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4: Well, how was your birthday?
3: I'm fine. It was my birthday on Saturday. We went to Lagoon.
4: You did go.
3: We did go, and I'll tell you about the weather in one sec. But can I tell you that my almost 9-year-old was the cutest thing ever? She would not, like, militantly would not let me do anything. Like, to get ready to go to Lagoon, she did one of these, Ben, if you're watching on the YouTube. She did one of these. Like,
4: wow.
3: And then would, like, forcibly make me go back to the couch when I'm just trying to put some ice in the cooler. You know what I mean? Which was hilarious and very cute. I told you I was worried about the weather because a mom at daycare, as I was walking out, she somehow came up. We were going to the lagoon, and she's like, "Oh, did you see? There's going to be 50-mile-an-hour wind gusts tomorrow." And it was like, no, I didn't see that, no. And then one of my friends who we're going with in the group text is like, "Anybody look at the weather? Should we not go?" And I had to be like, "No, I want to go. We're going." I'm telling you, it was almost the best weather possible.
4: Oh, yeah.
3: It wasn't windy at all.
4: Oh, it was like there was a chill in the air.
3: It was like, 70 degrees.
4: A walk. It was gorgeous.
3: You're out in the sun. You don't mind waiting in line a little bit. You don't mind one bit. It rained for like maybe 15 minutes, and that was it. It was awesome.
4: Yeah.
3: I'm so glad we stuck it out. I would have been so bummed if we would have been like, man, let's not go because of the weather, because it turned out awesome. So in Utah, no offense to the good people who are – down a floor and across the hall? But I'm never trusting weather people ever.
4: Yep. That's fine.
3: Sorry, Ubes.
4: I'm glad you had a good day. Weather ruining a day is not fun.
3: It was totally awesome. Except we had one of those experiences where we were in line at the bat. And we waited in line for like, it wasn't terrible. It was 20 minutes, maybe a half hour. Sit down. And this is my 5-year-old is super excited about this because it's a dangly roller coaster. She's never done the bat before, whatever. We sit there. And then we sit there some more. And then we sit there some more. And you see the alarm in the staff as they're running around. And then supervisors show up and we're just sitting there. And then they tell us, yeah, it's not working.
4: Oh.
3: Yeah, you guys got to get off. This thing's not working.
4: Couldn't have told me 15 minutes ago.
3: Yeah. No, I've been sitting here waiting.
4: Okay.
3: When you hear the creak of the gate opening for the service person to get in, everybody's like, oh, yeah, there he is.
4: Uh-huh.
3: Oh, he's got keys dangling from his belt. So that guy obviously knows how to fix this thing. And then to get the, nah, get off. It was uninspiring. But otherwise, I will say, obviously not a paid advertisement, but Lagoon rocks. Like, it's clean. The rides are fun.
4: They've really upgraded the rides every year.
3: The service is super friendly. All those young people who work there are super on it. I kind of wonder what they're threatened with behind the scenes.
4: Did you go to the groin kicker, the new one?
3: No, my kids are a little small for that yet, so didn't make it on there. But friends of ours who went had some older kids, and they wanted to go. The Nutcracker, I believe, is what it's called.
4: Oh, is that what it is?
3: Yeah, it's a German theme because it's right there by the beer garden, speaking of upgrades.
4: Uh-huh.
3: And they said it's pretty intense.
4: Okay.
3: That was the word that was used, was pretty intense.
4: I hadn't ridden the Samurai until last year, and that thing's flipping you all over the place, spinning and turning you upside down. I thought, whoa, got one of these in Utah? Okay.
3: Wild.
4: Yeah.
3: Didn't get stuck in line in the Primordial this time, so that was nice.
4: Good.
3: No, but shout out to Lagoon.
4: Absolutely. I'm totally with you.
3: Good times had by all. Christian, you do all right this weekend? You don't really have weekends with a newborn.
5: No, it was great. It's funny because he's been sleeping really poorly the past 2 weeks, like waking up every 90 minutes during the middle of the night. Last night he woke up. We put him down like 8:30. He woke up at 2 and at 5.
3: Oh, that's not bad.
5: And it felt like I had the best sleep of my life.
3: Yeah, it's not
5: like
3: bad.
5: It was.
3: Yeah,
5: it was amazing for him to sleep that long,
3: and it wasn't even chemically induced. I've been telling Christian to go home and drug him.
4: The kid or himself?
3: No, the kid.
4: Okay.
3: No, that, I'm just assuming Christian's drugging himself. I'm just assuming that.
5: Yeah.
3: No. But no, just, you know, like a quarter to a Benadryl and that kid's going to sleep for a long time.
5: But, snoring.
3: But that might but that might be a little reckless. He might be a little young yet for that approach.
4: Yeah. Yeah. Just keep him alive.
3: How old is too old to be like, just to be sure, let's get you some Benadryl? Can you drug your kids into their 20s?
4: Yes. Well, you need a nap? First of all, kick the kids out of the house. They can learn on their own at that point. But
3: yeah. Man, you've been annoying today. Here, drink this Benadryl smoothie I made.
4: Drink. Some decaf.
5: Dim the lights a little bit.
4: Yeah, right.
3: Turn up the heat.
4: Yeah, there's white noise. None here.
3: Nothing. I just need a break. Oh, man, that's funny. All right. Well, I'm glad you're sleeping better there, Christian. Ben, tell us your takeaways from the press conference. While I was roller coastering, you were meeting face-to-face the newest member of the Utah Jazz.
4: It itself was a bit of a roller coaster. It was a real prep rally. There were at least 100 fans there, so it wasn't really a media session. It was like a fan session that the media was also at.
3: More like college football signing day.
4: Yeah, I had someone compare it to when Kevin Young signed with BYU, announcing him as a head coach.
3: Okay.
4: It's like a prep rally, which was a little weird to me, admittedly. But
3: how are we as snooty media people feeling about that?
4: I do like the intimacy of the media and the player. I do think everyone lets their guard down a little bit more in some of those situations, you know, as opposed to having 100 fans also watching you. It's a little more intimate. But it's not up to me. I don't care. It's up to the Jazz, and they get to do whatever they want. So,
3: well, that's true because it is a free country.
4: Correct.
3: And they can, but that does bother me.
4: Yeah.
3: Because a press conference is supposed to be professional. We may be clowns, but that environment is supposed to be professional. With like, if you want to do a fan rally or whatever, I'm pro that.
4: Right.
3: But that's not what a press conference is.
4: Correct. It's totally different.
3: It's
4: to
3: not
4: the point where, like, there was lights and there was, like, a round of applause when he showed up. And it's like, that sets a different tone than what, like, the media is actually there to do.
3: I totally agree. So maybe that's my stuffy opinion, but a press conference and a pep rally aren't really the same thing. I am annoyed with what college football signing day has turned into.
4: Correct.
3: And Kevin, are you having a press conference or are you having a pep rally? Let's keep them separate.
4: Now, lucky me, I was in New York for his first press conference as a member of the Utah Jazz, and we played that and et cetera, et cetera. So I'm not offended by it by any means. It's just that's what stood out to me. You asked me what stood out to me. This was different. This is a lot different. This is not what Ace Bailey got last year. This is not what, you know, Cody Williams got, certainly. This is not what Taylor Hendricks got. This is a different approach. And I think some of it is honestly just signaling the end of the rebuild for the Utah Jazz. Now, the building actually starts, you know, the tanking is done. I think this is about turning the page, re-energizing everybody, having all the fans recognize, like, this is a new piece to it. And again, no problem having fans at an event. But that's also what Summer League's for. You know, it's coming up on Saturday.
3: Yeah, it's fine.
4: So
3: I've lost many battles when it comes to that sort of thing in my day, and that's just another one, and whatever. Life goes on.
4: Life goes on. And I don't expect this will be the, you know, approach when the Jazz have the 19th pick next year.
3: Yeah, it'd be a little overkill for we bring it in 2 second rounders.
4: Yeah, right. Like, who cares? So, neither here nor there. And Darren's a big deal. Like, it's a difference maker. They want him to know that they're really invested in him. And his maturity continues to be what stands out. He just acts like he's 25 years old. And I don't think it's Donovan Mitchell acting like he's 25 years old. Now, then again, I may start to feel that way in a few years. I don't know. But Darren just feels totally comfortable. He's just totally... seems authentic. It seems real. It doesn't seem manicured. I just think he's like a very normal dude. I think he's going to get along well with everybody. Keontae George was there, which Keontae just continues to be involved in everything the Jazz are doing. And I just kind of read into that aspect of it. Like, he's a part of the leadership of this team now. Now, how long? I don't know. But as of today, he definitely is. And that's going to be the backcourt going forward, it seems like. So that's kind of what stood out to me. He's really with it. He's really present and central, and I think the Jazz are over the moon about him being in Utah.
3: Yeah. I thought his presser was really good, but do you think And here's where everybody accuses me of going negative. You think Ace Bailey liked that press conference?
4: That was my thought. And honestly, to the point where I thought, like, is Ace Bailey seeing this and thinking, why didn't they do this for me? And I legitimately asked around about it. And they said Ace is not the person who will worry about that type of thing.
3: That's not what I was talking about, per se. No. I was talking about, you think Ace likes the new guy talking starting backcourt with Keyonte George? You think he has something?
4: And he didn't say that.
3: He thinks... he have something to say about that?
4: He didn't say he was going to be the starting backcourt. He said

0: And he talked in his press conference about he and Keyonte being a dynamic backcourt. I just, if I'm Ace Bailey and I'm sitting at home, I'm saying, well, I've been on the team for a year.
1: Yeah, for sure. Absolutely.
0: I've been doing it. You're here and talking that into existence. What about me?
1: I'm not penciling Darren Peterson in to be the Jazz's starting two guard.
0: You are the only one.
1: I'm not.
0: You are alone on that island.
1: Apparently.
0: I heard Tony Jones talking about it today on with Hans and Scotty. It is a thing in the Jazzosphere that is the starting backcourt. And I'm just telling you, I don't think Ace Bailey probably is really thrilled about that.
1: Yeah. I again, talking to some people over the weekend about like exactly what we're talking about, literally exactly what we're talking about. How is Ace going to handle this? It's like Ace is not the type of person who's going to worry about it. Ace is just not wired that way, from my understanding. Now, he will get there. Because every player gets there and realizes, oh, I'm just an independent contractor, and right now I'm wearing this jersey, and I have to start to look out for my own space. Everybody gets there. I don't think that's where Ace is. At least that doesn't seem to be where people who know him better than I do seem to think that that's where Ace is as a player or as a person, that he is worried about that type of thing. He's a good teammate. He's like a very good teammate, and that's kind of the expectation. I just mean from like a, why would that make sense that Darren would be starting right away? Like, he was a good college player. He's like a pretty good college player.
0: Uh-huh.
1: AJ was a way better college player. Cam Boozer was a way better college player. You could argue that Caleb Wilson was a better college player last year than Darren Peterson. Jazz are trying to make the playoffs next year. A rookie is starting at shooting guard? How many minutes are... He's not going to play 30 minutes next year. He's probably playing like 18 to 24. Keyonte didn't start on a terrible basketball team for the first month of the season. Cody Williams started here and there when the Jazz were just trying to lose games. Ace Bailey started when the Jazz were trying to lose games last year. It's like, you're trying to make the playoffs. Like, there's a chance Svi is the Jazz starter next year. I'm just not... I'm a little more lukewarm on how NBA-ready a 19-year-old is who played 24 games of college last year.
0: Okay. First of all, barring injury... Mm-hmm. If VHT is in the starting lineup day one for the Jazz, the fans will burn the building down. They will.
1: Would be hilarious.
0: They will burn the building down. That will happen. Your take, though, on feelings about Ace and how he would handle this sort of thing, I hope that's not the case. I hope he's mad. I hope he's has the huge chip on his shoulder in the offseason right now. That's how he really should be reacting. Is that I'm going to let a rookie come in here and take my spot?
1: Right.
0: I listened. He's probably saying, I listened to the Jake and Ben show last year. I heard the bit. I heard to become a star. Well, they're moved off that already. Become a star. He needs to treat Darren Peterson like Ron Boone treated Magic Johnson, apparently.
1: Punch him?
0: I don't think Booner punched him.
1: No, I think. Did Booner get punched?
0: Booner just made life a little more difficult on him because Booner was trying to make his last, you know, he's going contract to contract, right? And he's the old vet at this point. And he's not wild about Magic, the rookie coming in and taking a bunch of glory for not doing anything yet. And by the way, this is the characterization of Ron Boone on a got to be mostly fictional television show made for Showtime. Called Winning Time?
1: Winning Time.
0: Winning Time.
1: Yeah. HBO. But yeah.
0: HBO, you're right. Yeah. Could not believe it when I watched that show for the first time. I had no idea Booner was in it.
1: So good.
0: And the fact that they basically cast him as a villain.
1: It's the enemy.
0: It's amazing.
1: Because if you've ever met Ron Boone.
0: Oh, dude is the chillest guy.
1: Chillest dude.
0: Yeah. On the planet. And you know what? You'd have to have a not chill side to hold the record that he holds. Which is consecutive games played. Mm-hmm. I mean, you've got to have a real salty side if you're going to set that record in the era that he set it in. But to know Boone now, where he's just just chill and smiles and very friendly, to see his portrayal in a TV show as the really salty veteran that did not care for Magic Johnson.
1: But to your point, young players should not let the league happen to them. You know, that's you get washed out of the league if you just let it all happen to you. Yeah, Ace should go in there and be fighting for his job. No question about it. And he should be fighting Lowry for his job.
0: Yeah.
1: And Lowry should be fighting Ace for Lowry's job.

0: all of these guys should be fighting for the spot.
1: Ace should not be comfortable with whatever you want to say, a reserve role or mm-hmm. or not getting the attention or whatever. Yeah, he should be bent. I'm sure Austin H probably doesn't hate it if he's been out of shape and he's throwing more plates on the bar. You know what I mean?
0: Mm-hmm.
1: So, because Ace still has a tremendous amount of potential, and I know you agree with that take, and I think most people who know what they're talking about. But, you know, dynamics on teams are funny. They can be productive, and they can really be counterproductive. The Celtics have to get Jaylen Brown off their team.
0: Correct. It really seems like they've realized that.
1: And honestly, with the trade that went down over the weekend, the Hornets had to get LaMelo and Miles Bridges off their team.
0: Yeah.
1: Have you seen some of the reporting on that? Where
0: no.
1: They, I don't know. I don't want to get too, I haven't looked into
0: it
1: too deeply, but that those two were called the toxic twins and played a lot of games during a lot of bad basketball mm-hmm. and formed a lot of bad habits. And the Hornets were just like, we got to get these clowns off this team. So, which is pretty interesting because all the fans are complaining because they're going, oh, this is the best team that Charlotte's had in years. And all of a sudden they're trading two key components. Well,
0: it's very telling.
1: Well, it's just, I'm just saying, locker room dynamic is critical. Sometimes it can be really critical in a positive way. Yep. I think the Knicks locker room dynamic, you know, going from Tibbs to Mike Brown, yep. more player empowerment, stuff that I'm usually not all that wild about, really led to a productive environment in New York.
0: Clearly. And look, I would still say 3 years from now, I think Ace Bailey's your starting three and Darren's your starting two. I just don't think Ace Bailey's a three or two, but that is where he played last year, to your point.
1: I'm sure the Jazz are telling him.
0: Yeah.
1: You're going to have plenty of opportunity, you know, make room for you, all those cliches that coaches all say. But, you know, you've got to work hard to get better between year one and year two. Mm-hmm. And then work hard again between year two and year three. And whatever motivates you to really put in the work. What did Keontae tell Darren Peterson about what it takes? It's 10 times harder than what you
0: take. The hardest thing you've ever done, times it by 10.
1: Yeah. Maybe that's a little hyperbole, but he's honestly not far off. The NBA is such a high level, athletically, skill-wise, all the stuff.
0: Yeah.
1: And, you know, the best players wash out if they don't put any work into it.
0: I was talking to, I think it was Buck, was at the NHL draft party that we had at JCW's.
1: I always think Uncle Buck when I hear that name.
0: And he's asking about Darren Peterson and just kind of how these guys are going to be and how good they want to be right away. I'm just like, just remember, Lauri Markkanen is 7 feet tall, probably has a 40-inch vertical,
1: uh-huh.
0: perfectly coordinated, like really fluid athlete,
1: uh-huh.
0: shoots the absolute cover off the ball. I mean, elite, elite shooter. He's probably the 40th best player in the world. Like, you have to be so good.
1: Yeah,
0: Lauri is basically perfect, and he's like the 40th best player because he can't dribble well enough. It's like, that's the difference, you know? So, yeah, it's just really hard to make that jump.
1: Whether
0: it's Ace in year two or Darren in year one.
1: Honestly, if you want to, here, I got a hot take for you.
0: Okay.
1: Michael Jordan became the GOAT because he had the world's biggest mm-hmm. chip on his shoulder. He would invent slights to
0: correct
1: motivate him to put in the work to accomplish at that level. I think if LeBron had that chip, he would have been better than Michael.
0: Okay.
1: Honestly, with the athletic gifts, all mm-hmm. that stuff that LeBron has, and I don't know what cliche you want to put it there, but it's not the same with LeBron. I was reading a critique about LeBron today about how this is his, if he goes to Golden State, it's his like fourth rendition of a quote unquote super team, you know? And bouncing around, what does that do for his legacy? The rivalry mm-hmm. with the Warriors and all this stuff, it just makes it. Michael had this chip on his shoulder that he had to be the best and he had to win and he had to outshine everybody and all that stuff that led him to be him. I don't know if LeBron has all that. Although LeBron is really good about creating narratives and creating conversations. He is definitely good at that.
0: LeBron's edge has always been his physical tools, not his chip on his shoulder.
1: No.
0: It's been his actual shoulders.
1: He's not his chip on his shoulder. Freight train.
0: Yeah.
1: Who can really, he can really dribble and pass. I still don't think he's a great shooter.
0: Yeah.
1: But he's super skilled mm-hmm. and he's giant.
0: Yeah.
1: But did he win in Cleveland because he had some chip on his shoulder? Or did Steph get hurt and Draymond get suspended?
0: Yeah.
1: And he's still a freight train.
0: Correct.
1: You know?
0: Uh-huh.
1: Did he win those titles in Miami because...
0: Right.
1: Well, that freight train had Dwayne Wade, who could pick up the slack when
0: right.
1: LeBron needed it.
0: Right.
1: Or to pass to, or Chris Bosh or whatever. So, I don't know. The extra motivation to be your best basketball player at the highest level is crazy. I mean, watching first person, honestly, Keontae go through it last year and Walker Kessler go through it the year before, it just shows. They had to become completely different people to do what it takes to get to the level they are now, let alone the next level. I don't think it's an assurance at all that Keontae George is the starting point guard. Why not Darren Peterson alongside Ace Bailey?
0: Mm-hmm.
1: Why is it a given that Keontae, you know, they've got to take it to the next level. And that's hard.
0: Yeah, it is. And all of these spots are up for grabs. All of them.
1: Top three stories of the day at KSLSports.com coming up next. There's some wild stuff out there today.
0: It's a busy day.
1: I'm pretty curious to see where we land in the top three stories.
0: It's a fun day.
1: Now, knowing Christian, it will be Broncos minicamp update at, what, probably at least number two.
0: Yeah. We waiting that long?
1: Got to find out what throw picks is.
2: Garrett Bowles is doing a camp locally. If you want to talk about it,
0: yeah, we'll lead with that.
1: You hating on Garrett Bowles now? Garrett Bowles catching strays. Shout out to him.
0: If he's leading off our working
1: with
0: stories,
1: working with the kids, I think that's cool. Wish he played for a different team. More next. 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
7: 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Utah has a great one. 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
0: Before we get to the sound from Darren Peterson, which was on Saturday, what were your thoughts on the crazy weekend from the Charlotte Hornets? They get rid of LaMelo Ball and then get rid of Miles Bridges, 24, 36 hours later, sending to the Phoenix Suns. Suns trade Royce O'Neal and Grayson Allen, two former Jazz men. And the two teams swapped future firsts.
1: Well, the Hornets love the Duke guys.
0: Yes, they do.
1: So right. Bring back Grayson. Probably going to be a very popular player there. I think that's all about they realized they had to get off those two players, and they are selling high. It wasn't that long ago before when Miles Bridges was absolutely unmovable for anyone because of his
0: domestic assault. Yeah, horrendous.
1: His history, which has just been terrible. Charlotte was the only place he could be, and they were stuck because they basically had to play and pay him. And then LaMelo Ball, I think, was counterproductive in a lot of those years, and it wouldn't surprise me if they just felt like they had to get those two players off their roster. And with Brandon Miller and Conker Nipple, they can.
0: For the first reason, you have an opportunity – For the first time, you have a reason to make these moves. You finally have two guys who you're like, this could actually be the beginning of something. And LaMelo was supposed to be that and just got so loud. And yeah, Bridges was untradeable. So it's pretty telling.
1: And Phoenix is desperate.
0: Phoenix is very desperate. Continues to be desperate.
1: So they're going to trade for damaged goods that another team is excited about moving.
0: Hard to be more unlikable than Dylan Brooks, Miles Bridges, and Jalen Green in your starting lineup. And by the way, I don't think Jalen Green's ever done anything illegal. Probably not fair to loop him into that. But just as far as the bust number two overall pick.
1: I don't think Dylan Brooks has done anything illegal either.
0: He's got a couple DUIs, or at least a DUI.
1: Does he?
0: But yeah, regardless, that's certainly not excusing it. Not anywhere near the level of what Miles Bridges did.
1: But so Phoenix is desperate to do anything. And so they're going to make a move for it. And I think it's a very adult decision from Charlotte.
0: Yep.
1: You know, totally. For the greater good of the group, we got to move off these two guys because we can't be productive with them.
0: Grizzlies doing the same thing today, moving off of Jaw after bringing in Cam Boozer, who's an A-plus culture guy. Everyone trying to hit the refresh button on their cultures. Smart.
1: All right. Well, let's get to a few of these Darren Peterson cuts, and let's start out with where Darren started out. Christian, let's play Darren talking about it's an honor to be with the Jazz.
2: It's an honor and privilege to be a part of this organization. I'm super blessed to be here, work super hard, and the warm welcome yesterday was great. First time we got the plane, everybody was there, so it's going well so far, and looking forward to what's to come in the future.
1: Who was meeting him at the plane? Is he talking about the organization, or did...
0: No, he had a whole thing at the hangar when he got off. It was kind of like when the Mammoth moved to Salt Lake. There was probably 100-plus people there kind of waiting outside. So he walked in and said a couple of words and high-fived a bunch of people, signed some autographs, and then moved into Salt Lake.
1: Well, good. Shout out to the people who went out there and gave him a warm reception.
0: Mm-hmm.
1: How did those people find out about it?
0: Were they stalking the airplane? No, this was a setup.
1: Oh, okay.
0: They were informed that
1: he was
0: coming.
1: Informed. They weren't following, like, scanners?
0: No, this was invitees.
1: Like the weirdos when Notre Dame flew in to interview Urban Meyer, and they're like... Right. Tracking the flight path and stuff.
0: No, he didn't go through Salt Lake International.
1: No. Well, that's not what those people do, but
0: yeah.
1: No, they track the planes because everybody has to register and all that stuff is public. So
0: Correct.
1: You can actually figure it out if you really try. But I always thought that took an incredible amount of energy.
0: Yeah, agreed.
1: But yeah, good. For, I mean, 100% want everybody to put their best foot forward. So that's certainly a good thing. Here's Darren talking about how he feels like he fits with the team.
2: I think me and Keontae will be a great backcourt. There's a lot of all-star and great upcoming talent, and hopefully I have a chance to be an all-star, so I'm going to try to listen to those guys and pick their brains and just be surrounded by so much greatness. I think it will be great for myself and for the team.
0: That was a question from Locke specifically about playing with Jaren and playing with Lauri Markkanen. You know, most of these guys now, especially in Memphis, like there's not a lot of veteran talent that Cam Boozer's having to adjust to. You know, Zach Edey, if he plays... Cedric Coward, like that's kind of the team. Desmond Bane's not there. Jaw's now gone. Just not a lot to worry about. Jaren's gone. We'll see what A.J. DeBonce is facing playing alongside Trae Young and watching him dribble the ball. He's got to do some, he's going to have to change his game some. Darren, coming into a roster that, like, while he fits extraordinarily well, like, he's really going to be a rookie. He's not going to be handed the keys to the organization, I don't think. He's going to have to earn his spots.
1: I wish he talked more about fitting with Lauri and Jaren. He talked about fitting with Keontae,
0: uh-huh.
1: Which, okay. But I am curious to how you fit. I mean, I think it was a good move by Ace Bailey not being so self-centered when he got here last mm-hmm. year. And he could have been, and he was not. So I'm curious how Darren reacts with the veterans. I think that's actually a pretty big storyline.
0: Guards are rarely all that well-versed in dealing with big men coming out of college because so few play with good bigs. Now, they have at some of the, like, the U19 tournaments, the FIBA stuff, the All-Star games, but like there's not a good big man on that Kansas roster last year that he's ever played with. Like, I truly bet you Darren doesn't really know how to play with Jaren or Lauri right now. Now, you learn quickly. You know, you get better quickly and you recognize, oh, Lowry's insane. He's 7 feet tall and he always finds a way to get open and he really knocks down a lot of threes and Jaren can go get a good shot anytime the offense is struggling. That's a real positive. But I wouldn't be surprised if he really doesn't know how to play with bigs yet.
1: All right, let's move on to Darren talking about he wants to put his cramping issues behind him.
2: I faced it and got through it. I control what I can control, but what happened at Kansas, I think, is behind me. I was working out 3 times a day during the pre-draft, done all the tests, passed all the physicals and stuff. So I can't promise I won't ever have a cramp again, but what happened at Kansas definitely won't occur anymore. It's behind me.
0: Talking to some people, there is some belief that Darren's people were the reason he was getting shut down and not Darren. Darren wanted to play more at Kansas and was not allowed to.
1: Well, it's him, so you can't say allowed. I mean, was A.J. DeBonce allowed to? I mean...
0: Sure.
1: I would...
0: But people that weren't Kansas and weren't Darren specifically were more worried about how much he was on the floor in case there were cramps or whatever it was. They kind of... pushed Darren to shut things down, and then late in the season, Darren kind of said, no, I'm just going to play. There is a belief that that might have been what happened
1: last
0: year.
1: But Darren's people pull him out mid-game. I mean, come on. That's a little passing the buck for me.
0: Sure.
1: Because you do choose who to listen to, mm-hmm. and absolutely. I mean, there's agents and people in everybody's ear telling them to do the selfish thing. But the player has to listen and actually follow through. Sure. I mean, Cam Boozer probably had somebody in his camp and say, why are you busting it so hard for Duke? What's mm-hmm. the point? Mm-hmm. You know? So I don't know. I get why both sides would want to be done with that message and put out the most favorable explanation possible. Okay, if I were to take a guess at most likely, I would say he listened to those people in his camp mm-hmm. because he didn't like the coach and he didn't like Kansas and he didn't like being in college. And so he's not going to prioritize that sort of stuff. I mean, honestly, if your heart's not in it, do you think you would enjoy playing for Bill Self?
0: No. Would never want to do anything. I don't like doing hard things, so no. But
1: and that guy seems like his personality. He's a bit of a. his personality has some rectal qualities. How about
0: that? Sure. I'm picking up what you're putting down.
1: Okay, way to put it.
0: No, but I get what you're saying.
1: So if you don't have to take it, are you?
0: Yeah, sure.
1: So I don't know. I don't buy the cramp. It's easy to guarantee that the cramping is behind him because it really wasn't that big a deal to begin with, I would think.
0: Yeah, absolutely. So what I read into that the second I heard him say it, and I cut it and I put it on my Twitter as well. A, my thought is when he says that is behind me, it's because he recognizes that that was maybe not a creeping cramp every single second that he pulled himself off the floor.
1: Uh-huh.
0: Like there was clearly some like – I'm going to be so careful that I will not have to be – I'm being so cautious in college. I don't have to be that cautious in the NBA. I just have to get to the NBA.
1: Yeah.
0: And I'm actually not that worried about what was happening. But in situations, I made a call, a judgment call, to pull myself off the floor. I can't guarantee that. That's just kind of how I interpret it as soon as he said it. Like the confidence with which that's never going to come back was a little surprising to me. Now, he did say, I can't guarantee I'm never going to cramp up again. Which is absolutely right, and also made me believe, I don't think anyone really figured out what happened here. But I suspect the reaction was more aggressive than the problem.
1: Ben, if you came in here today, we were talking about Adam Gase and his cocaine problem, mm-hmm. allegedly. If you came in here today and said, Jake, my cocaine problem is behind me, mm-hmm. I would believe you. You know why? You never had a cocaine problem to begin with.
0: Correct.
1: That never was a thing to begin with.
0: Yes, I promise you.
1: Uh-huh.
0: I will be at work tomorrow, and it will not be cocaine keeping me home.
1: No.
0: I've never seen cocaine, so it's very fine.
1: I would believe you
0: 1,000%. Very easy for me, yeah.
1: Because that was never a problem for you in the past.
0: Yes.
1: So if he comes out and says, oh, I can promise you the cramping issue is behind me, I'd probably believe. You wonder where that confidence comes from is because I'm not so sure how much it existed in the first place.
0: How much the reaction that he had or his camp or whoever had at Kansas matched up with whatever the problem was.
1: Yeah. If you really
0: did.
1: That
0: was exactly how I felt when he said it.
1: Jake, my sniffing gas problem is in the rearview mirror. I'd believe you.
0: Yeah.
1: Because I don't think that existed.
0: It's not been a problem.
1: That has not been an issue in the past. But yeah, I wouldn't want to play for Bill Self either. Mm-hmm. It's hard to take that tube seriously. I'm surprised that when he's yelling at you, you're not kind of laughing.
0: And I'm not saying he didn't have a full body cramp and didn't go to the hospital. I'm not.
1: I don't know.
0: I believe that happened. I do. I believe that happened. But
1: I don't know what to believe. Nor does it matter.
0: But I don't think it's. I do believe him when he says that's not going to be a problem anymore.
1: I do too.
0: I'm listening to what he's saying.
1: All right. Here's Darren Peterson talking about being excited to play in Summer League.
2: Yeah, I'm super excited for Summer League. I haven't had the chance to play in a game since my last game in March. So I'm super excited to go out there and compete with these guys. And, hopefully get some wins, trying to win all the games we play in.
1: He will have a vastly different opinion at the end of the Vegas Summer League.
0: Yes. By the time game 8 rolls around, I do not expect him to play all 8 games. Now, sometimes guys do. Sometimes guys play every game. I wouldn't be surprised if the Jazz held him back a couple of times. A, just to make sure he's healthy and his body's not being overworked. And because he didn't have a full workload last year at Kansas, they're not putting too much on him, especially in the heat, playing a lot of games in quick succession where he's going to have the ball a ton. I suspect the Jazz are going to try a lot of different things with him at Summer League. I doubt he plays all 8. But yes, I suspect he's going to be very happy to, like, not play that last game of summer league in Salt Lake because they play 3 and 4 nights. Like, they might not play him on back-to-backs. And that's totally fair. It's a lot of summer league basketball.
1: So, yeah, that's the right thing. But after all those summer league games, you've covered the biggest summer league. Have you seen them at the end of the run?
0: Oh,
1: everybody's miserable.
0: Everyone's done.
1: Nobody wants to play in the final
0: game. Coaches are done.
1: There's a summer league tournament. Everybody's trying to lose.
0: Yeah.
1: And they just to get out of Vegas.
0: They got rid of the tournament. Everyone gets
1: an
0: extra game.
1: So
0: you have, I think, 3 scheduled games. And then, no, you get 4 scheduled games, and then everybody plays a 5th. And that's just the championship now. What if you have the best record / score differential, you just play in the championship game. Instead of, yes, they used to do a tournament. I remember people covering it and being like, I hope they lose.
1: By the time
0: I can go home.
1: That next Monday rolled around, everybody was pretty tired of Summer League.
0: Yep.
1: And there's a reason that players, after they experience Summer League, are not in a hurry to play again. In fact, sometimes they're a little bent that they're asked to play again in their second and particularly their third year.
0: Yeah. Blake Hinson, I bet you, is not that excited about Summer League. He is 26 years old. He's done it.
1: But guess what? He's going to pour it on.
0: He will. Yeah, he's trying to make the NBA. And yeah, if the difference between me making millions and not millions is going to Summer League, great.
1: Sign me up.
0: But if I didn't have to, and I'd get the millions anyways, you will not find me in Las Vegas.
1: All right. Here is Darren Peterson talking about his defensive prowess.
2: I would like to say I can be a lockdown defender. Obviously, I haven't guarded the best in the world yet, but I'm willing to take this challenge. 6'10 wingspan, I think that can help me a bit. Might not be the fastest guy or quickest guy, but my effort, I hope, will be to take out some of that. I'm a Kobe guy, so he played both sides of the ball, and that's my idol, so I'm trying to lock down on defense.
0: Certainly has the physical tools and the history of doing it. It was not hard to watch a Darren Peterson game and think, oh, wow, blocked a 3. You don't see a lot of guys doing that, you know. And you see it a lot in Summer League, too. You don't see it much in the NBA because the players are too good. But, you know, the guys with good instincts and superior physical tools get their hands on a lot of deflections, loose balls, etc. I think you'll see that with Darren Peterson, no question.
1: Yeah, I mean, you got to hope that turns out to be true. I've heard of a lot of introductory press conferences where people say that, and then it just doesn't turn out to be
0: true. Donovan Mitchell got better every single time we heard him talk defensively.
1: Absolutely.
0: And he only got worse defensively.
1: But you know what I like about his comment is he said he wants that challenge.
0: Yeah.
1: And I think, like, Donovan Mitchell is a great example. He never wanted to guard the other team's best player. That's not something he wanted to go do. So we'll see if that turns out to be true. Let's circle around to Austin Ainge and play this clip, Ben. Here is Austin Ainge, president of Jazz Basketball Operations, talking about what they want to add.
4: I think we have a lot of what we need, but there's still some positions of depth that we can look, and we're talking with a bunch of people. That's my way of not really answering, DJ. I'm trying to add some stuff, but we'll see how that goes. But we're really confident in the group we have already and just always looking to add and improve. Obviously, we don't have any centers under contract right now, so that will be one area for sure we'll work on.
1: And that is not true anymore.
0: No longer true.
1: Because Nurk is coming back.
0: Jusuf Nurkić signed a 2-year, $22 million deal with the Utah Jazz. I have not seen the guarantees on it. But, after that, the Jazz are projected to have about $38.5 million under the luxury tax, not under the cap, but under the luxury tax to re-sign Walker, and then another $15 million of the mid-level exception. So still quite a bit of flexibility. By the way, they can create more money by waiving players if they need to. So,
1: who should they waive? Phil?
0: No, I think they've already picked up his contract.
1: They could still waive him.
0: Sure, but you're on the books now for him. You got to waive the non-guaranteed guys. I think they picked up Svi already also.
1: Conch?
0: You still have to pay him. Bez Mbang? No, they didn't even get his qualifying offer today. Or Hayden Gray. So, I don't know. There's got to be somewhere they can waive a little bit of cash.
1: Yeah, step in and make – you got to cut somebody once in a while just to keep everybody on their toes.
0: Right. This is not a free-for-all.
1: No.
0: This is not a party.
1: Uh-uh.
0: We're here to work.
1: You got to bring players into camp to cut them.
0: Yes. Beloved players.
1: Beloved player. Bring Joe Ingles back just to cut him.
0: Fan favorites.
1: Fan favorite. Joe coming back and then just cut him as cold-heartedly as you can.
0: In front of everybody.
1: Like the U.S. coach.
0: Uh-huh.
1: The U.S. soccer coach who – cut players with an insensitive email. I said, he said, why would I talk to them? They're not on the team anymore.
0: You're not on the team anymore. You don't get a phone call.
1: You don't get a phone call from me. Try making the team next time.
0: So I would imagine Walker is still a top priority for the Utah Jazz. I've been told they want another guard or ball handler, even with Darren Peterson. I think that was always the plan. Probably would have needed two ball handlers if they had gotten AJ DiBonsa. But with Darren, I think that probably takes care of one of them. And then I wouldn't be surprised if they still want another wing, some depth at wing. So probably three more players still joining the roster. I wouldn't be surprised.
1: Any idea? They're going to go get Marcus Smart?
0: I'm curious how they split up the money. You know, does a guy like Kenrich Williams move the needle at all?
1: Bring back Mie Ioni.
0: Sure. He'd love a job.
1: Or who was the guy that Quinn Snyder was in love with that they kept signing over and over again? Oh,
0: Trent Forrest. Yeah.
1: Captain Jack's favorite. Is he currently on the Hawks?
0: Trent Forrest has been out of the NBA for a half decade.
5: Why is the rum always gone?
1: Not true. He was on the Hawks like yesterday.
0: Trent Forrest, there is his photo is of him in a Hawks jersey.
1: Yeah, I know.
0: He played 151 career NBA games. Played four seasons in the NBA, meaning he probably got a pension.
6: His last season in the NBA was 2024.
1: Yeah. It wasn't that long
6: with
1: ago.
6: With the Atlanta Hawks.
1: Yeah, see?
0: Followed Captain Jack.
1: Well, he had to have something on Captain Jack. Some sort of compromise.
6: Mm-hmm. He's in Spain now.
1: Oh.
0: Good for him. Beautiful part of the world. I've never been. So, no, I don't know who the Jazz are going to go after. I thought Gary Payton II would make a lot of sense. He may be washed. I don't know.
1: Washed? He's like 10 years old.
0: He's a little older than that. Gary Payton II?
1: He was at Slick like yesterday.
0: He was at Slick like a decade ago.
1: That's not true.
0: And he probably played 4 years of college basketball.
6: He's 33.
0: Yeah.
1: Wow. Older than I thought.
0: Yeah. So.
1: How old Gary Payton Sr.? 105?
0: DeAnthony Melton, potentially as a backup guard. Someone proposed Dean Wade to me earlier today, which I thought that's a good name. Kenrich Williams would make some sense.
1: Okay. A few names out there. So there you go.
0: There's a lot. Bogdan Bogdanovich is now available. He was like almost sixth man of the year a couple of years ago.
1: Now he's 105.
0: You think he's old? Bogdan. Not Boyan. Bogdan is, 33 also.
1: Okay.
0: So some names out there for sure.
1: All right, stay tuned. 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
1: 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Man, I'm getting grief for something I shouldn't get grief for. I went to the store today, mm-hmm. and on the list was coconut milk.
0: Mm-hmm.
1: Where would you look for coconut milk?
0: International food aisle.
1: Not back by the milk?
0: No, it's coconut milk. Doesn't even have to be refrigerated.
1: They have coconut milk in the milk section, which is where I went, and okay. I bought a thing of coconut milk. And now I'm getting made fun of because she says it comes in a can. It's like, what are you talking about?
0: You can get both. You can get the double. So the can is, what was it, 12 ounces? 8 ounces? What are the little cans? 12? You can get the big one for 24 or the 24-ounce one in the big pile. I mean, you had the right idea, but yeah, it's international.
1: She said
0: food.
1: This isn't for cooking.
0: It's like, it's for drinking.
1: It's coconut
0: milk. Yeah,
1: you
0: probably got the drinking one.
8: So you bought coconut water.
0: You might have gotten coconut water.
1: No, it said coconut milk. I know how to read.
0: Did you have your glasses on?
1: I did not, but it was big enough on the label.
0: We solved the problem.
1: That I know. It does not say coconut water.
0: He didn't have his glasses on.
1: It does.
9: And where is his
1: it
9: glasses?
1: Was coconut
9: he can't see without his
1: milk.
9: Glasses.
0: What'd you get that? A Roy D or what was your brand?
1: Do you know? I don't even know. All I know is it said coconut milk on it. It was right next to the almond milk.
0: Next to, yeah, you got the wrong stuff. Next to butter and just heavy cream, coconut milk is the thing most likely to make all of your food taste better. But it just is so unhealthy for you.
1: Is it?
0: Oh, yeah. It's just like all fat and sugar. It's great, though. Yeah, I love coconut milk. You guys, what are you guys doing, Thai?
1: I don't know.
0: Yeah, you should be doing something good. I'm coming over.
1: I don't know.
0: Something great.
1: I think we're having meatballs.
0: Is coconut milk?
1: I don't know. I don't know. I just went to the store with a list. I bought what was on the list.
0: Okay.
1: It said coconut milk, and I bought coconut milk.
0: Okay. Coconut something.
1: There wasn't coconut water. Stop it.
0: Coconut sparkling water. Ugh. Coconut pineapple sparkling water.
1: So I'm going home to something. I don't know.
0: Beak is
8: coconut flavored coffee creamer.
0: Yeah. That's what you got.
1: Well, now I've got like a gallon of it, so I'm going to have to consume it some way. Is it good in coffee? I don't know.
0: Probably not.
1: No? What am I going to do with it? Can't cook with it. Well, my kids are going to start drinking it.
0: Goya, also a solid brand.
1: Okay.
0: Oh, Roy D.
1: I thought they did beans.
0: Yeah, everything canned.
1: Oh, okay. All right, there you go. Strong finish.
0: Doesn't matter to you.
1: This is Jake and Ben Show. We'll talk to you tomorrow,
0: 97.5,
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17: The late game at the World Cup just starting on Fox TV. Netherlands versus Morocco from Guadalupe, Mexico. In New England, an upset. Paraguay eliminated Germany on penalty kicks 4-3. Germany had a goal disallowed midway through overtime due to interference with the goalkeeper after video review. Brazil, on a goal in the 95th minute, eliminated Japan 2-1 in Houston. Brazil had trailed at the half. The next U.S. game is Wednesday night against Bosnia and Herzegovina in the Bay Area. The Memphis Grizzlies are trading Ja Morant to Portland for Jeremy Grant. Victor Hovland won the PGA event on the first playoff hole against Scottie Scheffler. Coco Gauff won her first rounder at Wimbledon easily. In Major League Baseball, the Pirates were down 5-0 early, but now lead at Philadelphia 8-5, bottom of the eighth. Seventh inning, Tigers shutting out the Yankees 7-0 in New York. Blue Jays 2-1 over the Mets in the seventh. I'm Steve DeSager.
15: One guy is happily divorced. One guy is happily married. One guy gets called daddy by his three beautiful daughters. One guy gets called daddy after a credit card approval. One guy won a state high school basketball championship. One guy only covered a state high school basketball championship. One guy's been inducted into three halls of fame. One guy has only mopped a hall. Does this seem weird to anybody else?
27: Crazy.
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1: Hey, it's hour number three. 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
12: At the World Cup, Morocco eliminated Netherlands on penalty kicks 3-2. Morocco had tied the game with a goal in the 91st minute, and it was tied 1-1 after overtime. Paraguay eliminated Germany on penalty kicks 4-3. The Germans missed three of their six PKs, including their first and their last. And Brazil trailed at halftime but came back to win 2-1 over Japan on a goal in the 95th minute. The next U.S. game is Wednesday night. The Memphis Grizzlies traded Ja Morant to Portland for Jeremy Grant. Victor Hovland won the PGA event on his first playoff hole against Scottie Scheffler, who missed a four-foot putt in Connecticut. To Major League Baseball, late-night wins for the Dodgers and Seattle. The Cubs beat San Diego 3-2 on a run in the bottom of the ninth. Milwaukee hit a two-run homer bottom of the eighth to edge the Reds 5-3. Wins for Boston and Texas. I'm Steve DeSager.
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0: It is the Ben Maller Show. That's right. We're here every night during the week on the overnight. Don't forget about the Fifth Hour podcast, a spinoff of this show. It is a must-listen for the real P1s. And every time something happens that has been announced on the Fifth Hour podcast that the radio listeners don't get, we always laugh. The real P1s laugh. They say, these people aren't real fans of the show. They're frauds. They don't listen to the Fifth Hour. So don't be caught. Don't be caught as a fraud. Don't do that. 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So check it out. All right, back to it we go, and we'll pay off the Who Am I game in a moment. This is where we pretend to be somebody else. I did want to mention this, though, the upgrade, part of pop culture, part of Americana, and it is getting the national TV treatment as the Nathan's Hot Dog Eating Contest takes place this weekend on America's 250th birthday in Brooklyn.
1: I love that competition.
0: The Glizzy Gobbler competition there will be taking place on Coney Island, and it will air on ABC, the first ever national television simulcast of the most American event you can have on July 4th, as Joey Chestnut, the greatest athlete amongst us. He's a bad boy now. He's got a criminal record, Joey Chestnut, and he goes out there to get it done. They have the women's competition, which nobody cares about, and then the men's competition, which a few people care about. That'll be taking place early on Saturday, and it's all about the hot dogs. It's all about the hot dogs. Joey Chestnut, the most decorated athlete in American sport, will try to add another mustard belt, trying to get that done here for sure. All right, let's pay off the Who Am I game, and here is the Who Am I game, where I pretend to be somebody else, thus we call it the Who Am I game, and away we go. So there have been 2 four-game spans in the live ball era since 1920 by a player 22 or younger with 6 or more home runs and as many walks drawn as strikeouts. They were by Tampa Bay's Junior Caminero and me. Who am I? That is the question. What is the answer? And let's see. Does anyone know the answer? We go to the great unwashed here to see. And let's see. Page down here. We'll skip over that. Barney Fife from Andy in Lionel Lakes, Minnesota. Very important there. Bartolo Colon, a lean, mean, wrecking machine. Bartolo Colon from Eloy from Compton. That's his answer. Who else do we have? Let's see. Page down. Let's see. Stevie Meatballs is yelling at me to be mean to the helmet man who called in earlier. Hank Greenberg from Analog Al. What else do we have? Vacation Benny. I don't know what that is. From Maller Prop Guy. No days off. Robbie the Mariner fan says the kid is the answer. Sheriff Buford T. Justice from JT the Wingman outside Knoxville, Tennessee. Big Lou, he's on number 2. And he went with Danny Ainge as his answer. John Vanderwall, good name by Eileen in San Francisco. Old Montreal Expo, John Vanderwall. Terry Mulholland from Yafimi in Chicago. Ryan in Mexico via San Diego, going with Al Oliver as his answer. Christian says Garrett. That's right. Garrett Cole, guessed by Christian. C. Thomas Howell from Hoosier Bill. That's his answer. A lot of people commenting on Anthony in Louisiana. 904 Ray just wanted to say that he enjoyed Helmet Man's call. He enjoyed that very much. All right, Lorena, do you have an answer, Lorena? Again, the Who Am I game, there have been two four-game spans in the live ball era since 1920 by a player 22 or younger with 6 or more home runs and as many walks drawn as strikeouts in that span. They were by Tampa Bay's Junior Caminero and me.
1: I got to go with Pablo Picasso.
0: Well, Picasso, pretty good hitter. He's more of a slap hitter, though, Picasso. Played for the Cincinnati Reds back in the day. You were close, because Pablo Picasso played for the Reds, so did Johnny Bench. That was the answer we were looking for, was Johnny Bench. I love the success of Junior Caminero for the Tampa Bay Rays. It's great, because the story came out a couple weeks ago that the Angels could have had him for Ohtani a couple years ago, and they're like, we want to hold on to Ohtani. And Caminero's a starter. He is. They're starting.
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6: Germany and Netherlands were each eliminated from the World Cup in the round of 32 Monday night. Morocco beat Netherlands on penalty kicks 3-2. Morocco had tied the game with a goal in the 91st minute. Paraguay on penalty kicks eliminated Germany 4-3. The Germans had outshot them 21-7, but the game was tied 1-1 after overtime. Brazil was down at the half, but still won 2-1 over Japan on a goal in the 95th minute. The group stage ended over the weekend. They're now in the knockout stage, Monday through Friday this week, three games per day. Tuesday night, Mexico hosts Ecuador. The next U.S. game is Wednesday night against Bosnia-Herzegovina. The Memphis Grizzlies traded Ja Morant to Portland for Jeremy Grant. To baseball, Boston won its fifth straight. Texas won its fifth in a row. Milwaukee and the Cubs each had close wins. Late night victories for Seattle and the Dodgers. I'm Steve DeSager.
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0: 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So his name is Billy. They call him Weed Man. He solves all of life's problems. The world's about to become a much better place with our friend Billy. So if you want to send questions in, hashtag, well, you know the hashtag, at Ben Maller. That's at Ben Maller. And you can be part of the show with hashtag weed, ask a weed man, ask a weed man. So we'll have some fun with him. He'll be stopping by the audio sweatshop that does not stop. 877-99 on Fox and on X at Ben Maller. We'll get to all that and we will do it next. However, that's right. No belly aching. No, no, no, no, no. Because it's the A block. And what hour is it? Let's see if we can find
1: number
0: out. What hour?
1: Number two.
0: Well, you know that we live and breathe the excitement of the Cup. 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

0: 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That's at Ben Maller Show. Everyone's all fired up around these parts because of the World Cup, which is continuing on and on and on. 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We time shifted Maller to the third degree for ratings purposes till next hour. So here is the Insta trivia. After another horrific start recently, Philadelphia Phillies starter Aaron Nola has a 6.02 earned run average since the start of 2025. I'm told that's not good. The ERA is, in fact, the second worst among 107 pitchers with at least 170 innings pitched over that time. Only blank has been worse. Only blank has been worse, and that is the question. What is the answer? Larry Heisel guessed by Doc Dan. Hulk Hogan from King Roy. What's your answer, Lorena? Quickly!
1: Gary Maddox! It's
0: Jack Kalanowicz of the Angels. Jack Kalanowicz of the Angels. 6.5.
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19: At the World Cup, Morocco eliminated Netherlands on penalty kicks 3-2. Morocco had tied the game with a goal in the 91st minute, and it was tied 1-1 after overtime. Paraguay eliminated Germany on penalty kicks 4-3. The Germans missed three of their six PKs, including their first and their last. And Brazil trailed at halftime but came back to win 2-1 over Japan on a goal in the 95th minute. The next U.S. game is Wednesday night. The Memphis Grizzlies traded Ja Morant to Portland for Jeremy Grant. Victor Hovland won the PGA event on his first playoff hole against Scottie Scheffler, who missed a four-foot putt in Connecticut. To Major League Baseball, late-night wins for the Dodgers and Seattle. The Cubs beat San Diego 3-2 on a run in the bottom of the ninth. Milwaukee hit a two-run homer bottom of the eighth to edge the Reds 5-3. Wins for Boston and Texas. I'm Steve DeSager.
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0: done online now. It's all algorithms and bots, and so pay for some bots. Next!
1: AJ DeBanco was the first overall pick in the NBA draft last week, but many believe Naismith College Basketball Player of the Year, Cam Boozer, should have been in the conversation at least. It was Peterson and DeBanco, not Boozer. Do you think this guy, despite being undersized, Cam Boozer, is productive in college, will translate to the NBA?
0: Well, he's in Memphis. So, no, no one translates to the NBA in Memphis. And I want you to know, Brandon, I actually have a vote for the John R. Wooden Award, the most coveted honor of all in all of sports in men's basketball. I am one of the voters for the John R. Wooden Award, and I did not vote for Boozer. I did not. But listen, he'll have a lot of minutes. He'll get the ball a lot because they have no other good players in Memphis anymore. So he'll put up some stats. Are they going to be empty stats? And you know, same thing goes for A.J. DeBanza in Washington. They don't have very many good players there either. There it is, Mallory, third degree. How did we do?
2: You passed. He gave you a thumbs
0: you.
2: Up.
0: All right. Thank you for that, Lorena and Brandon. There we go. All right. We press on and on and on. Time now for the Mallory riddle of the day. And here's the Mallory riddle of the day. This is a fun one, and you can answer it on X at Ben Maller. That's at Ben Maller, at Ben Maller, M-A-L-L-E-R. So a Portland, Oregon teenager found Wilt Chamberlain's blank at a Goodwill bin. And this kid paid, teenager paid $3.07 for Wilt Chamberlain's blank. That is the Maller riddle of the day. The answer, we'll get to it, and we will do it. Next. However, it is the A block, and let's see if we can count. What hour is it right now? Eeny, meeny, miny, mo.
3: Number three.
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14: He's Buck Rising. I'm Jason Fitz. It's Buck and Fitz taking over for Two Pros and a

0: He's Buck Rising. I'm Jason Fitz. You know who would love Return of the Mac?
1: Oh, don't do this to me because this song makes me emotional.
0: It's an incredible song. Absolutely love this song. It was released in 1996. I'm just saying, you know who would love Return of the Mac? The Olden State Warriors. Come on. The old guys coming. I love this song, right? I remember where I was in high school with this song. But Buck, I mean, at this point, I don't. What year were you born? Were your parents doing the Hibbity Dibbity yet?
1: I was born in 93.
0: Okay,
1: so,
0: yeah, okay.
1: You know, ballpark. But no, I get emotional to the song, not because I was potentially conceived to the song, as you've just suggested, but because...
2: That's a baby maker right there.
1: It's on the playlist. But anytime we would have former Coach Dave McGinnis, the former Titans radio color analyst, and longtime NFL coach on the radio show, we would play Return of the Mac. And Mac, we had a tough go here in... Here in a local community here. We're going to talk about Chris Johnson a little later. And Mac passed a couple of months ago due to another tragic situation, not ALS-related, as is the case for CJ2K. But, so anytime we have not played that song on the show since Mac's passing. It's the first time I've heard it since Mac's passed. So I get a little emotional. Anyway, continue with your silly little radio show.
0: That's a beautiful thing. It immediately made me think of old school. Like just being old school, not the movie, and being old school makes me think of what they're attempting to do in Golden State. At least the concept is Draymond Green has opted out. By opting out, it gives them more financial flexibility. Remember, y'all, if you hear opt out, it doesn't mean a player is leaving. More often than not, it means they're coming back. They just want to figure out the money in the right way. So Draymond opts out, which gives Golden State more flexibility, which, according to multiple reports, is going to be used to acquire LeBron as long as they can trade for AD, and that would give us Steph. Draymond would then sign back in, so you'd have the big four, the old four. So the oldest team in the NBA looks around and says, well, we're not going to get things figured out right now, but what we're going to do is we're going to get super old and we're going to figure out how to win a championship that way. It's curious because it feels like you're still inevitably going to need to reset in Golden State, but you push it back a year. But there are some people now, Buck, that believe that all of this is just Rich Paul moving pieces around to try and drive up the value for Anthony Davis, who could stay in Washington if he's given a max contract. And if he's given a max contract there, well, then maybe LeBron works out a better deal with the Lakers than he can sign elsewhere. And through all of that, Draymond then opts back in for more money. This could all just be getting a bunch of old guys paid by using each other in the rumor mill. So either way, it feels like the players win, but we are all just swept up in what could be the Olden State Warriors season to come.
1: Yeah, it's just a matter of, are they compelling enough? They're famous. They're a bunch of famous names, right? And I don't want to dismiss them entirely as basketball players because what LeBron is doing at his age, and it does come with the qualifier of his age, but it's still a ridiculous thing that LeBron is doing at his age. So LeBron is still good television. Draymond is several years removed from being a highly effective basketball player. He has his place, but we're getting further and further away from that. Steph, is health the thing that you worry about the most with Steph?
0: I don't worry about anything with Steph, but I don't worry about Steph and his availability. I just think we saw Steph and Draymond last year together, and they won how many games? We saw Steph and Draymond together.
1: Yeah, and I mean, the thing
0: how
1: that...
0: good?
1: It's, well, they were counting on Jimmy Butler, right? Jimmy Butler with a torn ACL, obviously kind of put a threw a wrench into the plans there. I don't know how much of a difference that would have made. I do think Jimmy Butler, even at an advanced age, is still a difference-making player when surrounded by other players of quality. So maybe there's a world in which, yeah, they're past their prime collectively, because what Anthony Davis is, I think, a little older than me. Anthony Davis might be, if I'm 32, he's probably I think he's 30.
0: He's 33.
1: He's 33. Okay, so he's a little older than me. So Anthony Davis in that part of his career, also with availability concerns, if you don't have to rely on him as much because you've got a front-loaded aging roster, is that a successful formula for like a 1-year in thing? Because I look at that and say, all right, I don't know if that's sustainable, but does it it doesn't have to be sustainable, right? If they can squeeze one more real run out of that, then it ends up being worth it. I feel similarly about Giannis in Miami. Maybe you talked about that on Saturday. I wasn't on with you on Saturday, so I'm not sure. But Giannis getting traded to the Miami Heat from the Milwaukee Bucks. Giannis is in, I think, 31, if I'm not mistaken, and they traded basically their entire roster to Milwaukee to acquire Giannis. So there's some question of who the hell else besides he and Bam are going to be out there for the Heat. But I don't look at the Giannis thing as a long-term situation as well. Now, there's a better chance that Giannis plays 3, 4, potentially 5 more years and ends his career there versus Golden State, where it feels like all of these guys could maybe have one more year in them and then call it quits.
0: Since COVID, Anthony Davis has only managed to play more than 65 games. That's the MVP candidate threshold once in that period. Since COVID, he's only hit that. 23-24, he played 76 games. Every other year, he's in the 40-50 game range. My problem isn't long-term. My problem is short-term. We have no idea if AD can even make it through a season. So you've got a team last year in Golden State that finished in the 10th seed in the West. It was bad. So I don't think this fixes anything.
1: Train to push past the pain, not athletes, just people trafficked every day right here in the United States, sometimes by someone they trusted during the World Cup. 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
0: This is a good move for publicity, but not a great move for basketball. We'll keep breaking all of that down and more Buck and Fitz coming at you next on Fox Sports Radio.
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30: 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Welcome in on a Tuesday morning. Well, the news just keeps coming for your Utah Jazz. Austin Ainge, Saturday at the Darren Peterson press conference. You know, I asked him, you know, what's next? And first he gave an answer, then he admitted that's kind of a non-answer. And he finally did say, well, we don't have any centers on the roster. We're going to have to fix that. And now they have one center on the roster, Yusuf Nurkic. 2 years, $22 million. He is rewarded for that double-double campaign he put together last year. He's basically a 10-point, 10-board, 4-assist guy. That is not starting center money. I don't think they see him as a starting center. You know, maybe in fits and starts he could against some teams. But he doesn't move great, and he's going to get attacked on defense by the better teams in the league for sure. So if you think because they're doing this a passing on Walker Kessler, yeah, I don't think so. Kessler's got his offer out there. Now it remains to be seen if somebody is going to top it. You know, he's getting about $28 million a year. Other teams can offer him 4 years and $178 million. So that is like the average of $44.5 million a year. And the Jazz can match that. As a matter of fact, the Jazz could go to 5 years and $241 million. They could put him up over $48 million a year. I don't think that's going to happen. I don't think they're going to go that far. How far they'll go, what kind of an offer might he get? Everyone's talking about the Lakers as a possibility. You know, all this remains to be seen. This is the single biggest story now for the Jazz. This is the biggest drama going forward. What is going to happen with Kessler? We've got it up on our Facebook page. Is Walker Kessler a must-have for the Utah Jazz? And we've got a lot of comments, and they're all over the board. Some of you absolutely want him. It's just a simple yes. Some of you, no, and some of you at the right price. A few of you are like, draw the line at $30 million. How far will they push it? I could see them pushing it to 35. Man, if somebody gave him $40 million a year or more, I kind of think they'd let him walk. But I don't know that. I can't guarantee that. But Yeah, from 28. Now, as soon as I say that, there is an example. You know, the Lakers, they were painted into a corner there, and I thought they might draw a line in the sand. And the Pistons, the Pistons just, they went for it. They offered Austin Reeves the big money. And so Reeves, who had a $30 million a year offer from the Lakers, ends up getting $46 million a year. So, and maybe the Jazz will find it. I'd be surprised if they went 50% over their offer. That would surprise me. Hey, I've been surprised by before, and I was surprised that the Lakers did that with Reeves. I do think that in Austin Ainge's answer, and he could certainly pivot, but when he says they don't have any centers on the roster, it tells you, for those of you, and I think there's a significant portion of you who still think Jackson can play center, I would just tell you in limited minutes. Depending on the lineups on the floor, depending on the other team, the lineup they run out there, there are times he could play center. But he is a power forward, and certainly against other starters in the league, especially starters on good teams, you know, he needs to be a forward. You know, he doesn't need to be matching up with Wembanyama and the Joker and, you know, whoever else. Now, against some teams, they're missing guys or for backup minutes. Yeah, I could see it a little bit. But I think with the Joker, or not with the Joker, I think with Jurkic, you know, the plan is still to sign Kessler. So we'll see how that plays out, and we'll see what kind of offer Kessler gets if someone really, really comes and goes big. There was some other NBA news. Lou Dort, a mild surprise. The Thunder are bringing him back. They're going to let some other guys go. I think people, all eyes are on Nikola Topic, Sorber and Williams also, who combined are making about $18 million, which is what Lou Dort makes. So that opens up, what, 5 roster spots. They drafted 2 guys. They'll be in the market for a few more guys at minimum. And it'll be interesting to see someone like Topic. You know, he's this mystery. He's Serbian. He's 20 years old. He's been in the league 2 years, had back problems, sat out the entire rookie year, only played 10 games this year. Now, he's got that. There's a quote from Nikola Jokic saying who's obviously getting older, but in the Joker's view, Jokic says Topic is the future of Serbian basketball. You know, how good is he by NBA standards? We're not going to find out in Oklahoma City. They gave it 2 years. He's only 20 years old. It'll be interesting to see who comes calling for him, because somebody's going to come calling for him. It'll be interesting to see how many years, how much money he gets, and how good a team is willing to gamble on him. You know, if you're in the bottom third of the league and half your roster is borderline or not NBA guys, it's easy to take a swing on him. But will a better team spend more money and give him a shot? You know, that's I'm intrigued. People say a lot of things about him. We just haven't seen enough. You know, 10 NBA games in 2 years is just not enough to know. So we'll see how that plays out. But Lou Dort gets his option picked up, and now we'll go through all this again. You'll hear rumors about him because he's a free agent next year. So keep that in mind. A couple other questions we got up on our Facebook page, and these are about some of the other moves out there. A lot of you, Yusuf Nurkic returning, are you happy to have him? He largely impressed Jazz fans. You know, he had the attitude people want to see out of a veteran. He can still play. He can play at the top of the key, out beyond the 3-point line, spread the floor. That could be really useful when Isaiah Collier comes in and wants to drive, as we saw. That could be really useful when Peterson is in the game, when Darren Peterson wants to drive and score. Anybody wants to take somebody off the dribble and get to Keontae George, Ace Bailey. I mean, we'll go down the list, right? He's a good complimentary player at the offensive end. Now, you have to figure out the defensive end, because you're not getting much shot blocking out of him. And, you know, the rim protection hurts. But, hey, offensively, you want to pull people away from the hoop. He is a major positive there. So he's back, and most of you like that. And then the other thing that's out there is, man, the rumors about LeBron James to the Warriors, they just keep growing. Do the Lakers want to move on? Do they have other players they want to prioritize? You know, do they want LeBron James at an exception? You know, get him to the exception and get him in at $15 million, but does he want to get 25 or 35 and go somewhere else? I can't imagine he's going to get more than that. The Warriors seem like they're going to be an old team running 5 guys out there who were awesome a decade ago, but now you know, on any given night, are they going to have three or four of them available? LeBron has been pretty durable. There's talk about bringing Anthony Davis in. That seems like a big risk to me. They just signed Porzingis. That seems like, if not as big a risk as Davis, well, maybe bigger. Bigger or as big as Davis, right? It does look like, you know, Steph Curry at this point in his career is probably good for missing 15 or 20 games. And it does look like Draymond Green is coming back, that he'll negotiate and get a longer deal but sign for a lower number and make room to bring on some of these other guys. So it's interesting. It's that time of year in the NBA, right? So we'll take a break. We'll catch up to date on whatever breaks this morning. But there were, you know, there were three or four noticeable moves yesterday that I found intriguing. So we'll get all of that coming up. What is trending is an hour away. Stay with us. Still ahead in this hour, Steve Cleveland talking hoops next. Then Mike Folta on the NHL draft and the moves the Mammoth are making. Multiple trades. That's all coming up. Stay with us.
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0: DJ and PK, it's 97.5 the KSL Sports Zone. We are joined by Steve Cleveland, former BYU basketball coach, former Fresno State coach. Steve, good morning.
1: Good morning, fellas.
0: Steve, it's that time of year. There's a lot going on in the NBA. Draft picks are getting introduced. Trades are being made. Trades are being rumored. What is intriguing you most right now with multiple storylines zigzagging?
1: You know, I think the number one thing for me is Derek Peterson. And obviously we know he's the number two pick in the NBA draft. And, you know, great player at Kansas and played for Bill Self. And I just think that he's a guy that the Jazz locally here, I think, can have an immediate impact. Obviously, he was a McDonald's All-American, Naismith Prep Player of the Year. But in this rebuild of the Jazz, in a very young backcourt, obviously with Keontae George, what they do have going, but compared to other issues that they that the Jazz have had, I think right now that what we see happening here with Derek Peterson and his ability to shoot the basketball, his ability to make an impact immediately in this, you know, in the program, and hopefully watch this Jazz rebuild unfold in, you know, in front of all of us. And I think that because of that, you know, there's a few things in my mind that are kind of happening here. Number one, yes, we need to take care of business, but probably number one is Kessler getting an extension. And I think that seems to be in place. Now, hopefully that happens. And then, you know, you look at Will Hardy, who is basically for a number of years now just kind of waited, and they've gone through this process and trying to, you know, break through, and eventually between not having a lot of bigs, what's going to happen in free agency, what's the depth of the market, who knows what's going to happen. But does Nurkic and Love return? Who knows? I think it wouldn't be a bad thing for Nurkic to come back and have that kind of size. So him, Filipowski, and as you know, do we have a backup center? And then the impactful Robert Williams, who spent the last 3 years at Portland, undersized, but you know he has an opportunity to really do some things and have an impact. So, Derek Peterson, number one, and then how we all put the pieces together is going to be it'll be interesting to watch and see how it unfolds.
2: I saw your son Casey Saturday night.
1: You did?
2: Yeah.
1: Where at?
2: At Sundance.
1: Oh, yes. You know what? We had tickets to Sundance, and something happened. But at the last minute, we couldn't go. I love going to Sundance, and I love the entertainment there and the music. It's always a cool thing. I'm glad you saw him.
2: Yeah, it was freaky. He was like, he looks like Cleve Jr. now. I mean, he always looked like it to a degree. But as he's gotten older, he's a dead ringer now.
1: He is. He's a good boy. He's got great kids.
2: How old is he now?
1: Oh, don't even ask me that. I'm going to say he's in his mid-40s.
0: It's kind of ballparking it.
1: I'm sorry. I should be better than that.
2: I remember 25, 30 years ago, him running around with the team. You know, I think he was a manager or something. He was around the team a lot.
1: You know, it's funny. With hoops, he's so involved with AAU, and they have a variety of events that take place throughout the year, and he has a team that he coaches, and it's fun to watch him coach and go to see some of those games and kind of just sit back and enjoy it. And so that's a blessing for a dad who was a coach, and to see his son involved in a different capacity. It's been really fun for me to watch him play and coach and be a part of that whole process of watching not only his own kids, but other kids that are, you know, moving on and becoming great players.
2: Yeah, so it was fun. We chatted. We were in line to get refreshments before the show, and we chatted for a few minutes. So it was fun to.
1: Good. Isn't that a great place up there?
2: Oh yeah, it was awesome. Absolutely awesome. Yeah, it was great. I'm going to go back. It's the first time I'd been there.
1: And, oh no, you got to do that. That's got to be a regular thing.
2: Yeah. I told the director there that you'll see me back there for sure. It was a great time. Absolutely gorgeous setting. Obviously. So. You know, as I watch Derek Peterson, the thing that I see of all the players involved in the draft is when it comes to scoring, he is the most natural. It's just something that he has an extremely high ability to do at, from a wing player's perspective, all whatever you want a wing player to do in terms of scoring, I believe he can do it. And with that in mind, it's going to be fascinating to see how Will Hardy brings all this stuff together, because you've got some highly skilled players on that team, and not everybody can do the same thing all the time. From a coaching perspective, what type of challenge is Will Hardy going to face to be able to get it all to mesh?
1: Well, you know, we've all kind of watched this thing unfold, and, you know, we're not quite sure how it's going to, you know, happen and take place. But I'm telling you right now, to just have the pieces and then go forward and figure out how, what Darren Peterson's impact's going to have in this program. Obviously, everyone's completely aware of how he'll impact this team. He played for a great college coach in Bill Self. I think, you know, you look at the Jazz, and, you know, Peterson obviously is a shooting guard, 6'6". He's had great accolades, but it is a rebuilding time, and everybody knows that. And it's a very youthful backcourt alongside Keontae George, and who it's done well.
2: Yeah, and Ace Bailey.
1: And impacting the program.
2: And Ace Bailey, too. Yeah.
1: Yeah, and I was just going to just say that. You took the words out of my mouth. And those are the issues, and what's happening with the pre-draft workouts and those kind of things. You guys are probably way more involved in that than I am. But it's definitely a time that, number one, let's give

0: you know, the free agency, what's the market for depth? That's his problem and challenges. And I don't know if Nurkic and Love come back. You guys are pretty in the know about that stuff. I don't know. I wouldn't mind having Nurkic back. Love, I'm not necessarily committed to. But the other thing is Portland Trailblazers is trading Robert Williams III. That helps the front court. There's it makes the team better, and he's got a good body, and it'll be fun to watch out and give Kyle Filipowski a kind of a backup center. So we'll see how that plays out. But I love what's happening, and I'm hoping that we can push all the right buttons and get out of this rebuild mode and start winning games and having an impact for the people living in Utah.
1: It's more of a detail and a footnote because obviously the story is going to be all the guys who can score it for the Jazz and how's that going to shake out and how are those guys going to play. But usually when you have a bunch of guys who can score, it's an opportunity for someone who isn't a scorer to the fan base will fall in love with that player. You know, they may be the 7th, 8th, 10th player, and maybe it's a ball-handling guard, maybe it's someone who's defensive-minded. We're all old enough to remember when Kurt Rambis, I mean, there are definitely four guys on a court who are going to score more than that guy, but people just love the horn-rim glasses and battling for every rebound. Do you see anybody on the Jazz roster who's going to earn that role? It's like, hey, you can't score it because you're the fifth option, so doing us all this other stuff, the dirty work, is going to make you be the gutty underdog, and the coaches and the fans are going to fall in love with you.
0: Yeah, you know, you caught me off guard a little bit, but let me think through this for a moment.
1: It could be Collier, maybe, but I don't know if there's any time for him to handle the ball. I don't even know if he's going to get it. How much is he going to play? Because is Peterson, Keontae George, Ace Bailey? I mean, there are a lot of guys who might have the ball in their hands, so maybe there isn't space for him. Conchar maybe was kind of sort of in that role last year. Assuming he's back, and we'll see how they, you know, could be a trade here. Who's to say who's going to be back? Any of these guys could be in a trade. I just didn't know if there's somebody you really like, someone who played well without the ball. Coaches always love the person who can impact the game without having the ball and taking the shot.
0: I think probably for me, if I was picking my team, I really like Sensabaugh. I mean, he kind of probably will shift to the three from the power forward. We'll see how that all plays out. But what I do like about him is that he has the versatility. He has the ability to play with the ball or without the ball. And obviously, you've got Walker Kessler and veterans like Nurkic and, you know, those kinds of people. I don't know what will happen there or what the mid-level exceptions are. You guys are probably more in tune with that. But I do like the fact that there is some depth here. And so there's not an immediate, yes, Peterson is going to have an impact. Yes, he's going to be given the keys to the kingdom here and move forward. But when I look at Keontae George and Isaiah Collier and Elijah, you know, Harthless, he's kind of a two-way guy, Ace Bailey, you know, they have the pieces. And I think what's great about this is we actually have a guy that is ready. He's played in the collegiate system for great coaches, and now he has a chance to really help this program. And I think that, you know, if Sensabaugh ends up at the three and Jaren Jackson obviously is a big part of this group, you got better defenders, Cody Williams, Kyle Filipowski, both guys that have gotten better defensively. So, you know, I don't know a lot about the levels of exception and so forth in terms of what they have the ability to go and get. But I like this team. I like the depth. And I think that Derek Peterson answers a lot of questions. And, yes, he's the number two pick in the NBA draft and all of that. But I just feel like he's ready to have an impact. He has had all the accolades. And they're at a point, do they need to rebound? Excuse me, to rebuild? And no better time now than with having Derek Peterson be at the foundation of that.
2: College game, some legislation, some stuff that's out there. What do you think about the situation where we're talking about you got 5 years to compete and you get one free transfer? It seems like there's something that needs to be done, particularly when you get somebody like a May winning the title at Michigan and then going over to the Dallas Mavericks, and you hear stuff about the college game isn't sustainable. So it seems like, you know, I don't know if that solves everything, but maybe that's something that needs to be implemented.
0: I agree with that. That something has to be done. And you know, when I look at that and look at the Jazz and how it impacts the Jazz,

0: It is confusing for me, and I don't really have an answer to that, and I understand it, because I do follow this a great deal, but I'm just going to defer here. What are your thoughts? Because I just think that with Peterson being the shooting guard and doing all the things that he's doing and the impact that he's going to have, I just don't understand where we're going with this. And maybe you can give me some insights on how can we be in this situation. And, you know, Will Hardy, you know, go back to Will Hardy, who's trying to work this thing out and looking to have more depth. And what do I do with, you know, Nurkic and Love, and what happens to Filipowski, and all of those kind of questions that need to be answered. But I think maybe one of the most impactful things in my mind is Robert Williams. I think he might have more impact than all of the guys we've been talking about and listening and over the last several weeks and months. And I think he's somebody that, you know, I know he didn't put up huge numbers of Portland, but he is a little undersized, but he's a guy that can really have an impact. And he's got the experience. He's mature. And so I'm hoping to see him blossom and help this Jazz team have more depth and have more sustainability in building this program again.
1: I'm intrigued by Robert Williams. He was in Boston, so the Angels know him well. There's been a lot of talk about interest in him in free agency. And because of all the things you say, you know, the Lakers are looking for somebody, the Blazers, the Celtics, you know, would the Jazz go in there? I just don't know the price tag there. If they're going with Walker Kessler, I don't see how they're going to have the money or the playing time that Robert Williams would want. So he ends up getting squeezed out. If Kessler doesn't work out for whatever reason, and I'm leaning towards he does work out, then I could see where, you know, is that someone you pivot towards? You know, your thought on Nurkic coming back? If there's enough money, he's a different kind of player than Kessler, so I can see why that's attractive. You know, Kessler offensively is going to be down at the dunk spot, and Nurkic can be dragging his guy away from the hoop. We saw him play, you know, beyond the top of the key outside the three-point line and create room for, you know, Peterson to drive, or Ace Bailey, or Keontae, or whoever.
0: Right.
1: So, I mean, all those... Austin Ainge's thing was, we don't have any centers on the roster, and they have to get two, but they have to be able to afford them. And then how do those two complement each other? So Will Hardy has a lineup. Sometimes you need to have a lineup that matches what the other team is doing. Sometimes you need to have a lineup. It's like, well, we can't match what you were doing, but we're going to do something different, and we're going to try to make you match us. But you got to give a coach the different skill sets and the options, or that doesn't work.
0: Yeah, I agree. And I think that for me, I'd like to keep Nurkic in the mix. And I don't know if that's going to happen or not, but I think that we'll talk about who, you know, there are other centers in this team. You know what? I don't even know if it matters. We're playing positionless basketball these days. And, I would like to see Nurkic. I like his game. He can provide some size. He's a guy that looks like he should be a center. But I don't know that he's going to return. I don't really know what's going to happen there. But certainly, you know, Robert Williams the III helps the front court. But, you know, again, is that the answer? I'm not sure. But I don't think those are bad choices. And I think that, in my mind, the most impactful guy, as I've already mentioned, is Robert Williams. And he spent last two or three years at Portland, I know, and he's undersized. But he's a guy that could fit with Darren. And, you know, we know Darren Peterson's going to be a franchise guy for these guys. He's a kind of a cornerstone with the ability to really score. Doesn't have great size or anything, but he is a shooter. And I think he's excited to play with Markkanen and Jackson. And those are guys that will be, you know, mentors for him. And hopefully his transition will be quick and he'll have an impact immediately. Like I've always said, you can't have enough shooters, and not at the expense of having no defense, but you can't really great shooters really make teams. And that kind of depth is really important as guys get hurt. So hopefully they'll make those decisions and the Jazz will be better as a result of the draft and as a result of trades and hopefully, Coach Hardy will, you know, dip into the free agency market and make Utah better and make them, you know, having a presence in the NBA. And they haven't for a long time. We've been rebuilding and rebuilding. We need to get off that and give these young guys a chance to step up, make plays, and get confidence. It's really hard to get confidence if you're not playing. And so I think we're at a point now with Peterson, who's going to immediately come in and impact the program, that we're going to see the Jazz taking steps forward, and that it is a priority to, number one, bring Kessler back, you know, maybe Nurkic, if let's make sure we get him there. You got Filipowski, who's a backup center, Robert Williams. I think the Jazz have made some good moves, and hopefully they'll continue to make some here in the near future and make the Jazz more, and just make them more real and in a position to get better. And I think we're all kind of waiting in the state of Utah to see this thing get better. And I think the pieces are there, and it starts with Darren Peterson.
1: Steve, thanks for the time. We will talk to you again. We appreciate it.
0: Take care, guys.
1: All right, there is Steve Cleveland talking hoops, and Eric Pincus will join us covering the Lakers, a guy who's covered the NBA and especially salary cap issues. He's going to join us at 9 o'clock this morning. We're going to take a break. When we come back, Mike Folta talking hockey, talking Utah Mammoth moves next. Stay with us. 3, 2, 1.
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3: 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He is the play-by-play voice of the Kansas Jayhawks. I know that Darren desperately wanted to be that number one overall pick. He's got himself into a good situation here. I know he realizes it. I know this team realizes it. This feels like a win-win for both sides.
4: For a guy that Bill Self has said is going to be a perennial NBA All-Star, this is maybe just the extra chip on his shoulder or competitive edge he might need to fuel his fire into being one of the most prolific players of his generation. 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
1: 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Joined us late in yesterday's show to get his take on a weekend full of trades, acquisitions, multiple trades, guys who were traded for draft picks or were then traded for more guys. 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Time to welcome Mike Folta back to the show. Mike, good morning.
17: Good morning, fellas. On my way to development camp right now down at the practice facility in Sandy. So we actually have some hockey players on the ice wearing Mountain Blue to look at for the first time in a while. So that's exciting. I guess summer's over.
18: Wait a second. We haven't got to July 4th yet. What do they do down there during this time?
17: Development camp, to be honest, is a lot of kumbaya, and it's like orientation week in college. Like, you go, the seniors are there leading the exercises. You kind of get acquainted with campus. You learn where everything is. Maybe you make a couple friends. That's what this is for the Utah Mammoth prospects. These are guys that have not made it to the NHL yet, and they all come and kind of learn about the facilities, the nutrition, strength programs, things like that. And they're on the ice, but it's not super competitive. Like, these guys haven't been skating a ton for the last few weeks. So it's more of a chance to get them used to the organization and introduce them to the faces that they'll be around if they do make it up to the NHL.
18: Yeah, I can recall. I had to do that at Seacrest Hall. My first 2 years, I went to Northern Arizona in Flagstaff. And so they had all the incoming freshmen there, and we're in the ground floor, the dorm. And the guy's talking about all the stuff that we needed to do that week, and it was the week before. And he kept talking about GPA, and I'll never forget, one of the guys raised his hand and said, "What does GPA mean?" What? Even I knew that.
17: Northern Arizona, where the N stands for knowledge.
1: Hey, that's a Nebraska joke. Way to borrow that. Very nice.
17: Oh, okay. I didn't know that. Sorry, go Big Red.
1: Oh, yeah, that's it. Oh, yeah, I've worked with multiple people in Nebraska, and you want to take a shot at him, just say, yeah, the N on the helmet stands for knowledge. Nebraska fans are all like, I've heard it before. Yeah, everyone.
18: Oh, I get it. It starts with a K. Okay, I get it now.
1: That's good. Well, that'll up your GPA.
17: Well, you guys would appreciate this. I remember my orientation at Purdue, prestigious land-grant university, by the way. My orientation at Purdue, we snuck away and played basketball. Like, me and a couple other guys,
1: nice.
17: Snuck out of there, and we were shooting hoops to Korek for, like, an hour. It was the coolest thing.
18: A rebel even when he was 18 years old.
1: I'm curious why the NHL doesn't do what the NBA does, create a summer league, go play in Toronto or Montreal, someplace where they're going to love hockey year-round for sure. It's a no-brainer. Create a little product for ESPN to put on and get to see some of these guys in a little more competitive environment. I'm sure there's a reason they haven't done that. I just don't know what it is. Do you?
17: I think one of the reasons was that is that it's summertime, and if you did that, you'd probably have 18-year-olds punching each other in the face. Because you think of training camp in the NHL, and that's an opportunity to prove yourself. And the way that a lot of guys try and prove themselves in the National Hockey League is to get in fights or to be physical or to take runs at the best players on the ice. Think of a guy like Liam O'Brien. Liam O'Brien, Spicy Tuna, as he's known, he literally fought his way into the NHL with the Washington Capitals. Like, he was not on anybody's radar. And then at rookie camp, he was beating people up. And then at main camp, he was beating people up. And he just, they never cut him because he just kept beating people up. And they're like, wait a minute, this guy's pretty good at beating people up. So that would be a hazard in the summertime when they're trying to make sure everybody's healthy.
1: Got it.
18: I like what Bill Armstrong did in terms of the trades. Now, you know, I have no idea how's it going to be with the youngster. I know he's got good size, but, you know, we'll see in a few years. But I'm talking about picking up a goaltender and moving up and the Paterka trade. Just evaluate all that stuff.
17: Well, so we traded J.J. Paterka, for those of our listeners who didn't hear, but we traded J.J. Paterka. We got a couple of first-round picks, and we flipped one of those first-round picks to Detroit for a goaltender who seemingly is ready to break into the NHL. And, guys, I had a chance to watch Sebastian Kosa. That's the goalie's name. I had a chance to watch him in the American Hockey League, and he's enormous. Like, I wouldn't be surprised if they throw him out there in certain situations with the Jazz, and Will Hardy wants to stretch the floor a little bit because this guy is at 6'7".
18: Yeah.
17: He can move, too, though. Right. He's very athletic for his size. And he spent the last 3 years in the NHL, in the American Hockey League with Detroit. But, guys, he was kind of log-jammed in their system. Like, they didn't have a path forward for him to the National Hockey League. Utah says, well, Sebastian, we can find a path forward to you. Come over here. He's supposed to be the number two goaltender this year behind Karel Vemelka. And by all accounts, by people you talk to, goalie coaches around professional hockey, a lot of people think he is ready to make that transition. So I'm really high on Kosa. And it turns, I think, something that was a weakness for Utah, goaltender depth in the organization. I think it turns that weakness into a strength because you've got Karel Vemelka now with Sebastian Kosa, and then you also have a guy in Michael Robble who's looking pretty good in the American Hockey League as well. So they also traded up to get their first-round pick at 17th overall, Ethan Belchez, 6'5", 230. You could line him up off the edge at Rice-Eccles, and he'd look right at home. He is a mountain of a man. Kind of seems like Bill Armstrong has a type.
18: Yeah, he does now.
17: With these big boys. But a really exciting couple of days, guys.
1: So the thing about him is 6'5", 230 as an 18-year-old. So I'm wondering, I think most of us 18 at those orientation weekends, we all kept growing. I know PK did. I did. So I don't know. Is he going to end up playing at like 245 or something? And when is it? Because I also read that he's going to Michigan State for a year. But then in the story, and it was the writer's opinion in parentheses off to the side, and maybe 2 or 3 years. That, whoa, 3 years? Holy cow. And then AHL time, and we might not see him for 3-4 years.
17: Yep. And that's not incredibly uncommon in the NHL. Now, those guys come in to the summertime and they always say during camp, oh, I want to make the team. I want to make the team as an 18-year-old. Well, it doesn't happen all that often. But Ethan is a specimen, guys. I've had a chance to meet him and interview him. He's a unit. And you mentioned it. He's headed to Michigan State. So he wasn't there this last year. Typically, the guys who play college hockey, they have a better opportunity to put on muscle with those college strength programs compared to junior hockey when they don't really have as strong of a strength and conditioning program. So I don't know if I would expect him to bulk up, guys, because one thing he shared with us was that growing up, he was kind of always the fat kid. He was the chubby kid, and I'm hyperbolizing a little bit here, but Ethan told us he always grew up big, but he still has those, like, small guy skills, if that makes sense. Like, he's got great hands, a ton of ability in that sense. So I don't know if he's going to be playing at 240, 250. I would doubt that, to be honest, but I think his nutrition and his strength that now he gets at the collegiate level, that's going to help him be more dynamic and explosive, because he's probably got to be a little bit better of a skater before he can reach the NHL, likely in a couple years.
18: Listening to Armstrong talk and his media availability, acknowledging now that they've got these prospects, but it's at least for maybe one or two of them, probably two, I would think, the time is now. And it looks like that trade opened up some possibilities. What do you forecast there?
17: I couldn't see that trade that sent J.J. Paterka to Boston. I couldn't see that without thinking of T.J. Ginla, because T.J. Ginla could play a similar position that J.J. Paterka was in, and the Mammoth would hope that T.J. could play it a little bit better. T.J. is a little bit more of a complete player probably than J.J. is, or at least could be more of a complete player, because he still has that scoring ability that J.J. had, but he's a little bit better in his battles, probably covers more of the ice than J.J. did defensively. So I couldn't see that without thinking of T.J. Ginla, who I think has the best chance to make the team out of these young prospects. And it absolutely does, PK, open up some space for one of those young guys, but they still have to earn it.
18: Yeah.
17: And we don't know what Bill's going to do in free agency, which opens up on July 1st. So we anticipate Bill adding in free agency, and you also have some incumbent players who are pending free agents as well. Alex Kerfoot, Kevin Stenland, Ian Cole, Barrett Hayton's a restricted free agent. So some of those guys either need to be re-signed or let go. There's a lot that remains to be seen, but whichever young guys make the team, they will have had to earn that spot. And another guy that people aren't talking about either is Daniil Boot, who we saw for a couple games at the NHL level last year, and he spent most of the season in the minors. But he's a guy who I hope, for his sake and for the organization's sake, is ready to make the jump to be a full-time NHLer this year. But he's still kind of in that crop of prospects, if you will.
1: I find this trade really interesting. I think I've gotten a lot of points of it, and I'm going to kind of put out here what I know, and then you either add or subtract whether there's right or wrong or missing, okay? So the Paterka for Doan deal, on the surface, oops, don't outperform Paterka. But good pivot by the Mammoth to get two picks and to turn one of those picks into the goaltender they needed, and then we'll see what they do with the other pick. And Paterka might work in Boston where he didn't work in Utah. And the thing that I've read that makes sense, having watched the team and listened to you call the games, is that Paterka couldn't get on the top two lines and stay there. And when you don't do that, you're probably not getting a lot of time on the power play. And if you don't do that, your numbers are going to suffer. And it's not going to match your rep, your salary, your expectations. And a guy like Paterka is too good to exist on the third and fourth line with his rep and his paycheck and all that. So they needed to move him. And they do have multiple youngsters coming up, T.J. Ginla first, but some more behind that. And those guys need the spots on the third and fourth line. They couldn't afford to have Paterka there. Does all of that make sense to you? Am I missing any parts of it? Is there something that needs to be added or subtracted?
17: As always, DJ, you are all over it. That's pretty much exactly what happened. And look, JJ is a super talented player, but you know, think of Darren Peterson. You wouldn't put him, you wouldn't deploy him as a role player,
1: right?
17: Right? Like he's got to have the ball in his hands, and JJ. JJ has a ton of skill, really good hockey player, ton of speed as well. But playing on the third line was not the best fit for him. He was brought in to play with Dylan Gunther and Logan Cooley. And he did that early in the season. They had flashes of brilliance because they have so much skill. But it just, it was not the right fit. You know, it's kind of like the old, the saying from the movie Miracle and Herb Brooks with the 1980 Olympic team. We're looking for the best players, or we're looking for the right players. We're not necessarily looking for the best players. And JJ just wasn't the right player to fit in Utah's lineup. And I commend Bill Armstrong for quickly pivoting and recouping as much value as possible. And when you look at the trade tree, you essentially are giving up Michael Kesselring and Josh Doan for two first-round picks or for a first-round pick in Sebastian Cosa. And when you look at it that way, I think organizationally, the Mammoth valued Doan and Kesselring at about that price, at about a first and a second round pick. Well, they got a first and a second, or they got two firsts for J.J. Paterka. So they actually increased their value. Now, if everything went right, then J.J. Paterka would still be a Utah Mammoth and still be a key part of this team.
18: Yeah.
17: But it just wasn't the right fit. Armstrong pivots, and now the Mammoth kind of rearrange some of that value. And guys, you have almost $8 million more dollars in cap space to work with, $21 million in total. So you have a lot more flexibility now after the move.
18: Yeah, well, no GM is going to bat 1,000. It just doesn't work that way. And, you know, I've heard many guys say, okay, you make a move and it's good, it's bad, whatever it might be. And assuming for the sake of argument that it's not a great move, well, don't make it worse by trying to continue with it. As you say, pivot and get off of that. And the thing that I'm taking in just this last week or so, well, since the weekend, is that Armstrong, and he's had examples of this, but I think this past weekend might be the best since they've been in town, is that he's not afraid to be bold and make moves. And, you know, you're not maybe not going to always be perfect, but you've got to be bold in order to get better. And at least he's willing to try that. So I have a level of confidence in his boldness that more things will work than don't.
17: Yeah, and I think this organization with Bill Armstrong and Chris Armstrong as the president of Hockey Ops, they want to be aggressive. And what do they tell you in football? Like, if you're playing linebacker, if you're gonna fail, like fail at full speed,
18: yeah.
17: Fail coming downhill, right?
18: It's like a story
17: fail
18: of my
17: being
18: life.
17: Aggressive.
18: Yeah.
17: At least the first part, right? but if they're gonna fail, they want to fail forward. And I think the idea is that if you keep taking these intelligent, calculated swings, you might strike out here
18: right,
17: or there,
18: right,
17: but
18: right.
17: If you keep swinging hard, you're going to leave the yard at some point.
18: DJ likes to say with me is throwing enough stuff against the wall that something sticks.
17: That's right. I think it's a little bit more calculated than that, but that's the idea,
18: ooh,
17: right?
18: Me
17: like,
18: or Bill?
17: When you keep taking these chances.
1: Bill, 100% Bill. I stand by this throwing stuff against the wall thing. Oh, man. I do think the thing there that I left out, I'm glad you mentioned it. We need to underline this. The $8 million in cap space. I meant to mention that when I was running through everything, and I didn't. And that $8 million, you can, NHL payrolls, you can get a really good player for $8 million. Now, whether that's taking on a lot of salary in a trade or signing a free agent, but we not only need to say, okay, here's the players they gave up, and now here's the player they eventually got after multiple more deals, and we're still waiting on another draft pick out there. But we also have to analyze that cap space. What they do with that?
17: Yeah, and I think the temptation is to just want to go out and sign the biggest free agent. But we remind people every year that's not really Bill Armstrong's MO. In free agency, his strategy has been kind of to nibble around the edges and fill roster needs. As opposed to going out and making the sexiest splash. Bill says this a lot. You don't want to be the team that wins the offseason and then looks foolish in the regular season. So I wouldn't expect – and it's not a great free agent class as well. So I'm glad that, DJ, you mentioned, you know, the trade route where you can acquire a big player via trade, because that's more – likely, in my opinion, to happen than just signing a big free agent. But also consider this, guys. You are going to have a couple years of these young hotshots on their entry-level contract. which is great. And a lot of good teams are good because they have good players on entry-level contracts. But at some point, these – what's the saying? These hens are going to come home to roost, something like that? Yeah. Like, you're going to have to pay these good players. And if T.J. Ginla is the player that you hope he's going to be, you're going to have to pay him a lot of money. And if Dmitry Simashev and Daniil Boot and Cole Beaudoin and Caleb DeNoia, and if all these young guys are the good players that you hope they're going to be, you're going to have to pay them a lot of money. So you want to be very judicious about how you hand out salaries, especially right now, because those young guys are going to need big contracts.
18: You know, DJ does the soccer play-by-play, and he's converted. You know, it's nil-nil, it's draw, all this lingo. I'm wondering, you as an American, have you converted and call it, instead of organization?
17: Well, which one's hockey? Organization?
18: Well, I think the Canadians, like Armstrong, it's always organization. And I'm just wondering, since you're around these Canadians so much, do you say organization or do you stick with the American pronunciation, organization?
1: Purdue, it's one syllable, you just say club.
17: I think in the summertime, I'm pretty down the middle. But you talk to me again in February, and I'm going to be phoning in. Oh, hey, boys, how's it going? Like, organization's doing great.
18: So they do get to you over time.
17: Oh, absolutely. Absolutely.
1: All right. So now in the break, I'm going to YouTube to watch the McKenzie brothers. Nice.
17: Thanks, guys.
1: Mike, we appreciate it. Hit him right down the middle here for the rest of the summer, because summer isn't over no matter what you think.
17: All right.
1: Okay.
17: Pray and pray, baby. That's how I roll.
1: All right. Thanks, Mike.
17: Thanks, guys.
1: All right, there's Mike Fulton. When we come back, what is trending? The headlines are next.
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28: 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Hashtag Utah Jazz.
31: We've talked a lot about his screening. Obviously, that doesn't necessarily show up in the box score, but that's a big one. I also think that Nurk has done a really good job of taking accountability in different moments. I think he's been a part of a really great core of veteran leaders that we have in our locker room. They're setting a good example for our young players, not only in how to go about their business every day, but in the willingness to be coached.
1: That's Will Hardy talking about what Yusuf Nurkic brings to the team, what he brought last season, what he's expected to bring back now that he's been signed to a two-year, $22 million deal. Looking like the backup center, he's more an offensive guy, making you think they've got their eyes on somebody defensively. Kessler's the first choice, and Kessler's going to have a little meeting in L.A. today as NBA free agency begins. We'll see you. Which teams make what kind of offers and what the Jazz have to match.
18: Are you reporting that? He's having a meeting?
1: Will Hardy. No, sorry, that was Will Hardy. Tony Jones is reporting that.
18: Oh.
1: With The Athletic, now primarily covering Philly, but still talking to people in Utah or people around Walker Kessler.
18: Oh, yeah. I think he's the first, second, and third choice.
1: Think they'll be all in on him no matter where the price tag goes, or do you think there's a line that they won't cross?
18: I think they have that in mind. Yeah, that but that's dependent on someone else, not them. They have to see what the market is for this young man. And I do think there are other options. Steve Cleveland talking about Robert Williams III. That could be a potential option, too. I'll have to see how that plays out. But, yeah, I think it's Kessler all the way, unless it's an outrageous. But I don't think they're as concerned about the salary structure right now as you are 3 years from now.
1: So that would indicate you think if he gets a $44 million offer.
18: 44, wow. Who's getting an offer?
1: I know. But the Lakers were trying to get Reeves at $30 million, and then Detroit swooped in, and now they matched.
18: But the Lakers
1: were
18: bidding against themselves. Detroit and was bidding against the Lakers.
1: Right, and so presumably in this meeting, someone's going to come in and bid. Essentially, and then the Jazz have to match it, so the Jazz will be.
18: Well, but the Lakers, why would they? They'd be bidding against themselves. They were bidding against Detroit for Reeves.
1: Right, I get that.
18: But so.
1: So the Jazz are at 28 now, and let's see when another team comes in the role of Detroit.
18: Yeah, I know, but why would it go up to 44? I don't see that.
1: I wouldn't think so, but we've seen players before get paid more than we thought they were going to get paid.
18: Yeah, but I'm not living in the past. I'm going in the future.
1: Okay. DJ and PK.
2: Hashtag NBA.
3: The very first conversation whenever I bumped into Masai and Mike in Chicago, and at that point, I had full intentions of being back at Michigan no matter what. And we had a great conversation, had nothing to do with this position, and then whenever we were talking about our guys, we had three guys in the lottery, it was mentioned that would I have any interest in this job, and my eyes went up, and instantly I said, this one checks all the boxes.
1: Dusty May on how he ended up taking the Dallas Mavericks head coaching job, saying goodbye to Michigan and college hoops.
18: Okay. I'm going to be back no matter what. And I'm getting sick of checks all the boxes. I'm done with that phrase.
1: We're going to have to do a segment on phrases you're done with.
18: I'm able to handle more at the end of the day than
1: I was
18: going to
1: say,
18: all
1: at the end of the day. It checks all the boxes.
18: Because the end of the day, that's a relative position.
1: It is what it is.
18: Depending on how old you are, end of the day. When I was in college, the end of the day was actually the next day at 2 a.m. But now 2 a.m., forget it. If I'm up at 2 a.m., cancel the next 3 days.
1: NBA moves. The Grizzlies trading Ja Morant to the Portland Trailblazers in exchange for Jeremy Grant and Chris Murray. Morant will try to revive his career after off-court issues curbed the run in Memphis. He will try again in Portland.
18: Portland is a head-scratcher as far as what's going to go on. It's a fascinating story because, you know, they've got a bunch of small guards there. Obviously, Damian Lillard is expected to return, and Morant is one of those players, too. How is that going to work? I don't know.
1: Be small, be offensive-minded, try to outscore people.
18: And you got the owner. It's a one-year deal for the coach. How many coaches have been fired after 1 year? Aren't they all on one-year deals?
1: But when they only have one-year deals, do they have no leverage and
18: what
1: players
18: leverage
1: do whatever
18: they
1: want?
18: What leverage does a coach have? I don't know that a coach really has leverage. If they want it, he can get the money,
1: right.
18: But that's not leverage.
1: It's more perception than reality. I get what you're saying, but he's going to be here a while. When the perception is he's not going to be here very long, even less of a say.
18: But they're all one-year deals, essentially.
1: A lot of people get fired. I know where you're going with this. We sit in here and we talk about so-and-so, gone. You can take a team to a conference final and be gone. Ask the New York Knicks.
18: Right. Or you could have four losing seasons and you're brilliant. Look at all this internal media telling us about Will Hardy.
1: Mm-hmm.
18: He's just the greatest thing ever. He hasn't come close to a winning record, not that it's his fault, but he's so awesome.
1: Yep.
18: I mean, so, and then you just bring up Thibodeau, and yeah, he's gone. And here, Will Hardy, he has tenure. It seems like he's on a Jerry Sloan track, and it's going to take him 10 years to reach 500.
1: It's probably true. 4 years of digging a pretty deep hole.
18: Yeah, and I'm not blaming him by any stretch,
1: no,
18: but I'm just saying,
1: the plan.
18: You just don't know. So they make such a big deal about it, and now Bill Orme, we need to, call Bill Orme. Yeah.
1: Yeah.
18: Talking about that the team might move.
1: Yes, he's written that, and then he's just getting, it was actually hilarious to read all the people posting stuff.
18: I didn't read anything.
1: Oh, my gosh. It was hilarious.
18: Well, I mean, that's as old as the profession.
1: Yep.
18: And half of those, if he does not, two-thirds are anonymous people. Who cares about that?
1: Bill did not like the Ja Morant acquisition. And he has written about the whole process as they have one meeting with one government body after another trying to get their new arena.
18: Well, the idea of moving is far more important than Ja Morant.
1: Golden State keeps Kristaps Porzingis. 2 years, $40 million with the player option. And there's all kinds of rumors about LeBron. And if LeBron, are they going to trade Jimmy Butler to bring in AD? Draymond Green taking less money to stay. It didn't really make sense to me why Steve Kerr was staying. It seemed like all signs were pointing to him leaving, and then he pivots and gets a contract. And I can't help but wonder how much of this had already been outlined and was already being mapped out.
18: That's it? That's why he'd want to come back? For 1 year of this stuff?
1: Yep.
18: Or 2 years?
1: A lot of celebrity, but can they keep these guys healthy for the playoffs?
18: I think he wants to continue coaching and wants some money. I mean, that was the idea to coach these old-timers? I got to have that or else I'm not going to coach?
1: There's also the chance that he was looking around at other jobs and then couldn't get them. I mean, that's another option.
18: Steve Kerr.
1: I know.
18: If that doesn't work, there's always the president.
1: Huh. Or broadcasting.
18: Certainly, you don't get the adrenaline rush. Porzingis, he's just a poor man's Caucasian Anthony Davis, is he not?
1: Really big, often hurt, occasionally does some spectacular things, tantalizing, but then he's hurt again.
18: Yeah, like he's a big unicorn when he came in the league. Mm-hmm. Oh, this 8-foot dude can dribble and shoot and blah, blah, blah, blah, blah, and then he's hurt all the time.
1: Wemby before Wemby. But hurt all the time. Spurs hold on to Harrison Barnes and Julian Champagny from their core. Barnes gets a year and $8 million. Champagny gets 3 years and $45 million. Come back and shoot some more three-pointers.
18: Is that the champagne guy?
1: Yeah.
18: Okay.
1: And Malik Beasley, Ed Davis, ex-NBA players were among six men who had been indicted in gambling case. Beasley allegedly agreed to manipulate his statistics out of at least four games during the season he was with the Bucks, 23-24, and that's so the co-conspirators could wager on the stats.
18: The co-conspirators?
1: He wasn't going to grab rebounds one night, so bet the under on his rebounds.
18: Man, when you start getting co-conspirators, it's nasty.
1: DJ and PK.
4: Hashtag NFL.
5: You know, I would expect a lot of improvement.
6: Right.
5: From where it's been. I mean, last year we just underperformed in every area, and it's everybody's fault. That's the reality. There's nobody who did a good job. There's not one player in the organization. There's not anybody involved that did the job to the level that it needs to be done at. And everybody needs to improve. And it starts with me, and it filters down to the rest of the players on the field, and they got to go out there, and ultimately they got to perform at a high level.
1: Tom Brady on his expectations and his evaluation of the Raiders.
18: How does it start with him? He's a minority owner.
1: Yeah. he gets to give lots of advice. And
18: what that tatted up dude, Crosby's like, wait a second.
1: I did think Max Crosby.
18: I'm all down. What are you talking about?
1: There's probably one or two guys going, nah, I could have been an all-pro on another team.
7: I was going to say, Max was an all-pro.
18: Not everyone. Everyone sucked.
1: Lots of people suck.
18: That's why they need to build this whole rebuild around Fernando Mania. I told you, Vegas is just an L.A. suburb.
1: Mm-hmm.
18: And it's 2026. That was 1981, so you got a nice round number.
1: 45 years ago.
18: Yeah.
1: 45 years ago, Sergeant Pepper told the band to play. Wait a minute. That was 20 years ago. Well, the math doesn't work, but you get the idea. Detroit Lions released corner Terrion Arnold after he was arrested on 8 felony charges of armed robbery and kidnapping. His bond set at $1 million. Former Tennessee Titans running back Chris Johnson revealed he's been diagnosed with ALS and Lou Gehrig disease. He's been dealing with issues stemming from it since 2025. He's a 10-year NFL vet. DJ and PK.
6: Hashtag college football.
1: Utah Utes adding some more commitments. Temp View High School teammates Ian Alessio, offensive lineman, and Fui Vakapuna, linebacker, along with the commitment of a wide receiver from Spring, Texas, Darnell Jackson Jr. So, more names. You watch the Temp View guys much, Jock? You see them?
8: Yeah, I've seen both of them. Yeah. Fui actually just transferred from Corner Canyon to Temp View. His uncle is that Fui Vakapuna who played at BYU. So, yeah, both of them pretty good.
1: Colorado Buffaloes coach.
18: Whoa. Did you expect him to say they're no good?
1: I didn't know if he'd seen him or not.
18: That's not good. The question. The question wasn't if he saw him. The question is, do you expect him to say they're not very good?
1: Thought maybe there'd be some details in there. Just curious what he thought or what he saw. No, well, I didn't think he'd say they were terrible.
18: Good. That's why they got scholarships. Yeah.
1: Buffs coach Deion Sanders said he feels like his old and younger self again, a year after undergoing surgery to remove his cancerous bladder. He told the AP, I consider myself cancer-free. So, looking to rebound from a 3-9 season last year.
18: Well, we'll also be bull-free this year.
1: Yeah.
18: But not born-free.
1: DJ and PK.
6: Hashtag Major League Baseball.
9: 2-2. Line to left. Here comes Soto racing in. Can't get it, and it bounces by all the way to the wall. Springer around first, heading to second, takes the turn. Ewing drops the ball. Now Soto picks it up. Springer is going to score. Unbelievable.
10: And Ohtani belts it high and deep to right. Forget it. Oh, this ball's way out of here. Over to the top of Home Run Hill between the trees, a three-run home run for Shohei Ohtani.
11: Suzuki hits a high fly ball deep left. Going back, Bowen at the wall, leaps, and this one is off the wall! Cubs win! Cubs win! Crow Armstrong scores! Seiya Suzuki delivers!
1: Cubs beat the Padres 3-2, the Cubbies. They've been running hot and cold all year. They're rolling again. They're 9 games over 500. They're tied for the first wild card. Good times in Chicago again. Up and down they go, but currently up, they get the win.
18: I'll be there in a few weeks taking in the ball game. Looking forward to it.
1: Who are you going
18: to
1: see?
18: The Cubs.
1: And?
18: I don't know.
1: Oh.
18: She arranged it.
1: Thanks for that update with the Cubs.
18: Well, I want to see the Cubs. Who cares who they're playing?
1: Well, if they're playing the Phillies, the Dodgers, the Diamondbacks, one of your teams, I would think that'd be a bigger thrill.
18: I don't know who they're playing. I hope it's a crappy team so the ticket prices aren't as much.
1: Shohei Ohtani goes deep, 3-run homer in Sacramento. The Dodgers, it sounded like a home game, all the Dodger fans cheering there. Dodgers roll past the Athletics 9-4.
18: You think it's going to be an Athletics team? If they had a strong fan base, they wouldn't be moving.
8: The West Sacramento A's?
1: The West Sacramento A's, yeah. There's plenty of A's fans. The A's games have been on TV in Sacramento forever.
18: If there were plenty, they wouldn't be moving.
8: I was going to say.
1: In Oakland. They're in Sacramento. Sacramento's not building a free stadium. They're not moving because of fans.
18: Well, then why would you surprise that it would be Dodger fans when you just told me there's not that many in Sacramento?
1: There are fans in Sacramento. What there is in Vegas is a free stadium. I think there's more A's fans in Sacramento than are in Las Vegas. But in Vegas, they're getting the stadium built for them. Have somebody pay for the stadium. That's what drives the move.
18: Well, why didn't they get a free stadium there? They already had a stadium.
1: They had an old run-down stadium in Oakland.
18: But it was free?
1: Sacramento. Yeah, well, this one's going to be newer and nicer.
18: And freer?
1: More luxury suites. And freer. Born free.
18: But they'll have fewer fans, according to you. They'll have less fans in Vegas.
1: They'll have more what they had in Sacramento. Dodger fans will show up in Vegas. It's a little L.A., baby. And they'll sell to tourists.
18: Fans will show up in Vegas.
1: Yes.
18: For every 5 years when they play them.
1: And they will also have casinos giving away tickets to their high rollers and tourists going to games. And then they hope to build a fan base over time.
18: Oh.
1: In their new stadium.
18: Wow.
1: But the casinos are going to buy.
18: They should hire you.
1: The casinos. No, they already got their deal. The casinos are going to buy the luxury suites.
18: You just outline what's going to happen.
1: Man, there you go. Casinos are going to buy the luxury suites and they're going to make money.
18: I believe every professional sports team is going to make money. Name me a sports team that has lost money.
1: Not seeing people go bankrupt like we did back in the day. They're getting their cash.
18: I was watching the Baseball Network, and they had the big inning where they have four.
1: They do a quad eight. Box. Yeah, they have four screens of four games going at the same
18: Boom.
1: Time.
18: Boom. Pitch for Diamondbacks, Arenado. He goes deep. I move my eyes over. Boom. Pitch to Ohtani. He goes deep. And then I move my eyes over. The pitch to the Cubs guy. Thinking, oh, that's gone. A game-winning home run. But it wasn't a home run. But it hit, bounced off the ivy, so it was good enough. And I caught it all. It's like boom, boom, boom. It was pretty cool to watch that. And when they have the four box, you call it, they're big enough to where it's probably as big as every TV I had ever had as a kid. So that's just cool when they do that. And the A's and the Dodgers had Max Muncy in both teams. The first time ever Max Muncy has started for two different teams in the same game. Did you know that?
1: I did not.
18: Yes. The A's have...

0: alive, same universe.
1: And the have the same birthday, no less. And are you surprised that the Yankees are cooling off?
0: I did notice they lost a fifth in a row. Yeah. Five straight losses now.
1: You're surprised they were hot, now you're surprised they're cooling off?
0: No,
1: they,
0: I thought
1: they just surprised you just left and right, huh?
0: No, this isn't. This is a, I wouldn't say surprise. Something milder than that. I don't know what the word is. They are coming back down to earth, which I thought had to happen at some point. I'm surprised it didn't happen. I guess I'm a little surprised that it happened.
1: So
0: mostly
1: they're playing in the stratosphere?
0: The Red Sox, yes. They were the ionosphere, the stratosphere. Well, I don't know. All those levels.
1: I think the worst thing about Aaron Judge being injured is that we don't get to hear Ella Langley as his walk-up music, his home home games. You know who she is?
0: No.
1: She's the hottest young country gal. Mm. Choosin' Texas has been number one into its 12th week.
0: Wow. Dominant. What a run.
1: Yes.
0: 3 months.
1: It's nice. A pretty cool tune.
0: Maybe I know the song and I just don't know her name. Yeah.
1: 27 years old.
0: Is it a big crossover hit?
1: To me, yes.
0: Okay.
1: But I can't answer that.
0: Yankees lost to the Tigers 7-3. Three runs on three hits with two errors. Not a glorious night of baseball for the Yankees, who've dropped five in a row now and are 12-10 without Judge, which is a little more normal, what they normally do without him. Bees open a series against Las Vegas tonight. They're at the ballpark at America First Square. First pitch at 6:35. Tony Parks on 1280 The Zone at 6:20. DJ and PK.
2: Sinatra's giving the ball away there. Bruno Guimaraes. Oh, and here's a chance. Martinelli! Brazil have won it! They've stolen it! Right at the death!
3: A few have been in this position for Paraguay. But he scores! Paraguay! They've done it!
4: Ismael Sabari can win the penalty shootout for Morocco with this kick.
0: Highlights from the World Cup, three knockout games. Brazil gives up an early goal to Japan, dominates the game, scores 5 minutes into stoppage time to win it. 2-1, Brazil escapes, they're on to the round of 16. And then Paraguay beats Germany on penalties, Morocco beats the Netherlands on penalties, Morocco with a late goal in the 90th minute to tie that thing up. Germany and the Netherlands both missing three penalties, hitting the crossbar, hitting the post, spraying the ball wide of the goal. Pressure, PK. It's like watching people shoot free throws under pressure. You know they can do it, but with all that pressure, yeah, they can in this moment. So Germany's out and the Netherlands are out before the round of 16.
1: What's the percentage on that? So we know on free throws.
0: So normally, some people say 90%. I think that's high. But certainly you should be converting like 75 or 80% of your penalties. So in this case, Germany was 3 out of 6, 50%. And Netherlands only converted 2 of their
1: So all those
0: five.
1: Guys who would be taking those penalty kicks, would they, if you translate into individual free throw shooting percentages, would they be 75, 80%?
0: Yep, they should
1: So they're good free throw shooters.
0: Exactly.
1: Because if they've you send a Mitchell Robinson to the line and he clanks one, no one's surprised.
0: They've got 11 guys, so typically you send up your five, you know, poised veterans, mostly attackers, but you do see, you know, a veteran center back or something might take it. The goalkeepers usually don't go up until late. And neither one of them went long enough to get the goalkeepers up there. But yeah, the point is, if you got 10 guys out there and if there's somebody, a player or two who are young, inexperienced, or have a track record of being terrible in this situation, you don't have to put them up there right away. You put your better guys
1: up
0: there.
1: And we're going to go all through this for several weeks, and it's going to be Spain, France, or
0: Argentina.
1: Brazil, Argentina.
0: And probably it. Not Brazil, I would think. I think you were right with the first three.
1: Well, those are the top three, yeah. And then, but, you know, you have to have a final four.
0: You do. You do. And somebody gets in. The final four is in. I mean, Morocco was in. South Korea's been in the final four.
1: Get real.
0: You can see an outlier get to the final four.
1: No,
0: but
1: not this year.
0: Two of the teams that you would think, even though they're not expected to win it, Germany and the Netherlands have the history and the pedigree, you would think they'd do it, and they're out. Gone. But I think you're right about, especially about France. France has looked awesome.
1: France, France can field two. If

0: not three teams, and they would be still playing.
1: France and Sweden, the middle game today, 3 o'clock. The first game's Ivory Coast and Norway, 11 a.m., and Mexico and Ecuador
0: you
1: tonight
0: sit,
1: at 7.
0: You watch all these games?
1: I do not.
0: Why not? What the hell else you got to do?
1: I have other things to do in life. Do all the stuff other people do. I missed World Cup games golfing with you last week.
0: Okay, outside of that, but that was early on. I mean, now we're getting down, you know? We're moving along here. I get in the...
1: Still going to try to golf once or twice a week. I got a whole honey-do list like everybody else, and I do watch some of them.
0: I don't have a honey-do list.
1: You do, too.
0: I do not.
1: You do, too.
0: I do not.
1: There are things you do because you're a man.
0: Yeah, and I call somebody to do it. And I also got this plumbing company that screwed us over, and I'm trying to figure out a way to screw them back.
1: Nice.
0: After we just had three huge trucks from the city in our house the other day.
1: Because a plumbing company messed up.
0: Oh, yeah. Wait till I reveal their names.
1: Bum-bum-bum. DJ and PK.
2: Hashtag NHL.
1: Utah Mammoth. Re-up Kyler Yamamoto. He gets 2 years. Going to average about $1.75 million. Mammoth also trade a prospect, a defenseman, whose name I can't possibly pronounce correctly, can I? Maximilian Zuber?
3: Zuber, yeah.
1: Oh, nice. To the Montreal Canadiens. Just when I get his name down, they deal him into Montreal. That doesn't seem right. For forward Joshua Roy, who signed away 1 year. Two-way contract. So
0: just because you got the name right, it doesn't seem right that they traded.
1: Exactly. I could.
0: So it's about you.
1: Yep. There it is.
0: As if we had any doubt.
1: No. I tried to make it clear. I'm glad you picked up on it. What is Trending brought to you?
0: 2004.
1: Well, then what are you asking for?
0: Because we have new listeners.
1: What is Trending brought to you by Shamrock Plumbing? 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Eric Pincus, a national NBA writer for Bleacher Report, going to join us at 9 o'clock. Loves the salary cap and the money side of the business. He is educated himself. We have questions for him. What does he think is going to happen with Walker Kessler and the Utah Jazz? We'll talk with him coming up at 9 o'clock. 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
2: And now, a look at traffic from the KSL Traffic Center.
4: Got volume increasing southbound I-15. Seeing some minor delays on and off from the north interchange down through Rose Park at this moment. Northbound I-15, I'll see an increase in that volume heading in towards Murray. But no major slowdowns or accidents have developed at this point. Don't miss the Ute Stampede Rodeo July 8th through the 11th. 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

0: George Scotty G and the coach Tim Lacombe today from 10 to 2 at Tim Daly Mazda, 10785 South Auto Mall Drive in South Jordan. Question of the morning. Is Walker Kessler a must-have for your Utah Jazz? Tony Jones reporting there'll be a meeting today. Los Angeles. Bring all the bidders together and see what they have to offer.
1: Now?
0: Yes, that was a little X. You're the only one who gets to sing. Why do you get to have all the fun?
1: Because you're the nice guy.
0: Well, I sang for two whole words. I hope everyone could get by with that.
1: I could.
0: Survive that.
1: That was do it again.
0: That,
1: I walk.
0: Wrecked you. That wrecked you. Is Walker Kessler a must-have? Brad, yes. If we were making a title run, everybody acting like the cash comes out of their own pockets. L-M-A-O. Kessler, got to have him for the title run. Brad, ready to go. No warm-up. Brad wants to go right to the top.
1: Well, I think there will be a warm-up, and there's a possibility of a title run. I can see that.
0: Michael says, we need a Wemby stopper if we're going to win the championship.
1: I can see that.
0: To which Jade says, New York didn't have a Wemby stopper, and they won a championship. I think Cat did a pretty good job on Wemby in that series. The Wemby stopper is overstated. You just need to
1: I thought when he fouled out in the deciding game and putting in Mitchell Robinson, that was a good move because it was about at that point in time, they needed a defensive-oriented player completely, not an offensive player. And Robinson got a crucial rebound off a missed free throw when they were on offense.
0: Game was hanging in the balance, and he got that offensive
1: rebound. You need those types of players. That's the point. I mean, I'm just highlighting one individual play. But over a course of a season and in the playoff, which probably going to be, you expect now, as the longer you advance, the more better chance it would be that the series would go longer, and those types of players can help make a difference. And then when you get Kessler, too, I don't think he's a black hole offensively. So we're speaking of his defensive prowess, obviously, but he's been on the come, too. He's a guy that you can argue is maybe two or maybe three, I'd go more two seasons away from his prime. And at that point in the 28-29 season, the best of Walker Kessler is going to be on display. And that's a tantalizing prospect for any team that has his services, particularly here. But he's got to do what his folks are doing now, what his handlers and he are doing. He's got to shop himself around because those are the rules, and that's the way it works. And it's a business, man. And if you can grab an extra X amount of million, I'm going to say don't do it. I mean, money is super important. And anybody who says otherwise is full of crap. And usually they're full of money, too.
0: One pocket of money and the other pocket, yuck.
1: Right. So I applaud him for doing what he's doing.
0: As Jerry Sloan used to say, these are the rules. He gets to do this.
1: See, Gordon Hayward had a different deal. Gordon Hayward wanted out. He had stars in his eyes. And so he made Mrs. Miller go through a dog and pony show when his intention all along was to leave. We got in trouble with the Jazz folk when we said that, and we had to be taken out to lunch immediately to say not to say that, but we were right in saying it.
0: And we got barbecue.
1: Yeah, and so, but it was 11 o'clock. I prefer to eat my lunch
0: around
1: 11. It was
0: a little
1: early. But if you go to that one barbecue place, you got to get in there early because tables are sparse because it fills up. So it worked out, and I didn't have anything to do that day, so I had to listen to a lecture knowing that it was full of crap and they were just trying to cover themselves. But we were right, and he wanted out. And Kessler now has put out the statement that he wants to stay, or at least not necessarily wants to stay, but he loves it here.
0: Right. And but if somebody offers a lot more money,
1: got to do what you got to do.
0: And we'll see what team it is. Maybe it's a team that's got a lot of hope like the Jazz do. He doesn't necessarily have to go to some awful situation.
1: Oh, I'm not.
0: See who the bidders are and see what the offers are. He might be going to a good situation.
1: Any like situation that's offering you $35 million is great.
0: There is that angle, right?
1: Yeah. So,
0: Yeah, but if they're going to offer a 10 or 20 or 30% raise over what you're being offered right now, of course you're going to listen, because we all would in that kind of situation.
1: Well, this is the system.
0: Yep.
1: And it's unique in that the restricted free agent, the other team, that your remaining team, existing team, has the opportunity to match it. So the Jazz, in essence, want him to set the market. Or that other team.
0: They don't
1: team.
0: Want to bid against themselves to set it, to your earlier point.
1: Right.
0: So, I mean, they recognize, hey, we'll make the $28 million offer, and then let's see how much more he can get from somebody else. They probably tried to take a few bidders out of the process.
1: Yeah, I get it.
0: They're already at 28, and they're going to match 30 or 32
1: well,
0: or 35.
1: Well, there'll be a bunch that would be out anyway.
0: Yeah. Yes.
1: They just, the way they're
0: and caps. He doesn't need 29 other bidders. He just needs one or two other bidders.
1: Yeah, and so I think they make an offer that is ballpark reasonable, and that establishes it right there. He's not going to get less than that, obviously. And away you go. And this is the way it works. But I don't think he's hell-bent intent on leaving in the manner Hayward, it was all a waste of time.
0: Yeah.
1: Because he was always going. He thought he was all that. And he wanted to go to the biggest stage. He had told people that. He had let on several clues, hearing stories when he went to the All-Star game and he felt like he wasn't respected enough to the level because he was with the Jazz. And so he had the starry eyes. And good for him. You know, he got his money. It turned out to be Gordon Hayward is in the vortex of the NBA is forgettable. And maybe a lot of that had to do with the injury. But Kessler has made it known he'd prefer. Or maybe, I don't even know if prefer. He just made it known he likes it here.
0: He's not going to leave here because he doesn't like Utah. If he leaves here, it'll be a business decision.
1: I don't think he has. The stars in his eyes are dollar signs. And he's quite comfortable here. And that's, why wouldn't you be? Makes no sense that you wouldn't be quite comfortable here. This place and this organization has everything that you need to be successful. Everything. Literally everything.
0: Brad says, yes, Kessler, but the Jazz have a reasonable offer on the table already. I doubt Kessler can get a significantly higher offer sheet, but we'll see.
1: Well, then it doesn't matter. Then it's good to go.
0: Yep. I wonder if anyone would bother with a slightly better offer sheet, because then your money's tied up. You can't go get somebody else. And if you just move the number to 30 or 32, that seems pretty easy for the Jazz to match. So you miss out on whoever else is signing because your money's tied up while you wait for the Jazz to match. That's a common tactic.
1: Well, if it's the Lakers, yeah. And how many days do they have to match it?
0: It used to be 3. I don't know what it is in the new CBA.
1: So then screw the other team. They would screw you.
0: Right. Yep. So I don't think anybody's going to come in at $32 million. If it comes in, I think it'll be a big number, but we'll see. Leroy says, is he a must-have? He says it completely depends on a price tag. No need to pull a Kirilenko. Well, if it completely depends on a price tag, then no, Leroy, he's not a must-have. He's a want-to-have. He's a need-to-have. But is he a must-have? If he's a must-have, isn't the must-have just... That's why you give people the max. You must have them.
1: Well, I think in the Kessler situation, I don't know what the max is. He's not going to get the max. He's not that type of player. But with the skill set that he has, he becomes a must player. Yeah. So I see what you're saying. But he and his folks and everybody knows whatever the max is, he's not going to get the Wemby offer. That's not going to happen. And I think he's quite comfortable in his skin knowing the type of player he is. And he understands that, okay, it's not going to be the max, but it's going to be a whole heck of a lot of money to purchase and live quite comfortably for years to come. And he's been here enough and gone through the losing enough that he knows, too, that the team is set to win. And who doesn't want to be a part of that? If you're going and you're comfortable, and for a lot of folks here around the world, I would imagine, but certainly in my realm, they're comfortable where they are. A friend of mine is from Colorado, right? Lives over here. And he says, you know, we're out to eat the other night. He says, I'd really like to go back to Colorado. And his wife, who's not from Colorado, doesn't say anything, just starts moving her head horizontally.
0: No, I don't want to do that.
1: Right. Right.
0: Yeah.
1: I'm comfortable here.
0: Yeah.
1: So there's the comfortability factor for average folks like me. That's important. But I also think it's important for everyone. And so if he's comfortable here and he's got his routine and he's got his house or wherever he lives, whatever, and he's got just the way of life that he lives,
0: yep.
1: That matters to him. If it matters to us, why wouldn't it matter to him? Obviously, he can go, if he signs with the Lakers, whatever form of real estate in the finest neighborhoods, he's going to be able to afford. But if he doesn't want to go through all that, I get it. And plus, too, the team is on the verge of winning, and he wants to be a part of that.
0: Moving takes a lot of energy.
1: Yeah.
0: And then you got to rebuild all the relationships, teammates, coaches, on down the line.
1: Yeah.
0: But if somebody's going to pay you, 25, 30% more.
1: I have to make a business decision.
0: There you go.
1: Both of us made business decisions. We moved to a state that if you would have told me at any point in my life I would be living in a state, I would have said, that's not a possibility. But I had sent out resumes virtually to every state and city newspapers in the West. And whoever called. And I had one in San Diego, I had one in Tucson, and I had one in Salt Lake. And obviously I took the one.
0: Here you are.
1: Yeah.
0: So you
1: make that move.
0: Yep.
1: It was the best business decision, and I was in Los Angeles. And I wasn't going to be able to afford a place to live in the manner that I wanted. I was priced out.
0: Yep. A common story.
1: Yeah.
0: That's why there were so many Dodger fans at that game in Sacramento. Tons of people from L.A. and San Francisco fled those real estate prices. Happens all the time. But NBA money, you can afford that, all that kind of stuff. So that's not as big a deal. If he got the max right now, his salary next year would jump to $42 million. And he could have a four-year deal that averages about 44 and a half.
1: So he doesn't seem to be that type of player, but I think he's comfortable with that.
0: Yeah, nor do I think he's going to get that kind of offer. I mean, I'm going to be surprised if it's a $40 million. There's been plenty of speculation about them wanting $30 to $35 million. I don't see why anyone bothered to come in with $30 because the Jazz will match it. But maybe he can get a $35 million offer.
1: Well, you can front load it and do all these other things to make it difficult on the other team. Yep. That's what we've heard over the years.
0: I think the Jazz are in a situation where front loading it would almost be preferable because they're not in the crunch right now. You know, a team like Oklahoma City is in the crunch right now. So that would sting more with them. But maybe they could do it, those poison pill
1: deals.
0: But I
1: don't think he's a must-have.
0: I'd agree with that. That's a want to have and like a need to have, but
1: love to have.
0: Love to have. And that would be to Steve Cleveland's point, you know, go find somebody else. And he put Robert Williams' name out there, which, given the fact that he was in Boston when the Angels were there, connection, maybe that makes some sense.
1: He's a rebounder.
0: Right, exactly.
1: You look at the numbers.
0: And they need someone who's defensive minded, will challenge some shots, and will grab some boards.
1: Hmm?
0: You know, Nurkic is a guy, if you need to spread the floor, you can put him out there. He can go do his thing at the top of the key and open up space for everybody else to drive. So that kind of compliment. You're not going to have a complete player at center because those people are A, rare, and B, super expensive, and C, not available.
1: So you got to ham and egg it with
0: a couple. Yeah, you know, even the Joker is defensively, I mean, he's big, but he's not. It's not like he's getting off the ground and blocking a lot of shots.
1: Is he a traditional center? No.
0: He is not. I mean,
1: there is not one. There's not one in the game.
0: Yeah, you're right. I mean, Wemby isn't traditional either. Nobody's going down and shooting Kareem Skyhook on the low post.
1: And if they are, they're one dimensional. They have a particular skill, to quote Liam Neeson, but they don't have the complete game at that position.
0: Center is a position where there's a lot of ham and egging going on in the league. Someone's pretty good offensively, but they're not good defensively, or someone's
1: pretty good
0: defensively, and they're not very good offensively.
1: Right.
0: And with the Jazz signing Nurkic, and back to your point about comfortability and all that, He's been here. They're comfortable with him. Nurkic? He's comfortable with them. Yeah.
1: Oh, Nurkic seems to be totally comfortable. Right. Plus, he's a foreign guy, and he's been moving around the league.
0: And he's halfway
1: around the league anymore.
0: And he's halfway around the world. Yeah. And it's like, this is good enough.
1: And this is good enough. I'm good to go.
0: Which means the starter they're going to get, whether it's Kessler or somebody else, should be a defensive-minded guy. So based on what they have to match up with or what they have to attack, Will Hardy has options for what kind of lineup
1: even
0: he runs
1: regardless
0: out there.
1: Of Nurkic, it's what the starting five is composed of.
0: No, that's another. Yes. Right. Yes, in the Jazz particular case, better to have the offensive guy coming off the bench and the defensive guy in the starting lineup.
1: He's an excellent fit, speaking of Kessler, for what they need.
0: Mm-hmm.
1: But if it comes to it, so be it. I mean, you can get somebody else. So it's not a hopeless him or else situation.
0: Right. Which is why...
1: And that's their leverage.
0: It's a want to have or a love to have, but it's not a must have.
1: Mm-hmm. But I would be disappointed if he's not here.
0: DJ and PK, it's 97.5 KSL Sports Zone coming up. Eric Pincus at 9 o'clock. We can talk about the number the Jazz could or should afford to go to. We do have people saying, hey, Keyonte George, you got to be able to afford Keyonte next year, so don't give away too much.
1: And, Yach, should we settle the debate that he and I have had for years? Should we bring in a Heisman Trophy winner to settle it?
2: Sure.
0: Which Heisman Trophy winner? We'll find out on the other side, right here on 97.5, the KSL Sports Zone.
3: And now, a look at traffic from the KSL Traffic Center.
4: Seems to be a pretty smooth commute out there with no major accidents or delays on I-15. Rains at good speeds for both north and southbound drivers along the Wasatch Front. Mountain View and Bangor are a little bit crowded northbound at 35th South. There's no other problems currently out there if you're out and about this morning. 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

0: PK, there's something we've been debating for a long time, and apparently a Heisman Trophy winner is wrong about this.
1: 25 years we've been dating.
2: The Heisman Trophy winner is right about this.
0: So the Heisman Trophy winner agrees with Jake and PK. What
1: Matt
0: is it?
1: Matt Leinart.
0: Is this, I'm guessing, because you haven't told me anything. I'm guessing this is the, are there any casual college football fans?
1: No.
0: Oh, okay.
1: Oh, no. Far, far, far no, deeper, come on. Much more important than that.
0: Something we can argue about in college football for 25 years.
1: No, far.
0: Well, what is it?
1: More important.
0: What is the issue?
1: Let's hear Matt talk about it. Well. It goes on for about a minute.
3: Ellie Kapowski.
4: Yeah.
3: Saved by the Bell.
4: Tiffany Amber Thiessen.
3: I'm going to reach out to her via this segment right now.
4: Again.
3: I messaged her last year to come on, or earlier this year, to come on Throwbacks Season
4: right.
3: 2. Because we wanted to do this whole kind of nostalgia throwback, like 90s shows. I even told my wife, I said, I DM Tiffany Amber Thiessen. And I want to say this right now is I'd never expected a message back.
4: Right. Shot your shot.
3: Nor did I shot my shot and I got denied. So I would love to say this again, and because I know we're going to post this. We would love to have Tiffany Amber Thiessen on this podcast just to talk about what in my opinion, the greatest TV show of all time. And she's still crushing. She's got her family and all these things. So that is my plea to get Kelly Kapowski on Throwbacks. She was my all-time crush. And by the way, if she ever comes on Throwbacks, I'm not so sure that I'll even make that episode because I probably would be too nervous.
4: You don't see Matty Ice get shook often, but that I think would definitely shake you to your very core.
1: The greatest show
0: there
1: of all
0: is.
1: Time.
0: Yeah, well, you're all wrong, but that's good.
1: It's all right. It's all right, Yak. It's all right. It's all right. Because I'm Saved by the Bell.
0: I think he wants the theme song, Yock. I'm picking up on something here. Are you picking up what he's putting down?
1: Matt Leinart, a Heisman Trophy winner.
0: Mm-hmm. Yeah.
1: For USC. You can win the Heisman, no offense at BYU. You can win it. Wherever.
0: No offense.
1: But USC. Oh, wow. USC. It's all right. The greatest show. And you have mocked that show, and you have been wrong.
0: No, I've been right. It's good for his generation. He was 10 years old when that thing was on the air. Wasn't that thing on the air in the early 90s? Early to mid 90s? Was it on in the 80s?
1: To me, it's still on. It's like The Godfather.
0: It is in reruns.
1: Of course
0: but
1: it
0: when
1: is.
0: Was it, when was it a hit? When was it a big deal? When was it on live?
1: Now, today.
0: No.
1: It's still a big deal.
2: It is still a big deal.
0: Okay.
1: When was the Star Spangled Banner written?
2: Maybe in 1814.
1: Yes, it's still
2: call?
1: A big deal.
0: Okay. Francis Scott Key and Elizabeth Berkley and Tiffany Amber Thiessen. We'll see you Saturday morning at 9.
1: Oh, it's would have been prime time. The college years. Every show, you love the Brady Bunch for some forcocked reason.
2: Yeah,
1: we're
2: going with the Brady Bunch? Come
1: but
2: on.
0: Because I was 10 years
2: no,
0: old.
2: No.
1: Saved by the Bell went to college years. Mm. Name me a show that featured children. The Wonder Years. It stopped. 17 years old. Boom.
0: As they all should have, yes.
2: It's called Boy Meets World, PK. That's your answer.
1: But the Saved by the Bell, the college years, it continued.
0: Mm. Mm-hmm.
2: So Saved by the Bell debuted in 1989.
1: Yeah.
0: Okay. And when did they stop making first run episodes?
2: The final episode of the original run, 1993.
1: But then they went to the college years.
2: And then Boy Meets World came around and had the exact same run.
1: Yeah.
2: Went through the junior high school, and college years.
0: So the Brady Bunch variety hour doesn't count?
2: No.
1: Thank you.
0: The level of disgust there was very good.
2: No offense, but the Brady Bunch sucks.
1: Yeah.
0: Wow.
1: It was hokey. It didn't deal with real life problems. Jesse Spano wanted to get into a top flight college, so she was taking barbiturates to stay up at night. That's real pressure.
0: Mm.
1: Meadow on The Sopranos wanted to buy some speed so she could do that. From North Jersey to get in an elite institution. Those are real problems, not where Mike Brady come in and solve some stupid hokey problem at the last second. That was fluff. That was like the Beatles, I Want to Hold Your Hand versus Let It Be and all the distinguished, deep, tunes that they played later on.
0: Don't diminish Silly Little Love Songs.
1: Well, that was McCartney later.
2: That was Wings.
1: Yeah.
0: Yes, I know, but he was referencing earlier.
2: You're talking about the
1: Beatles. No, I was talking about their little, what did they call it? That type of music back then. Bobby Sox. I don't even know what it was called. But it was fluff stuff. And then they got deeper and more penetrative. I mean, I am...
0: Penetrative?
1: Yes.
0: They paid 1 cent?
1: Yes.
0: Okay.
1: Right, because they weren't about them. It wasn't about the money. It was about the art.
0: That was nice. That was super random.
1: You brought it up.
0: I did. Only because you butchered penetrative.
1: That's how they say it in the UK.
0: Penetrative.
1: You've never been to the UK.
0: I've not.
1: Right.
0: Neither of you.
1: I never said I had.
0: Well, how do you know that?
1: Why are you drinking Pepsi in the morning?
0: I'm drinking water because I left the other thing. I left this. I left this here.
2: Getting the barbiturates early this morning.
0: No caffeine and sugar. Just right. Water.
1: So Saved by the Bell dealt with real issues. That's why it was so deep. It was just over your head.
0: What was the name?
1: I get it now.
0: What was the name of Horseshack?
1: Horseshack.
0: Yeah, the guy, the
1: Screech.
0: Screech. Yeah, Screech. Horseshack. They just ripped that character off. It's the same thing. Don't rip off.
1: You're full of Horseshack.
2: Exactly. Well,
0: that's also true, but it has nothing to do with this discussion. Since you said earlier, one pocket full of what and one pocket full of money, right?
1: Yeah, and we know what pockets mine are full of. We know what pockets yours are full of.
0: Oh, you've got one of each. Don't kid yourself.
1: I never kid myself. That's why I am who
5: Paycheck
1: I am.
5: Paycheck is why I live in Utah.
1: Yeah.
0: DJ and PK, it's 97.5, the KSL Sports Zone. When we come back, we'll get back on track. LeBron James to the Warriors. And maybe AD too? Does that do it for you? We will get to that next. Also, we got to talk about Yusuf Nurkic coming back to the Utah Jazz. That's all on the way in the 8 o'clock hour. Stay with us.
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0: 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It's the BI Meals Hero of the Week. Well, now let's get to a topic that you have way less enthusiasm for than Saved by the Bell. Does adding LeBron James and Anthony Davis to the Warriors work for you? I have to say that most, not all, but most of the questions go up on Facebook. You come up with them. You see stuff in the headlines. You see stuff being talked about. You think, how much does this appeal to our listeners? Do I want to put it up or not? And over the course of the day, you'll put up one, two, or three things. And I was surprised. Sometimes I'll hear stuff going on. And I think, man, when I go to Facebook, PK will put this up. And this one surprised me because you're just uniquely uninterested in this.
1: Warriors, it gained steam.
0: It is gaining steam. It's been out there. It's a real possibility. Other stuff could still happen. But like you said, it's gaining steam. And it seems like a real possibility here. And maybe it was helped along by the fact that Detroit went to Reeves and said, hey, here's a pile of cash. And the Lakers matched it. And now they have less money for LeBron.
1: And it is basketball royalty.
0: Yes, and I think the celebrity of it all.
1: Well, two things.
0: Makes it
1: work. But
0: it's work.
1: More than celebrity. It's royalty.
0: It is royalty. You're right. I mean, they've got championships. I mean, LeBron.
1: Draymond Green is a celebrity, but he's not royalty.
0: Right, and LeBron and Curry and Steph are royalty.
1: Royalty.
0: They're both sitting on four championships. They teamed up at the Olympics to win a dramatic gold medal game.
1: Last without, time around. Yeah.
0: Without those two, could have easily been lost. I mean, Steph went nuts shooting the ball
1: us.
0: In the fourth quarter. Absolutely. Yeah, that was. They were very close to
1: Remember
0: losing
1: watching
0: that game.
1: That game. Yeah. Middle of the day.
0: It was a great game. Very competitive.
1: Yeah.
0: So you're right. They are royalty. They went head-to-head in the finals 4 years in a row. And now they could join forces with other names that would have been a really good team 10 years ago. Anthony Davis, Jimmy Butler, Draymond Green. Now we'll see if they can get them all on the roster. It seems like if they get it, it seems like it'll be AD or Jimmy Butler. Not exactly sure how they could accomplish both those things.
1: Right.
0: So does it work for you? That is the question. Scott, yes, I'm always up for a good comedy. Jeff, old Steph, old LeBron, 80s always hurt. Mr. Triple Single. Yeah, go for it, guys. A little bit of sarcasm right there. Eric, well, they can do it if they change their name to the Geriatric Warders. See what he did there?
1: Mm-hmm.
0: Clever?
1: Mm-hmm. Yeah, I got it.
0: Matt says AD will suddenly be able to play 82 games.
1: No, it's him being available for the postseason.
0: Right. Yeah. Porzingis is the other guy we should mention in here because they just signed him.
1: None of those guys will play 82.
0: Porzingis has been in the league 11 years. He only played 10 seasons. He missed all of 1 year. In the 10 years he played, he averages 53 games a season, and he hasn't gotten to the average the last 2 years.
1: No, it's a postseason.
0: Right. It's all about trying to get him healthy for the playoffs and win enough games along the way.
1: To get in.
0: To be there.
1: Yeah. That's the point. And they wouldn't care what the seed was.
0: Just take eight and play OKC or San Antonio right away and see if you can beat them. There's no point in sticking around here 2 extra weeks if we don't have to. Can we beat these guys or not?
1: Yeah, it would be an all or nothing proposition. They're not building anything. It's not like the Jazz. If the Jazz somehow went to the Western Conference Final.
0: They're building. Yeah.
1: Oh, we'd be off the charts excited. Yeah, and if they lost, it would be like a big so what. We'll come back next year. We'll be and logic would dictate that they would be better. That's what I'm thinking. I want them to make it a significant step this year, get in the postseason, see what happens, and then lick your chops, go to work, and come back for the 27-28 season and see where you're at there. That's my idea of progression. For this group, for this next season. Have a really good regular season. Go in, see what you can do, and then build from there. Whereas that Warrior rendition would be absolutely all or nothing. Now or bust.
0: 60 games for LeBron last year, only 43 for Steph Curry. So
1: I wouldn't expect a whole lot
0: more.
1: We were
0: talking yesterday about teams that could play on Christmas Day. And the Warriors with those names, but you got to wonder how many of them would be able to play on Christmas Day. Be a little bit of a risk for a network to throw them out there and then not end up with LeBron or Steph in uniform.
1: Yeah, but I think it's more of a risk, but everything is a risk in the NBA in a regular season.
0: Yeah.
1: It's the blessing and curse of the NBA. The blessing is the playoff. The curse is the regular season.
0: And the playoffs just lived up to it.
1: As they usually do, at least for me.
0: Yeah. Well, that Thunder Spurs series was awesome. And obviously the Knicks run, whether people loved it or hated it, you know, based on whether you love or hate New York, it captivated people.
1: But the games.
0: Captivated. And the games were good. The comebacks and the dramatic finishes.
1: Yeah. Right. Even the 4-0 sweep was good of Cleveland.
0: Because they had the big comeback.
1: Yes. And also because it's the Knicks. And they're led by a guy who would walk down the street. Nobody would think twice about him being an NBA superstar. And that's usually not the case. It's usually, that guy's a basketball player. Sure he is, of course. But not with Brunson. That's what makes it so cool. He's your neighbor. And to be able to see what he can do and has done.
0: Kevin says, why not load up that team with more egos that want the ball? You know, there's a lot of negative things to say about that team, and we got people taking shots, and there's more shots to share. But I don't view that as a team with massive egos. I mean, LeBron, at this point, is clearly just took the third role on the Lakers for a while, and then because of injuries, stepped up and became the big dog again, and it went pretty well.
1: Yeah.
0: And Steph Curry deferred to Durant and won two championships.
1: If it went pretty well, then why isn't he going back?
0: Because he's in his 40s and they're building for the future and he has no future.
1: Oh, I think a franchise like the Lakers is a win now mode always.
0: Well, the other reason not to go back is money. Are they going to try to slide him into a $15 million slot?
1: Which is what the Warriors are going to do. They're not going to get any more money going to San Francisco than he is staying.
0: No.
1: I think he's got an ego. And I'm fine with his ego. I mean, he tends to make everything about himself.
0: He does. Okay. All the best NBA players have an ego. But do they have too much ego and they won't share the ball? I don't think that's going to be their problem.
1: Well, Green has no ego offensively. He's got an ego otherwise.
0: Right. Exactly.
1: He has to say stuff.
0: He has to say and do things to put himself in the spotlight.
1: When he's done.
0: He 100% does.
1: Yeah.
0: He's thinking, I'm generationally younger and one day...
1: And Charles is in his 60s and is going to phase out.
0: Yeah. When Charles wants to go part-time, I'm part-time. And when Charles wants out, I'm full-time.
1: Right. But I don't think on the floor he is, I've got to have the ball. No. In fact, I think he's a very good team player.
0: Right.
1: He lets his emotion get in the way. And that's, you know, you got to play with emotion, but he's over
0: the
1: top sometimes.
0: The problem for them is they're going to be sharing the ball at the offensive end of the floor.
1: And Davis has already played with James.
0: Right. The problem is going to be at the defensive end of the floor.
1: Well, not if Anthony Davis is healthy.
0: But he's not going to be.
1: But the playoff, that's...
0: Do you think he can stay healthy for 2 months in the playoffs? He might be healthy for part of the playoffs. I get your point. They could sit him
1: for the last... I think he can stay healthy for the playoff because it's far more regimented. You're there. You're not there, here, there, going constantly.
0: I get that. And you're done with the back-to-backs.
1: Yeah.
0: The travel can actually, depending on who you draw in the playoffs, the travel can get pretty straightforward. You know, you don't have three games and four nights in three different cities on the road. You know,
1: It will be all basic.
0: Right.
1: And the other team will be on the same schedule.
0: AG just steps wrong and then he's out for a month.
1: But I think he can do it for the postseason. I think he can do it for the playoff. Yeah, I do. And you're big on history. Well, he's done it for the playoff.
0: He did do it one time. But he's other years he's not done it. So. The history can be whatever you want it to be, whatever argument you're making.
1: Right. As normally is the case with numbers.
0: Sam says we can't talk about it until it happens.
1: Oh, that's ridiculous.
0: Not true, Sam. We're talking about it right now. No lightning is striking us. Yay for us.
1: It's conceivable. Or do they just get LeBron? That's a story unto itself. That's a huge story.
0: LeBron... Steph, Draymond, and Porzingis. That's a story.
1: Yeah. And they got the kid out of Michigan who's 23, 24 years old.
0: Really?
1: He's a plug-and-play kid.
0: If they get LeBron, all it comes down to is, do they hold on to Butler and hope he's healthy halfway through the season, coming back from his injury?
1: Well, or they train him for AD and then they hope.
0: Yeah. Yes. Again, an older guy. And he's missing games. He played 38 games and got hurt last year.
1: You're not going to build for the future when you have the aging franchise player. It never is. And that's Steph Curry is the aging franchise player. Literally the franchise. Like with the Lakers, you've had renditions of the franchise player with Kobe being the latest, or I guess LeBron is the latest. So you can't build for the future. So in my mind, the point I'm making is they're up against it, and this is a last chance desperate effort. If it doesn't work, well, doing what you're going to do over here isn't going to
0: work either. So it works for me because it'll be entertaining and I'll watch it. I don't think, to your point, that the Warriors can build something that can beat the Spurs and then beat the Thunder. I don't think they can beat either one of them, let alone both of them. So do something that's entertaining that I want to watch. Well, this will be entertaining. I want to watch this.
1: I think it has a chance.
0: Oh, then that's good enough. That makes you want to watch, even if you don't believe it's going to happen.
1: Well, I'll watch LeBron play if he's playing for the Chinese team or Chinese league.
0: Yeah. Well, and honestly, if LeBron does stay in L.A., that'll be good enough. With Luka Doncic, we'll watch that.
1: Of course.
0: So LeBron, assuming those are the two and that all the other stuff that's been speculated, Cleveland, Miami, New York has been ruled out.
1: I've watched him every step of the way.
0: Right.
1: And I'm not going to stop that.
0: And the truth is, if he went to Cleveland or New York, or now that Miami has Antetokounmpo, we'd be watching them.
1: Yeah.
0: LeBron is going to be watchable wherever he goes.
1: Right.
0: They won't be on a team. I mean, Jordan at the end in Washington was not watchable.
1: So it isn't a question of watchable. Yeah, but he sat out for a number of years. Those things never work.
0: Right.
1: LeBron hasn't
0: he's gone,
1: sat out.
0: He was gone at least 2 years, maybe three.
1: Right.
0: Yeah.
1: Magic came back.
0: That didn't
1: stuff.
0: Work. Yeah.
1: Yeah. That doesn't work. It doesn't work. They'll never recapture what they had. And LeBron has continued to play. He hasn't missed. Now he's sat out. He's been injured and so forth. And they don't need to play him 82 games anyway. But for them, what they're trying to do in a desperate situation to be competitive in Steph Curry's final years, that it's worth a shot. Now, I do think what's best for the franchise is to get on with the rebuild and

0: less of a time to do it, you're going to want to do it. That's just reality.
1: Welcome to being a human being on planet Earth.
0: Right. Yeah. When
1: there's the rare Barry Sanders, but if Steph Curry doesn't want to Barry Sanders it.
0: Yeah, and that's football.
1: And that is football, right? And you got all these collisions to worry about.
0: Right.
1: Who's done it in basketball? I mean, I can only think of a couple guys who've done it in football. Well, in football, they still...
0: Done what?
1: Walked away.
0: It was injuries.
1: At the height of their power. You know, out of choice.
0: Injury.
1: Barry Sanders and Megatron? Two Lions?
0: Oh, I think there's been a bunch here of late.
1: They aren't stars, but you're right. They aren't all-timers, but you're right. We do hear about a linebacker who's pretty good, and he's out of 28.
2: Patrick Willis. That's who you're talking about.
1: Yes, Willis is a good reason, but there's more than one example.
2: He's 28 when he stepped aside.
0: There's several.
1: Yeah.
0: But you're taking the elite, and so happen they play for the same franchise, ironically enough, and they're awesome. But, yeah, there's been others, plenty of others, who've said, and football, and who's going to blame them? You know, I mean, I can argue Aaron Donald.
1: Yes, you can. He had plenty of mileage, and they will welcome him back if he comes back this year.
0: Yeah.
1: Welcome him back if he comes midseason.
0: Yeah. But that's a whole different reason.
1: But I think that your thing about the Warriors is true, that this is how it ends, and a player, and you're having the fantasy, like you become the pro, you become the champion, you're playing with just one team, and this is how it goes.
0: Oh, he's the ultimate legend.
1: It doesn't matter, Stockton, Nowitzki, Kobe, and the one outlier, a little bit, not completely, is Tim Duncan. It didn't get too bad at the end. I think he was 2 years after his last NBA Finals appearance, he retired. And there was slippage, but that didn't drag on the way, you know, the 4 or 5 years that other teams have seen.
0: Well, I think that the statue's here.
1: John Stockton was 4 years removed from his last.
0: Declined.
1: Right, to 8. Yeah, they were an 8 seed and playing Sacramento. Right.
0: I had somebody tell me that he would bet whoever was playing the Jazz, if they had a real good guard, he'd put money on that team because he would torch Stockton at the end.
1: Yeah.
0: 40 years old.
1: That's the way it goes.
0: Yeah. Doesn't take away from anything that he did.
1: Nope.
0: And Curry is Montana and Willie Mays in the Bay Area.
1: Oh, yeah. Yeah.
0: Yeah. And those two...
1: both went to the bitter end.
0: Yeah.
1: Well, Mays definitely went to the bitter end, and he had to leave, and Montana had to leave. He was still pretty good. Well, Mays.
0: Oh, he was bitter, and he's bitter to this day.
1: Oh, no, the bitter part. I was talking about the play on the field. The play on the field
0: was okay, but it wasn't good enough.
1: It wasn't Super Bowl champion.
0: It wasn't better than Steve Young.
1: It was,
0: and he's resented that.
1: Yeah.
0: To this day.
1: Yeah, it was. But he got the Chiefs to the AFC title game.
0: Ah, good for him. But that's.
1: But it's not the Super Bowl, which was his standard.
0: And Curry. He's trying to do that same thing. He's trying for one last gasp.
1: Yep.
0: When the reality is, it would be better if he stepped aside. But he doesn't want to because this is who he is. And unless he wants to do broadcasting or be a coach, then he'll just drift off to the side and nobody will hear from him, which I think is actually pretty good.
1: Hitting the threes and the hair in the whole arena erupt, though.
0: Yeah, and he'll turn to golf and do probably philanthropic work.
1: Yeah.
0: And continue his family and a pretty good life. But he wants to hold on. It happens to every one of them. Yeah, I think back in the day, Jerry West, I saw the documentary on Jerry West, and the retirement was somewhat of a surprise. It seemed like, boom, I'm out. It's quick. And people, that's surprising. But that's the unusual.
1: Yeah, and to find that, you had to go back 60 years.
0: Yeah, they just... had the documentary on him.
1: Right.
0: I just watched it, like in the last 6 weeks or so. Yeah. I don't even remember. What was it on? Netflix or something?
1: Hmm. I haven't seen it. I don't know.
0: Oh, yeah. I watched it.
1: I'll look for it now.
0: Yeah, I watched it. My daughter has all that stuff. I don't have it. But I heard about it. Want to watch it. And I did. And then he got out really quick. But for Curry, they want to try to win. And... this is the only way that they could pull this off, if they pull it off. If they get the guys, and then if they win. I don't see another path toward it, being competitive in the postseason.
1: This is the
0: They got no choice.
1: This looks like the best option available.

0: Yeah.
1: There's nothing else. There's nothing else being rumored or speculated that sounds even close to as good as this.
0: And then worry about 2030 after. I get it.
1: Just hit reset and start all over.
0: Yeah. And then it's a question of how long.
1: Before they hit.
0: Before they're great again. Yeah. It may be 15 years.
1: Easy. Could be longer than that.
0: Or it may not be. You don't know. And how this new lottery thing works, I have no idea.
1: Yeah, with the new lottery thing, and no one thinks it's really going to work and thinks it'll change again in 3 years, so you really have no idea.
0: Right.
1: But with the Spurs with Wembanyama, they hit big time, but they still need a little more than a decade to turn it around. So it'll be a while.
0: So I say, even though I have high doubts that it would be the success that they're looking for, why not try it? Because what other option do you have?
1: DJ and PK, it's 97.5, the KSL Sports Zone. The Jazz start spending money, announcing a move. Nurkic is back. We'll get your reaction to that next right here on The Zone.
2: And now, a look at traffic from the KSL Traffic Center.
3: Had an earlier accident southbound 15 approaching Glover Lane. It's been cleared and speeds have returned to normal through that stretch. Mostly clear all the way through Salt Lake City southbound right now. Most of the other delays have also cleared out, so the commute is back to looking excellent for your Tuesday morning at this moment. At UTA, we move your early mornings, your long days, your big plans. We move purpose. We move you. 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
6: 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Shreyas Lada, Jazz making the number two pick and drafting Darren Peterson. As somebody who's known him for a couple of years, tell us a little bit about what he's all about.
7: 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Big Kobe guy. Big movie guy. Loves watching movies. 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Honestly, I think really good basketball fit, but also just good market fit. I think Darren needs to be at a place where the focus should be solely on basketball and not everything else that I kind of think surrounded his lone season at Kansas.
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0: KSL Sports Zone. Yusuf Nurkic returns to the Jazz. 2 years, $22 million. Everybody happy to have him back. Scott, that is a great move. He's one of the best backup centers in the league. Scott, absolutely. Doug, yep. Ben, let him run the second unit. A lot of unity in the community, PK.
1: All you got to do in this community to be loved is say, I love it here.
0: See?
1: And they still worry about that stuff. And Nurkic has done all that. Is he a player that could help you win? I don't know.
0: He's a good enough backup center.
1: Then why has he moved around so much?
0: Well, because he was a starting center for a long time. Yeah, he didn't move around as backup. And also, I think it's the nature of backups. They move around.
1: Well, if he's good enough, why do they move around?
0: Save money. He tries to go somewhere and be a starter. New management comes in. They got their guy that they like and they trust. People want their own veterans. And one of his moves was in Denver. One was in Denver, and you know they got the Joker, so they didn't need him anymore. That's why he went to Portland. Well, I don't know what went wrong in Phoenix other than that was not a good year and... You know, with
1: they
0: the
1: couldn't wait
0: all.
1: To get rid of him.
0: Yeah. But they change things up all the time in Phoenix. That was a pretty good year last year.
1: Okay, then why'd he move from Portland? Why'd he move from Portland to Phoenix?
0: Because he was a starter in Portland, and he went to the... He was not good enough to be a starter anymore.
1: Then why didn't they move him just to backup? Why does he have to be a starter?
0: Because they're paying him starter money, and you don't usually get to cut a guy's pay.
1: Well, then why would Phoenix acquire him if he was getting starter money?
0: Because they were wrong. And they had a bad team.
1: Then why did Charlotte acquire him?
0: I don't know what happened in Charlotte, other than none of us ever know what happens in Charlotte. Charlotte's just a black hole.
1: You got an answer for everything.
0: Well, I do. As a matter of fact, congratulations to me.
2: PK, it's the Atlantic Division.
0: Yeah. Just watch your other TV shows in there. We don't need your help right now. We'll let you know if he needs Timothy Amberthiessen music.
2: Hey. Saved by the Bell is a legendary show.
1: Okay. I mean, he was a starter in Denver. His first season, he played 62 games and started 27 of them. Yep. He was a starter in Denver. His second season, he played 32 games and started 3 of them. He was a starter in Denver. His first season, he played
0: Joker.
1: 40, third season, 45, and started 29. He was not a starter in Denver.
0: Joker came along, right. But he went to Portland and got starter money. He started some.
1: But why didn't he was such a great backup center? Why didn't Denver keep him?
0: Because they were paying him more money, would be my guess. But I don't know. Go back and look it up. He's okay. He's good enough, PK. And that's why people move on sometimes, because the team thinks they have somebody else or they have somebody else for less money. I mean, you're the one living in the past now. I thought I got to live in the past.
1: Because
0: why did you get to live in the past?
1: Told me he was a starter in Denver. It turns out he wasn't.
0: How many games did he start in Denver over 3 years?
1: I just read the numbers. You want me to read them again?
0: Over 3 years, did he start like 80 games? So he's a part-time starter, and the Joker emerges and he moves on. So that's why he moves on.
1: 32 games in 2015-16, he started 3.
0: Okay.
1: That's not a part-time starter.
0: I thought you said 32.
2: 32 games played.
1: 32 games played, he started 3.
2: Spot
0: starter. Is that when
1: I have no idea. I'm just saying.
0: He's had 2 years.
1: He shot 41% from the field for a center, 61% from the free throw line, and a whopping 5.5 boards a game. I mean, come on.
0: He's had 2 seasons that got wrecked by injury. He wrecked his leg, and I think he had a shoulder injury. So that
1: played in Portland. He played 37 games 1 year. He played 56 games 1 year. He played 52 games 1 year. In Phoenix, 25 games one year.
0: So is he not good enough to be the backup then? I mean, I think he's good enough to be the backup. You seem to not think he was good enough to be the backup. Why did he move around so much? He wants to be a starter. He's not quite good enough, especially when he has the 2 major injuries. But at this point, isn't he good enough to be the Jazz backup center?
1: That's what you're looking for.
0: 2 years and 22 million?
1: I think the fact that he liked it here. He put up really good numbers here for a losing team, if that matters. I don't think it's a big deal. I'm fine with it, but I don't think it's going to determine winning or losing.
0: Can he come in and make 1 or 2 plays
1: for
0: you?
1: Yeah, and that's I'm fine with it.
0: Yeah.
1: But I wouldn't the comments you're making, reading, act like this is a great signing.
0: Well,
1: I don't
0: think it is because
1: he likes it here.
0: Fans tend to love the players on their team, especially if the player loves them back.
1: That's what I said. In this city, it's such a big deal to be loved back. I would be fine with a transactional dude who came in here and said, hey, they're paying me the money. I'm going to come in here and ball. I'll give you everything I got.
0: I think
1: and then when I'm done, I'm out of here.
0: Isn't that the mindset a year ago when he came here? I thought he was a transactional guy. Thought it was short term. He'll play. He'll make some money. They need a backup center. They've got a bunch of kids. Mix a veteran into it. That would probably help. And it clicked and everybody liked it. And so run it back. There's no better options out there.
1: I don't know about that.
0: I'd agree with that, but there aren't any obviously better options.
1: I'll go with that.
0: Right.
1: I'm fine with it. I just don't think it's a big deal. I if he would have left, I wouldn't have batted an eye. I wouldn't have. Wow, that's a crushing blow. Now, Kessler leaves, I'll be bothered by it.
0: Yep. Although, if it's for a lot of money and they get somebody who's...
1: I'll still be bothered by it. I don't care about the money. I don't pay the money. The money is irrelevant to me. I want to see the team win. I'm a fan, not because of money.
0: But you know the teams have made decisions on players because of money.
1: And I'll be disappointed.
0: Right.
1: It won't be because, the money. No, I'm not going to view... You're the money guy. I never got into sports from the business angle. I didn't go to MIT. I don't care about the business angle, but I understand it's important and they have to worry about that and they got capologists and all that, but I don't know who they are.
0: We're going to have a capologist on that you know, that you found in your phone yesterday as we struggled with his name, Eric Pincus. He'll join us at 9:00.
1: Yeah, all that stuff is important, but not to me. If Kessler leaves...
0: You'll be bothered. They invested in him.
1: I'll be disappointed.
0: And then he's gone before they found out how good could he really be. He should have a couple more years of getting better.
1: Especially in the situation where he can really flourish.
0: He's a double-double guy who's good at blocking shots. And there aren't a lot of those guys out
1: there. If he averaged double-double for the Jazz in this next season, they're winning 50 games.
0: None of that would surprise me. If he averages a double-double and they win 50 games, I'm not surprised.
1: Which is why I want him to come back.
0: Yep.
1: Nurkic, come back, fine. Nurkic, don't come back, fine.
0: You can find another backup center. The best thing about it from a basketball perspective is that Kessler is more of a defensive force and less of an offensive factor. So I think the backup should be the flip of that. And then I agree with what you said earlier. Not only do they need someone offensive-minded to sub in case Will needs to play differently, match up, or whatever, but also because there are so many guys who can score on this team, what's the point of putting out an offensive-minded center with all these other guys? There's just not enough shots. Kessler complements them. Defensively, he should help, and he doesn't have to get a lot of shots. But you can throw him the ball, alley-oops, whatever, offensive rebounds, putbacks, and he can get you 10, 11, 12 points a game. He did it 2 years ago when he was not perfectly healthy, because apparently the shoulder was bugging him for a long time, but he was healthy enough to play most of the season.
1: He only played 5 games, I think, last year, and he's 14-10.
0: Yeah.
1: So I'm actually expecting him to be more of an offensive player beyond dunks. He's not Gobert here. He's much better offensively than Gobert.
0: Agreed. Much better catching the ball. A lot less frustration with him dropping the thing.
1: And I think he's got better post moves. And I think he's stronger.
0: He can get through a little bit of traffic.
1: He won't be knocked off balance as easily.
0: With Gobert, you really needed to throw the ball up by the rim and let him go get it and dunk it.
1: Right, and he was great.
0: And if you throw him the ball,
1: excellent defensive player.
0: Yeah, if you threw him the ball 5 feet from the hoop, it started getting dicey. Even if there was a pretty clear path. Yeah.
1: No, once he put the ball on the floor,
0: there was trouble.
1: Forget it.
0: Yep.
1: And he was probably going to fall and look awkward. I also think that, and I disagree with you to an extent. I'd rather have two defensive centers.
0: Yeah, I can see why you say that. I mean, there's so many guys who can score it on this team.
1: Right.
0: But I do think that there are times, and it'll help some of these guys and may really help Peterson. When Peterson needs to get easy buckets, when he goes through the inevitable shooting slump, if he's out there with Nurkic, they've got to go out and defend Nurkic. It'll be easier for him to get a layup. stop struggling. Get another layup. Stop. So it will make it easier for the guys in this team who want to drive to the hoop, want to slash. It'll make it easier for them to play a few minutes with Nurkic.
1: The good thing about Nurkic is he's got a huge body.
0: He is a big human being.
1: And just going out on the floor, he should be able to get 7-8 boards just by checking into the game.
0: Yeah, I can see your logic on that. Assuming he gets enough minutes, which I think he will, because Kessler's never played more than 30. So I would think there's at least 10, maybe 15. I won't be surprised. I know Jackson isn't a center, but I won't be surprised if he plays some of the minutes at center, because depending on who the other team has out there.
1: And relative to the way the game is played now.
0: Exactly.
1: It allows that.
0: And there'll be matchups. You don't want him going out there and matching up with Wembanyama and the Joker and all. I mean, that's
1: I want to see coaching this year is going to matter more than it's ever mattered for Will Hardy. And how creative does he get?
0: Yeah.
1: Because he has the ability to, or the opportunity to put out all sorts of lineups that can make the other coach think, oh my gosh, what are we going to do?
0: Right.
1: With the height, the athleticism that the tall guys have.
0: Yeah. If they zig, how do we zag? Yeah. Either match up with them and beat them at their own game or
1: Which I don't think they can do. Or
0: go a different way and make them match up to us.
1: If they went with Jackson at the five, Markkanen, Bailey,
0: mm-hmm.
1: George, and Peterson, obviously, every single one of those positions, with the exception of George, are pretty tall for their positions, but they're also extremely gifted. Each of those guys
0: can pass it and can shoot it and can dribble it. And how are you going to defend them?
1: Right.
0: And that might be a lineup that they try for a while and just throw it out there and see.
1: I think you have to.
0: See, hey, can we outscore people? Yeah, people will score, but we're going to be scoring at such a clip it doesn't matter. And I think we'll see all these things. I think there'll be a lot of experimentation.
1: Isn't that lineup the most enticing the Jazz have ever had in its history?
0: If you're offensive-minded, which most fans are, yes, it's very enticing. They have never had this kind of positional size where they are so likely to be so much bigger than the other team.
1: And they all can move.
0: And they're still skilled.
1: Highly.
0: So, yes, it's very intriguing. And it's why we do crazy things about talking about why a 60-win team or 60-loss team might turn around and become a 50-win team. First off, that was a fraudulent 60 losses in the first place. It was probably really a 45 or 50 loss team if they'd really gone for it. And now they've added Jackson.
1: And Peterson.
0: So they had Jackson for a couple games last year. They had Kessler for 5, and they had Peterson for 0. So this is 3 players that we all have high expectations for. In the case of Jackson, he's very proven. And they only played 7 games out of a possible 246. Holy cow. Huge upgrade. And it's not just us. And we have Brendan Haywood on. And he's the Jazz are coming. And you can flip on random podcasts and random national media members are like, they're going to take a step forward. The question is, how far? Some people are saying
1: far.
0: 50 wins in top 6. The people who are less optimistic are still saying 500 play-in tournament. That seems to be the floor for expectations.
1: But see, I don't have to worry about disappointment. I think fans and management would never want to put a number on it because then you hold them to it and they never want to do that. And fans have the defense mechanism, so I'm not hurt. I don't care. I will not be hurt.
0: Yeah.
1: There's never been a pro team in my life that I was hurt by when they lose, ever. And I'm certainly not going to be here. But I am jacked about their expectation of winning at an extremely high level because I think it's realistic. I think 50 absolutely is in question or in play. Thank you. Yes. Yeah, I believe that.
0: I do too.
1: I think they'd be one of the better teams in the West.
0: And I like the depth. Some of the guys that they had to sit, hide, stash, minimize last year are going to be playing smaller roles, but we saw them pretty good in a bigger role. I don't see why they can't execute these smaller roles.
1: I agree 100%.
0: You know, and
1: talking
0: since,
1: about that yesterday.
0: I know. And since the ball would get buried at times and defensively wasn't there at times, he's going to be unnoticed now more than ever. Dude, look at all these players. You got to bring it if you're going to get out on the court. So I expect a little more from him. But there are going to be days he's going to be in the rotation because there are going to be days guys miss games. And I still believe, and you do too, and Yach does if he's not watching Saved by the Bell, that Sensabaugh is going to get hot, and we are all going to stand there and just like, here he goes, heat check, bang. Mike Breen, everybody will be Mike Breening in their man cave, wherever they're watching.
1: Okay.
0: But he's no longer expected to be the fourth or fifth or sixth best scorer.
1: And I think Nurkic can do that too.
0: He'll have his moments.
1: I think he will.
0: Yeah.
1: Yes. So. And I'm even willing to throw in Filipowski in that.
0: Yes, I can see why. Collier?
1: Collier will have his moments, but we're talking about scoring, and I don't see him as a big scorer, but I see him
0: Collier is a guy
1: being
0: who,
1: able to play a role.
0: Collier is a guy who fits
1: change of pace, dude.
0: Yeah, and he fits really well with Nurkic.
1: You need something to mix it up.
0: They can't stay in front of him, and then if Nurkic comes out and sets a screen and the other team has to switch, it is instantly chaos for the other team on defense. So
1: Nurkic is a good enough offensive player to do damage. I'm fine with the signing. I want to make sure of that. But if they didn't re-sign him, I would have been fine,
0: They could
1: too.
0: Have found another backup center.
1: Yeah.
0: All right, DJ and PK, it's 97.5, the KSL Sports Zone. Stay with us. Coming up, Eric Pincus, top of the hour. More on the Jazz, moves they can make. Brandon Huffman, national recruiting analyst for On3.com and Rivals. We're hearing these guys with the Utes and the Cougars coming on board. What does he think of them? We'll talk with him at 9:30. Stay with us.
3: And now, a look at traffic from the KSL Traffic Center.
4: I-15 run a little slow northbound from the IA interchange up to 13th South. Currently, southbound I-15 from the oil refineries down to the Rose Park area as you get towards downtown. Only other heavy spot is currently eastbound 2100 North in Lehigh as you try to get over to I-15 from either Eagle Mountain or Saratoga Springs. 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
6: The BYU at Kansas game, he had 18 points in the first half. He was 6 of 8, had 3 steals. There was no question who the best player on the floor was.

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1: Here we are. It's Tuesday. 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
1: If you are a slab collector, this is the place to go get them.
0: If you're what? Yeah.
1: Slabs, is what I call them.
0: Oh,
2: yeah, don't slabs. You know that?
0: I didn't think he said slabs. I got it.
2: Jake Fisher, NBA insider. Walker Kessler has meetings scheduled with three teams starting at 4 o'clock Mountain Daylight Time at the Los Angeles offices of his CAA representatives.
0: He's going to come away with a $35 million offer, isn't he?
2: Oh, man.
0: You think he's going to come away with more than that?
2: Well, you're talking about annually.
0: I am.
2: So that would be 35 times 4.
0: 140 million.
2: Kessler's wife is not going to have to work.
0: Well, that's already been determined, but
2: unless she wants to.
0: Right. No. Have to was the key in there.
2: Yes. Wow. As a result, Kessler has repeatedly emerged as one of the Lakers' most talked about off-season targets.
0: I expect the number's going to go because what's the point of going to doing this meeting when you know the Jazz have already offered him $28 million? And then it seems like, well, why would you go to this meeting and offer him 30 or 32? It seems obvious the Jazz would match that.
2: Well, so I think somebody... But it could be a more pronounced role. You can display your offensive skills.
0: That's all true. And so, all of that will get discussed.
2: Everything boils down to money with you.
0: All of that will get discussed, but if somebody really wants him, they'll offer him $35 million, and then it'll be up to the Jazz to match it. Unless the number's bigger than that.
2: But you have to investigate the situation. This is not just a complete dollars and cents. You go, Walker. Because if that's it, then you're just going whoever offers him the most money, that's who he's going to sign with.
0: Yes. That's whose offer sheet he'll sign, but the Jazz have the right to match. So all the other stuff could be great. But if the Jazz match the money, that's all that matters.
2: But he doesn't have to sign an offer sheet. He could come back and say, I'm good to go with you guys.
0: He could.
2: You acted like he's just going to go out there, whoever offers the most money, that's who he's going to sign with, and then it's up to the Jazz to match it or not. I disagree on that. See, human being, where do you want to live? What's the organization? Who the coaches? Who are the teammates? What's going to determine your happiness?
0: All of that will get discussed, but at the end, the Jazz will either match it or they won't.
2: Again, they may not have to match anything. They may have the best offer.
0: Do you really think that those, but because why would those teams go to the meeting if they know what the Jazz offer is, if they aren't going to beat that offer?
2: Who's to say that that was the Jazz offer then? That might not be the Jazz offer tomorrow. They don't have to, the rules don't require them, because he's restricted, just to sit there and then wait until, okay, Austin, here's the offer. No, they could go and say, hey, man, don't meet with the Lakers. No, we'll give you 32 right here. You got everything you want. You got the credit union that you can make money on. You wear that dumb green uniform, and away you go. And he may say, great, I love it here. I've already said I love it here. We're good to go. Kumbaya. Hey, let's have a press conference.
0: If you want to do that, there wouldn't be meetings today, though.
2: But you have to see what the story is.
0: And you will
2: you
0: listen
2: can't
0: to the
2: tell the story over the phone. You have to see it. You can tell the money over the phone, but you have to see what's the story. What's the situation?
0: You ever walk in a room and the vibe's all wrong?
2: Every morning when I come in here, when you're here.
0: Oh, you're from Jersey. You're supposed to be tougher. Vibes don't matter.
2: And 30 seconds later, I turn the vibes in favor of me.
0: Bounce off of you.
2: Guy once told me that we worked for, that we negotiated with.
0: Mm-hmm.
2: You're the meal ticket.
0: Mm.
2: I said, yeah.
0: Yeah, baby.
2: But the great thing about it is I'm humble about it, and I don't run it out there. I play the secondary role.
0: Except
2: I'm Magic
0: radio.
2: Johnson, you're Abdul-Jabbar.
0: Well, that's pretty humble of you.
2: Yes. I make sure your happiness is always first and foremost.
0: Then why were you cherry-picking those stats on Jokic when you had him up and I
2: just
0: didn't?
2: Just to bug you.
0: You go into the past, which
2: sometimes
0: you hate, look at the numbers, which you hate,
2: just
0: lying.
2: Because I have to torture you.
0: That part is true. Now we're getting to the truth of the matter right there.
2: And that's... I have to have a measure of enjoyment, too. Not much, but some.
0: All right, when we come back, Eric Pincus will run all this by him, see how he thinks this is going to break with Walker Kessler and where the Jazz could go if the number gets too big. And how would you define too big a number for Walker Kessler? We'll get to that next. Stay with us.
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0: DJ and PK, it's 97.5, the KSL Sports Zone. Welcome back into the show. 9 o'clock hour. DJ and PK, it is time now to talk with Eric Pincus, national NBA writer for Bleacher Report. Eric, good morning. Welcome back to the show.
1: Good morning. Thanks for having me.
0: For people who don't know, Eric, you made your name as a writer for multiple reasons, but one of the big ones was understanding the salary cap and understanding the finances and using that to help predict what teams were going to do and needed to do. And do you know who's sitting in that spot right now? Well, with the second apron, I guess a lot of teams are. But the Utah Jazz are for sure. And we were curious what you thought of the Jazz offer to Kessler and what you thought of Kessler's meetings with apparently three teams. The Athletic reporting that, Tony Jones. Where do you think the line for the bidding will go for Kessler and how long the Jazz should stay in it? That's a lot all at once. Jump in wherever you'd like.
1: Well, I mean, to go backwards, like how long is an interesting question because he's restricted. And the reality is restricted players have a tough go. It is the toughest spot to be in as a player. So the team has the leverage to wait all the way until about October, technically. So time frame, it doesn't have to be a rush. I'm not saying it should go to October, but that's what we saw with guys like Jonathan Kuminga and Quentin Grimes and some of the guys last year who were restricted. So it's not abnormal for these things to wait. It's up to the agent representing Kessler to try to push it through and to try to get something going. So, and then, time frame, there are very few teams that really have money, and they have money now. One of those would be the Lakers, and I think that's the obvious pursuer. When they say three teams, I kind of read that as the Lakers. I'm not sure who the other two teams are. Like the Bulls traded or are trading for Nicholas Claxton. They have that spending power. The Nets could make a run. I'd have to look at what their books are going to be after some of the moves they're making, but they could theoretically make a run. And then there are some sort of upstart teams that can get to cap room, like maybe the Clippers if they trade Kawhi, or maybe the Pistons if they don't pay Jalen Duren. So there are some potential suitors, but really it's up to the Jazz and Kessler to work it out. And at least the reported number, I believe, was about $25 million starting salary. And so you figure, the max is 41. He's probably shooting for closer to anything above 30, 35 in that range. And so that's kind of your, at least my opinion, the range of what they're negotiating. Forget the number of years and all that is a much bigger number, over 4 or 5 years or whatever. But I'm saying, probably the negotiation is over $25 to $35 million starting salary.
2: Okay, so that's the framework of the salaries, right? The range that you just established. How much do the Lakers then want him to be able to be in that position to offer that over 30, getting close to 35?
1: Yeah, it's a great question. And it feels like their primary goal is to upgrade at center. That seems to be what they're trying to do. Now, DeAndre Ayton opted into his contract. He's got about $8 million. They'll probably, I assume, bring back Jackson Hayes. But to upgrade to Kessler, who's somebody that has been linked for at least two years, maybe longer, with the Lakers. There was a time where the Jazz considered trading him earlier and ultimately decided not to. And I believe the Lakers have been in on Kessler for all of that time. They want a rim protector, somebody who's got real height. How high they'll go is ultimately the question, and they could get to that if the demand was 35 or 32.5 or somewhere around there, something above 30, they could make what's called an offer sheet. And an offer sheet is it's a contract, but it's one that the Jazz would have a day to match, and that he could sign that with the Lakers on July the 6th, and so the Jazz would have until the 7th. To decide, and then you're really choosing, do you want to commit that money and keep Kessler on what would be a 4-year deal, probably starting at around 32, 35, somewhere in that range. Maybe it has a trade bonus. Maybe there's some other favorable language in it that makes it ugly. Or the alternative is if the Lakers are going to do that and you aren't going to match that, maybe you negotiate with the Lakers and do some sort of sign and trade where they get Kessler and maybe the Jazz get something back. But, the Lakers, what that gives them is that gives them surety. They don't have to wait and wonder if the Jazz will match, but they're not going to give up a ton because if the price is too high, they'll just do the offer sheet and force Utah's hand, and then if they match, then the Lakers would just have to have a really good plan B, which I don't know if they have at this point.
0: So do you think in the end of the day the Lakers are going to be able to pry Kessler away from the Jazz one way or another, whether it's, like you said, a sign and trade, the signing that isn't, or the offer that isn't matched?
1: Well, it's really up to the Jazz and their their framework, their situation, their decisions. Like, do you lose this kid for nothing and let him walk, or do you get something out of this situation, or do you keep him? And you know, the challenge is if you match an offer sheet, then he can block a trade for a period of time, and so there are some issues. There's just some issues. Like, there's one other option would be what's called a qualifying offer, where let's say the Lakers don't, he doesn't, you know, Kessler doesn't sign this offer. Lakers don't give him this giant offer. He can come back for $7 million. And, you know, the challenge there is also trading him becomes difficult for a lot of, you know, various reasons. That's difficult to get value because he can block a trade. The team that gets him doesn't really have the right to pay him significant money. So, it's really up to the Jazz. You know, you obviously know the Jazz have, you know, Jaren Jackson and Lauri Markkanen, and then there's a report that they're keeping Nurkic. So, and not to mention they have Filipowski. So, you know, there's already a decent number of big guys and sizable, you know, and a lot of money. Not to mention that you're going to have to pay, if you're the Jazz, Keontae George, probably an extension this summer. And if you don't pay him an extension this summer, I'd be surprised. But if they don't, then they're going to have to pay him next year. So it's not necessarily Kessler's number this year as much as it is, like, how much do they really have an appetite to carry in salary with Keontae at a big number, Jaren Jackson Jr. marketing. You got Nurkic, you just, at some point it feels like Kessler's expendable, but I don't know their final decision, and I think everyone's sort of wondering as well, including the Lakers.
2: It would seem like if they decided that Kessler is a part of their future and they bring him back, then they would have in mind down the line, as you said, not necessarily for this year, but down the line, they'd have to get rid of one of the other guys, and maybe that could possibly be in their mindset that we'll hold on to this for a couple years and then move one of the higher priced guys, which is difficult, but I think, as we've seen, is doable. I guess the thought being that maybe that they think that is plausible, or they just let him go. It seems like those are the options.
1: Yeah, I mean, the Jazz have control, so it's a position of strength. It's their decision, and you're absolutely right where they could say, like, let's just keep him. We'll pay whatever it ends up being. It may be very expensive. And then they have the options, because we don't really know, the Jazz don't, no one really knows what this team is and what they look like and how it all fits together. You have the kid they drafted in Peterson, who's a nice, you know, really exciting young guard. Does that backcourt with those big guys, including Kessler, jump the team forward from being like, and obviously they were lousy this last year, but kind of seemed intentionally lousy.
2: Right.
1: So, you know, like, you know, this team could jump not just to play-in, but even to, you know, playoffs. We don't know how good Minnesota is going to be. I don't think they're catching up to, like, you know, the Thunder or the Spurs, but, you know, the Nuggets we're still waiting on. What are they going to be? But the Jazz can make a run, and I'm not saying it's a run to the finals or anything like that, but they could be a serious team. Yeah. And with that in mind, wouldn't you want good players? And like, obviously, if the Lakers did a sign and trade or some other team did a sign and trade, you're going to get something back. But there's like a Dalton Connect, you know, move the needle. They've already had Jared Vanderbilt. Like, I don't know that he helps. I don't know that the Lakers are giving away their first round picks. It may be more of a test and a, you know, push. Maybe it's better for them to just push a higher number onto Kessler. These are all things that we don't know, and we'll know, you know, soon, probably within a week, we may have an answer. But it's really up to the Jazz to decide what is in their best interest. You know, I'm out of L.A. Laker fans want what Laker fans want. It's not – Jazz can't care about that. They can't even focus on what the Jazz fans want, because they have to make the best decisions as a whole, regardless of what the fans want. Like, they have to make the best decisions for the team. So, you know, this isn't for Kessler. This isn't for any fans of any. This is the Jazz making the best decision on what they think leads to the best team. And that could mean letting Kessler go and not tying up that money. Or it could mean that, you know, put him down, whatever that number ends up being. They have the leverage. And then in a year's time or 2 years' time, whatever, when the money starts to get really crunchy, then you have to make difficult decisions. Make them when you have to make them, not now where, yes, you have to make a decision on Kessler, but it doesn't have to be, we're not going to pay him now because we'll have a problem later.
0: For the team that doesn't get Walker Kessler, whether, you know, the Jazz or the Lakers, and I liked what you said about the Pistons, they're looking to add something. I don't know that they have to add one specific thing. They need to get stronger somewhere. And obviously they had a bunch of money to go after Reeves and then they didn't get him. Reportedly, it was them who really put the screws to the Lakers and made that number get really big really fast. So who's to say they won't do that again to somebody, and maybe they are one of the teams in on Kessler. But these teams that don't get him, where do they pivot? Who are the next guys and what do they cost? Because there's always that thing, hey, we might only get 70 or 80% of the player, but if we get him for 40 or 50% of the money in a salary cap world, that might be a bonus.
1: Right. Well, you know, free agency has evolved in the NBA. And in the most recent collective bargaining agreement, the NBA and the NBPA, that's the agent side of it, they made it easier to make trades and easier to make extensions. It might be a sore, I don't know. Enough time has passed where the Gordon Hayward thing is really, you know, Jazz losing Hayward because they couldn't extend him. That rule has more or less been adjusted. And so it's easier to make extensions now. And that means free agency, because more players are extending or more players are traded. It's easier to get things done without going to free agency. The next best players that are available, probably Mitchell Robinson, just won a championship. The Knicks probably can't afford him. Challenge with Mitch is that he gets hurt a lot. He is a reserve and doesn't start. Like, historically, he plays a limited number of games, limited number of minutes. Same thing with Robert Williams III, who is really nice player in the playoffs, like, has experience. He's somebody who is going to help any team. However, same issue, barely plays, kind of guy you want to just make sure he's healthy when the time comes and can help you. And he was really positive for the Blazers. There's vets like Vucevic. There's a guy, John Collins, who's not really a center. He's more of a power forward. I wouldn't want him as my center per se, but in a pinch, he could certainly play that. Mo Wagner may leave Orlando instead of staying in his brother's shadow. But, Andre Drummond, the list starts to get Marvin Bagley, more of a power forward, Jock Landale. It's not like a great market. And we may find like there's another trade to be had with some other center who needs to relocate. But it is not, this robust market of, there's these incredible, players. But there's one other guy I'll mention, Memush Kavili. I've been saving it because I'm not great at pronouncing his last name. And he's more of a power forward who can play some center, but he's somebody who's a good option, I think, for the Lakers as well. Or anybody who just needs he's a good scorer. He's tough. He's physical. Thought he had a good year. So there's guys out there, Kevon Looney, there's guys, but there's no one on the, other than Duren, stealing Duren. Those are the two mainline dudes who can start for you, who can do a lot. And Kessler is even a question mark. Missed almost all of last year, but you're assuming that he's well past that injury.
2: How about the Lakers and LeBron? Obviously the Warrior thing has been heating up, and what do you think is going to happen there relative to the money that they're going to offer and what he's looking for?
1: Well, I don't think they can go back to LeBron at $50 million because all these conversations we're having, basically evaporate if they're paying LeBron that full money. They're paying Austin. They're paying Luka. They don't really, they have Ayton. There's just not a lot of money on their books outside, I guess, Vanderbilt. But if you put it all together with LeBron at $50 million, then there is no real chasing of Kessler and all these other things. So I think plan A, B, C for the Lakers is to find a way to upgrade properly around Luka Doncic. Like what he does is, he's a creating guard/forward, and you have Austin Reeves, who's a creator, creating his own shot, creating shots for others. That's what Luka does. Now you put in LeBron, and you're adding another creator who can score and create shots for others. And so, like, it kind of works. They got to the second round, although Luka wasn't healthy. But it's duplication at

0: defenders, you need size. They have so many needs, and if they put all of that into LeBron, that's a problem. So if it's not 50, what's that number? And if the Warriors can only offer up to 15, can the Lakers offer 20 and that's enough for LeBron? And can they go spend on Kessler and or Dern or other guys and still have 20 million or and pay LeBron 20 million? And it gets really dicey and really difficult really quickly. You know, they start to potentially lose others like Rui Hachimura, who could leave, Luke Kennard. You start going on the list. Sounds like they're going to lose Marcus Smart. So, you know, I personally, you know, I'm not in charge. But if it were up to me, I would move on from LeBron, as incredible as he's had a career, as incredible he is as a, you know, he's a star. He's still at 40, almost 42. He's still arguably the biggest or one of the biggest stars in the NBA. So I get it's not an easy decision. But, like, yeah, it's you have Luka. You need to build around Luka the best way possible. And I don't think that coincides with LeBron. And you just have to put aside the emotion and the, you know, the legacy and all of that and just accept, like, this team is really, really good, but not, like, great. Like, they're a good team. They're a second-round team. They're not going to be much more than that. So why run in place with LeBron when you really should be trying to build something that could be more than just a good team and maybe a great team? Not saying they'll get to a great team, but from the motivation point, that's what they should be striving for.
1: The goal should always be to chase the championship, but that can't be a next year thing for a lot of teams. That has to be more of a 2, 3, 4 years. There's just too much to be done. So the next thing in the West seems to be, well, get out of the play-in, get to the top six, avoid Oklahoma City and San Antonio in the first round, and don't mess around with the play-in. Have some days off and get your guys healthy. Denver's been living in that space. The Lakers, Rockets, and Wolves were there this past year. Who do you think is falling out of that space? Who is moving in? If the Warriors get LeBron, could they move into that space? Do you see a world where the Jazz could or somebody else? Portland and Phoenix were 7th and 8th in the regular season. They didn't miss by much. Who's in the top six in the West? And I know you got to project here because rosters aren't set.
0: Yeah, of course. I mean, the challenge is, of course, health. And not everyone's going to be healthy. And that's where Luka wasn't healthy, KD. And you start going down the list of other guys who you know, were Steph not being healthy, all that kind of stuff. Jimmy Butler. But let's say health. And so, you know, OKC, San Antonio are the top two. And so we have room for four. You know, if I were to say today, based on what we know, it's the Rockets are in there. They're going to get Fred VanVleet back healthy and Adams. And they're already, a very, very solid team. Imperfect, no doubt. All these teams are imperfect. I'd be curious about the Suns. I think they have a shot. I'm not sold yet on what the Timberwolves are pivoting to with LaMelo Ball. Like, it could work and it could be spectacular. I'm not sold on it. The Warriors with LeBron. Yeah. I mean, I'm going to say that obviously they're older and they're not healthy right off the bat. With Jimmy, are they also trading for Anthony Davis? But like, let's put them at the 6-7, maybe higher. I think the Clippers are going down. I don't necessarily trust anyone else to climb. So, you know, with Jokic being Jokic, and I don't know what else they do because I don't know if it matters. Like, just having Jokic probably puts them in that top six. So, you know, Lakers, today we can't say that because we don't have enough information. So, if they get Kessler and round out the rest of the roster, sure, they'd be in that mix. I don't really understand Ja Morant in Portland, and maybe there's another move coming. They have a bunch of guys who need the ball and who are not nearly as effective without the ball, like Damian Lillard and Ja Morant, and then and Scoot Henderson, who needs the ball, you know, and then not alone, Drew Holiday can play without it. Shaedon Sharpe, like there's so many guys who are either point guards or need the ball to. So I'm not sold. I'd say Phoenix, Warriors. The point is, if you're a Utah fan, if it all comes together, it all clicks, and that team is healthy, and they make a few more good decisions, and Peterson is, let's say, anywhere close to Derek Harper, then, or did I say Derek? Dylan. Wait, I get so confused with so many Harpers. Dylan Harper. His dad, I watched him play. But yeah, like, you know, the Jazz could reasonably make a run. I wouldn't say, like, today that they're going to be top six because it's just too much of an unknown, but are they in that top 10? They should be. And then from there, it's like, yeah, like if you're close, this team, I really like Keon.

0: He's a lot of fun. You have this young guard and you have the size. You know, obviously we don't know what it looks like yet, but you know, Utah is in that mix to grow. You know, other teams, Dallas, New Orleans, I don't know what these teams are going to be. Maybes. But yeah, I'm excited to see. And the Clippers may trade Kawhi, and who the heck knows? So it's a fun time. This is, you know, this is the best time of year for me. This is my busiest time and the most fun outside of the games.
1: He's Eric Pincus, national NBA writer for Bleacher Report. You can read his stuff there. Eric, we appreciate the time. Thanks for joining us.
0: All right, anytime. Thanks for having me.
1: DJ and PK, you got anything you want to say? We're going to pivot to football here in the next segment. Anything he say that just stuck with you?
2: I know. Top to bottom.
1: But it makes you think, what do you...
2: I think he laid it out, and now we got to see what happens.
1: Yeah. All right. Brandon Huffman, national recruiting analyst for On3.com and Rivals, joins us next. The Utes and Cougars making some announcements. We'll see where Brandon Huffman thinks the Utes and Cougars have really scored or maybe where they're coming up short. We'll talk with him next. Stay with us.
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4: Northbound I-15 running a little slow right now from the I-8 interchange up to 13th South. Southbound I-15 from the oil refineries down to Rose Park, also slow and go through that area. Only other heavy traffic currently eastbound 2100 North as people try to get over from Eagle Mountain and Saratoga Springs to I-15. 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Seal coating, crack sealing, strapping, patching, and everything else you need across the Wasatch Front. 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With your KSL traffic update, I'm Jake Hatch right here on 97.5, the KSL Sports Zone.
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0: 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I bet there are a lot of people who work at Trajan Wealth who would like to know how the recruiting is going for Utah and BYU. And fortunately, we have Brandon Huffman here, national recruiting analyst for On3.com and Rivals, to talk about exactly that topic. Brandon, good morning.
1: Good morning. How are you guys doing?
0: We're doing well. We are curious how the Utes and Cougars are doing. It'd be easy to ask you who the best recruit they had is, but maybe there's one that maybe surprised you more, or you think is more undervalued, someone that they should be excited about that they don't necessarily know about because they're not sitting on the most stars and haven't been talked about since they were, you know, 15 or whatever.
1: I would say each school has a guy like that. I really like what Utah has done, you know, coming out to the state of Arizona, where I now live, and getting a commitment from John Alubno, who is a quarterback. I got a chance to see him play back in October. I mean, he's 6'3", 215 pounds, and kind of was a late emerger. Most of his recruiting attention had come from the Big Sky, but, you know, there's a guy who's 6'3", 215, and he's running an 11 flat 100-meter time, so he's a big athlete. Wasn't blessed with, like, enormous amounts of skill position talent, and Utah kind of played the long game, obviously understanding that Brody Rudnicki, who they had targeted, was going to serve his mission and wouldn't be a 28. So they made sure that they got a 27, and they got Lubno, who's a big athletic guy who can run, which I know Utah is looking for in a quarterback. They want somebody that can get around and move out of the pocket. But now if you can get it from a guy who's 6'3", you're absolutely going to take somebody like that. And then I think over for on the BYU side of things, I really like Titan DeJong. I think he could play a number of positions. I think he's just a football player. And I think that's one of those phrases that, you know, I throw around when a guy is, you put him in a position, he's going to make a play, whether it's on offense, whether it's on defense, but you know he's just a guy that's a football player. So I think from a value standpoint of a couple of guys that aren't necessarily rated super high, those are guys that I think are going to do some damage for the Utes and the Cougs respectively.
2: For 20-some years under Kyle Whittingham, they had a pattern of recruiting, right? Wasn't necessarily the highest-ranked kids, but they'd come in, be tough-minded, get better, and go on to the NFL, many of them. We've seen that. And now, obviously, he's gone. Morgan Scally is somewhat of a disciple of Kyle Whittingham. Just from a general overview, has the recruiting changed much at all, or anything that you've noticed that is different? Or is it more of the same? They still get those same types of players? Because it seems here of late they've been getting a bunch of commitments.
1: Yeah, it's funny you say that, because we were just having this conversation up at the opening finals this week, and that nobody has consistently made recruiting sites look bad than Utah. They go get a player that nobody knows of, or that they beat out maybe some, you know, G5 schools for, and then they develop that guy into a draft pick, or they develop that guy into a conference player of the year. And so I think that that's what Utah's always going to, you know, do better than just about anybody in the country, is evaluate and develop. And I think that even though there's been a changing of the guard from a staff point of view, I don't think that that's going to change from a mentality point of view. I think that's a times you see, you know, yeah, there's exceptions like a Kirby Smart and a Dan Lanning, a couple of defensive guys who, you know, have the resources available and the draw nationally to go get elite classes. Nick Saban did as well. But I think a lot of defensive coaches, they want to win with an identity. They want to win with toughness. And they're going to go find guys that fit what they want to do schematically and aren't necessarily the guys that have the most stars, that aren't ranked the highest. But they're going to be guys that they know fit into this program. And, you know, I look at a couple of defensive linemen that they've got. Guy like Tiki Teeples, Jack Henderson, where, you know, Utah was Jack Henderson's lone Power 4 offer. I think Tiki Teeples had maybe one other Power 4 offer, and it came from Oklahoma State early on. Then Utah offered. Then a couple of the Big 12 schools started to get involved, but Utah's one of the first schools in on him. Well, where has Utah consistently and traditionally done the best job of not just evaluating, but then developing? It's been on the defensive line. So these guys are kind of, you know, boilerplate for what Utah has done so well, going back to Kyle Whittingham's, you know, when he really took off in the Pac-12. And I think that's going to continue under Morgan Scally. They want to beat you up front. They want to beat you with guys that are bigger, stronger, tougher. And I think that none of that's going to change, because that's kind of the mentality that Morgan Scally wants his team to have. And I think there's two guys in this class that kind of speak to that.
0: Over the time Kyle was here, we got used to exactly what you said as far as the line of scrimmage. The secondary was always really good. Over time, you upgraded the linebackers and the tight ends. Running backs were usually really good. There were two positions he struggled to recruit. One was quarterback,
3: one was wide receiver. Now, quarterback got better. They got two really good years out of Huntley, and he started for three. And they got two good years out of Cam, and he was hurt three other years. And they just got a good year out of Dampier in the transfer portal. So quarterback was getting up to speed, and you've addressed that a little bit with the kid they signed out of Arizona. Wide receiver never got figured out. Is there any sign that Morgan will recruit wide receiver differently and better? Or should we just think, hey, the acorn didn't fall far from the oak, and you're not going to be perfect, so that's just going to be a bit of a struggle there, but they're going to be good at a lot of other positions?
1: No, that's actually a great segue, because one of the commitments that they got on Monday was from Darnell Jackson out of Texas, a speed guy. I mean, a guy that can flat out run 5'11", 165 pounds, but he's got some juice. He's got some acceleration. And I think that that's the kind of player that if you're Utah, you want a guy that's going to be able to stretch the field. You want a guy that can give you options rather than maybe getting a bunch of possession receivers, guys that are going to move the chains, guys that are really good at downfield blocking to allow you to run the ball. But you need some weapons that are going to be able to stretch the field and get separation and allow you to go vertical. I think if you look at the Big 12 and how it's been, you know, clear in the last couple of years that, you know, you've got to be able to have some offense in order to compete in the conference. If you can add some speed, and I think this is where Utah already having a tie into the state of Texas well before they joined the Big 12, again, pays off going down into Texas to get Jackson. But then they also have a Dylan Sipes, a bigger receiver out of Southern California. They got Jackson Nkiahu from, you know, right there in their backyard at Davis High School, who is another kid that can run. He's not the biggest. He's about 5'11", 185, but he can run too. So I think that there has been a kind of a clear expression of desire to get speed at the receiver positions. And, you know, they're not going to go away entirely and become this, you know, air raid run and shoot offense like we saw in the 90s and the 2000s in college football. But they're going to be adding a lot more passing to the offense. But I still think at the end of the day, again, most defensive coaches, they want to win by just punishing you at the line of scrimmage. That means they want to run the ball down your throat 80% of the time if they can. However, you've got to have some diversity in the offense from a scheme standpoint. So I think that that's been a clear addressing by Utah this cycle, and I think it's being met.
2: Who's doing well recruiting-wise in the Big 12?
1: I mean, the easy answer is always going to be Texas Tech, because I think they're recruiting with a completely different set of circumstances in their favor. And I think that they're, you know, obviously it doesn't hurt that they won last year. It doesn't hurt that they've got the resources to do so. But I also think what helps them is even before it became clear that they had the resources at their leisure is that Joey McGuire, being a head coach in the state of Texas as a high schooler, as a high school head coach, gave him connections everywhere. So, you know, they're one of those schools, though, that they're not just recruiting well from a conference standpoint. They're the only Big 12 school right now that is currently finding themselves in the top 25 and even the top 30 nationally until you get down to Kansas State. And I think a lot of that has to do with the fact that Texas Tech is becoming a bigger name brand. It sure seems like we've spent this entire offseason talking about Texas Tech in some capacity, whether it was Brandon Sorsby, whether it was Joey McGuire, whether it was Cody Campbell, whoever it is. But these kids are seeing that Texas Tech made it to the playoffs last year. They just saw one of their players get drafted in the second round, even though he's technically a Stanford grad in David Bailey. But they're also seeing that Texas Tech has the resources, which is driving a lot of recruits' interest in the Red Raiders. So I think they're just on a different level right now because they've got a lot of things working in their favor to catch Madrift.
3: Brandon Huffman joining us, national recruiting analyst for On3.com and Rivals. Brandon, I can't believe PK has restrained himself. This is so much discipline and poise from PK. You brought up kids leaving Arizona. He went to Arizona State. We've been doing the show literally for decades, and he's always said the Arizona schools struggle to bring kids home. This transfer window's helping them bring kids back. They're getting a little bit there. Do you think these coaching staffs, who both had a little early success here, are going to be able to keep kids home and sustain it? Or between 115-degree days and a lack of NIL money, is it a real uphill battle for these two? Or do you think they're making headway?
1: Yeah, you know, it's funny. I think there's two answers to that question. I think both are very dissimilar to each other, despite sharing the state. I think with Arizona, that's a basketball school. It's always going to be a basketball school, and that's going to be what the priority of the athletic department is going to be. And I'm not to say that Arizona basketball is going to spend as much as Arizona football is, but if you're a big-name elite basketball player, Arizona is going to appeal to you because you're going to get developed, you're going to get drafted, and you're probably going to get paid handsomely to go there. Whereas Arizona football, I mean, Brent Brennan is more salt of the earth type of guy. Not to say Tommy Lloyd isn't, I don't know him, but I've known Brent Brennan a long time since he was receivers coach at San Jose State. And they've done a really good job in focusing in Southern California, where Brent Brennan recruited heavily when he was at San Jose State and at Oregon State. But they're going to try to recruit some of the local kids. It's just they've got to go into the bigger metro area, which is right there in Arizona State's backyard. I think the flip side to that is Kenny Dillingham sits on kind of a landmine or a gold mine in Arizona, especially being in the greater Phoenix area. But like you said, these kids have this desire to go national. They see the ability to go and play on the national stage. And I think you look at, you know, the class this year, the top 10 players in the state, a number of them had Arizona State offers. But Will Mensel, who is in Chandler, goes to Oregon. You've got Noah Roberts, who plays at Basha High School, the state champion. He goes to Texas. Now, they did get a gigantic win in landing Jake Hildebrand, who's the top offensive lineman in the state. He spurned Utah and Texas Tech to go to Arizona State and stay home. But he's a little bit more of an anomaly. And Arizona State does this thing called the golden ticket, where the first day that they're, wink, wink, legally allowed to communicate with underclassmen is when they offer the local kids. And it's kind of a double-edged sword. You, by maybe playing by a set of rules that Herm Edwards and his staff didn't, it hurts them. But at the same time, it allows other schools to throw out an offer earlier. Now you're the 35th offer for a kid from Phoenix rather than the first offer for a kid from Phoenix. So I think, you know, Dillingham has kind of made it clear he wants to recruit locally, but if these kids are going to be a little bit unobtainable, then he'll go into Texas. They've had a really good pipeline into the state of Texas in the last couple of years, and they've recruited, you know, outside of the state of Arizona, and then they're kind of the rebound. If it doesn't work out for you nationally, when you go somewhere else, you're going to have a home here at Arizona State. And so he makes sure not to kind of, you know, torch those relationships, but give those guys an opportunity. If it doesn't work out, you can always come home.
2: Brandon, we really appreciate you joining us, and this interview isn't over yet, but I want to establish some groundwork going forward. We never on this show, as an Arizona State grad, say the name Herm Edwards. If you must say it, it is preceded by an expletive, and you know the expletive, so we'll just leave it at that.
1: Yeah. It's a holy day. I didn't want to use it, and I didn't want to get banned from the show.
2: So those are the ground rules going forward as a loyal Sun Devil. How much has the transfer portal changed high school recruiting?
1: You know, I get that question every single year because you see the tweets that the transfer portal is killing high school recruiting. I don't think that's true because the reality is these guys have to come from somewhere, right? I think what it's done is it's 100% sped up the recruiting process. Now, obviously, we used to be in an era where the first Wednesday of February was signing day. Then it scooted to the third week in December to be the first day that you could sign. Now it's the first Wednesday in December that could actually put pen to paper. But tomorrow, July 1st, it's kind of the unofficial signing day. I mean, Rivals is doing a summer signing day show because 90% of classes are going to be done by tomorrow. These schools want their heavy lifting done. They want to be able to go to the lake or the river or the beach in July before they get back in time for fall camp. All the camps are over. The dead period's in place. So I think that schools want the majority of their roster or their recruiting class done so that way those personnel directors can spend the entire fall watching college football games around the country, and especially, you know, the G5 level or the FCS level, and find out who are the guys that we want in the portal when they come. Now we're seeing that the portal is opening a day earlier this year. It's going to, as I saw last week, it's going to be voted on, but now it looks like it's going to open on January 1st as opposed to January 2nd. And instead of it being a 15-day window, it's going to be a 10-day window. So it's going to make the urgency that much greater. But the reality is all it's doing is it's making better recruiting classes for G5 schools, for FCS schools, for Division II and Division III. I mean, Trinidad Chambliss, so y'all saw it. Take him to his team to the semifinals last year. He was a Division II quarterback out of high school. What's happening now is that those smaller schools are getting better players out of high school because instead of signing 25 guys in a class, schools might sign 18 guys in a class. Well, that means the trickle-down effect is now allowing for better classes. The problem is those FCS schools are only going to get that kid for 2 years instead of 4 years like they used to. If you watch the division or the FCS national championship game, last January, I think Twitter was mostly abuzz about saying, oh, well, this running back's going to look really good at, you know, this Power Four school next year. Oh, this quarterback is going to be awesome as the starter at this Power Four school. You're even seeing, you know, P4 schools dealing with that. I mean, how many times last year would I watch a Cal game and you'd see Twitter saying, oh, the next Miami quarterback, Jaron Chiave Sungapolotelli, having a great night tonight in this ACC After Dark. So the portal has certainly allowed for schools that have done a terrible job of evaluating and an even worse job of developing get bailed out by getting a player that somebody else evaluated and was able to develop. But the reality is, you know, without schools shutting down their football programs, those schools are still having to sign players. So recruiting, it's just moved the calendar a little bit. It's moved the goalposts a little bit, and it's recalibrated the expectations of maybe that next tier of player who in the old days might have been a late add to a class. He might be going down a level to start.
3: Brandon, we appreciate the time, the perspective, and all the energy. Just remember the Herm Edwards rule when we have you back on.
1: Noted, it will never happen again.
3: Thank you, Brandon. Brandon Huffman, National Recruiting Analyst for On3.com and Rivals. You can read his stuff online. Thanks to him for joining us. We're going to take a break. When we come back, your feedback. A lot of people with a lot of things to say about Walker Kessler and about Nurkic. And the Jazz center position. And we'll get to that next. Stay with us.
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8: 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He had 18 points in the first half. He was 6 of 8, had 3 steals. There was no question who the best player on the floor was.

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0: And now, enough of us. 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

0: Join Scotty G and the coach Tim Lacombe today from 10 to 2 at Tim Dolly Mazda, 10785 South Auto Mall Drive in South Jordan. Multiple questions, lots of answers. Does adding LeBron James and Anthony Davis to the Warriors work for you? Captain Cody, nobody cares, Dave. It's time to stop with this NBA crap and move on to football. Big 12 Media Days are next week.
1: Those are facts.
0: We'll get to that next week.
1: Hold your horses.
0: Right? Or in your case, saddle up your horses because you're riding to Texas.
1: Yeah, I think I'm flying, but...
0: Well, leave a little room for a little creative interpretation.
1: Yeah, we'll be down there doing the thing, and yeah, then at that point, I think it's basketball right now, heavily, Jazz heavy, and then next week, it is certainly football heavy, and then for the next 2-3 weeks... it becomes both, and then as we get into August, it's football. Basketball takes a little bit of a backseat.
0: Yep. Utah Sanders says, that Warriors roster works for me. It's good job security for trainers and masseuses, but it likely does not work so great for a championship run. And he does spell it championship, C-H-O, so good work
1: and
0: by you.
1: Don't forget the Kairos.
0: The Kairos, the chiropractors. David says, yeah, it works for me because they're going to suck. So there you go. Yusuf Nurkic returns to the Jazz on a 2-year, $22 million deal. Everybody happy to have him back. Absolutely, Tustub says. Darren Peterson should be the happiest because of Nurk's handoff game. Hand you the ball, set a screen, and give you some space. And
1: oh,
0: let you go to
1: DHOs? I saw Ben had a DHO tweet. I thought, what the heck's DHOs? But then I thought about it, and then I figured it out.
0: What's the D for? Handoff.
1: Dribble. Dribble handoff. I'm fine with Nurkic. I would have been fine. I think they could have gotten somebody who can be as effective. But if it's Nurkic and he wants to be here and Hardy wants him here and Austin wants him here, great.
0: Tyler, yes, the play all over the floor veteran center with consecutive triple-doubles in January before going out for the season. Huge win to keep in Utah.
1: I don't think it's a
0: huge win. Problem with the backup center being a huge win.
1: Yeah.
0: There are lots of backup centers. Our conversation with Eric Pincus at the start of this hour, if you didn't hear it, get it wherever you get your podcasts. Go to KSLSports.com, go to YouTube, Apple, Spotify, wherever. Eric Pincus talked about how many guys are available, how many of them have battled injury problems. And honestly, they just sound like a bunch of guys who at this point in their career are backups. Right. They may have been starters one time, or maybe they never were. But at this point, do they bring one or two skills? Are they good for you at one end of the court or the other? There aren't very many guys who are good at both ends of the court. And you just find somebody and hope you can keep them healthy. Look it up, Robert Williams III. We've now heard his name mentioned by two people on consecutive days. He did play 59 games last year and averaged 17 minutes a game. Now, that's only three quarters of a season. That's missing a lot. But the 2 years before that, he didn't play half that much combined. So he was good in Boston, but it's been a struggle for him to stay on the court in Portland.
1: I'm going to go along my lines of why I am not enthused about the Jazz looking to go for somebody like a Jaylen Brown, not that he's not a good player and all that. I want to see this group develop over the next couple years, and Nurkic is in the group because he has been with the group.
0: So don't make any more changes than you have to. You're building chemistry. We've had very successful players and coaches say it really takes 3 years for a group to reach their full potential. And in the NBA this day with the contracts, it's hard to keep that group together. So don't make any more changes than you have to. There'll be enough stuff pulling the team apart.
1: Yeah. And so he fits. He knows Will. Will knows him.
0: Mm-hmm.
1: And most of the guys played with him last year. Jaren Jackson really didn't. And Markkanen, to an extent, did. But, you know, Keontae and Ace Bailey and those guys, there is some familiarity. So from that perspective, bring him back. He fits in. He'll show up. He'll know what his role is. He's got to understand it. And away you go.
0: Jeff says, hey, let's remember Ainge couldn't wait to trade one-sided Rudy. Kessler's next. Can't shoot threes and free throws. He doesn't shoot threes. He does struggle at the free throw line. I think you expect him in that 55 to 60% range.
1: I think he can get better.
0: He might be able to get better. I wouldn't totally write that off yet and get himself up into the mid-60s.
1: Right.
0: Rudy was gone in part because of on the court, in part because of the lack of chemistry in the locker room, and in part because of how much money he was making. That's why they're trying to bring Kessler in for less money so you can have more talent to put around him. And they didn't have that flexibility with Rudy, and it's why there's going to be a line here, depending on what kind of offer Kessler gets. The chemistry stuff is there. The keep the group together stuff is there. They know him. He knows them. They like him. He likes them. But you can't dramatically overpay, and there's going to be a line in the sand.
1: Yeah, but it just reminds me of some of the stuff I've done. And our TV broke a few months ago, mm-hmm. and I told my wife, well, go buy another television, man. What do you want from me? So she gets this. It's a beautiful television. Mm-hmm. And she says, well, it was only $200 more. And that's a small example. And then about X amount of years ago, we're house hunting, and the realtor had set it up. The best house was the last. He had it all set, right?
0: And they're either going to put it first or last. Yeah. They do. Well, I got a house hunting story. He went to the end. There's a reason for that.
1: He went to crappy ones, the rentals, mm-hmm. and they were trashed and right. went up. I want that house. Yeah, but it's
0: 25% more
1: over our budget.
0: Yeah, yeah.
1: Yeah, I know, but it's just a little in the payment, and then we do that. You know what I mean?
0: I do know. Because our realtor made it the first house, and then everything was a disappointment.
1: Yeah.
0: Right.
1: So we did, and we squeezed it in. Still going.
0: Yep.
1: In fact, it led to another home that you're familiar with. And even at that one, okay.
0: I know. I do know that feeling.
1: So I kind of think that might be the case here.
0: I think Mr. Jones speaks for a lot of us. Walker Kessler is important, but I don't know about $40 million important.
1: Oh, wow.
0: We're going to have to pay Keontae soon and eventually Darren and Ace while hopefully somehow keeping JJ and Lowry. Someone's going to be the odd man out, and if Walker's going to price himself out already, it might have to be him.
1: $40 mil, yeah, wow.
0: Right? That raises all of our eyebrows again. I don't know if they're going to do that. And Walker might price himself out. It might be him. But I think Eric Pincus's point is that they've got money right now, and then you can let it play out a year. Eric said, don't make a decision until you have to. If you don't have to make it to next year, make it next year. Maybe someone gets really good. Maybe somebody really struggles. Maybe somebody gets hurt. Lots of stuff can happen.
1: Mm-hmm. Yeah.
0: And that was a favorite expression of Kevin, when he was here calling the shots, he said that all the time. Don't make a decision until you have to. Don't pick an option up in June if you don't have to pick it up till October 1. Pick it up September 25th. Maybe you'll learn something between now and then. You never know.
1: Sure.
0: All right, we're all done. 10 o'clock. It is time for the coach, Tim Lacombe, and Scotty G to take over next right here on The Zone.
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0: for. Oh, I feel like we got ourselves a top three show today.
1: Absolutely.
2: Man, we got a guy back in the studio with some, he's going today.
0: Got some like spice. We're all kinds of fired up today.
2: How was your night? Was it so,
0: it was
2: so good.
0: It was so good. Yes, everything is good in the Girard house. The little comb house as well.
2: You doing all right? Things are great. Just business as usual.
0: Yeah. Got the lawn mowed. Good for you.
2: I mowed the lawn last night. Yeah, I had a guy come by. He's my neighbor. His young kid named Phoenix, teenage kid. And one of my first couple days there, he knocked on the door, asked if he could borrow my car.
0: Are you being serious?
2: We became fast friends. And
0: so he introduces, you're new into the neighborhood, and he introduces himself by saying, can I borrow your car?
2: Yeah, he said, I'll give it a spin. So, you know. I'm up for anything one time, and I said, yeah, take it around the block. And then he came back a couple days later and said, hey, knocked on the door of my wife, and I was downstairs. And she's like, he was like, can I take that car again? And she said, nah, I don't think so, not today. And so I had told him the other day, I said, Phoenix, my wife won't let me drive it. But anyway, he's kind of the yard. He walks around, talks to everybody. He's great. And he came up, he said, man, you need some dandelion spray. We have a deal on it at Home Depot, so I might stop by and get me some. That's the only thing I got to address.
0: You got the old dandelions popping up, huh?
2: Yeah. Yes, I inherited the lawn, so I'm just trying to, you know, get it to the Lacoma standard.
0: Yeah, I mean, dandelions are pretty easy to work with. It's that crabgrass that can be a pain in the butt. But
2: yes, crabgrass can get you. And I don't know, man, I live in a fertile part of Murray because we put, You know, you're a gardener. Put the plastic down so the weeds wouldn't grow up through. They're growing up through.
0: Oh, yeah.
2: So
0: weeds usually find a way.
2: They find a way. They're resilient.
0: Yeah. But, you get a little spray on those things, knock them down. All right. By the way, before we get the show started, this is starting the show. The biggest news story to hit the Salt Lake sports scene was announced yesterday afternoon after the show, but Lloyd fired up. It is a big, big day for the Scotty and Coach show, because guess who is coming back to the Utah Mammoth? Let's go, folks. It is Kyler Yamamoto is back.
2: Our guy. Kyler Yamamoto is back.
0: Yamamoto
2: packs
0: is
2: a punch.
0: And let's go. It's time to celebrate.
2: So we're going to get jerseys, right?
0: Yeah. Heck yeah, we're getting. I made that promise. I even said it to Bill Armstrong. I said, we've been trying to find a jersey to get, and if you sign Yamamoto, I will get the jerseys. And he's like, well, you know, look, it's free agency. We got to find a way to make this work. But
2: we put the screws to him. Let's be honest.
0: I think Kyler Yamamoto needs to thank us for getting him that new contract, because he is our guy. He made all the difference for the Mammoth coming down the stretch. So, yes, Kyler Yamamoto is back.
2: Play, good play. Come on.
0: Let's go.
2: It's Yamamoto.
0: I was fired up, man.
2: Hey, he's number 18, right? No. He's not. What jersey number does he wear? That's what I want to find out.
0: Shoot, I already forgot.
2: I want to say 27.
0: You know what? Seeing it, and look. It's a two-year contract. He's going to make about 1.5. And so, you know what? It's good for him. It's good for the 56. That jersey should be selling like hotcakes. I want everybody to fire up a nice little tweet, a little congratulatory tweet to Kyler Yamamoto, and just say, hey, we're glad you're back. We need you to come on the Scotty and Coach show.
2: He's number 56 in your program.
0: Number one in our hearts.
2: He's number one on this show.
0: Yes.
2: And, we're big fans. We love the way that dude gives everything to the game. So it's a great day. I know there's a lot of other things hanging out there that can be big too in a couple weeks, but this is big right now.
0: This is big. This is big for our show. This is big because you need the glue guys, right? Like, I think that's what we do on the show. We celebrate the glue guys. We celebrate the guys that are just there busting their butt. They're not getting paid the most. They don't get the headlines. But you know what? You can't be successful without them. And Mr. Yamamoto is number one on our list when it comes to glue guys.
2: That makes a lot of sense, because I would, in some ways, call us glue guys.
0: Yeah.
2: I mean, you kind of look at our careers, and, you know, I was never first chair bassoon, you know, but I got close.
0: First chair bassoon.
2: I got close to the first chair.
0: I was third chair, clarinet.
2: And, you know, it just is, that's one thing I have always loved is when you see guys that make, I don't know, they do something more than you think they should do with their physicality. This dude, you know, little, small.
0: He's 5 foot nothing, 100 and nothing. And but he's out there delivering the pain.
2: I mean, he hit, some of the hits he made in the playoffs, like he went in there in one of his lines, and I mean, it was in the first a minute he put two dudes over the boards in that game. So love the guy. Excited he's going to be here. And again, it just another piece of the Summer of Us.
0: Summer of Us. That's another one we can tally up, because this guy is, he embodies everything that's good with the Scotty and Coach show. Just come out there, put your head down, go to work, do your thing, don't make a big stink, and good things will usually happen to you.
2: The other thing that comes to my mind is, I mean, you did kind of, when we were talking before with Bill the last time, you kind of put screws to him a bit. I mean, you didn't like say, hey, we got to have him, but you're like, hey, for what it's worth, you know, we like him.
0: We like him. And honestly, the conversation went like, hey, look, me and my kid, we're looking to buy jerseys. We're looking to buy sweaters. I'm not a big jersey guy, not a big sweater guy. But and my son was like, I like Kyler Yamamoto. And I'm like, I'm with you on that. But I'm not going to invest in a jersey unless, you know, we'll see how the summer plays out. And Bill Armstrong kind of laughed. He's like, yeah, I get it. I know what's going on here. So now that he's back, we can safely wear the number 56 for 2 years.
2: And wear it we will, and with pride.
0: With pride. I mean, I think that's, you know, look, again, we're not jersey guys, but I think, Lloyd, I'm going to P-card a couple sweaters. Is that going to be okay? Wow, that silence.
2: I think that says it all.
0: Makes me think that
2: it's, I think we better raise the funds.
0: I think that's what he means when he says, go for it. When Lloyd doesn't respond, it means, yes, you have the green
2: that's
0: light.
2: That's the green light.
0: Mm-hmm. Yeah.
2: Just as an aside, one of my favorite NFL players of all time, Hollywood Henderson, played back in the day for the Cowboys. He wore 56. So, you know, kind of a little connection to the old days.
0: There was a longtime Denver Bronco linebacker named Al Wilson who wore number 56. And we had him on. He was investing in an arena league that had a team in Utah. And so he came on the air with us. And Hans played in the Arena Football for a long time, the Arena Football mm-hmm. League. And Hans,
2: he was great, right?
0: Loves it. Yeah, he has a special place in his heart. So we're midway through the interview, and Hans like, hey, you're going to have this rule. You're going to do this and this. And he just pauses for a second. He's like, I got to be honest with you guys. I have no idea what you're talking about. They just asked me to attach my name to this thing, and so I'm doing it.
2: He said it on the air.
0: Yeah.
2: He didn't get the dossier with the bullet points.
0: I'm not getting in the weeds on this stuff.
2: He didn't know how to keep it on topic. It's okay. He's not a politician.
0: Oh, man. I just like using me like, I don't know what you're talking about. So, yeah, I'm not. I have no idea. But, yeah, 56, great number. Kyler Yamamoto back with the Utah Mammoth right here on 97.5 The KSL Sports Zone. All right. And, by the way, Kyler, just know your PR crew, they're trying to get a hold of you because they're trying to set up an interview. Respond to their texts, and let's get you on the air. Let's go.
2: Yes, we will be here when you're ready, sir.
0: If you know Mr. Yamamoto, let him know that there is a radio show here in Salt Lake City that is desperately trying to get him on the air.
2: I would say that idolizes him, too.
0: Oh, yeah. Make him feel absolutely. Good. Absolutely. Absolutely. All right, let's get to it. Starting lineup, Scotty and the Coach. This is 97.5 The KSL Sports Zone.
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0: 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Scott Girard alongside the Coach, Tim Lacombe. Hey, NBA free agency, restricted free agency will get underway. You said something was we were starting the show off the air. You mentioned, can we just maybe take a step back and take a deep breath when it comes to Walker Kessler?
2: Yeah, I mean, I think the biggest thing everybody needs to understand is, you know, the restricted free agency, it's just part of the process, and it's not fun. But who has the control ultimately?
0: The Utah Jazz.
2: Yeah, the Jazz. And so they obviously, there's everything's put into place. You know, they've offered the offer in good faith, and now he's taken that offer around. And, you know, hearing rumblings, there's only a handful of teams that even have cap space that could do this, the Lakers being one of them. And, you know, last night there was a story tied to Jalen Duren possibly. So it's early in the process. The process has got to figure itself out. But the Jazz obviously know what they're doing. And, you know, if they can't work something out with Walker, which I think is below 10%, okay?
0: Yeah.
2: If they can't, then they're smart enough, they're not going to let him walk. They'll figure out a way to sign and trade and figure out some things. But I would say that, you know, the Jazz are in a position right now, particularly early with a couple guys under, you know, on their rookie deals. They've got a little sludge here. So they can figure this out for a couple of years. And I just think that everybody goes to Z.
0: Yes.
2: You know, when there's A to Z, they go to Z. And I would just take a step back, take a deep breath. Remember the, you know, just a couple, it was last week that Walker texted something out about Utah. I mean, I think he understands, and, you know, this is a process, and he's going to go through it. But, again, the odds are very much in the favor that he'll return here in Utah.
0: Now, the Lakers have been informed by LeBron James just moments ago that they feel free to move on because he's going to be playing for a different team next year. It's like it's like your wife comes home, and she's like, hey, honey, I just want you to know, feel free to date other people because I am going to be with a different person coming up next season or next week or whatever the case is. Like, it's like, so you're saying you're leaving me for another person. Yes. But what I am doing first is giving you permission to go find somebody else. But that means you have found somebody else. Yes. But let's not focus on that. Let's focus on that. I am allowing you to move on. Like, so you want to break up? Yeah, that sounds a little muddy. What I'm doing is I'm granting you the opportunity to move on. If you read this LeBron James stuff, it's classic LeBron. And I don't know if this is coming from Maverick Carter. I don't know if it's coming from LeBron himself, but the way it's worded is just ridiculously funny, where it's like LeBron James has informed the Los Angeles Lakers that they can go ahead and proceed moving on in free agency because he will not be returning to the team next year. Okay. Well, that does give a little bit of extra money for the Lakers. If they are indeed very interested in Walker Kessler, that does give them a little bit more financial flexibility there.
2: No, it does, for sure. I mean, that was the really kind of the thing that everybody's been waiting for. The Lakers could clear as much as $50 million in cap space with he and Rui Hachimura. So, yeah, I mean, this is now the next step in the process, and we'll see just how serious the Lakers are. They've got a lot of things they need to address. But I think for them, this is good news, to be able to get that circus out of the way. And it is a circus.
0: Oh, yeah. I mean,
2: we're talking about a guy who, you know, when he makes a move, he has to have a TV special way back when. The only guy that I can remember that got his son drafted who really, I mean, my son has as good a chance of being an NBA player. You know, that was just his last name, his genetics kind of looks the part, and voila, we've got an NBA player. He put that team through that. I mean, it's, you don't have to watch his career very much to realize, yeah, it's a team sport, but this is all about LeBron, every single bit of it.
0: So the Walker Kessler conundrum isn't necessarily a conundrum. I know that the Jazz have a walkaway price. I don't know what that walkaway price is, but I think it's pretty substantial. If nothing else, the Jazz do have the leverage. The Lakers can really throw a wrench into the Jazz plans, at least a little bit financially in terms of long term. I think the Jazz very much would like, and you've thrown this out there as an option, as a 3-year deal, pay him a little bit more money, but instead of a 5-year contract, give him a 3-year contract. I think that there's a lot of flexibility there in terms for the Jazz. As the old adage goes, there's no such thing as a bad contract in terms of money. It's in terms of years. And so if the Jazz have to pay up a little bit more, but can do it in 3 years, I think they'd be just fine with that.
2: Yeah, the way that it shakes out, they're going to have, you know, each of these rookies is going to come up each year, right? And then like Keontae this year, the Jazz can agree to negotiate and extend, or they can let it play out, and it looks like that's what they'll do. But all these things mainly are for cap relief, to be able to always mind the cap, understand that you've got wiggle room. You never want to be in a situation where you're completely landlocked. And so I will just reiterate, looking at the salary numbers, I think it would fit over the next 3 years to do something. And if you had to pay him more over that period of time, you at least address that huge need on the front end of this push. And at the same time, Walker has 3 years to really establish, hey, this is what I am, who I am, consistently. You can bank on it. And then from there, they could always flip around at that point. They have his rights and, you know, do something more long term.

0: but to do that now would be bad business. So you just have to mind that. And I do believe that, like I said, I do believe Walker will be back. I think the Jazz really then can push to look for that mid-level piece and address another need, whether it be shooting, ball handling, defense, perimeter defense. But this Walker Kessler is the thing that's just hanging there now.
1: Yeah, and I think it'll be resolved pretty quickly. Quickly in terms of the landscape of the NBA. I know that there are deadlines and there are things along those lines. He'll go out, he'll get himself a contract from somebody, and then the Jazz will decide if they're going to match. And I think that they, as you mentioned, they most likely will. And then everything will be copacetic. We'll show up at Jazz Media Day. Everybody will have a big smile on their face. Walker will be like, this is where I wanted to be all along. The Jazz will say, we always wanted him to be here. And then that's it. You move on. I don't know if there's going to be any lingering bad feelings because Gordon Hayward got his feelings hurt when the Jazz let him go to free agency, signed that contract with Charlotte. The Jazz matched and kept him in Utah. And for whatever reason, Gordon never seemed like he was on board with how that process played out. I don't know if there's lingering feelings. I don't think there should be because you got your money. Who cares? As long as the paychecks show up on the 1st and the 15th, that's all I care about.
0: Well, and two, I think Walker, again, you could go make more money in L.A., but how much is it going to cost you to do that?
1: To live in L.A.,
0: you know? Yeah. So you've got to consider all those things. And then, you know, do you want to play on a team that's actually relevant? You know, he has not done that yet. And if you were to go to the Lakers, I think he'd be going into a situation with no LeBron where they're starting to pick up the pieces, and he'd be in a very similar situation. So it's not just the money. You know, it's just like when you get offered a job. You know, I mean, I'm sure you've turned down jobs before because while on the surface it would more money, it just doesn't work with your life.
1: Yep.
0: So there's that part of this too, and so that the piece that I do want to make sure I'm clear on is these things don't happen in a vacuum. You know, Walker Kessler isn't finding these things out via like a lot of this stuff. There's conversation. You know, there's conversation and the transparency over there I've been really impressed with. There is not a bait and switch. There's not a we gotcha. I would imagine through this process, as much as they can without messing up the negotiation, there's conversations. And, you know, a lot of the mindset perhaps of what the Jazz are thinking are being communicated to Walker as well.
1: There is some news for the Jazz in terms of re-signing a former or current player. We will tell you who that is coming up next and what that means for the Utah Jazz. We are live here at Tim Daly Mazda Southtown. Jake and the crew, they have got some incredible savings for you. And if you look at your watch and you see what day it is, you know how motivated they are. It is June 30th. It is the last day of the month. And that means that Jake is going to wheel out some savings and some opportunities for you today that he will not do tomorrow because he's got a number he's got to hit. That means he's got to move a bunch of vehicles. So if you want to take advantage of him in his precarious situation, then come on down here. Extremely low interest rates. He'll buy that rate down on some of these vehicles as low as 0%, some as low as 1.9%. They've got new 2026 models that are ready to go. The 27s are barreling towards us, so he's got to move these vehicles off the lot. I drive a 50. My wife drives a 90. My kid drives a 3. They're just great vehicles, folks. I'm a Mazda family. I love driving them. They've got so many great vehicles to choose from. The inventory is through the roof. Just stop by, test drive a vehicle, and you're going to be impressed. And you're not going to find a better sales staff. I know that, look, let's be honest here. When you know that you have to get a new vehicle, you're like, oh, I don't want to deal with this. I don't want to deal with the staff. I don't want to feel like I'm being mugged as soon as I drive into the parking lot. I don't want to feel like, oh, let me go talk to my manager. Jake, the manager. Jake will come and meet with you specifically. There's no classroom that, you know, up on the third level that you never see the wizard behind the curtain. You don't see any, you know, none of that stuff. Everything's transparent. They'll show you exactly what numbers you're working with. You will not find a more transparent sales staff than what you'll get down here at Tim Daly Mazda Southtown. I've sent a lot of people down here to buy vehicles. I trust them. I believe in them. You should too. Tim Daly, Mazda Southtown, Automall Drive, here in Sandy, 97.5, the EKSL Sports Zone.
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0: heard. Walker loves Utah. Walker wants to be in Utah. Walker's happy in Utah. Walker would prefer to end up in Utah, but he just wants as much money as possible.
1: He was around the team an incredible amount last year.
0: Yep, he was.
1: He was with them on the road on trips that he absolutely did not need to go to for a player that shut it down for the entire year. And he was with them at the end of the year, again, where he had even less incentive to be with the team, around the players, around the new players in Jaren Jackson Jr.
0: The Jazz love Walker the person. They really like Walker the player. They want him to be a part of their team. But you can't pay the wrong person too much money, because then you're not building a championship team anymore. You know, you're not building a contending team. You're just paying your dudes because you like your dudes, and that's not the job. You've got to get everybody in the right place at the right price.
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0: 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Scott Girard alongside the coach, Tim Lacombe. 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
1: Ooh, I like that one right there. A little cake.
0: I'll bring in a little cake for you.
1: You can have your cake and listen, too.
0: Yes, and a deep cut, too. A
1: little, yeah, pretty...
0: Pretty pink ribbon.
1: Pretty pink ribbon.
0: You know, I'm not just going to throw out the short skirt, long jacket.
1: Exactly.
0: You know, we're gonna go dig a little deeper.
1: I like so far. So far, so good.
0: We're one for one.
1: One for one.
0: All right.
1: Out of the park.
0: All right. Coach's playlist every Monday. I do Tuesdays. By the way, Lloyd, have you and Alex figured out the Wednesday, Thursday thing?
2: Yeah. I was gonna do Wednesday.
0: Okay.
2: Might not be so deep cut, but yeah.
1: No, hey, you
2: some,
1: do.
2: It's going to be some music.
1: I'm going to tell you this
0: much. It's going to be some music.
1: This is going to be some music. Show, Lloyd.
2: Hey, yeah, you know what? You know, the deep cuts, yeah, some people, music is really their thing, and I'm not as into the deep cut of music.
1: I like it, though. It's fine. So,
0: there's nothing wrong with that.
2: You know, I feel like there is, though.
0: No,
2: I feel like
0: there
2: I get
0: isn't.
2: Judged. It feels like,
1: not.
2: I'm like, oh, man.
1: Last
2: I'm
1: week
2: not
1: you
2: as
1: did,
2: deep.
1: That's over. That's over.
0: This is the no judgment.
2: I've lost
0: zone.
2: My creativity. I've got no creativity. I got nothing.
0: I got nothing. I got nowhere else to go. Well, tell you what, Yerk had other places to go, but he settled in on Utah and will be signing a 2-year, $22 million contract to remain with the Utah Jazz.
1: Yeah, really? Good deal. I think the things you got to think about, you know, Nurk struggled a little bit the last few years, and coming here, running the offense, the spacing, became such a great facilitator, great in handoff, DHOs, great in ball screen, had three triple doubles, three consecutive games. And so, I'm stoked about it. I think, you challenge him a little bit to become better in the areas he needs to get better. But in terms of the minutes on the floor out there, you've got a big body that's capable, understands what's going on out there, and most importantly, can free up a lot of those guards in pick and roll. He's a very, very good ball screener.
0: And a guy that genuinely wanted to be here. As soon as they agreed to terms, he took a picture of himself outside the Utah Capitol and said, I'm coming back. This is where I want to be. And for a guy that's been around the league, I think he and Kevin Love both really gave a good vibe in that locker room of, hey, guess what? And Kevin Love said this up close and in person. He said, look, not everywhere is like this. You go to a lot of places. The owner doesn't know your name. You're not taken care of. Go talk to the guys in Portland right now. Go talk to those players. Go talk to that staff. Go talk to those coaches. How much are they loving playing for that owner as opposed to playing for an owner who will give you pretty much anything you could possibly want in terms of player performance and just the overall luxuries of being an NBA player?
1: I think what Nurk found is exactly what you said, that, you know, Kevin Love said it, but Nurk experienced it.
0: Yeah.
1: The level of care, the level of time spent on each guy, the level of, you know, Will Hardy's really thrown it all in there for that locker room to be in a spot where the culture's right. And so Nurk walks into it and he's like, wow, this is way different than any other locker room I've been in. And these guys care about each other and they're unselfish and they share the ball. I could see that in him last year. And, you know, sometimes you need a little bit of a reason to get reconnected to something you're good at. And that gave him that opportunity. I think it's a great move when you look at the amount of money. You know, just it's $11 million a year. We went through what centers are getting paid. So for the production that he brings and the way that he fits, I think it's awesome.
0: You talked a little bit about his role on this team. His skill set is very conducive to what Will Hardy wants. He provides a mature voice in the locker room. To me, this was, I think Kevin Love's a no-brainer for a lot of the intangibles. I think Nurkic is a no-brainer in terms of that, but also the, what he can bring to you, even in a limited role.
1: Yeah, I mean, so he's 12th year veteran, probably on the back end of his career, no question, but what a great place to be because A, he feels appreciated here.
0: Yes.
1: And yep. I will say don't copy him. What's the word? Don't quote him on Twitter or put his tag on there. I guess he blocks you.
0: Oh, really?
1: Yeah, I saw that going on last
0: night. Oh, okay.
1: And it might be an auto block because people were so mean to him in other cities that if they tag him, you know, he blocks them.
0: There's probably something out there that will do that for you.
1: Anyway, so, you know, if you're going to congratulate him, just don't tag him, and then you can stay friends.
0: And then you don't get blocked. Oh, man. So overall, though, I think that's it's a nice start. I think it's an acknowledgement of how you got to where you're at and not trying to understand that you've got a good team, but that you also need, as we mentioned, why we're loving up Kyler Yamamoto on this show, you need glue guys. And I think that Jusuf Nurkić can be a good glue guy in terms of allowing your team to be successful both on and off the court.
1: And again, just to reiterate, he had three. So he basically had a decent year in 23-24, and that was in Portland.
0: And wasn't he Mr. Triple-Double on this team?
1: Yeah, he was. He got three of them. So he goes basically 3 years where he just, you know, he's shooting 47, 45, 49 from the field. Every single number in 25-26 was up. And so feels good about it. Feels comfortable here. Let's go.
0: So you bring him back. We anticipate that Walker Kessler will be back on this team. It doesn't give you a lot of room in terms of finding what else is out there. You'll have a little bit of money to play with, but you anticipate that the Jazz need to hit on those other couple of roster spots. But overall, the base is there and ready to go.
1: Oh, base is there, ready to go, and the cool part about it is they're acclimated.
0: Yes.
1: It's not like everybody's going to have to start learning language at training camp. Everybody's on the same page. Darren Peterson's new. So all the guys here help him get acclimated. That's ideal. You think of the summers where the Jazz brought four guys in here, you know, two first round picks and a couple second round picks. That's different. You got to slow everything way down. And while it's still productive, it's not as productive. So the way it's set up right now, they can really get a lot of work done.
0: Well, and the other thing too, I mean, I've heard coaches say that they want to play fast. And I'm not saying this in terms of Will Hardy, but when you're out on the court and you're just reacting because you know exactly what you're supposed to do instead of thinking and then being like, okay, if I see this, then I do this. If I see this, then coach wants me to do this. Instead of that, which slows you down, you're able to just have another year in the system. You're surrounded by people you're comfortable with. You have good chemistry with guys. Then you can just react and become better. And I think that'll certainly help on the defensive side.
1: Yeah, not just for the player, but the team too, because it's team defense, right? And everybody has to be in the right spot. So through repetition, through drills, through all of the games last year that were basically wrote off as meaningless, there was a lot of good things going on. And these guys developed. They got acclimated to NBA life. They understood what their minutes were going to be like on the floor, where they're going to get their points. And now just all of that couple of years, like I'm thinking of Sensabaugh, you know, two guys who the Jazz have to issue contracts to, or if they don't waive them, I guess today their contracts go official. That's Kyle Filipowski and Sfi. And I expect the Jazz to, you know, to basically let that deadline go and sign those guys. They're not going to waive them, obviously. So two more guys in the fold. And, you know, Sfi's a guy that I chuckle because people think Sfi's like THT was. And I will say that Sfi last year was about as solid as a guy could be because he was being put into starting lineups, not playing, finishing games, not playing. Then starting, it was hard for him. And all he did last year was have just incredible numbers. You know, shot almost 41% from the field, averaged 9 points, was just a guy who Coach Hardy started him, you know, in the beginning of the year because he's a guy he can trust. So, look for Sfi to be way more of, have an impact on this team. He's going to be a guy kind of like you see with Caruso. Mm. He's going to be a guy who comes in and brings energy and it brings shot making. And so those two guys should be in the fold as the rest of everything unfolds. So things are falling into place. And then obviously the league, we haven't even opened free agency yet. And we've had, stars moved, a bunch of rumors flying. So we'll hit all that today.
0: One rumor, well, not necessarily a rumor, but, Ja Morant's run in Memphis is over. So he's on his way to Portland, in what will end up being a trade there. And again, a really what appeared to be exciting start to a career in Memphis, much like what we saw with the guy that's in Washington now, that was at Atlanta. Not Kyler Murray. Why am I spacing?
1: Trae Young.
0: Trae Young. I don't know why I got Kyler. I guess short.
1: But similar, yeah. Like big numbers and no wins. Yeah. That's probably why.
0: But you got Trae Young, and you know, there was a moment there in Atlanta where like, all right, this is hopping. And the same thing with Ja in Memphis. All right, this is going. And then things get a little sideways. He brandishes some things that he's not supposed to, and now he's on his way to Portland. So he gets his fresh start there, but the Trailblazers send Jeremy Grant, Chris Murray, to the Grizzlies to complete the deal. Memphis is, they're going to be an interesting team next year. I think that, I don't think they're a playoff team, but they're going to be interesting to watch.
1: They'll be a team that teams don't want to play.
0: Yeah.
1: Right? That's going to be
0: a Boozer team. And Edie.
1: Yeah. Just, guys flying around, executing, playing tough. You know, the front office there is big on analytics, so they're going to piece together a new version of this team, and it's not going to be ready to, you know, for prime time out of the gate, but they do have some intriguing pieces for sure.
0: But you can now turn the page on a Memphis team that at one point they had Ja Morant, Desmond Bane, Jaren Jackson Jr., and now it's all gone. Man. JJJ's in Utah, and Desmond Bane's gone, and now Ja's on his way to Portland.
1: I watched that series. You know, it was a series where Ja was basically christened as a star.
0: Yeah.
1: When he played against the Jazz. The Jazz won the series, but, man, the Memphis made an impression on me. Jaren Jackson Jr. became one of my favorite big guys in the league in that, and Ja was so exciting. Desmond Bane was money from the outside, so tough. So I actually thought, man, that team, if they can – they can add some pieces. They could do something, but I don't think anybody had in their mind where that thing would go and how it would end. Jaren Jackson basically being forced. They forced to trade him last year because Ja was basically unmovable, which they found out this year. Zero first-round picks returned for Ja.
0: Yeah, and I think they even had to kick Portland an extra $1 million in cash considerations.
1: Yeah, that's called a buyout trade.
0: Yeah, that's yeah. Tom Durden like, hey, well, we can give you the second. And he's like, well, do you have cash? I'll take that. He's the kind of guy that will take a gift certificate to a restaurant and try to pay the tip with an extra gift card.
1: Exactly. Is the tax covered on the gift card? The other thing I was going to say is it's always interesting when you get a change of scenery, when a player gets a change of scenery.
0: Yeah, yeah.
1: So I'm curious to see how this could work in Portland. Right now they have Ja, Scoot Henderson, and Drew Holiday all under contract. So Holiday's on the market. They basically put that out there yesterday. So teams are, you know, this is the time where you can actually tweak and make some changes. But Portland's going to look vastly different. And some say, you know, this now getting Ja takes them out of the Jaylen Brown sweepstakes. That's still hanging out there. Obviously, LeBron's looking for a destination. We've got Anthony Davis possibly packing his street clothes and taking that bag, a full bag, 365 outfits that he can wear each and every day across the country from Washington to Golden State. So there's all these things that could happen, but I think everything can start getting signed July 6th. So this is just the bidding now.
0: This is the calm, well, not necessarily. We're in the storm.
1: We're in the storm.
0: We just can't actually make it official as of yet.
1: Right. We're about three blocks from the hail, and then we can make it official.
0: What you may have missed coming up next, we're live here at Tim Daly Mazda Southtown on Automall Drive, just here in Sandy. Come by, check out these Mazdas ready to go. We got a beautiful 50 here, gray.
1: That's what you drive, right?
0: I drive a 50. Yeah. Yep, and I absolutely love it.
1: They're beautiful.
0: You've got your matte black 90
1: over
0: there.
1: It's still there. I'm glad they moved us over here, though. They must have heard me yesterday.
0: You would have had some paperwork figured out right by now.
1: Yep.
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0: Jazz, the Mammoth, and the Utes, Cougars, and Aggies. When it comes to sports in Utah, we've got you covered. This is Scotty G and the coach, Tim LeCoe, presented by Mountain Land Supply on 97.5, the KSL Sports Zone.

0: 97.5, the KSL Sports Zone. All right, another little bit of a deep cut here. It's a group called Tomar and the FCs. One of my favorite kind of soul bands. They're all over the place, but man, great album.
1: Never heard of them. I'm gonna dig in.
0: I'm gonna send you a little list over there.
1: I guess to explain, it's not necessarily musical snobbery, but just for people that dig it, it's hey, turn me on to somebody new.
0: Yeah. Come on, well, I like you. Got to admit, this is
1: that's
0: good.
1: Really good. It had me dancing. It sounded like a game show to start out.
0: I don't know. Yeah, I guess it does kind of have that old like 80s, 70s game show vibe to it. Wink Martindale over here. All right, 97.5, the KSL Sports Zone. What you may have missed, I don't know. Is Alex back there? Is Alex going to get angry if I talk a little soccer?
1: Yeah, he probably will.
2: He looked at me and he gave me the head nod. He said, okay, he's good with it. He gave me the head nod.
0: All right.
2: Look,
0: we are going to have, I mean, honestly, when you look at this and you look at the World Cup bracket and how crazy things got yesterday, Paraguay, or Paraguay, Canada moves on, Morocco moves on. So you're gonna have either Canada or Morocco in the round of eight because they're playing in the next round. So Canada knocks off South Africa, Morocco knocks off the Netherlands, Paraguay knocks off Germany, and it's like, wait a minute, who are these guys? Like, what? This shouldn't be happening. Japan scares the you know what out of Brazil yesterday. Look, this is here for the taking. USA, you better take advantage of this because it's there. You find a way to knock off whatever bunch of shoe clerks you're playing in Bosnia coming up next, and let's go. I mean, then you got Belgium, and it's off to the races after that.
1: What type of shoe clerk? Not athletic.
0: No, okay. No. They're not a Foot Locker. No.
1: Sliding around their wingtips out there. And honestly, if Canada gets far enough, I think they have to freeze the pitch.
0: Yeah, exactly. I mean, you know.
1: They only perform well on ice typically, but not this year.
0: I mean, look, you've got Canada and Morocco. One of those two teams is going to be in the round of eight. Do soccer snobs get mad if I call it the Elite Eight? Probably would.
1: What is the word? I'm sure.
0: Is there like a soccer World Cup version of the Elite Eight?
1: Exhilarating Eight.
0: Oh, boring. They just say quarterfinal?
1: It's the Exhilarating Eight. That was my
2: of all their snobbery.
0: Yeah, I like that.
2: Quarterfinal.
0: They just say quarterfinals.
1: What shoe do you wear? Can I test your shoe?
0: When you're rocking the old suit thing, how much did that bum you out when some guy's like, I'm just here to look at shoes? You're like, oh, I don't want to slip shoes on these guys' smelly feet.
1: I just went and got my, clothespin.
0: Yeah. Stuck. Like, all right.
1: I sold suits and shoes for a good couple years.
0: I know. And the suits, you're like, look, I'll help you with this jacket. That's fine. But when you're like, all right, take those nasty shoes off. Let me go get the shoehorn and let's try some stuff on.
1: Yo, it's a triple wide, eh? Let me see what I got for you, buddy. Triple E.
0: We'll try to squeeze those old feet of yours into this thing.
1: And some people's feet are huge. Like your boy Hansi?
0: Yeah. Oh, it's rocking that size 15.
1: Does he have triple? Are they wide?
0: I don't think so. I don't think they're overly wide. I don't know. Like, that's one thing I've always felt pretty good about is that I can still wear a normal shoe, even at packing a few extra LBs.
1: About a 10.
0: I'm actually a 12.
1: Wow.
0: Actually, these are 11 and a half. I just picked these up. What do you think?
1: Oh, they're incredible. I have a pair similar.
0: Yeah.
1: I'm just wearing these old boots today.
0: Yeah. All right.
1: These are the, you can't find it. It doesn't anything work. You just slip the boots on.
0: Slip the boots on. Tim Daly, Mazda Southtowns, where we're hanging out today. All right. So it's the end of the month. And that means you've got some savings going on right now. They're going to buy down their interest rate. They'll get to you on some of these vehicles as low as 0%, some as low as 1.9%. They've got lease options. If you're crazy upside down, and that's the thing, everybody's got a story. And it's a no judgment zone. It's like us with Lloyd's Music, only for real. you're not going to get judged. You're dealing with some issues. Don't worry about it. Just come in here, tell your story, and let's see what they can do for you. Because I guarantee you there's somebody driving around out there that said, I love these Mazdas. I want one. But there's no way they can do anything for me. I've got credit issues, or I'm upside down, or whatever the case. I'm in the first year of a lease on this vehicle that I hate. Like, I'm stuck. You're not stuck. You're never stuck. They can find ways to make it happen for you, get you out of your lease. If you're upside down, let's put you in a new lease, and so you can absorb that negative equity, and then in 3 years, it's gone. You've got a fresh start. Like, there's a lot of ways you can play the game, and they're going to walk you through it here at Tim Daly Mazda Southtown. And at the end of the day, you're going to be driving an incredible vehicle. I love these Mazdas. I own three of them. I'm a huge fan of Jake and his sales staff. They're here to help you out, and you will not get a better deal on one of these Mazdas than you will today. June 30th, end of the month. They've got some numbers to hit, and you get to take advantage of it. Tim Daly Mazda Southtown. Hey, coming up next, longtime sports media guy here in Utah, now in Portland, and he's in the middle of the Portland Trailblazer ownership craziness going on up there. Bill Orme will join us next. 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

0: 97.5, the KSL Sports Zone. Scott Girard alongside the coach, Tim Lacombe. I knew I'd get you on that one.
1: Yeah, Brian Adams.
0: Everywhere I go, kids want to rock. Bill Orme's going to join us coming up here in just a moment. I think Bill is one of the best follows on Twitter. I would highly recommend you follow him, at Bill Orme. Was on the scene here with the Salt Lake Tribune for a number of years and now is in Portland and with the Oregonian. And, again, incredible follow, incredible dude, and always fired up to chat with him.
1: Oh, he's great. Excited to get the lay of the land in Portland. We've only just heard bits and pieces, but I'm sure Bill will fill us in.
0: I think already Tom Dundon, who I would anticipate would not spare any expenses to send out Christmas cards, but if he did, I don't think Bill Orme would be getting one.
1: No, not even one of those email, you know, to save money, those email cards.
0: Email.
1: From the, you know, some, like he jumps out of the sleigh.
0: Yeah.
1: And says, yeah, Merry Christmas.
0: You
1: I'm
0: have
1: Tom
0: your,
1: Dundon.
0: Yeah, you have your picture on a dancing elf, you know, and yeah, I don't, it doesn't seem like he's that kind of guy. So yeah, we'll talk to Bill about all the things going on up there. And now the home of Ja Morant, because yes, that makes sense.
1: Yep, it makes a ton of sense. The, you know, the Trailblazers, known a couple decades ago for not acting the best.
0: Oh, yeah.
1: Given a new nickname, even. And they may, I don't know, maybe return to those roots.
0: Yeah, remember the old Jailblazers?
1: Yeah, I do. And, you know, Ja, if he keeps, I will say he's been pretty good for a couple of years.
0: Yes.
1: That we know of. But, yeah, the gun thing got a little nutty there in Memphis.
0: We, 20 years ago, we ran a promotion where we were given a bunch of Upper Bowl tickets to the Jazz versus the Trailblazers, and we're like, what kind of promotion can we come up with? And because they were all upper bowl seats, like the worst of the worst. And I mean, every seat's great. There's no bad seat. I'm just saying, like, they were upper bowls. And so if somebody were to if there were ticket snobs out there, we're like, okay, what can we do? So we had a getting high with the Blazers promotion. So getting the highest seat for the Trailblazer game, because at that point there was a little bit of issue inside that locker room with some dudes lighting up.
1: Did they go over well, or was go up in smoke?
0: No, it was people took a bunch of drags on it. They loved it, and you know, it was like just puff puff give, man.
2: Everybody, what was the guard's excited name that got busted with the bong?
0: Damon Stoudemire.
2: Thank you.
0: Dude, who's now like was the coach of Pacific?
1: Coach of Pacific, yeah, and I'm sure the bong's in the past now for Dame.
0: Yeah. Oh, yeah.
1: He's probably just moved to the gummy.
0: Yeah. Yeah. No,
1: it's easier and less obtrusive to carry around in your luggage.
0: Yeah, exactly. It's easier to take through, you know, security. Yeah, no, they're my Flintstones. What are you talking about?
1: Throw them in your Skittles bag.
0: So, yeah, the Trailblazers may be getting back to their roots a little bit. So we'll have a chance to chat with Bill coming up here in just a moment. We are live here at Tim Daly Mazda Southtown. Jake Blair and the rest of the crew here. So all kinds of good things going on. If you are looking for a new vehicle, I highly suggest you come down here to Tim Daly Mazda Southtown. It is the end of the month, which means my guy Jake is ready to make some deals. So, yeah.
1: Hey, Jake. How are you, man?
3: Good, boys. How are you?
0: Doing great, man. No complaints whatsoever. Everything good in your world?
3: I mean, we could complain, but nobody would listen to us.
0: Nobody cares.
1: I like that you put us over here in the corner. This
3: yeah,
1: is good.
3: This was different.
0: Yeah, he's got that eye on that mat. You need to get him closer to that vehicle because he may end up getting some paperwork filled out on that thing.
3: I think today's the day to get some paperwork filled out on some stuff.
1: I mean, would today be a good day, the 30th? Is that a good day in the car business to buy a car?
3: I'm down to 8 for my goal. Actually, 7. We just sold one this morning. But so 7 more today. I need 7 more new cars today.
0: That's it. We can do that.
3: Yeah,
0: let's do it.
3: We've had a pretty dang good month, considering June is typically not the best month in the new car world.
0: That does seem like, you know, it's not spring driving season, but it's not quite.
3: No, we'll see. Yeah. Everybody's graduated. Yeah. And doing their trips and, you know, vacations and, you know, all that other stuff. And so June typically isn't the best car business month for new cars, but we've had a pretty year over year good month. And
0: my guy,
3: you know, and here's the thing is I did want to share a quick story if I can, just real quick.
0: Yeah.
3: So Coach Mac sent in a customer that had heard
0: the radio. Yeah, he was asking me and Lloyd for your number.
3: Yeah, yeah. So he sent him in, and you know, obviously they bought a car. And now this was just a couple of days ago, and they're coming back in today and bringing their son to buy a car as well. And they said his wife has been in the car industry doing different things, and she's like, listen, this has been the best experience we've ever had. You know what I mean? She's like, I just wanted to tell you that your people, your energy, it's completely different here. It's not like a lot of the dealerships that you walk in and you feel, you know, there's no energy and it's, you know, you're on the defensive. And, you know, it's really cool for her to say these things. And then he says to me, he's like, you know, and I was very leery. You know, I've heard you guys on the radio a whole bunch. And then they came in and obviously was able to take advantage of it. So it's great. So thank you for getting the message out, and that's not just for them. We do that for everybody.
0: Oh, yeah, no doubt. Come on by here. We'll talk to Jake more throughout the show. Tim Daly, Mazda Southtown, joining us now from the Oregonian. I would say, I was just saying, Bill, if Tom Dundon doesn't seem like a guy that's going to spend a lot of money on Christmas cards, but if he were, I don't know if you'd be getting one right now. How are you, my friend?
4: Oh, I just don't know if that's true. I think Tom and I have a good relationship at this point. but I understand why you would say that. I'm good, Scotty. How are you guys?
0: Man, it's so good to chat with you. How are things up there?
4: Never boring, I would say, right now, at least as it pertains to the Trailblazers. You know, the thing that is just wacky and is that there's like a massive political issue going on with the arena. And there is no guarantee that they're going to get an arena deal done on the stated necessary timeline to renovate Moda Center. The league is expecting a deal done. The league has said that the arena needs to get renovated, basically for the Blazers to stay. The team leaving Portland after 50 plus years, you know, is such a real threat. And I don't think people, I don't know how many people fully understand that yet. And yet Tom Dundon can't help make headlines on even crazier stuff than that. When you deal with the coaching search, the process of the coaching search, letting Tiago Splitter go, hiring a great coach in Mike Inori, or at least what seems to be a really good hire in Mike Inori, but on a mind-boggling contract, and now the Ja Morant trade, which I'm not a fan of. It's a really, really crazy moment up here in Portland.
1: Obviously, the big news outside of that was in the last 24 hours is Ja Morant making his way to Portland. We were just joking that, you know, decades ago they were known as the Jailblazers. And, you know, while Ja's been on his best behavior the last couple of years, there's a penchant for that. Your thoughts on that move, and what does that do with Drew Holiday and Scoot Henderson?
4: Yeah, I mean, you would assume that there would be more moves involving either Drew or Scoot. Shaedon Sharpe also, he's more of a two, but like you can make it work with extra guards. I mean, I think the Blazers like the idea of Dame playing off ball a little bit more than he has in his career. So having some ball handlers isn't the worst thing. But then what does that do to Shaedon Sharpe, who seemed to kind of be the odd man out anyway in their guard rotation in the postseason? So I think you can anticipate more moves before the season in the backcourt. You know, the Ja thing, you know, the Jailblazer thing is so interesting and it's so loaded. What you said is basically what I wrote in my column yesterday, that this feels like kind of a throwback to that era, which is a really dark period in Portland for Portland fans. And, you know, the term Jailblazers is loaded because they're, you know, there's a simple fact that nobody ever served a jail sentence. But beyond that, you know, a lot of the things that happened, you know, that get lumped into the Jailblazers era, you know, it's Rasheed Wallace's, you know, on-court behavior. It was smoking marijuana, which, you know, we look at differently in 2026 than we did in 2000, and a lot of minor stuff. It was also Quintel Woods, you know, dogfighting. It was Zach Randolph having, you know, some issues with firearms. It was Sebastian Telfair trying to sneak a handgun onto the team plane in a pillowcase. And that's all stuff that kind of in a 6-year period really created a divide between the city and the franchise. And this is a team, as you guys very well know, is deeply in love with its basketball team. And, you know, throughout most of the history has been regarded as one of the greatest fan bases in the NBA. You go back to like 2005, there was a lot of contempt between the city of Portland and the basketball franchise. And the Ja Morant trade for me feels like, you know, I've had a lot of people disagree and I've had a lot of people agree. To me, I think it's an insult to fans who lived through that period, because Ja does not help your basketball team, in my opinion. I don't see the additive appeal in the rotation, in the guard rotation, in the backcourt. You've got good guards, even though Drew's old and maybe he's the guy who's on his way out. He has not played in the last 3 years. He's missed, I think, 167 games in three seasons. He hasn't been available. Some of that was suspension. Most of it was injury and surgery. He hasn't been available. He hasn't been the player that he was early in his career. And it doesn't really seem like he's learned, you know, even, you know, the stuff with, you know, the guns on Instagram live videos, those were back in 2023, but you know, there was the incident, you know, even something as simple as the league said, stop using finger guns to celebrate, you know, on the court. And he couldn't do that. And he kept doing it and he got fined $75,000. So you're bringing in that guy into what has felt like a really promising and emerging culture. I don't see the appeal of it. I don't see the upside of it. I don't see the logic of it. And I think that all you need to know about Ja Morant is that the franchise drafted him, that he became an all NBA player with, where he's, you know, as popular as he was going to be anywhere, just traded him for what is generally considered the worst contract in the NBA, Jeremy Grant. No draft picks attached. They just to get rid of him. So for them, it's addition by subtraction. And ipso facto, for Portland, it should be seen as subtraction by addition.
0: So when you... I want to circle back a little bit on the ownership. When Dundon buys the team, there was a little bit of a reputation based on what happened in Carolina, but Carolina wins, so he gets a little bit of a pass. Did people in that organization anticipate things would get as drastic as quickly as they did with him?
4: I think that there was a pretty healthy awareness that it was going to be pretty ugly. Whether it was going to be layoffs of the magnitude that there were, more than 70 people, ended up getting laid off, which was just a big number, but also generally understood that the Trailblazers were a heavily staffed organization relative to a lot of other teams in the league. So that wasn't so much a surprise. I think just sort of the severity of it caught people off guard. That's not something that, you know, had happened here in a very long time. You know, but it's everything else. You know, it's the tenor of ownership. It's the lack of, you know, I don't want to say humanity, that feels too strong, but just the very like decisive business-like nature that everything is being done. You know, the Blazers for 30 years were owned by, you know, Paul Allen and later his estate. And there was a blank checkbook really for things that, you know, obviously on the court. I mean, you saw Paul Allen really invest in the roster when they had a chance to go for it in the early 2000s. But around the organization, they were like well staffed. They've invested in a lot of other areas outside of, you know, the roster. You know, money got spent, and that is going to be very different now. And there was sort of a, you know, I think that you could almost look at it as a passivity within the organization from ownership. I mean, just almost like a lack of urgency because there was so much money there. But now that is not the case. And I think it's culture shock. It's just total culture shock. And I would also say, you know, Dundon comes in and he's this brash Texan billionaire who made his money in some subprime loans, is unapologetic about being thrifty. And he comes in with like kind of a conservative ideology and a DGAF, I will say, attitude that really is not a good cultural fit for the city of Portland. And I think that as you look at kind of the way he's handling the politics of this arena deal, you know, I've spoken with Tom several times. I kind of like Tom, I think more than people think I do, but I think that you probably would be hard pressed to have found a worse cultural fit for the city of Portland to lead a, you know, essentially a public trust like the Trailblazers than Tom Dundon. This is not like somebody who has any natural sort of kinship with the city of Portland. It's the exact opposite.
1: You mentioned the coaching search, which landed Mike Inouye. Your thoughts on the search and him as the selection?
4: I like Micah a lot. And if you told me you know, at the end of the playoffs that Mike Inouye was going to be that guy they get, I would have said that was a success. You know, he is somebody who is well liked by players. You know, he's obviously a very good basketball mind. He's been part of some great organizations. You know, the huge part of what the Timberwolves did going to the Western Conference Finals twice in 3 years. He is a well-regarded assistant coach who deserved a chance to be a head coach in the NBA. And the search, you know, the process, I guess the question is, does the result justify the process? Because they gave him a one-year contract, which I've never heard of in the NBA. Maybe you can go back into like the 60s or something, and there's some, you know, a team didn't know if it was going to be around the next year, so the guy was on a one-year contract. But this is not how it's done in professional sports. And I think there is something, it tells you so much more about Tom Dundon and the way he does business and the way he views things than almost anything else could. He wants to see you prove it. He wants to see you put some trust into him, and then he'll put trust into you. And I think that the example here is what he did with the Carolina Hurricanes, which who just won Stanley Cup, obviously. Rod Brind'Amour was hired on a league low salary as the coach back in 2018. And Tom essentially asked Rod to take that leap of faith with him, and they made the playoffs every year. Rod has consistently gotten, you know, new contracts and raises. I don't know where his
0: looks like we may have lost Bill there for a moment. We'll try to get him back on. But that, I mean, if there's one thing that Tom Dundon really has going for him, is that he's got that Carolina model. And he came in and said, all right, we're going to cut costs. We're going to do this. And ultimately, you've got a Carolina team that's now won a Stanley Cup. And so, you know, that he's like, hey, look, you may not be popular. It may not be the most empathetic way of running an organization, but it's working in the NHL. Why can't I take that model to the NBA?
1: I mean, it's obviously his right as the owner. I think the bigger issue is the stadium or the arena issue and how easy it would be with no ties there to just yank the team and take them somewhere else.
0: And Bill Orme's back with us from the Oregonian right here on 97.5, the KSL Sports Zone. Bill, so the Moda Center obviously is a huge issue. And so clarify some things. Dundon has said essentially, I'm not chipping in on any of this. Is that accurate? And if you want us to essentially stay, you got to find a way to make this work without money from me.
4: Yeah. So he has, you know, he hasn't said in such explicit terms that he won't chip in, but he's not going to chip in. There's, you know, the city, the state, and the county came together over the last year and sort of hammered out the broad framework of a deal that all sides could be comfortable with three public entities putting into a $600 million project. You know, the Blazers, you know, view this as, you know, generating, you know, an economic driver for the city of Portland, for a city that doesn't have a lot of economic drivers right now. The city has been backsliding since 2020. Businesses are leaving. The Blazers ranked last in sponsorship dollars. And so the cold reality here is that from a business standpoint, Tom Dundon could make more money or drive more revenue in a lot of other cities other than Portland. And so I think the view from the franchise is, yeah, Portland's kind of going to need us, pay us to stay here. But the result is you get a 20-year lease and we're going to continue to invest in the market. And that is, again, very different from the way, you know, anything has operated over the first 56 years of this franchise. But, you know, call it, you know, a hostage situation or whatever, you know, the ownership has the leverage here because the lease is expiring. The building is 30 years old and hasn't undergone a major renovation. And, you know, there are other cities that would be interested absolutely in bringing an NBA franchise in, regardless of what happens with expansion.
1: So with the move by the Blazers with Ja, because they were rumored for Jaylen Brown, there was obviously talks, Jaylen's name's been thrown around, but does that effectively end that conversation, or is there still a possibility that could happen?
4: You know what's interesting is that in a vacuum, I think the Ja trade makes a trade like the Jaylen Brown one more likely. because they have additional pieces now. They have, it would be easier to trade Scoot. It'd be easier to trade Drew Holiday. But I just don't get the sense that the Blazers are all that interested in gutting their resources for Jaylen Brown specifically. He is a great scorer in the league. You know, he's a 6'8", 6'9" wing, but I don't know that they're a very analytically run organization. And, there's been a lot of talk over the last week about the analytics on Jaylen. I think that the Blazers' interest in Jaylen Brown is actually maybe cooler than has been widely sort of assumed.
0: All right. I can't bring you on here in Salt Lake City without asking you what's the situation there on ownership, potential ownership, site, and everything else that goes on along with their move to try to bring a Major League Baseball team there?
4: Let's try to keep the team we have first, Scotty. But, I think that the Portland Diamond Project is

0: when the Blazers situation is currently up in the air. So I don't expect to hear anything more on that until the arena situation here is resolved with the Blazers. But, you know, they have the site. They, you know, the group has kind of been lying in wait. You know, you could look at that one of two ways, that they feel like they have their ducks in a row and, you know, are ready to pounce when the opportunity comes, or that it's lost momentum. And I would probably be on the side of the latter. I think that, you know, I don't think that there's been anything that I would consider encouraging on the baseball front since they got kind of the state approval for the pie in the sky bonding for a stadium. I just have not, and given kind of the heavy lift that doing business has been for the Blazers, I think that that is really bad for baseball's efforts. It's not, if Major League Baseball is watching how the NBA is being treated here, I don't think that they're liking what they're seeing.
1: Donovan Clingan, one of the, I think a bright spot, definitely had a great season last year and just kind of a big physical guy you can play through. What are your thoughts on his future, and what's your take on being able to watch him all the time as a player?
0: Yeah, he's been a great story. I mean, obviously a guy who had high expectations and was hugely successful in college, but you know, it's a position where it's hard to make the transition from college to the NBA, and he has been, I think, much more than the lob threat rim protector that they expected. I mean, he's a pretty good defender in space, pretty good pick and roll defender. He's started stepping out and shooting threes. I mean, the analytics on him, as you know, when he's in the game, you know, opposing team scoring in the paint is nearly zero. He's, you know, I think nothing could speak more highly of Donovan other than to say that the Blazers have essentially deemed him unmovable in any deals. Like, if they were going to get serious about Jaylen Brown, they would want to figure out how to do that without including Donovan. You know, I think that they're open to trading Scoot for the right guy. I think they'd trade Shaedon Sharpe for the right guy. You know, I think Donovan Clingan is in the group of guys, along with, you know, Denny and Tumani Kamara, that they would absolutely need to be blown away on to include in a trade. I don't think they want to do it, and I don't think they would, because they view him as that essential to their future and important to what they're doing defensively. Especially, by the way, if you're going to start John Morant with Dame Lillard, two guards who don't play defense,
1: who's going to guard?
0: You're going to need a great rim protector.
2: Hey, you know what? I think just to go full circle with you, I think the Portland needs to get on the LeBron James sweepstakes, bring him up there, and then you've got a whole host of things that you can talk about up there.
0: Come on in, LeBron. The water's just fine.
1: You could bring Bronny too.
2: Yeah, bring Bronny.
1: Make it a family.
2: There you go.
0: He's fully guaranteed now, though, right? So he's the new face of the franchise in LA. Yeah. I was told.
2: Hey, Bill, you're the best, man. We appreciate it. Thanks so much, and let's chat again here soon.
0: Thanks, guys. Fun talking.
2: There he is, Bill Orme, Oregonian. Used to work for the Tribune here in Salt Lake City. Really good dude, and he's up there making it happen there in Portland. And as you mentioned, there's no for a small market town, there's no loss of good headlines up there right now.
1: Tom is giving them reasons to write.
2: No doubt. All right. We're giving you reasons to come on down here and test drive a vehicle. It is June 30th. It is the last day of the month, which means Jake Blair, who is right here with us right now, is going to give you a deal today that he will not give you tomorrow. Am I safe in saying that?
3: Absolutely. So there are some things that are going away tomorrow that we've already been told are going away. Like, for instance, the sub-vented rate, the 0% on the CX-50 is going away. The 0% on the Mazda 3 is going away. And so if that's something that entices you, that you wanted to get that 0%, today's the day to come do that. They are going up, and they're going to be redistributing their, their assistance in cars to more fleet-wide rather than just individual. So that has to take a little bit away from like the 50 and that kind of stuff in order to do that. So, don't miss out on that 0% opportunity. You know what I mean? Like, if you want a great car at 0%, I mean, rates aren't low right now. I mean, they're not crazy high, but they're not low. So 0% can make all the difference in the world. And we're telling people all the time that come in looking at used vehicles, I put them on a 0% vehicle.

0: the payment actually ends up being better or the same as it would be on a used car, because you're not paying, it saves you thousands of dollars over the course of your loan, and that drives that payment way down.
1: The month you said has been good. What's been moving? What's hot right now?
0: The 50's really hot. The 30, the 3. Yeah, they're all pretty hot. The new CX-5 is really starting to take off now.
2: That new 5 is sexy.
1: Yeah, it is nice.
0: Yeah, it's really starting to take off now. And, you know, they were able to work out a couple of the little bugs that they had, which is great. They were able to put an update on it, so there doesn't seem to be any issues with it now. And it's really starting to gain some traction and move. And they are sexy. A huge screen on the inside. The technology is second to none. The Google Assist that's in there, the Google AI Assist, it's incredible. Android Auto, obviously Apple CarPlay, it has all that stuff wireless, just like everything else does, but it's definitely top of the line when it comes to technology.
2: I can't thank you enough for the help in getting my kid into a 3. I love that vehicle, and I like to drive it as much as he drives it. And if you're looking for a great commuter car, that 3, you can get in on that at an incredibly low price, and not sacrifice power, not sacrifice looks, not sacrifice technology. You're not sacrificing anything with that vehicle.
0: No, the great thing is on those 3s, if you come in and, you know, we can get your payments into the 200s, you know what I mean? And how often is that happening nowadays? It's, you know, I've been doing this 25 years, and I think 20 years ago, people would come and say, my budget's $200 a month. You know what I mean? And even though prices have gone up dramatically, people come in and they still say they want to be $200 a month, right? That doesn't happen in the car business or with the cars at the price they are now, but I have a car to do that to keep you in the 200s. You know what I mean? So if you're looking for a budget-friendly car, we have those cars. If you're looking for something that's sporty, we have those cars. You're looking for something that's just going to be all around a great driver. Every Mazda is that.
2: Yes. Yep.
0: They are the safest vehicle on the market. They're the safest vehicle in multiple different reports and, you know, IHS.
2: Isn't the 3 number one?
0: Yeah. Yeah, the 3, the 30, they're all number one. All number one in their each one of their things.
2: Oh, in their, okay.
0: Yeah, so everything on Mazda has come back ranked number one in safety. And Mazda as a whole is ranked number two in the resale value, you know, across the board from every manufacturer.
2: Do you ever wake up in the morning and look in the mirror and like, damn, I got a good head of hair?
0: I look up in the morning, look, I got a lot of gray hair now.
2: At least you have hair, though.
0: I mean,
2: and like guys with gray, I mean, it's like, you know, established. I mean, it's a good thing.
0: But yeah, for sure. My wife likes it, I guess. That's all that matters.
2: That's the only one you're trying to impress.
0: I don't get to. We just had our 25th wedding anniversary.
2: Nice.
0: Wow.
2: Congratulations.
1: Congratulations.
0: Yeah, that's crazy.
1: She must have a real strong constitution.
0: She does. To put up with me for so long, there's no question.
1: 4 hours, and I can't wait to get out of here.
0: I'm telling you. It's like, see ya, Jake.
2: No, I'm like, I think she's the winner in this one. My guy.
0: Stop.
2: My guy.
1: But yeah, you are a prize, bro.
0: But can I tell you how good you looked in your press conference the other day?
2: Oh, yeah?
0: You were dialed, bro. You were dialed.
2: You liked the jacket and everything?
0: Oh, yeah. I was like, ooh, look, Scotty cleans up so well.
2: Yeah. I kind of knew that was going to be...
0: Dude, you had the fresh shave on the dome.
2: I know. Like, it was just high and tight.
1: It was weird that day because Scotty told me the press conference is in Wendover, so I was out there like, well, I'm here.
0: That's weird.
1: Yeah. I mean, I was in jeans and long hair. You know, I didn't dress up, so maybe that was...
2: It's like, well, as long as I'm here, I might sit down at a table or two.
0: Well, somebody told me that the best... For me to listen to it, the best place to listen to it was on the golf course. So
2: yes, good for you. Hey, Tim Daly, Mazda Southtown. Look, the one thing I want to reiterate here too before we let you go, everybody's got a story. And, you know, look, if it's medical bills, if it's credit card, whatever the issues are, if your credit isn't where it needs to be or you're upside down, these guys are going to work with you, and they've seen it worse. It's a no judgment zone. You come in here and say, okay, this is what I've got. I don't think you can do anything for me, but let's see. And more often than not, you guys are going to come through in a big way.
0: Yeah, absolutely. You know, like you said, everybody does have a story. And if you think that you're too upside down or your credit's not good enough, give us an opportunity, because I can guarantee 98% of the time I'm going to be able to take care of you.
2: Whew.
0: And if you think that you're just those 2%, I promise you those 2% are not anything that you're thinking about. So just give us this opportunity, you know, and if you're in college or you're enrolled in college or you've graduated college over the last 2 years or you're going to graduate in the next 7 months or you're in college, I get you a tier one approval right now.
2: Wow.
0: Right now.
2: Let's
0: go. Any new car.
2: Let's go. It's Tim Daly, Mazda Southtown. Tim Daly, Mazda Southtown. Let's come by, get yourself a vehicle, get with the greatest staff on the planet. These guys are going to work with you every step of the way. Look, I've got three Mazdas in my garage. I actually only have a two-car garage, so one is out. But other than that, we're packed with Mazdas because we love the brand, we love the staff. They'll take care of you. Tim Daly, Mazda Southtown, 97.5, the KSL Sports Zone.
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15: It's time to saddle up and talk about the winners and the losers. This is the good, the bad, and the ugly. Now, here's the good.
2: Good, it is the bad, it is the ugly right here on 97.5, the KSL Sports Zone. All right, let's start with the good. Detroit Pistons center Jalen Duren, one of the top restricted free agents, has a pair of meetings, one of those with the Los Angeles Lakers. How much are people keeping an eye on this in regards to the Walker Kessler situation?
1: Oh, massive. You look for signs, breadcrumbs when you're lost. And, yeah, you got to follow this. Duren obviously is, like Walker, a guy who could really anchor the middle for the Lakers and create a ton of rim protection, but anytime they're talking to somebody else, that's a good thing.
2: Yeah, and I mean, look, this is a guy that made an all-star appearance. He was an NBA all-third team nod, averaged 19 points, 10 rebounds, 2 assists for that Pistons team. Detroit certainly doesn't want to let him go, but I think the Lakers are looking at him and Kessler and be like, what can we do to make life miserable for one of these teams in hopes of bringing him in? So that will certainly be an interesting situation. As mentioned, the other team is Sacramento, as he plans on meeting with the Kings.
1: That is good. And it's, I've actually heard that he wants to be in Sacramento, which I think if he does, they'd have a parade because he'd be the first.
2: Yes.
1: Yes. I'm home. I'm in Sacramento.
2: I've always wanted to be here. This is where I call home.
1: Is that the beam? Wow. I've only seen it on television.
2: Light the beam. So yeah, keep an eye on that. This, he, and Walker Kessler, very closely related. How much do you think, he would, the price tag would be on him?
1: Oh man. I was actually just looking to see, but I would imagine, and we're talking in that, I think 25-35 range for centers.
2: Yeah.
1: And so I think it would be in that. I don't think it.
2: It's gotta be north of Kessler though, just based on body of work, right?
1: Yeah, but not much more.
2: Okay.
1: You know, I mean, he hasn't done a crazy amount of winning. They won this year. I still believe, you know, Walker is actually, I would bet Walker's actually more of an offensive threat. You know, guy that just showed at least the beginning of last year, he can step out and shoot it. So if that's something that continues to develop, that makes him a little more intriguing because Duren's more of a, you know, I want to rip the basketball standard off of its hinges.
2: Yes. All right, there's your good. Let's get to the bad.
4: Now the bad.
2: All right, let's just say back in the day at BYU, you're coming back from a game or you're coming back from practice and you get pulled over for speeding. I mean, how tempting is it to say, oh, hey, you know, we're here in Provo. You're probably a BYU fan. You know I'm a coach up at BYU, and maybe you get Dave Rose in on FaceTime just to be like, oh, sorry, I was talking to the head coach of the men's basketball team, who is a good friend of mine and I work for.
1: Never used it, but I guess I could have and should have. Why has that been done?
2: Diana Russini, it just keeps getting a little bit, she keeps getting a little deeper and deeper into it. There is video now of her, using some, you know, let's just say friendly faces around the NFL to try to get out of tickets.
16: Yeah. Officer Bernard, Ridge of Police, you've been recording my body camera. Can I just get your driver's license, registration, proof of trust, please?
17: Hello, Mr.
16: Yeah.
17: So, you're not going to care. I'm an NFL reporter. Mm-hmm. I just wrote that Sean McDermott got fired from the Bills, and that is what I was just sending a tweet. I was going to pull over because I have to make calls.
16: Okay.
17: I know you don't care, but I'm just letting you know my reason why.
16: Okay.
17: It was a work thing, and it was an emergency.
2: And by the way, she did lie. She never actually was able to get a coach on. But I'm breaking the news on Sean McDermott. That's why I'm on the on my phone trying to tweet while I'm driving. I know you don't care, but that's why. Okay. That's great. Nice. Like, I just don't think that's going to fly. We've got a good friend of ours, the show, Officer Tony Brown. I think Tony actually retired, but if Tony's around, I don't think Tony would care if he pulled me over and we're good friends, but I said, hey, yeah, I was on my phone. I was tweeting. I was very distracted while driving. However, it was because I was breaking some news in regards to, the Jazz signing a player. Be like, okay, yeah, you're on your phone. You're a threat to everyone around you when you do that. So yeah, you're going to get a ticket. I don't care.
18: So basically, you're telling me is you were tweeting and driving at the same time?
2: Yeah, apparently. She's full out admitting it, that she is driving. Which, hey, look, you know what? Props for her for being honest. But then also, like, I'm a well established NFL reporter, and I'm breaking news. And I'm like, really? Do you have to go? Just say, look, I was work related. I admit I did it. It was wrong. Give me the ticket. I'll own it. I apologize. It was an emergency. I felt like I had to do it. That's it.
1: Cop pulls you over in Logan, walks up to the window, and you hand him your ID and say, hey, here you go. This is my name, but I'm really the voice of the Aggies. And
18: I'm sorry. Did I just give you my Utah State media credential? My bad.
1: My bad.
2: Okay.
1: Oh,
2: all right.
1: My
18: Whoops,
1: NBA.
18: How did
1: one.
18: That get
1: Jeez,
18: there?
1: What am I doing? An NBA one. You like the Jazz? Have you ever heard of Chris Barney? He runs the whole thing over there.
2: Good personal friend
1: Care
2: of
1: if
2: mine.
1: I get Chris on the horn here. Talk to you for a minute.
2: Yeah, let me. I was FaceTiming Jim Olson, the president of the Utah Jazz.
1: She needed to be honked right there.
2: Yeah, she did need to be honked. All right, so I did not. I did not say I was the voice of the Aggies. I did get pulled over in Logan. My wife can verify this story. And my kids can verify the story. I did get pulled over in Logan. I did hand him my ID. I did not say anything. But then he comes back. He's like, oh, you're just coming back from the game, huh? And I'm like, yeah. He's like, oh, that was a good win. I was listening to you. I was like, oh, cool. And no, Lloyd, I'm not tooting my own horn.
1: I mean, you
2: here.
1: Are a big deal. Let's be honest.
2: I'm just saying I didn't
19: good
2: say.
19: For you.
2: And he gives me back my driver's license. He goes, please be careful next time. And I'm like, you got it.
18: The power of one Scott Gerard.
2: I did look. It was luck. I just like I know my wife might be listening to you say that, and she'd be like, "Oh, that may not. There may be." I didn't bring my name up. I just handed him the ID, and that was it.
18: See, I don't drop who I am because they'll probably just give me a ticket for that reason. I drop Scott Gerard's name. That's what I do.
2: Oh, stop.
1: You could have handed it to him as you handed it to him. Aggies win! I was just caught up in what I was doing 15 minutes ago.
2: Yeah, you know, that was a big win against Nevada.
1: All right, this is one I've been holding on to. I'm going to tell it. I'll probably regret it.
2: Oh, here we go. But I love it. Let's go.
1: I was coming home from a game in Salt Lake. We played at Delta Center, and my son was with me. And I lived in Provo, and we made it all the way to State Street. In Orem, kind of almost Linden area. And, I got pulled over. And so dude had no idea who I was, and it had nothing to do with basketball. But he came up to the window, and he said, hey, what's going on? You're going a little quick. And I said, oh, I was just on my way home. Sorry, I wasn't paying attention. He said, like, well, was there something urgent? And I honestly, urgently had to use the restroom. And so I told him, I've got a freaking reason to get somewhere.
2: Yeah.
1: And it's honking for the right of way.
2: Yeah.
1: And basically, I was shocked, but he took it. He gave me my license back, and he said, go find that spot, son. He didn't know who I was. I didn't say he knew who I was. He had some humanity for a guy in a tough spot.
2: Yeah, like, hey, look, you know what? I know I was going fast, but these leather seats aren't going to clean themselves. So, you know.
1: Last year when I was driving down Tempe Drive another time. I don't drive fast often, but got pulled over and handed the dude my license. And he said, hey, coach.
2: Now that deserves a honk.
1: He said, hey, coach. And I said, hey, man. And, you know, I knew that one was probably going to end well. And it did.
2: Yeah.
1: But I didn't ask for it like Diana. Hey, let me get – you like Jimmer? Were you a big fan of Jimmer Fredette? What about Tavenari?
2: Yeah.
1: Lee Kamard?
18: I can get JT on the horn here for you if you'd like.
2: JT – knowing JT, he would probably just drive down there. And he might get a speeding ticket driving down there so he could help you with the police officer.
1: The cop would probably say, I'm going to let you go because – he would take most of my day if we were to chat. JT's a little windy.
2: He gets a little chatty.
1: Windy.
2: 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David Locke's going to join us coming up in about an hour from right now, about 1 o'clock. We will not have a chance to chat with him coming up on Thursday's show, so we thought we'd move Locke a little up and chat with him coming up today. 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
2: Oh, okay.
1: And when I get home, she said she put sesame chicken.
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1: And so I can decide what to put it over, rice or something like that. 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

0: 97.5, the KSL Sports Zone. 11:52 here on a Tuesday afternoon. All right, so Coach, the LeBron James era in Los Angeles has come to an end, and there's some storylines coming out about this I think are interesting. Rob Pelinka, apparently in talking to Luka Doncic last year, referenced in a meeting that, hey, we're going to have $56 million in salary cap space once LeBron comes off the books in 2026. So this is something that I think the Lakers have been preparing for. It's something that I think they've been encouraging LeBron to go play elsewhere if he wants to play. Look, if you want to retire, we can retire you as a Laker. We can love you up. But I think props to Rob Pelinka. It sounds like he's been working towards a divorce, if you will, with LeBron for quite some time because he knows it's in the best interest of the organization.
1: Yeah, LeBron is, you know, his time was great. And, you know, the accolades and everything that he's done, you know, speak for themselves. But the truth of the matter is right now he's a little bit of an anchor to the Lakers. And so to be able to move off of him and free up all that money will make a huge difference. Obviously, we've got to swallow hard for a couple days to see where that money goes because they are after Walker. But in terms of the Lakers, like, this has been something that's been hanging over their heads. And I mentioned in the previous segment, I mean, to go to the lengths to have his son, who was not NBA ready, not just signed but drafted. I mean, this whole thing, there's parts of this that have been a charade. So they'll be excited to get out from under that, I would imagine. And it sounds like LeBron's trying to put together yet another super team. This one would have to play in the 55 and older league. But nonetheless, they're going to give it a rip. It looks like Golden State seems to be what I'm hearing the most. Second on the list is Cavaliers, but that's way down.
0: Yeah, I can't imagine that. I think throwing LeBron in there with Donovan Mitchell.
1: Harden.
0: Poor Sammy, I don't know if there'll be any shots for him.
1: Again, the defense is the question because LeBron is not capable at this stage to be as an impactful a defender, and then you throw him out there on that team with Donovan and James Harden, albeit James is, you know, quietly a good defender in Kenny Atkinson's world, but, you know, nobody, they have no perimeter defenders.
0: Hey, look, analytically, they're the NBA champions, and so analytically, James Harden is the best defender in the league. And analytically,
2: you sure about that?
0: Oh, poor Kenny. Good coach. Just somebody's got to coach him up on what to say.
1: Yeah, I would probably lean on maybe even having the ghost speaker have somebody else come to the podium with prepared remarks from Coach Kenny.
0: Yeah, Kenny's there. Like, I'm going to turn the time over to my to our PR representative, and he will answer the questions about the coaching decisions. And the guy's like, "Yeah, you know what? We tough loss. We're going to watch the film, and we're going to come back tomorrow." Thanks, Donovan.
1: And we'll be better for it.
0: We'll be better for it.
1: Couple things. Jock Landale agreed to a contract. The interesting piece: a backup center. But he signed a one-year $14 million deal.
0: Kind of betting on himself a bit there.
1: Yeah, betting on himself. But I like, you know, the Jazz were able to get Nurk 2 years, 11 each. So that seems to be a great move. Some other signings recently or agreements. A former Jazz man, Simone Fontecchio.
0: Ah, I forgot about Simone.
1: Signed a one-year deal to go to the Heat and play with Giannis and Bam. Some floor spacing, some shooting.
0: Yeah.
1: Robert Williams in the last hour agreed to a deal to stay in Portland. And, we'll keep an eye on it. But everything opens at 6 p.m. Eastern. There's going to be a ton of dialogue up to that point and during that and through the 6th of July when everybody can put their name on the page and move to their new city.
0: Let's go. All right. Tim Daly, Mazda Southtowns, where we're hanging out today on Auto Mall Drive. They only need to sell about, I think now it's down to 6 new vehicles. So they've got a number they need to hit. They've had a good June, but they need to hit that goal. So if you are in the market for a vehicle, or if you're just thinking, I'm tired of what I'm driving, I want to drive something else. A lot of times we just get fatigued with our car. It's just like, yeah, you know, I'm not feeling it anymore. You know what? But I you know, I'm on a good deal. I got a good interest rate or whatever the case is. I don't want to end up spending more money. Come down, let them punch some numbers for you. Chances are they're going to save you money on your monthly payment and you're going to be driving a much better vehicle.
1: One thing that kind of hit me when we were talking with Jake earlier, if you're on KSL Classifieds and you're trying to find a used car for a youngster, you know, hearing some of the availability of these interest rates, you save so much money. You can be in a brand new car with all of that safety we talked about, with all of that technology we talked about, for actually less money in a lot of cases.
0: Well, my son, who is 19 years old, we got him a Mazda 3. And so there's a couple things going on here. Number one, you know, he's on the loan, so it's helping build his credit. Number two, I pay half of the payment. He pays the other half. And so he's building up, you know, good financial principles and how to handle things like that. And he's driving the safest vehicle in its class. It's a new vehicle. You know, it's not going to break down. It's on a lease. So it's all taken care of. The oil changes, everything else is included. So he knows how to do the car maintenance and everything else that's involved in car ownership. He's learning all those principles, and he's in a safe vehicle, and he's paying less than what he'd be paying on a used vehicle.
1: Yeah,
0: so
1: it's a no-brainer.
0: It's a no-brainer.
1: And at least come have the conversation. If you're in the market, particularly for, you know, a car like that, I mean, to be able to get cars for in the 200s with no interest, I mean, come check it out.
0: Tim Daly, Mazda Southtown. That's Tim Daly, Mazda Southtown. Kicking off your noon hour next right here on The Zone.
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4: 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It's high noon up and down the Wasatch Front, and Scotty and the Coach are just getting started.
0: Joining us now from the Oregonian, Bill Orme.
5: You know, the thing that is just wacky is that there's like a massive political issue going on with the arena, and there is no guarantee that they're going to get an arena deal done on the stated necessary timeline to renovate Moda Center. The league is expecting a deal done. The league has said that the arena needs to get renovated, basically for the Blazers to stay. The team leaving Portland after 50 plus years is such a real threat, and I don't think people, I don't know how many people fully understand that yet. Tom Dundon can't help make headlines on even crazier stuff than that.
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1: What was the one before that?
0: It
1: was big band sounding.
0: Oh, that was Nathaniel Ratcliffe in the Night Sweats.
1: See? You're exposing me to new music.
0: You don't know those guys?
1: No.
0: Oh, I'm surprised. That's a great band.
1: I do not?
0: Yeah. You go look at a song called SOB, and it's a fantastic song.
1: Sold or bought?
0: Sure. Yeah, that's it. All right, so we got a final 2 hours of the show. Thanks for making us part of it. High noon up and down the Wasatch Front, as you heard the big voice guy mention. The Jazz settling in on free agency, on trades. Don't anticipate a lot of drama coming down the pipeline in terms of the Jazz, but there are a couple of big issues out there that could change the landscape a little bit. Ja Morant's on his way to Portland. But I think the Jaylen Brown, that cloud is kind of hovering over Boston and Jaylen Brown and what could happen there. That and then LeBron's little mini super team that could be building in Golden State. You look at that team, even if healthy, how good could that team be? Let's say Street Clothes is able to find a way to play 65 games.
1: Decent regular season, because the regular season is, you know, is what it is. But I think in the playoffs, a team that, you know, if they were able to get there, it would be much like this year, where the Lakers, you know, the Lakers just didn't have the depth. They didn't have the quickness, some of those things you need. That would really hurt them there. And Curry's still amazing. Of all the guys still doing it, the older guys, like Curry's the guy I think that still does it consistently at such a high level, the things that he used to do.
0: Mm-hmm.
1: That always gives you an outside chance, but no, unless they change the rules and everybody has to play three guys over 35 all the time, I think that they'd probably be in a tough spot.
0: So they've, you know, you got your rec leagues at 6 foot and under. I wonder if they have a league where it's 35 years or older.
1: Maybe LeBron will start one.
0: Yeah,
1: so he can play into his 70s. You know, I there's part of it too. Like, why isn't it enough? Like, what are you doing?
0: I think there's probably, and you've been around coaches, that it's your identity for so long, you don't know what life is like without it. And you're part of you is a little scared of what it's like to step away from the game. Because it's just been who you are your entire life. You don't know anything else.
1: Yeah. I mean, I kind of lived that in essence, you know, going from coaching to not. And what I found more than anything is just the number of people that you used to talk to all the time that just disappear.
0: Yeah,
1: that's what happens. Is you realize that people were talking to you not because of you, but because of where you were. LeBron just has so many things going for him. He's got so much money and everything else, but it just shows you, like, it is it's his way of life and has been since he was a teenager.
0: Yeah,
1: and maybe that's what he's fighting. You know, is he doesn't want to grow up.
0: I can see it, and like, there's a level of relevancy that you have when you play, and you're you know, the GOAT conversations are always going to be there with him and MJ, and, you know, certainly not getting into that, but as long as he's playing, that's a conversation. He steps away from the game and he can do movies, he can do whatever, but it's just not quite the same as when he's playing basketball. And so I think there's a real fear there of not being relevant anymore.
1: So, I mean, it's, I guess, the lay of the land in the NBA is being, I don't know, it's not being held up, but obviously there's some big names whose names are hovering. Jaylen Brown probably being the biggest in terms of what they can go do right now. And then, yeah, the other teams, like Golden State's just trying to round out a team that they could, you know, feel like they could make a run with. And the best part about it, this won't last much longer. It's about 6 days and we'll know where everybody's going to be. But this is, as much as I like the NBA, I love this time of year because you can kind of see the motor spinning on teams.
0: Like, yeah.
1: How can we make a couple different steps to just be relevant? And sometimes, like the Jeremy Grant John move, that was strictly cash. That was getting off that big old contract that Jeremy Grant was owed X amount of money. And it was basically, hey, if you take on all this money, we'll take your headache.
0: Yeah.
1: And that was that deal. So there was nothing to do with playing there.
0: It's like, we'll take your headache. You take our
1: You take our expense, which our owner hates.
0: Yeah.
1: And
0: I think Dundon would rather deal with a headache than he would extra expenses.
1: Oh, yeah, yeah. Yeah, you just suspend a headache, you know. Extra expenses, that bill comes due every month. So,
0: We talk about LeBron hanging in there. Damian Lillard's hanging in there. Like, he's not going away anytime soon.
1: No, he's hanging in there. And you know, it's a credit to his conditioning. He's a guy who, when he's out there, I mean, the defensive end, it was never a great strength. Now it's basically you're playing 4-on-5. I mean, that's going to be the biggest thing with him coming back from injury. Can he actually, you know, can he move like he used to move? Because offensively, that's why he's there to make shots and point to his watch.
0: Yeah. And good for him. Hell of a career. Happy for him. But, you know, like if you're Portland, you're like, hey, you know what? If you want to write off, we'll build a statue. You know, we'll do all the cool stuff for you.
1: I mean, there's excitement there about him being back there, and I do believe the people around there feel like he can still contribute to winning. You know, like
0: yeah.
1: The John Morant thing doesn't fit at
0: all.
1: No.
0: But you think he can still contribute to winning?
1: I think he can contribute, not like he used to, but certainly contribute. My fear is obviously this league is moving more and more to like five guys got to be out there guarding. and so that just puts Portland at a disadvantage, just like it did Milwaukee when he was there. And I mean, there were a couple games where the Jazz played Portland when Dame was there and McCollum was there, when it was Conley and Mitchell, Joe Ingles. I mean, there was one night where the Jazz guards just did them so bad, and it was pretty crazy to see. But you can see, like, again, his size, he doesn't have great dominating size, and he's not a real physical defender, so everything you're going to get from him is going to be on the offensive side.
0: So, if you're the Lakers, Ben Anderson just poised this on Twitter, and I think it's an interesting question, because if you're the Lakers and the Jazz, you can both make each other's lives a little miserable here. Because if the Lakers throw a huge offer at Walker Kessler and the Jazz match, then that impacts the Jazz cap-wise if they have to overpay by $5 to $8 million more than they really wanted to. So the Lakers can kind of stick it to the Jazz there. However, if the Lakers do sign him to a contract, and if you're bluffing and just trying to raise the price, then you could say, okay, yeah, take him. Or, which is more likely, you wait until, 7 or 8 days before you have to make that announcement of whether or not you're going to resign. And the Lakers can't use that money in the meantime. Even if they're
1: right, it's
0: 100% sure that the Jazz are going to match it, you have tied up that money. It's essentially like you've spent it up until the Jazz say, no, we're going to match it. And then they release the funds and you can go play around with that money again. But until then, it's as if you spent that money and you're stuck. So the Jazz can make life a little miserable for the Lakers too, in not allowing them to seek other opportunities to build their team.
1: And that's why you're seeing them meet with Duren. They'll meet with Walker. They'll get their plan of attack, how they want to go out spending this money. And like you said, it's whether it's spent or not, it's allocated. And once it's allocated, that deal has to basically expire, and then you can actually offer money again. So they got to be strategic in the way they do this. And, you know, that could work in the Jazz favor too.
0: And so now the question is, how much money and for how long? And I think you dropped a line that the Jazz will be willing to match up into a pretty high number.
1: This is me, because I'm just trying to look at the cap itself over the next couple of years. But I would think that they would bring him back unless that number starts with a 4. Like, I think they can find a way for a couple of years, and we mentioned it. Like, right now they're offering him, you know, 29 in the deal. Move it to 33, make it a 3-year $99 million deal, and finish it, you know. So these are the things that will transpire. I do believe that the Jazz are in control here. They're not going to, like, this will be done on their terms. You know, they will make the decision, hey, that number's too high, or, you know, we see the value in this for a couple of years and we're going to go get it done for a couple of years.
0: You think Rui comes back to the Lakers?
1: I don't know. My gut tells me no. I think he may be out there as well, but all that depends on their tack. you know, what they decide to do, where they decide to throw their money first. Because if money's tied up and Rui has an option to go somewhere else, he'd go somewhere else.
0: So Ramona Shelburne of ESPN reporting that the Lakers are going to target Mitchell Robinson, Luke Kennard, Rui, and then also Jalen Duren, Walker Kessler, and Peyton Watson. So if you're throwing that many lines into the water, you can't allow that money to be tied up for 7 or 8 days.
1: Yeah, you got to be pretty sure, yeah. Right? So they're going to meet with these guys, kind of test their interest, try to figure out which option is best physically. You know, you're talking about high-level guys there for the most part. I love Peyton Watson. That's a hot name right now from Denver. Played at UCLA and came into the league with hardly any stats, and he's just been terrific. Like, guy gets better every year. So they're on the right guys, and if a priority is to sign Rui, that's interesting. But I do think, like you said, they've got to make a decision where that money goes. And, you know, if they decide to throw a bunch of money at Walker and allocate it, you know, there could be – that's where it gets kind of interesting for the Jazz. But, again – I don't think you let a couple $1 million a year for a couple years mess with what you've got built. And I think the Jazz can control that.
0: Well, and look, the Jaren Jackson Jr. trade, I think his strong suit obviously is a defensive player, but not a rebounder. Like, you gotta have rim protection. You gotta have rebounding.
1: Yeah. I would challenge him to be a better rebounder. I know Will do that as well, but that's why those two work so well together, because they're both such astute defenders. But Walker's like a vacuum cleaner when it comes to rebounds. I mean, that is one of his most elite skills. And first year he got pushed around like crazy, bulked up, and he started delivering the blows. You know, and he's a nemesis on the offensive glass, and he's a absolute rim cleaner on the defensive side. So, you know, a lot of reasons why Walker is important to this team.
0: So make no mistake, these are key moments here for the Jazz. It's key moments for the rest of the NBA, and you're right. You know, in the next week or so, we're going to have a good vibe on how the league's going to look next year, and then you can really start to judge what to expect from the Utah Jazz, what your expectations are, because right now, even if Golden State ends up putting that team together, I still think the Jazz finish higher in the West than they do.
1: Oh, I do too. Yeah, the Jazz will finish higher. Just because they've actually got depth, they got size. I mean, all the things we've talked about, versatility, play different ways, succeed different ways. Different guys every night have a hot night. Those are the teams that are hard to beat. You know, if it's Golden State, it's going to be like Porzingis just re-signed. So seriously, in order to, like, they will take your ID. It's like going into a club, but you must be 32 or older to enter this gym. That's what they're putting together. The senior circuit.
0: But I do think they're kind of building something that, it's like one last hurrah. Let's just, you know, let's make one more run at this thing. And then at that point, all these guys will be old. We can kick them to the curb and rebuild this thing.
1: Win one for the Gipper, which was only, he was only about 30 years older than these guys, you know, the story of the Gipper. So it makes sense.
0: That's the age of Ronald Reagan. Now, if he still were alive, is only 30 years older than these guys.
1: That's right.
0: Oof. It's getting old, man. It really is a geriatric squad. And because of that, it'll actually be kind of fun to see what they do, but I don't see anything good.
1: I saw another rumor last night that was interesting, that one Russell Westbrook may be coveted by the Washington Wizards to come back.
0: Oh, please let them.
1: I mean, they're making a very, very interesting sandbox with which to bring up young AJ.
0: Poor AJ, man. I feel for him. I mean, look, he's going to get all the promotion. He's going to get all, like, he's living in a major market. Like, there's a lot of things going for him, but that team is going to be a dysfunctional mess. It already is right now based on the characters in that locker room. You throw in that gasoline onto that thing and Russell Westbrook.
1: What are the odds that Washington makes the playoffs next year?
0: In the East, 35%?
1: Maybe a play-in scenario. I mean,
0: what do you think?
1: Probably that.
0: Play-in?
1: Yeah, 35%.
0: Okay, all right.
1: 30 to 35% to play-in. Because a lot of things have to go right, and when you got older guys like that, like Anthony Davis is still there right now, he's got to stay healthy.
0: Which will never happen.
1: Oh, his uniform is made out of denim. just to make him feel comfortable in his jeans.
0: It's got a nice little, you know, polyester jacket, warm-up jacket.
1: Just to feel like you're on the bench at all times. So, yeah, big things to work out. And 6 p.m. tonight, the marketplace opens. A lot of discussions, a lot of names being floated. But the concrete piece of this will happen July 6th.
0: I just love that we're talking about the major topic of the day for the Utah Jazz is Walker Kessler. And again, this is not a knock on Walker Kessler. Walker Kessler with the Jazz is going to be a very important piece. But we're not talking about dynamic scoring. We're not talking about playmaking. We're talking about rebounding and rim protection. And that means that the Jazz are in a really good place with the real weapons in place, like in regards to Darren Peterson, Lauri Markkanen. You know, you go down the list of what they have and what they can attack you with. Keontae George, like those pieces are in place. Now we're just talking about some of these other elements. And so when Walker Kessler is dominating the headlines, you know the Jazz roster is in a really good place.
1: Yeah, and next year it'll be Keontae George.
0: Yes. I mean,
1: that's what happens when you get young guys. They come in, they get a good first contract, but it's a make good. You know, you got to prove that you're able to do the job and do it well, and how well you do it, you know, you sign for that type of money. So it's going to come up with Keontae and Ace and just go down the list. All these guys are going to come to that point, and the Jazz will have to decide, hey, we're going to re-up. We really like what we see, or we're going to part ways. And, you know, the key to it is just like when you're putting the team together, stack good decisions. You know, don't make a silly decision that will cost you when, like in this instance, if Walker's asking for 20, you offer 29, and Walker goes and gets an offer for 35, I think it's pretty simple. I think you match it. And you control your destiny for 3 years. You know he's a commodity that people want.
0: Yep.
1: Because he runs, you know, his numbers are going to prove out too, because he's going to be playing with a solid group of guys.
0: How much of the injury worry you?
1: I don't worry about it much. I mean, it was kind of a freak thing, and with technology, medicine, everything else, science that we've got today, the amount of time these guys spend getting their bodies ready, afterwards cooling down. I mean, it's not like these guys, they definitely get all of those benefits. So injuries are going to happen, especially with big guys, but I don't worry about this one for him.
0: Yeah, I'm the same. It's not like you're dealing with, you know, when a big man has chronic foot issues, then you start
1: like
0: to get a little
1: Greg
0: concerned.
1: Oden.
0: Yeah.
1: Yeah.
0: Yeah. Or Embiid, you know,
1: right.
0: Like there are certain injuries are like, yee, that could be a problem long term. I'm with you. I don't think this is a big issue. But if you're Will Hardy, you're just sitting back and just saying, okay, when we get him under contract, the amount of flexibility we can do and we can have with this roster is really fun. I didn't have a chance to chat with him at the press conference, but he was there, and there wasn't a happier man in that room. Darren Peterson, very happy. Austin Ainge, very happy. Ryan Smith, very happy. A lot of fans were very happy that were there. They invited, you know, some corporate sponsors and some Jazz employees and their families. And so there were a lot of happy people there. I looked over Will Hardy. I think Will Hardy's happiness level exceeded everybody in that room, because now not only does he get the green light to go and win in a high level, but he's got a full roster he gets to play with.
1: Yeah, the one that he's familiar with, one he's coached, one he understands the nuance of how to coach them, one that he, you know, has helped somebody through a difficult time. Those things are all so important. And so all of that together, with the fact that there's a ton of talent, and not just talent, but versatile talent.
0: Yes.
1: Talent that you can move around. He's going to have a lot of options. And that's not been the case. His options have been fairly limited. So, yeah, I said the day that Jaren got traded, you know, you could feel it almost in the building, but Will looked to be about 15 pounds lighter that day. And I think it's just progressed from there. That was the big pivotal move. That move doesn't happen if Keontae doesn't do what he does.
0: Oh, yeah. No, those are completely related. Spot on that.

0: it did was is like, okay, we've got something here. And, you know, it allowed the Jazz to shift from the developmental phase and putting things together to kind of seeing, hey, man, we could possibly get this thing done. At that point, they had no idea they were going to get the second pick and add Jaren Jackson.
1: Well, I, you know, and that's the thing.
0: Darren Peterson.
1: Yeah. You know, but at that press conference, that's the one thing that has me concerned, and I asked Austin about it, and I think that he, in a roundabout way, admitted that it's going to be a change. But you've had so many guys that throughout the last several years, it's all been about development. All right, Laura, you're not feeling great. You got the flu. All right, let's sit you out for a few days. And that's been the most important thing, is about developing and, frankly, losing games. Now, all of a sudden, you're flipped the switch. You're like, okay, guys, let's go win. And you know, Larry Mike says, man, I got the flu bug, man. And they're like, okay, I don't care. Get your butt out on the court. We got to win games. It's February. We're trying to get playoff seeding. You got to win. We got to go. It's like, well, the last couple of years, we've been kind of chill on stuff like this. Yeah, not anymore. How much of a concern is it within that building to kind of change that culture and flip that switch? I think when you have competitors like this, it shouldn't be an issue, but I'm still got a lingering concern about it to a certain extent.
0: I would say that the culture's actually changed, and it's changed for the better. I think everybody understood what was going on. I mean, you'd have to live under a rock if you didn't.
1: Yeah.
0: And, you know, my take on it is that guys were actually chomping at the bit to play, you know, that certain guys, you know, were being held out for precaution in some cases, that if the Jazz are in the middle of something big, they're not going to be held out for precaution, if you know what I mean. Yeah. So I don't anticipate that being a huge issue. I know that's been brought up, and I think it's fair, but I just don't, with Will Hardy and what he's built, I don't see that being something.
1: 97.5, the KSL Sports Zone, Scott Girard, the coach, Tim Lacombe. All right, the man, the myth, the legend, Jake Blair is hanging out with us. Hi, Jake.
2: What's up, my brother?
1: Oh, man, it's so good seeing you. All right, I want us to move. Wait, you got seven vehicles you got to move?
2: You have seven new cars.
1: Let's do it. I want this done. I want our listeners to come and represent. And I'm not even telling you to come in and buy. I would like you to. I just want you to experience a Mazda. Just come in, test drive a vehicle, and I guarantee you, you're going to walk away. If you haven't driven a Mazda in a long time or not familiar with the brand, you just remember the Zoom Zoom commercials from back in the day. Just come in, take one for a test drive, and it's going to change your mind in a hurry.
2: Yeah, they've definitely gone far away from the Zoom Zoom days, that's for sure. You know, they did a really good job of investing a lot of money in themselves and R&D in their product. So, you know, when you see the Mazda nowadays from those days, it's night and day difference. And, you know, like I said, go pull this Mazda CX-5, CX-50, CX-30, whatever it is. Pull that car up next to any other Mazda or any other non-Mazda and just shut the door on either one of the cars.
1: Yes, that's the telltale test right there.
2: That's just going to tell you right there on the build quality of the vehicle, the safety features of the vehicle. You know, you get that tinny sound when you're shutting car doors on a lot of our competitors, 99% of them. And then you close the door on ours and you could hear the difference, feel the difference. And then you drive them. The drivability is just insane. It's such a great ride. The comfortability, the fit and finish on these vehicles is second to none. And the engine transmission is made to last forever. You know, so if you're in the market, if you're not even in the market or you're just coming close, you're too soon on a lease or you think you need to wait extra time, you don't need to. Come down, see me. Current Mazda customers, non-Mazda customers, it doesn't matter. I'm willing to do crazy stuff today to get these last seven new cars out, and I have to hit these seven new cars. It's not a crazy number. It's a number that I think is very obtainable, but that's only through the next seven. You know, once the next seven is, and then we're going to kind of revert a little bit back to then moving on, because we've hit our goal, and then we'll just transition into the next month.
1: You know what's I've loved about even in this 50 that I drive is, and you know I drive a lot and I put a lot of miles on vehicles, the gas mileage is great. And during the last several months when gas has gotten crazy, it's saved my butt for sure.
2: Oh, absolutely. You know, that these things are fantastic on gas. And I'll tell you what, for the next seven listeners, I'll do free gas for a year.
1: See, I was trying to tease
2: you. I knew you were. Free gas for a year.
0: You're trying to get in your pocket there, Jake.
2: Any new car bought over the next for the next seven cars, I'll do free gas for a year. You just have to bring it up when we're negotiating the

0: the deal so that I know that you've heard it, and we're going to go ahead and put that in the deal for you.
1: So come on in, say, Jake, I want my new vehicle. I want free gas for a year. I want that interest rate that you've been promising me. I know I'm not going to get that tomorrow, so I want that right now, and you're going to hook them up.
0: Yeah, for sure. There's not even a question. You think you're too negative in your car? You're not.
1: Yeah.
0: You think you have bad credit? It's okay.
1: You got it.
0: We got it.
2: You're working with professionals here.
0: That's right. Yeah, absolutely.
2: I mean, these guys absolutely know how to get you in this car.
1: And look, there's a lot of people that will say that. There's a lot of car dealerships that will say that. Look, I can personally vouch for this sales staff and this crew. And Jake, I give him grief all the time, because of the Raiders
2: and his hair.
1: The hair. That's pure hair envy right there. I don't envy anything with the Raiders, but the hair, absolutely.
2: Go Raiders, baby.
0: That's right, baby.
1: Oh, knock it off. But Jake does have a commitment to excellence when it comes to making sure that you got yourself in a great vehicle.
0: Yes.
1: It's a great staff, man.
0: Listen, we're going to do everything we can to make sure you have the best experience. And it's not just about buying the car, honestly, guys. I want everybody to understand, you can get great deals all over the place all the time. Not only are you going to get a great deal, I want you to have the best experience that you've ever had buying a car, and you feel the difference, and it's not just transactional, and we can build a relationship from it, and you can continue to let me to be your car guy.
1: Yeah, absolutely. That's the thing. Like, if I'm ever needing anything with a vehicle, I always say, well, we're going to call Jake. And my wife's like, she doesn't even ask about, like, where do I take a vehicle or what do I do? She's like, can you talk to Jake? I'm like, I got it. We're done.
0: Yep.
1: Because he's the car guy. It's Tim Daly, Mazda Southtown, Automall Drive here in Sandy. Stop by. Let's get you in one of these vehicles. Just test drive it. Just come in. Take a ride for it. And I guarantee you're going to love it. 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
4: 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Shreyas Lada, Jazz making the number 2 pick and drafting Darren Peterson. As somebody who's known him for a couple of years, tell us a little bit about what he's all about.
5: Darren's a little bit of a quieter guy. You've seen a little more of his personality, his happy-go-luckiness in the last few days, especially with the draft. 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He has incredible work ethic. Big Kobe guy. Big movie guy. Loves watching movies. Just a guy that I think, you know, on and off the court, the fan base in Utah is going to like quite a bit. Honestly, I think really good basketball fit, but also just good market fit. I think Darren needs to be at a place where the focus should be solely on basketball and not everything else that I kind of think surrounded his lone season at Kansas.
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0: By the way, this song is actually a Yacht Rock remake of the Foo Fighters' Everlong. If you listen to it a little bit, it's really cool.
1: That is really cool.
0: I thought I was going to spice it up a little bit on this playlist, but it still is kind of falling back into the...
1: The best part is we get to do one every week. It's the reps. We'll figure it out. There's no wrong answer.
0: Lloyd, I do feel like I'm getting judged a little bit. Maybe
1: by who?
2: Is Coach getting you? Because there's no judgment on our side.
0: Are you sure?
2: Absolutely. We're just playing these deep cuts.
0: I think Alex is like, okay, this is the guy I'm working with here. This is embarrassing.
2: No, you know what? He's actually, I've seen him tapping his foot a couple times on some of your earlier deep cuts.
0: All right, well, cool. We'll take that.
1: My attitude last week really got us off to a bad start with this, but it's going to be good.
0: No, it's just like, you know, when, you know, I think all of us saw what you did to Lloyd, and we're all just, we're just a little paranoid, you know?
2: So true.
1: I'm so sorry.
2: It's so true.
1: Lloyd,
2: come on, guys, get more creative.
0: I'm kidding.
1: I thought when we had staff meetings, those things stayed behind the door.
0: I know. Well, not on this show. Everything.
2: No, we're an open book.
1: I guess that's true.
0: Everything's fair game on this show, for sure.
1: That is true.
0: All right. It is time, by the way, to give away some tickets. It is your chance to win your way into the Front Row Card Show, July 4th and 5th at the Hyatt Regency in Salt Lake City. 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How about that?
1: I'm in.
0: That's right up your alley.
1: It is. Yeah, good deal. I was hoping maybe we could get some card shops to, you know, advertise here. There's some big ones here in the state.
0: It is like,
2: well, this thing, by the way, I want to say this place is coming in from like Phoenix. I think they do some stuff with our sister station.
0: Oh, okay. Yeah, so they're in Phoenix actually right now. Then they'll be in Salt Lake, and yeah, they travel the country, but all kinds of really cool stuff here.
1: And those shows, they're so cool because it's not just the cards, but it's all of the, you know, I was watching with my wife, I was watching the Dallas Cowboy cheerleader Netflix
0: thing. Oh, yeah.
1: She's
0: yeah.
1: watching it. I'm yeah. playing golf on my phone, let's okay. be honest. But they went to a guy's house who has the largest collection of just kitsch, you know, just stuff
0: yeah.
1: from the Cowboys. He's got like glasses from 7-Eleven that they had from Slurpee collection
0: yeah, yeah.
1: all the way down to, you know, helmets. It was just incredible. But I love that stuff because it just ties you back to those golden days, you know, ties you back to the golden days and you can. Yeah, I have a room downstairs where I have a ton of memorabilia. I just love it.
0: Well, I feel bad because my 15-year-old, who we share a lot of the same interest, he has gotten into cards in a big way, and I never did. And so he's like, hey, can we go over to Tim's house? And I'm like, we'll go to Tim's house.
1: Yes, Brody.
0: But he is desperately wanting to
1: I'll send him home with a starter pack.
0: As a mentor. As a card
1: mentor. Well, I don't know if that'd be good for you. But card mentor, yes. But
0: yes.
1: Not general mentor. We could, that would be something I'd have to sit and talk with you and Jen about.
0: Hey, next week, we will be at Big 12 Media Day, fired up to get down there and, really enjoy what should be, some interesting things, some interesting storylines. Bear Bachmeier back for BYU. Devin Dampier back for the University of Utah. Bird Ficklin back for the University of Utah. The transition of power at the University of Utah with Morgan Scali as the new head coach. Kalani Sitake now trying to rework his defense with Jay Hill leaving to go to Michigan. There are so many really cool storylines for this upcoming college football season. I cannot wait to get down there and chat with these guys. And then, frankly, you got Texas Tech down there, so you got the villains. So you have the Brandon, Sorsby hangover going on that I'm sure will come up once or twice in
1: There'll
0: every
1: be some crusties
0: Jerry Maguire. Jerry Maguire.
1: Yeah, him too.
0: Yeah, he'll be down there too.
1: Joey
0: Maguire.
1: His brother Joe.
0: And so, there are so many really cool storylines. We'll have complete coverage. We'll be live all day, both days of Big 12 Media Day. PK, ourselves, Jake and Ben. So nobody's going to have it covered better than us. But I'm telling you, we are not lacking for any storylines whatsoever at that thing.
1: No, it'll be so great. It'll be my first one.
0: Yes.
1: And I've always just listened to you guys go down there. So I'm excited to go home. That's a high school spot for me. And I'll take you on a tour.
0: I love it.
1: Kind of like the Kramer, the tour that Kramer took everybody on in Seinfeld, you know, the story tour. I'll take you on one of those.
0: Biggest storyline to me for this upcoming college football season is not necessarily Morgan Scali. I think everybody's looking at Morgan and being, okay, this is the A number one story, and it is huge. Make no mistake. To me, there is a standard that has been set over the last 2 years at BYU defensively, and making that transition from Jay Hill to Kelly Papinga. I think Kelly's a hell of a coach. I think he's going to do a great job. But that to me is what I'm really fascinated about, because for so long, BYU had struggled defensively. For so long, BYU, especially at your so-called skill positions defensively. And then over this last stretch of 2 or 3 years, the safety play has been great. The corner play has been immaculate. They haven't been able to get after the quarterback maybe as much in terms of sacks, but they've gotten there in terms of pressures. So there's so many things in regards to, does that defense continue to take that trajectory upwards? Because if it slips and comes back down to earth, then you got a lot of pressure on that offense with Bear Bachmeier having to score points. But that defense is something that I am keenly aware about coming up.
1: Man, the defense last year was so stingy and made the big plays. You know, after having a couple of years of struggling to get sacks, you know, the defensive line really performed. So that continuity, for that to continue, Kelly Papinga is going to have to be the guy.
0: Yeah.
1: And, you know, Kelly started coaching in 2009 as an intern. And I remember watching him, because our seats where we took recruits were right by one of the exits from the field. And I would watch Kelly, you know, with about 2 minutes left in the half, coming down from the box, sprinting across the field. I mean, this dude's been at it a long time. And he's added things. You know, he's an intern. He was a GA. Then he coached the linebackers. He's coached he's been a co-defensive coordinator. He's coached the edge rushers. This dude knows how to coach football, but this is the next big step for him. And the best part about it is he's been there, seen guys do it, saw Jay do it at a high level, and, you know, right there in the room with him. So that's going to be the piece that needs to continue for BYU. 'Cause that was the difference there.
0: Yeah.
1: Their defense definitely supported that offense, and you know, even in certain times bailed them out
0: when the
1: offense was struggling.
0: Oh, for sure. And that's why I think BYU felt comfortable going with Bear Bachmeier last year, is that they like, hey, look, any amount of learning curve we need from this guy will be okay, because this defense can carry the load while he gets his feet wet and figures out what he's doing. And little do we know, it would take like zero time for him to do that, and he'd be off to the races. I think it'll be interesting to see your Big 12 awards, how that's going to play out, what that will look like. And then to me, the other element that I'm excited about, and I'll admit my opinion's a little bit tainted on this because I know him, and I have a lot of respect for him, but Kevin McGivin taking over the offense at the University of Utah, I think is going to be a really fascinating element. I love what he does offensively. I love what he did last year at Utah State, because he had a lot of issues he was working through. Offensive line wasn't good, so he had to scheme an offense knowing that his offensive line wasn't particularly good. I mean, just saying it, they weren't good. And so he had to scheme an offense. It ended up scoring a lot of points, and Bryson Barnes had a tremendous year. Despite the fact that he was taking hit after hit after hit, he was still able to put together ridiculous numbers and get Utah State offensively where they needed to be. And so, honestly, I think take his scheme and his know-how and his ability to adapt, and then put that with the University of Utah, where you've got a foundation of good offensive line play. And I know they'll go backwards a little bit after having two bookends go in the first round. You're not going to be completely up to where you were last year, but you're going to have a good foundation and tradition of offensive line play. You've got an elite quarterback, and you've got an up-and-coming elite quarterback. You've got Pagan at wide receiver, I'm a huge fan of as well. Like, now he's a kid in a candy store. Last year, he was making it work on a budget. This year, he's got an embarrassment of riches on the offensive side. So the sky's the limit on how good Utah can be offensively. I'm more concerned about BYU's defense transitioning from Jay Hill to Kelly Papinga. And again, not a knock on Kelly, but this is, you know, this is a big boy opportunity for him, as opposed to Jason Beck handing the reins on over to Kevin McGivin. So those are the things I'm really looking forward to. I'm looking forward to catching up with all the coaches, though. Being able to talk to Kalani, Morgan, where they're at with these teams, it's going to be a great opportunity.
1: And one thing on the Morgan front, they are doing a great job early on identifying guys and getting commitments.
0: They're killing it right now, yeah.
1: Just pulled two guys out of Provo, out of Tempe, one of them with the last name Vakapuna, first name Fui. Dad works at BYU. So, you know, they're definitely doing something that's registering. There was an article written just a couple hours ago by Dan Sorensen. I got it on Yahoo, but it basically just talks about how Utah is really leaning into the culture, like that they're recruiting their culture. So, you know, if you've heard the RSNB, you know, it's a way to play. You know, it's a way to play. You got to be nasty. You got to be resilient or relentless, smart, nasty, and you got to be a ball hawk.
0: Yeah.
1: And so they're going out and speed is really going to be important. And I feel like Utah's offense actually has a chance to consistently be good more now than with Kyle here, because there was just a certain point where Kyle viewed offenses, it just had to be good enough.
0: Don't make the mistake.
1: Right. Defense is going to win us this game. We watched it long enough to know. And it's fine. It's a great strategy, you know, if it works for you. But I just feel like you just mentioned McGivin's ability to open things up. Morgan, you know, they're not going to go out there and be irresponsible and throw the ball over the field just because. But I do think they're going to have more options because in-house they're going to be friendly to more options.
0: It's interesting, though, and I'll say this in regards to Kelly Papinga, although he does have co-defensive coordinator experience. But I do think it'll be fascinating when you're Morgan Scally and you go from being the great lieutenant, can you be the great general? The same thing with Kelly Papinga. You know, that to me is, those are the little things that it's hard, especially when you're around guys that you've been in the trenches with forever. And they've always known that Morgan was going to be the guy, but now he is the guy. And he's like, hey, you got to be better at this, this, and this. And you're like, hey, you were me last year. Like, you're getting a little big for, you know, just how that dynamic changes within an office. I know you've seen it.
1: Oh, for sure.
0: And so all of a sudden you're bossing people around that they're like, hey, you and me were hanging out in a cubicle, you know, a few years ago. Now you're the boss. You know, let's maybe dial that down a little bit. I'm not saying that's the case. I just know that's human nature because I've seen that in every aspect of life.
1: Is that what happened when Lloyd got his, you know, promotion? He just big timed everybody?
0: Well, yeah, he came in with an iron fist, and essentially any part-timer would walk into his office and Lloyd would then fire them, and then they would walk out, and he's like,
3: I think of an iron fist. I think of an iron fist, yes.
0: Do we need to get Eric on the line?
3: I feel like that was made up a little bit,
0: Now, this was under the old regime. This didn't happen with our current human resources. So just want to clarify that.
1: It's a little tighter.
0: A young man who was really nervous. Like, he was really a good, ended up being a great producer. He produced my Utah State game. Yes, he was, Lloyd. He was good. He was really good on my Utah State game.
3: I didn't say he wasn't good. I said he was great.
0: Oh, I thought you said, okay. Anyway, so Eric, great guy, but at first he was really nervous about making mistakes, and you know, and sometimes, you know, when you're thinking about what you're doing, sometimes it leads to more mistakes, and he was struggling a little bit. He was coming along. He would eventually be great, But Lloyd brought him in, and Lloyd says, pack up your stuff. You're out. You're fired.
3: Not one
1: he
3: of those.
1: Fired him?
3: No,
1: fired.
3: I didn't fire him.
1: He went and got his bike.
0: He goes and gets his bike, and he's leaving. And Lloyd, and then Lloyd says, I'm joking. You're not fired. Just be better. And I think
1: they don't. Is that how they write it up? I don't know that that's particularly how you.
3: No. It's really actually not. It's not. It's not one of my finer moments.
0: But Lloyd thought it would like alleviate the pressure.
3: Just play a little bit. Just have some fun. But no, it was not. It's not good.
1: I have found that when you're having fun, no one else is.
3: That's what I have realized.
0: Truer words have never been spoken, Coach.
3: There's no that, that with you
1: true.
3: Too.
1: Hey, think of me taking pictures.
3: You got this nice guy persona, and I feel like there's an edge there.
1: Oh, there's always an edge, but I lead with nice. And you saw me taking pictures.
3: I kind of feel like you don't mean it sometimes.
0: That hurts. See, now, don't be giving Coach strays on this one, Lloyd.
1: That hurts. No, I'll prove it to you. I mean, I don't know what else I got to do, but. I'll just continue to be the guy I am.
0: Oh, man.
1: Show up at baseball games, take pictures of kids that I don't know.
3: No, but I don't want you to get arrested, though. We still have to do
0: a show. One of these days, Lloyd, you and I are going to write a book.
3: I know,
0: about all these crazy stories. Because, man, once we go down memory lane, you get Jake Scott involved in this, we could share crazy stories.
3: Jake brought up another good one. And I can actually say this part. You remember the old... Well, you weren't with us at that time. When we had the I know you heard about it, though. The passenger van that went down to Mesquite.
0: Yes.
1: I bet that was a
3: 15-person passenger van with two people riding in it.
0: Yeah.
3: Yeah, that story got brought up yesterday. Nothing like nothing mysterious about two people riding in a 15-passenger van going down, you know, the I-15 at all.
0: Yeah.
1: Hey, we're looking to start a club. Do you want to come with us?
0: You didn't have any like the station candy you handed out a remote in the back, did you?
3: No.
0: That could be problematic too.
3: No, none of that.
0: You see big bags of saltwater taffy in the back or something.
1: Open the bag and just start throwing candy.
3: Let's just say that area, by the way, is a big drug transportation area. So a 15-passenger van might look like. I don't know. Maybe you're transporting something, possibly.
1: Well, then who was in it? You? And who else?
3: Me. I'll just say me and a good old
0: and
3: producer.
0: One other person.
3: Dirty Dave Gore.
1: Nice. Well, hopefully they didn't have any APBs out on you at that point.
3: No, I was in the clear.
0: Afterwards, maybe. But
3: no. I was in the clear.
1: Those were your John Morant days.
3: This is totally an off-air discussion, man. I'll tell you about it, but it'll make you cringe.
0: Yeah, there's a lot of cringeworthiness in that one. That whole trip, hearing about what happened.
3: Oh, yeah, absolutely.
0: Crazy.
3: Everything.
0: Yeah. Our boy Hans has some stuff to tell on that one. All right, 12:52. 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
6: 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He was 6 of 8, had 3 steals. There was no question who the best player on the floor was.

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0: 97.5, the KSL Sports Zone. Scott Girard, the coach, Tim Lacombe. All right, you know when you hear that, it's exactly 1 minute of World Cup update. All kinds of upsets, all kinds of things to break down. So, 1 minute of World Cup update starting right now.
1: What a day it was yesterday at the FIFA World Cup. Brazil holding on with a last-minute winner against Japan to move on 2-1. Japan oh so close to the upset, but it was Germany who was upsetted by Paraguay in the penalty shootout. Paraguay wins it 4-3 in penalties as the underdog prevails. Yesterday as well, the Netherlands and Morocco going head-to-head. Morocco with a late last-minute goal to equalize. This game goes all the way to penalties, and Morocco takes down one of the favorites 3-2 in the penalty shootout as they move on. Norway right now with a last-minute winner from Erling Braut Haaland. They move on against Ivory Coast 2-1. Later today, France taking on Sweden and Mexico taking on Ecuador. Tomorrow, England and the Congo go head-to-head at 10 a.m. Belgium and Senegal will play, and the United States men's national team will face off against Bosnia and Herzegovina on Thursday. Spain will be taking on Austria. Portugal will take on Croatia. Switzerland will take on Algeria. And then you have the matches on Friday coming up with Australia and Egypt.
0: All right. Lloyd tried to buzz you right out of the game.
2: That was a total accident, Alex. Total accident.
1: I don't know what I did.
3: That was the radio version of over before it starts.
0: I know. Like, Lloyd was like, you actually have 1 second of World Cup update. Yeah.
1: But you can't even get it in a second.
0: Yeah, great job, Alex. We appreciate it.
1: Thanks, guys. And
3: auf Wiedersehen.
0: Auf Wiedersehen. Goodbye.
3: And goodbye to the Germans.
0: All right, joining us now, we are down here at Tim Daly Mazda Southtown. Nat's hanging out with us, making the radio debut. Nat, how you doing?
4: Pretty good. How are you guys?
0: We're doing great. All right, so Jake has told all of us, I'm sure you guys included, he's got to move 7 new vehicles by the end of the day.
4: We still have 7. We're doing gift cards for anybody that comes down. If you come spend some time with us, watch the game with us. We do have some Target gift cards. Anybody who buys a new car, we have Shields gift cards. We're trying to make it worth it for you guys.
0: Ooh, see, Jake's been sitting on those gift cards.
3: He didn't tell us about the gift cards. You're important, Nat. He talked about gas. He said for the next 7 that mention it, you're going to get free gas for a year.
4: We'll do
3: but
4: gas
3: the gift
4: and
3: card
4: the
3: thing
4: gift
3: is awesome. Yeah.
0: So we can combo the gift cards and the gas.
4: We can. We can.
0: Nice. And you get the great interest rates.
4: For sure. So we have cashback incentives. We have rate incentives. Whatever works best for you and your situation, we'll make it happen.
0: If somebody comes down here and they buy a vehicle, not only will they get the gas, they'll get the gift cards, they'll get a great vehicle. Can you give them some fishing advice too?
4: Absolutely. I will give away spots.
0: You'll give away spots. See, there
4: new
0: we
4: cars.
0: Go.
4: New cars only.
0: Because that's what I've heard. Like, Nat's the fisherman
3: here.
0: You're
3: the fly fisherman?
4: Mm-hmm.
3: I love that.
0: Yeah.
3: Let's go.
0: So you've got some secret spots, I'm sure.
4: I do. I've spent my whole life collecting spots that I now give away for car deals.
0: There you go. So you buy a car, you're going to get a fishing spot, too, where you're guaranteed to knock out a few fish.
3: That is pretty awesome. That's a good wrinkle right there, my guy.
0: What makes this place so different? Because I love coming down here. I love the atmosphere. You guys treat each other well. It's like a kind of fraternity feel to it.
4: For sure.
0: What sets you guys apart?
4: Well, the team spends a lot of time together outside of the dealership. I mean, these are all my real friends. You know what I mean? Like, we hang out all the time. I think it's a top-down thing. Jake is pretty cool about letting us be ourselves. You know what I mean? The human element is strong, and I think that carries through everything we do here.
0: If somebody's dealing with some issues, maybe credit upside down, you guys can work magic like crazy.
4: For sure. The finance guys are studs. Like, there's very, very few situations we can't get dialed in somehow.
0: If somebody's like 1 year into a lease but they hate their vehicle, you can find a way to get them out of it.
4: For sure. I'll do it. 2 months in, we make it work.
0: Look at that. I mean, look, there's really nothing that should be holding you back from driving one of these Mazdas, which, by the way, we talk about how great the staff is. The car's incredible.
4: For sure.
3: Talk about the tech. The tech blows me away. I mean, every car I get in, the screens, I mean, you don't want anything in there. Yeah.
4: Right. And Mazda has done such a great job at making it usable. I mean, it's user-friendly. I'm no technology whiz myself, but, like, I can jump in these cars, figure out what I need to figure out on the freeway safely, get whatever I need going on Google. I mean, especially the new ones that are integrated with Google. I mean, it's a flawless system.
3: If you ever get pulled over, just tell them you know him.
0: Stop. stop. That will get you a ticket for sure. And by the way, you've got like, you know, the 5, the 50, you know, they can get you anywhere you want for that fishing trip.
4: For sure. I've taken, so I took a CX-30 up over the top of the Uintas, and that's not even, you know, it has a lot less clearance than the 50. They are shockingly capable. We do a killer all-wheel drive system.
0: Let's go. It's right here. Tim Daly, Mazda, Southtown. Hey, tell Jake you need to do more of these.
4: Will do. Yeah. I'm enjoying it.
0: You're killing it, man.
3: So sweet. just a reminder, officer says license registration.
4: Scott.
3: Do you know Scott Girard?
0: It happened one time. That's it. Tim Daly, Mazda Southtown on Automall Drive here in Sandy. 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They're going to treat you with respect. They're going to honor your time, your dollar, and get you into a vehicle you're proud to drive, that you're going to enjoy to drive, and you can afford to drive right here at Tim Daly, Mazda Southtown.
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0: 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Scott Girard, the coach, Tim Lacombe, and the man himself, David Locke, play-by-play voice of the Utah Jazz. David, how are you?
1: LeBron James to the Jazz on the mid-level exception. Would you do it?
0: Yeah, sure. Absolutely, I would.
2: No.
1: You wouldn't do it? He's the best free agent on the market.
2: Comes with a little bit of baggage.
0: And Bronny's guaranteed, so you know you don't have to bring him in.
1: Isn't that great? He did it a day after they guaranteed Bronny.
0: Yeah, no.
2: He knows no shame, David.
1: That is awesome. Walker Kessler, hey. Sign and trade for LeBron James.
2: You can't be serious.
1: I don't know. I'm just playing.
2: Hey, look, you might want to check his birth certificate. He's pushing El Monte.
0: I love it, man. David just comes in and just starts throwing scorched earth out of the gate.
2: He tries to test us.
1: Wait a sec. Just play for a second here. Like, you're just dismissing it. He's still really good.
0: Oh, yeah. No, look, as a mid-level, I would do it.
2: Nope. You got me at no. He may still be able to play, but he ruins the teams he's on. And I don't want that for this group.
1: All right.
2: Wow. I actually got David to.
1: I don't know. It'd be pretty interesting. I mean, it never happens, so it's just kind of you're having fun with it. But it's a pretty interesting, I think it's just incredible that he's 42 years old. He's the best free agent on the market now. Like, he should be the number one most sought after guy. You want us to get big? When he's our point guard, we'd be really big.
0: Yeah. I can't remember who threw out the idea, but it would be the most LeBron thing of all time just to sign on his last year to sign 10-day contracts with every team in the NBA. So he has a jersey. Jersey sells in
2: every. He gets a rocking chair from every team.
1: Or he goes David, to Miami.
2: Who are actual potential MLEs for us, for the Jazz?
1: I don't know what the Walker number is before they figure out the MLE, right? Because the Walker number plus the MLE gets too high, I think. Am I right on that?
2: Where do you think Walker comes in? Do you think somebody actually offers him 35?
1: Well, then I think you have to make a real decision.
0: Is 35
1: that Walker 35? Then you're playing a game which is really hard to do right now, which is you know you're going to end up in financial trouble at some point very soon. And so then you have to – you're signing it, but you know you're going to have to get rid of people to, deal with it. And maybe you feel like you'll be able to do that, but just that's – but I was listening to Nate Duncan and Dunked On podcast, so I'm going to give him credit. And he feels like the Keontae Walker combined number needs to be 60. And if you get to 35 with Walker, you're not getting to 25 with Keontae, I don't think.
0: No.
1: Frankly, Keontae's got to play some defense before you're giving him much of anything, frankly. Jeremiah Singleman did a thing today where he literally referred to Keontae as, the worst defensive player of a generation. So I think he will, but he's just got to prove it. On this whole key extension thing, show me you can play defense on a team that's winning games, and then we can discuss, $200 million.
2: They're basically doing the same thing as Walker, right? They'll deal with it later.
1: Yeah, I think you could extend Key now, and you might extend Key now if Key's willing to come in at a number that is below max and kind of agreeing that Key still has a lot of developing to do and you want the money beforehand, but most guys don't do that.
0: How much does just Walker Kessler at the rim change who you are defensively for this team?
1: So the two answers on that are, one, Sure seems to, right? Teams shoot about 54% when he's at the rim. He's one of the three best rim defenders in the whole league. And then the second answer is that Walker's only been on one of the worst defensive teams every year of his career.
0: Yeah.
1: So there's just so many things we don't know yet, right? Like, Walker's individual defensive metrics are all good, but his team's terrible defensively. Should have Walker been, if Walker had been around this last year, and would Walker have been good enough to turn this roster into a 20th ranked defensive team or 15th? Like, is that who he, like, should he have been able to do that? You know, I always feel like if Rudy's just on the team, then Rudy and your top 10 defensive team, no matter what. I don't think Walker's at that level. So we'd have to figure out when, you know, we don't know yet on Walker, frankly, right? Like, I mean, I think he's gotten better in isolation defense. I think he's gotten better the rim defense. He's obviously an elite rebounder. He's gotten better in a lot of categories, but he hasn't played on a team trying to win, and he didn't play last year.
2: What'd you make of Darren Peterson's press conference, just the general feel of it and kind of the takeaways from him?
1: So I'm not a big press conference guy because I just think more mistakes get made in press conferences or because of press conferences. However, with that said, if I was his parents, I would have been super proud to have a 19-year-old in that setting who conducted himself in that manner. Like, he just was so mature and together and, you know, was really, I thought, very, very impressive and humble and all the characteristics you want if you were a parent. Scotty and I were together at watching the press conference. And, you know, I think the other comment that I made to Scotty, like, Scotty said to me at one point, wow, he was well-trained or well-prepared. Well, that, if that's true, that's fine, because that then tells you that he can take instruction.
2: Coachable.
1: That's actually an important thing. Like, oh, so they trained him, he executed, like, that's great. And his answers were super. Like, he seemed more authentic than that. But even if it was just all really, really well-coached, then that's a great sign that he was able to execute the plan.
0: But ultimately, the biggest question is, what does he think of mountains? Does he like it here? Is he going to like it here?
1: You and I are on the same page on this. Like, the idea that you're asking a kid who's been in a town for like 6 hours whether he likes it because you're going to get some affirmation on that is so stupid.
2: Did you notice the smog?
0: Oh, man.
1: You know, fire? Like, it's really serious. We're having a major fire problem. You might not want to sign here.
0: Yeah. Like, do you like fireworks? Because even, well, never mind. All right. So, David, when you overall assess this team and you assess the needs of this team, how much value does Nurk at that number help you out next year?
1: I'm kind of a mixed bag on this one. I'm not actually, like, just going to give you this Pollyanna. It's awesome.
0: Yeah.
1: So, Nurk does give you a bunch of things. So he's the, you know, over the last 5 years, he's the seventh best handoff big in the NBA. 3 years ago, he was actually, his handoff season, which I think was either a year in Phoenix or his last year in Portland, is the single best big handoff season in the last 5 years. He's really special at the handoff game, and we run a lot of handoffs. We run a lot of off-ball screens and a lot of handoffs, second most handoffs of anyone in the NBA. So that's really important. He's our best rolling big. Walker, JJ, and Lowry are not good at rolling bigs. So he's actually our best rolling big from an offensive standpoint. We don't have any good rollers. That's kind of almost, you know, it's a little bit of a false compliment. You know, he's one of the worst rim finishers in the NBA. So his individual offensive possessions are really, really, really far below average for a center and offensively can be detrimental in that fashion. And then defensively, he's not a good rim defender, and he's a great rebounder, and he's a fair to mediocre drop big in coverage. He's not, you don't want to bring him out. You know, when, again, to the kind of the point we have every week when we talk, just a lot of those weaknesses we just didn't care about last year, and so
0: yeah.
1: What we're asking him to do this next year will be very different. What I think's interesting on this is if Walker comes back and is playing as well as I think he can, You know, my expectation is that Walker's playing 30 minutes a night. My expectation is also that Jaren Jackson is probably playing the last 4 minutes of the game as a center. Like, Tim, do you, like, I think the closing lineup, unless it just doesn't rebound, is probably Keyonte, Darren, Ace, Lowry, Jaren.
2: Man, that is a tough lineup for sure. But I wonder about the rebounding in that one.
1: Right.
2: And I'm hoping that that's something Jaren gets better at while he's here.
1: So, yeah, I don't know if that group can rebound enough. But if we need to score, that's going to be our five guys on the floor.
2: Right. Yeah, a lot of different ways you can go.
1: To guard them, all
2: yep.
1: of them.
2: And there's a mismatch, possibly.
1: Juan Will can do everything. So if I'm right on that, there's only 14 minutes a night for a backup center. Now, I talked to Austin last year about, like, do you pay backup centers? Because there used to be a book that you didn't pay backup centers because there were just so many of them. And he's like, the market's not flooded like it once was. So now it's just a question of impact. Can you sign a guy for a number that will give you impact? And I would guess that when the year's done, Nurk gives us $11 million of impact. And so it's a good signing. I would have loved to get in for another million or two less, but I probably not really possible.
2: So while we're waiting for the Walker Kessler thing and trying to figure everything else out, there's two contracts that go live tonight if they're not waived, and that's Flip and Sfi. I assume both those guys will be here. You assume the same?
1: Flip is the perfect contract. $3 million for your fifth big, who, if any of your four primary bigs get injured, he can step into the lineup and play. Like, Flip's
2: that's big.
1: Awesome.
2: Yep.
1: Flip, like, value to contrast to game, like, it might be as good as it gets for Flip. Like, your centers are Walker and Nurk, and Flip's your third center, and you don't have to pay for it, which is great, which also probably allows you to pay Nurk a little bit. You have Jaren is your four with Lowry as your other four, and if either of those guys are missing, you can play Flip very, very well. It's kind of great.
2: Did you see the Landale signed today?
1: With who?
2: A one-year deal, or not signed, but agreed. Atlanta, 1 year, $14
1: million. Wow.
2: So, I mean, I kind
1: of
2: like...
1: A lot of money.
2: It's a lot of money, but I like the Jazz got two for 11 each. Seems like... Like you say, there's value there. He'll be worth that.
1: Yeah, the next number up on centers is like Landale's right between Okongwu at 18. Like, there's a group of guys that are like at 18. And there's a group of guys that are... The NBA is between 9 and 11 million.
2: So,
1: Brooke Lopez. Even right, Brooke Lopez. Well, Robert Williams was signed for more, right?
2: Yeah, he just agreed to something today. I can't remember the number. Hold on.
1: I didn't see what the number was. But Robert Williams was in that group. So I think that's, backups, generally, backup center who used to start in the NBA is $10 million. And so Nurk's 11. Mm. Fine.
0: David Locke, play-by-play voice, Utah Jazz, right here on 97.5, the KSL Sports Zone. Just out of my own curiosity.
1: Isaac Okoro, DeAnthony Melton, sorry to interrupt you, Scotty. Isaac Okoro, DeAnthony Melton, Quentin Grimes. We need 24 minutes of wing minutes here. Are any of those guys on your list? And I think it's an interesting thing. I think we need 24 to 30 minutes of wing minutes. There aren't on them. But there's a possibility that Cody or Bryce steps forward and owns those 30 minutes, and you sign this guy and he's worth nothing, which is fine. Like, you sign him and the other guys beat him out, that's fine. I do think it's going to be hard to keep Bryce and Cody, so it might, you got to figure that out.
2: Just FYI, Williams is up, his AAV is about 14.6 a year.
1: Okay. And the Nurk number is
2: better
1: than...
2: four-year deal.
1: Yeah, and he doesn't say how
2: many. Oh, sorry, three.
1: He is
2: three
1: number year. One pick and roll big in the NBA the last 5 years, though.
2: 3 years, 44 mil.
1: Yeah, and I don't, who knows what the third year is. But he is the number one He is the number one pick and roll defensive big in the NBA last 5 years.
0: Last 5 years, huh?
1: Yeah.
2: He crazy athletic, that kid. Keyonte George made a big jump last year. We watched it, and you know, it was on and off the court, the things that he kind of addressed. And I watched Ace Bailey just kind of almost, he was almost like a dream last year to have a guy come in and attack that like he did, but also have the humility and you know, read the room. I feel like he's got a big jump in him still. Do you?
1: Oh, it might be tomorrow's show. Like it's on my list of shows to do. We have all forgotten how good Ace Bailey can be.
2: Correct.
1: Right? I mean, like, it's as though the Darren Peterson love is great, but like, and I'm all fired up to have Darren Peterson, but like, Ace Bailey has got a real, like, I still might put my Ace Bailey train ahead of my Darren Peterson train. Like, both like those trains are chugging, but I think, you know, Ace Bailey's pretty special.
0: I quoted you on the air yesterday, based on a conversation we had at the press conference, but, you know, everybody may show up for that season opener looking to see it, watch Darren Peterson. We may all watch Ace Bailey score 30 points.
1: Right. Yeah. I mean, I don't think it's going to be long into the season before we're in a 2-point game and Will Hardy's calling the play for Ace Bailey.
2: Ooh. But you know the beautiful part about it, David, and you've watched enough NBA to – I mean, it's the teams that can do that, though. They can call a timeout and assess it, look out there and say, you know, they got a 6'5 guy guarding Ace. And the Jazz are going to have that all year long because there's teams that just aren't going to be able to match the size. And so the Jazz will – like, that's one thing Will's great at. He can expose a mismatch with the best of them.
1: I mean, that closing lineup that I talked about, Jaren's the fifth option.
0: Yeah. Yeah.
1: And we're going to have to move the ball. We're going to have to do a lot of, I mean, I kind of go both ways. Like, well, one, I actually think wins are going to be very hard to come by in the league in general.

0: it'll get ramped up wins wise this year.
1: Right. Well, I mean, yeah. If you go down to the bot, if you go down to the bottom of the win game of last year, right? We have all these 18s and 17s and things like that. I'll have to go look at the standings. Like, those are all going to be 30. Those wins have to come from somewhere. Brooklyn, who are the two teams? Milwaukee doesn't have the rights to their own pick, so they'll be in relegation. And there's one other team that's not very good that doesn't have rights to their own pick. So they'll be two of the three teams in relegation. They won't care if they lose. In fact, they'll win 20 games each. But then everybody else is going to try to stay out of that relegation, and so everyone else is going to be over 30. There's just a lot of wins that have to come from the top back to the bottom. Like, Portland and Phoenix, I don't think are particularly good. But, like, Phoenix is starting Devin Booker, Jalen Green, Dylan Brooks, I guess Miles Bridges, and Mark Williams. It's not like, I don't think they're going to make the playoffs. I don't think they're going to be a top 10 team. But
0: well, that'll be a hard win.
2: That's, yeah.
0: Right. You won't just roll them over, yeah.
1: And I'm not sure. I think Portland's going to be in the top 10 either, but they're Ja Morant, Damian Lillard, Denny Avdija, I guess. I don't know.
0: Good luck fitting all that together.
1: Yeah. And Donovan Klingon? Right? Like, that's not a terrible team either.
2: No.
1: And now Robert Williams, frankly.
2: Before I let you go, I remember covering Darren Williams in his first summer league, and he was pretty pedestrian. And then the next year, he showed up for one game, and Kevin O'Connor sent him home and said, we've seen enough. You're good. Just get out of here. What do you want to see? What do you need to see from Ace Bailey in these games here in Salt Lake City?
1: So that's the Bryce Sensabaugh last year, right?
2: Yeah.
1: I would like to see Ace Bailey actually play point guard. I don't think they'll do it. But I would like to see Ace Bailey handle the ball an awful lot. I want to see.
0: That's the next step for him, right? Like, to be able to get that thing tight. Good,
1: so I want to see him try to do it.
0: Peterson, on the other
1: he
0: hand.
1: He doesn't have very big hands, by the way, so it's not the easiest thing for him to do.
0: You know that line you say, because I hear you every night, you say, he goes right and forgets the basketball. Yeah, that one.
1: Yeah, right.
0: Darren won't do that. Darren won't lose it much.
1: No,
0: he's got a pretty good handle, man.
1: Yeah, I mean, I wonder I'm assuming that Darren needs to play two of the three, if not all three games in Salt Lake, but probably two of the three because he's got to play the first one in Vegas, and then I don't know what you do after that. That's Cooper Flagg did that and then shut it down, right?
2: Yeah.
0: Be here before we turn around, man.
2: Let's
0: go. Exciting.
1: Oh yeah. It's gonna be a long time. It's gonna take a long time to get to October.
0: Hey, don't wish this away. It's the summer of us.
2: Yes, we'll get there. We'll get there. Thank you,
1: what?
2: David.
0: Us. I've coined it that because just look at the trajectory of our sports teams. You know, we in the fall we have waiting for us Utah, BYU, Utah State football. We have the Jazz back on the runway, ready to take off. We've got the Mammoth, who won the playoffs last year, has made a couple moves. Like, things are ramping up for a hell of a sports season. So this is the summer of us.
1: I know that Utah's certainly going to be interesting. Are any of the football teams going to be good?
0: Yeah.
2: Yeah, I think BYU, especially since Texas Tech soars beat themselves to death, I think BYU has a chance to win the Big 12.
0: And I think Utah will be way better. I mean, people just don't know what to expect because it's Morgan.
2: Yeah.
0: They'll be fine.
2: Yeah. It'll be a good year for sure.
1: You're almost always fine the first year after the legend leaves. It's the second year where the issue starts.
2: If
1: there's a problem. Isn't that Gary Croton to Lavelle?
2: Yep. That's Gary Croton. That was even Ty Detmer as an offensive coordinator. It was the second year that started to get him. Like, you can overcome some stuff with that first year. You're spot on that. Second year is where you're running into trouble.
1: Really true is the history of Major League Baseball. If you go back and look at all the legendary Earl Weavers and, like, Joe Altobelli wins the World Series with the Orioles the next year, and, like, Chuck Tant, like, all the long, long, long-time baseball managers, they're all fine for a year, and then their culture goes away after a year, and then the teams fall apart.

0: Chuck Tanner. That's a name I haven't heard in a while.
1: You heard Joe Altobelli, though?
0: Oh, yeah. I'm a baseball guy.
1: Okay. No, you heard that recently?
0: Joe Garagiola.
1: There we go. Nice.
0: That was my Saturday afternoon.
2: Yeah, I was going to say, that's the highlight guy right there.
0: Yeah.
1: Well.
2: All right. Thank you, David.
1: Right. See ya.
2: There he is, David Locke, play-by-play voice of the Utah Jazz. And I didn't even throw Lloyd under the bus on sending him.
0: I saw how you did that. That was good.
2: Yeah.
0: I think you could blame Brant or something.
2: Yeah.
0: Know?
2: Brant's telling me that we had to move on. No, actually, Nat's hanging out with us again because we just stumbled into
0: the next
2: radio superstar here at Tim Daly Mazda Southtown. So, Nat, when you look at the vehicles you have, one of the great things I love about this dealership is the mass amount of inventory. You walk in, it's a beautiful building, you got huge inventory, but then when you walk in and you're thinking, okay, I'm going to feel like I'm in the Home Depot of car places, but you get treated immediately like family. You get treated immediately like a lifelong friend. So you have the power of the brand, you have the power of the Tim Daly Group and all the inventory, but yet you still get that personal touch.
3: Right. Like, all these guys are already in a great mood. I mean, we generally start with a good sales meeting. Positivity is the key.
2: Krispy Kremes didn't hurt either.
3: No, everybody's on sugar don't hurt. High. I mean, the parts guys cooked up some cookies this morning. You know what I mean? We have soda at the snack bar. Like, we try to make it pretty comfortable.
2: And so you walk in here, and people have a lot of weight on their shoulders these days, whether it's upside down, whether it's credit issues. I've been in that back office. I've seen the miracles that Jake can pull off there. You guys have great relationships, and so you can cash in some favors.
3: Absolutely. I mean, we get exceptions where we call the lender all the time. Jake's the best at it I've ever seen. I mean, Jake just knows what we can and cannot get away with, and we just push for good deals for people. That's Jake's MO.
2: How cool is it when you see somebody driving off the lot in a vehicle that they never expected they would be able to either get into or afford?
3: People love it. Like, you see that smile, and, like, that's a real smile. You know what I mean? That smile of, like, relief. Like, we actually pulled it off. Life's improving. It's pretty cool to see every time.
0: Good thing we stopped to see Jake is the other thought in their head. You
3: right,
0: know?
3: For sure.
0: Hey, tell me about what's the last car you sold?
3: The last one I sold was a 50. We sold a 50 last night.
0: These 50s are nice.
3: Yeah. I think that's kind of becoming our bread and butter. I mean, historically, it's the 5. The 50 came in after the 5, but very, very similar vehicle, a little bit more capable off-road. But they're just comfy. They're fun to drive. Killer all-wheel drive system. They hold their value. Awesome interior. Usable tech. I mean, they're the all-around package.
2: You know, the other thing, too, is I bought my 50 here, right. and I love it. My wife drives a 90. My kid drives a 3. So we're a Mazda family. And, you know, I was driving in today, and Lloyd will laugh at this because he says I make this excuse all the time, but all of a sudden I got the little alert that, that my tire was low.
3: Mm-hmm.
2: And, you know, and so I drove it in here and I drove right into the maintenance place and I said, hey, it's a little low. And they're like, we'll take care of it. Don't worry about it. Go do the show. And, you know, it's just like that personal service. Like, you just don't sell the vehicle. You back up the vehicle.
3: For sure. And our service guys are, I mean, they're phenomenal. They're, the best. This is the best service team I've ever worked with in my 7 years with Mazda. I mean, these guys know the cars inside and out. Scheduling wise, they're on top of it always. They'll slide you right in, right out. And, anytime they can, you know, make it as easy as possible, they will.
2: And you get those lease packages. I have one. My wife has one where they threw in the oil changes.
3: Right. Yeah. It's a headache-free experience.
2: Let's go, man. Nat and the crew's ready to go. It's Tim Daly, Mazda Southtown. Tim Daly, Mazda Southtown on Automall Drive. I'm telling you, these Mazdas are fantastic vehicles. Get behind the wheel. You're going to love them, especially with the turbo package. Trust me on that one. It's worth it.
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2: .97.5, the KSL Sports Zone. Scott Girard, the coach. Tim Lacombe. It's Sports Roulette. We take some of the big storylines we have not had a chance to get to. We put it on a roulette wheel. Lloyd spins that wheel, and wherever that ball lands is what we end up talking about. So, without further ado, let's get to it. Lloyd, fire up that wheel.
13: Yamamoto's back.
2: Yes, he is. Kyler Yamamoto. It is a two-year contract. He'll make about 1.5 per. Congratulations to him. Congratulations to the Mammoth. They did the absolute right thing. The ultimate team guy. The guy that was the dude in the playoffs. Doing all the little things the right way. This is the guy you should be cheering for. This is the guy you should be putting up on a pedestal. Kyler Yamamoto back with the Utah Mammoth for the upcoming season. And by the way, you will hear from him coming up at 3:45. I might call in just to be like, hey, longtime listener, first time caller.
0: We're Kyler, the ones that got you on.
2: We're so happy that you're part of Salt Lake City for at least two more years.
0: Do you want to hang out, number 56?
2: You want to hang out.
0: And maybe go get a swig.
2: Yeah, like, you know, what's your favorite dirty soda? Let's go.
0: I don't want to get too personal, but what dirty soda do you like best?
2: Are you,
0: Kyler?
2: Do you drink those, by the way?
0: dirties?
2: Yeah, I imagine you're just a straight Diet Coke guy, right?
0: I'll do occasionally dirty Diet Coke.
2: A little coconut in there?
0: Yeah, but I don't love it. It reminds me of tanning. The smell of tanning oil. There's not a big cocoa nut guy for that reason. I like the lime always.
2: What? Tanning.
0: The smell of coconut, bro. It's like, you know what I'm talking.
2: The coconut butter.
0: The Hawaiian Tropic stuff. Okay. It smells just like it. I don't want it in my drink.
2: I'm not a coconut fan. I'm not necessarily a fan. Like, I'll just go to a gas station. Let me fill up my thermos. They got the vanilla stuff you can throw in there. I'm good to go.
0: You put that in there? The
2: vanilla? Oh, yeah. I'm a huge vanilla fan. I like vanilla in everything.
0: Okay.
2: So, yeah, load up. If I do go to one of those places, I'll be like, I want a Coke Zero, and I want as much sugar-free vanilla as you can put in that thing without getting into trouble.
0: Did you ever see Caddyshack?
2: Oh, of course.
0: When Spalding sang, I want a hot dog, I want a hamburger, Ted Knight says, you'll get nothing and like it. If you keep up this comment about vanilla squirts, buddy. I'm just kidding.
2: Yeah. All right, Lloyd, spin it.
13: Five-team NHL swap.
0: The Florida Panthers have acquired New Jersey Devils goaltender Jacob Markstrom, allowing two-time Stanley Cup winner Sergei Bobrovsky to hit the free agent market. The Panthers also sent forwards Evan Rodriguez, Jesper Boqvist, Ben Steeves, and Angus Cruikshank. So, big move in the NHL. And it looks like...
2: I wonder what the price tag would be on Bobrovsky.
0: Yeah, I do. I wonder that, too. He's going to be on the market, though.
2: Yeah, I don't hate that.
0: He's got a perfect name, big old long name on the back.
2: Yeah, those goalies, man, there's a reason why we just call him Veggie.
0: I call him Sir.
2: Well,
0: Sir. Because he's also, I would imagine, fairly ornery. Goalies seem ornery to me.
2: They do seem like a different breed, for sure.
0: Jay's a goalie, right?
2: Who?
0: Jay Stevens.
2: Oh, yeah, Jay's.
0: Did he play goalie?
2: Although, Jay is like one of the nicest people on the planet. But, yes, he is a goalie. And I would not want to get on the wrong side of Jay. Now, I've never seen that, but you could just... Look, the dude's a firefighter and a goalie. Like, those are two professions you wouldn't want to mess with on their own. You combine the two? No.
13: It's probably a little surly this time of year anyways.
0: Like, that's man's man stuff.
13: As a fireman.
2: Yeah. Oh, yeah.
0: A fireman and goalie's man's man stuff. I mow my lawn and do sports radio. That doesn't make me very manly.
2: I just had 30 trees delivered to my house that I got to plant this afternoon. So is that manly?
0: If you need any help.
2: Lloyd, that wasn't worth a honk.
13: So was worth a honk.
2: No. Why is that a honk?
13: I just had 30 trees delivered to my estate.
2: Oh, stop it.
0: 30 trees for the back property.
2: Is that worth a honk? Yeah, everybody's saying it's worth
13: absolutely.
2: A honk.
13: Absolutely. Who has, like, enough room for 30 trees?
2: They're smaller trees.
0: I'm glad they're honking somewhere
2: else. And six of the 30 are boxwood shrubs. So, like, I use the term tree liberally. So let's maybe back that off a little bit. And you know that back fence line that I have, Lloyd? I'm turning that into essentially it's going to be like a sound and
0: barrier. Yeah, barrier. Just against the fence.
2: Yeah. So, I mean, like, it's...
0: You'll have to strain to see the sheep.
2: Oh. Let's go ahead and spin the wheel, Lloyd.
13: Kawhi, headed to Toronto.
2: There we go. The Los Angeles Clippers are nearing a deal that will send Kawhi Leonard to the Toronto Raptors for... Here you go, Coach. Brandon Ingram, Grady Dick, two first-round picks, a first-pick swap, and two second-rounders.
0: Wow.
2: That seems like quite a bit for Kawhi.
0: That's a lot for Kawhi. I did hear Ingram's name and Grady Dick's name, the picks and the pick swaps, those types of things. They sweetened the deal, but they certainly had to throw a lot in there. Kawhi Leonard going to Canada, eh?
2: Yeah. And frankly, they may have added to that championship total had he stayed in Canada 7 years ago.
0: Yep. That's so, exactly right. He didn't know how good he had it.
2: Yeah. And so he's like, yeah, maybe that wasn't such a bad move after all. But Kawhi's not the same old Kawhi anymore. And you can't guarantee you're going to get even, I don't know, 55 games out of him. Like, this dude plays when he wants to play. And I don't know if that's certainly worth that kind of investment.
0: That's a lot. But you just see these faces, as we talked about, they're going to start moving around the NBA, and teams get a little bit stronger, get a little bit weaker. We'll be able to see it once it's all done.
2: Yeah. But Kawhi on his way back to Toronto.
0: A.
2: Go get that Tim Hortons.
0: A.
2: Brandon Ingram.
0: A.
2: How many teams is this for Brandon?
0: Brandon Ingram's been on a few. I'm trying to think. He Pelicans.
2: All right.
0: Wizards.
2: Okay.
0: He was a Laker at one point.
2: So he started with the Lakers, then did New Orleans, and then to Toronto. So this is only his fourth team. I could have swore there was another team in there.
0: I like Brandon Ingram as a player. I mean, I don't know. He's going to move the needle a ton to win on his own, but he's a very talented guy.
2: Last year averaged 21 points, 5 rebounds, 4 assists a game. Like, he's a stat getter.
0: And Toronto was good last year. I mean, I think they could have won the first round series against Cleveland had they had their point guard, who was hurt. So, Emmanuel Quickley, who I also really like, not just because he's quick.
2: Brandon Ingram is only 28 years old, too. So,
0: I like it. That seems to be a good move. Again, I think Toronto definitely paid a lot to get it, but they also get Kawhi back in Toronto Raptor gear.
2: All right, we'll wrap up this bad boy next. 97.5, the KSL Sports Zone.
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16: 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He was 6 of 8, had 3 steals. 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

0: All right, wrapping up another edition of the show, 97.5, the KSL Sports Zone. Remember, the Zone and Beehive Mills are honoring people that impact youth sports in our communities. 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All right, so Kawhi Leonard on his way to Toronto, and now we just sit back and wait on the Jaylen Brown situation. So this has turned into be a fun couple of weeks here for the NBA.
1: It's going to be great. And, like I said, it's gotten pretty interesting year by year to watch guys hop around and watch the teams kind of strategize on how they can be relevant, more relevant that year. So that's kind of what's going on. Obviously our sights are focused on Walker Kessler first and foremost. I expect, like I said, I think 90% chance he's back in my mind. Just because the Jazz control it. And like David said, if they owe money or realize they're going to be in trouble down the road, that's something you can work toward. You don't have to make that decision today.
0: Well, and that's, I think you bring up a good point there too. And look, if the number gets crazy, look, I know there's a walkaway price. That's going to be well established. But also, I think that walkaway price might be a lot higher than people think. Even past 35, 36 million.
1: Well, yeah, because you've got so many things that time-wise, they've come together so nicely for you. Like I said, the Jaren Jackson trade happens, and then the lottery balls for the first time ever cooperate, and they're able to get the second pick. So a lot of things have happened in the process, and this is just another one, and we just got to be patient through it, and certainly – like we said before, realize I think Walker wants to be here. It's just got to get done.
0: So we anticipate that's going to come down. Honestly, I wouldn't surprise me. The timeline on this thing is like, what, June 6th is when he can actually sign something.
1: Yeah, July 6th.
0: And then you have, so let's just say it happens on that day. He signs a contract with, let's just say, the Lakers. And then the Jazz have, what, 7 or 8 days?
1: Yeah.
0: To match it. And so this thing, we may not see any resolution on this for, at bare minimum, 2 weeks. So just buckle up, folks.
1: Yeah, but we'll get intel along the way. I mean, things are going to come out, and obviously we'll hear what the number is. And so there will be some of that, but this is all just the business of the NBA in the offseason every single year.
0: Rinse and repeat.
1: Rinse, repeat.
0: Yeah.
1: And I love it. It's fun.
0: I just like the fact that we're breaking down Walker Kessler. And again, no disrespect to Walker Kessler. He's earned all the millions of dollars coming his way, but we're not talking about scoring. We're not talking about who we would consider like the dynamic player. Like Walker Kessler is the big topic of conversation because this Jazz has Lauri Markkanen. They've got Jackson Jr. They've got Ace Bailey, Keontae George, Darren Peterson. This roster on paper is loaded. And I cannot be more fired up for it.
1: I love to hear Dave talk about Ace Bailey because I do think, you experience what he did last year and in the last month of the season, every single night he took the floor, he did something else kind of cool, added to it. But just a guy who has now got an understanding of what it's like to play in the NBA and to be ready to play in the NBA, I think he's going to have a heck of a year.
0: Hey, tomorrow you and I are going to be up in Logan. It is July 1, and that means it'll be the first official day that Utah State will be in the Pac-12. And so a lot of celebrations going on up there. We will be up there all day tomorrow I anticipate that we'll be able to talk a little basketball. We'll be able to talk a little football. I anticipate Bronco will stop by, perhaps the president of the university. The athletic director. So a lot of good conversations coming up tomorrow.
1: We're going to see Jake up there, or is he out of town? Are they recruiting or are they in town, the basketball boys?
0: I think they are in town.
1: Sweet. Yeah. I'm going to have to mess up Barrett Perry's hair.
0: Yes. It is very, very dialed in. Like he and Quinn Snyder have the best hair in basketball.
1: I used to joke with him that he had one of those Play-Doh like things he sat under, like the Play-Doh molding thing. Because his hair is always just
0: perfect. Yep. Well, speaking of perfect hair, Jake Blair's with us, 97.5, DKSL Sports.
1: Nice segue. I set that one on a tee.
2: Hair is not
1: perfect. Hey, you're fired, by the way. Nat was unbelievable. This guy was Nails, right?
0: Nat did a good job.
1: You're not fired.
2: Did you have Nat up here?
0: Yeah, Nat did two of them.
2: No kidding.
1: And he crushed it.
0: He crushed it.
2: He was so excited. He's like, hey, Jake, I want to go on there. Can I go on there, Jake? Can I go on there?
1: He did you right, and you'd be proud of him. He did a great job.
0: He did add to the list, though. So we didn't know about the gift cards. Apparently we're giving away gift cards.
2: Okay.
0: And then, so if you get a new vehicle, it has to be new. Nat did preface this. So you'll get free gas for a year. You get the gift cards. What did he say? Was it Target?
1: Target and Shields.
0: Shields. So he's got Target and Shields gift cards that he's giving away. And he will give you his secret fishing spots.
2: Oh, that dude is a fisherman.
0: That's
2: a crazy good fisherman.
0: Yeah. So you're going to get free fishing spots, which he has spent decades finding the best spots in Utah. So he'll give those to you and all the other goodies. Plus, you're going to get a great interest rate. You're going to get a beautiful vehicle. Come on. There's no reason you shouldn't be coming down here and buying.
2: There's no reason at all. I mean, listen, if you think there's a reason why you shouldn't, you're probably thinking wrong.
0: Yeah.
2: Give us the opportunity to show us why you should.
0: Mazdas are great, man. I think, I will follow you to the ends of the earth, but it makes it a lot easier when you got a great vehicle like Mazdas.
2: There's no question. At the end of the day, I appreciate you following me no matter what. I have a buddy who said the same thing. He's bought over the last 20 years, probably 35 cars for me. It's crazy.
0: Wow.
2: Yeah, crazy. And he's like, he told one of the guys one time, he's like, listen, if Jake were selling Daewoos, I'd be buying Daewoos.
0: Same.
2: And I'm like, well, thank goodness I'm not selling Daewoos because they had a business. But listen, at the end of the day, we just want to give you the best experience possible while you're here. And we understand that your time is important. So if there's any way we could streamline the process and make sure that your time is valued and we show that the value there, that's what we're trying to do. And we're out the red carpet. So you guys are having a good time. You're laughing while you're here. And it's not just transactional. It ends up being more of a friend making experience, right? And, you know, we're able to do that kind of the thing here. That's what we're trying to accomplish. And then, obviously, get to the numbers that you need to be.
0: Yeah. By the way, my car, I was driving in, and I had the low tire pressure light come on, so I just drove it right into the service department, said, I'm doing radio for 4 hours. They're like, yeah, take your time. We got you. And boom, lickety split, man. It's awesome.
1: He came wheeling around the corner 40 miles an hour, honked at those guys. Get over here. I'm like, no, he didn't. That was not scary.
2: I thought you were saying that when they were done, they come wheeling around the corner honking and telling you, look what I got. I got your car. It's all done.
0: Yeah. Well, I anticipate just going because, I mean, they make it so easy back there for oil changes, everything else. It's a one-stop shop.
2: Absolutely, it is. You know, and here's a beautiful thing is that we have service loaners for every Mazda customer that owns a Mazda. When they come and they drop off a car, if they need to go run around, we got a car for you to drive. You don't have to sit here and wait hours and hours and hours. You know, you need to get somewhere. We got a car for you.
0: I love it, man. I love it. You guys treat people right. Good job.
1: Nat said also the same thing you've been saying. Like, you don't think you can do it with your financing. He's seen it all. You guys have seen it all. I'd say that's one of the things you do best. So give these guys a try. It's a great quality car. You won't find better people. You won't find better people. And they can help you. This is a day that they need to sell seven.
0: So yeah.
1: Today's a good day to buy.
2: Seven more.
0: Let's go. 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That should be on itself. That should be enough. And then you got the fact that you get the fishing spots and you're going to get a beautiful vehicle. Let's go. Tim Daly, Mazda Southtown, Jake and Ben coming up next.
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12: I just think the sky's the limit for this kid. 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That tells you how good he is. This kid worked on his game so much, everybody thinks he's a natural shooter. 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Utah has a great one. 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

0: 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Salzar can't be bothered to do that sort of thing. That's way below his pay grade. Are you kidding?
1: Correct. I'll do it.
0: Yeah, I know. I know. Salzar in there going, yeah, I'm not going to do that.
1: Throwback producing stuff. Pulling audio.
0: Stay tuned. Here in this first segment, in about 10 minutes, we're going to be joined by Mammoth, what's the best word, prospect?
1: Yeah.
0: Caleb Denoye is going to jump on with us, so stay tuned for that. We'll kind of fun to talk to a young player who's going to go into a summer trying to make a team.
1: He's at developmental camp right now with the Mammoth, as are all the young prospects, and we'll see how he comes out of it.
0: Would if you were the Bear to find out how much they wanted it, would you do one of those, like, you know, two people go into the ring, one person comes out kind of thing?
1: Got to fight for it.
0: Just to figure out, you know, how much you really want it. How badly do you want to be on this roster?
1: It's the Oklahoma drill, but for hockey?
0: Yeah, hockey feels like that kind of sport.
1: How do you do that?
0: I don't know.
1: I'm sure there is one. Put the puck in the middle?
0: A legit drill and not like violent escapade. Like, one of you makes the team, one of you doesn't. You know, that kind of thing.
1: King of the Hill drills on the ice to reset physicality, build puck protection skills, and practice board battles.
0: Okay. All right. Well, yeah. You want to make this team.
1: I'll ask Caleb, what's the worst drill in hockey?
0: The toughest. I don't know about it. So,
1: well, like in basketball, it's suicides or whatever. You know, whatever.
0: Yeah.
1: Ladders, whatever you want to call them. It's kind of what people hated the most. Football, I would think most people don't like the Oklahoma drill unless some people really like hitting.
2: There's some real maniacs out there.
1: There are some maniacs. There's some psychos. Yeah.
0: Yeah, but see, the great thing about the Oklahoma drill is that's not an endurance thing. Yeah, ladders, like, endurance is hard.
1: Yeah.
0: You know, I've seen Miracle where they're going up and down the ice. I've been there. That one guy throws up.
1: Mm-hmm.
0: It's tough. But what is like the equivalent of the Oklahoma drill, like the hitting drill, mm-hmm, or something, you know, that measures that sheer toughness?
1: Put the puck at center ice. Someone started each goal. Race for it.
0: Like, I've known some long distance runners in my life. I don't know if they'd be the top of my list for a knife fight. You know what I mean?
1: Mm-hmm.
0: So, yeah, we're looking forward to...
1: That's why they're fast.
0: To talk to, yeah,
1: if because, you're slow, you got to be a good knife fighter.
0: Yeah, you better.
1: If you're fast, you don't have to worry about it.
0: That's kind of what I'm saying.
1: Can't catch you.
0: So we'll talk to Caleb coming up here again in about 10 minutes. Ben, and I've got to mention this because I'm wearing my birthday present today.
1: Yep.
0: For those people who are on camera, and I don't have my monitor up. I don't know if people can see it, but there it is. It's a picture.
1: Shout out to your beautiful daughter.
0: That's a picture of me and my daughter Maggie, and it says Maggie's dad ever since 2021.
1: She's already doing the thing, though, that everyone does. This is not just something women do. Men do this as well. But they will post a photo of themselves looking good, not caring what anyone else in the photo looks like.
0: It is a tremendous picture of her.
1: And then your driver's license photo.
0: It's not a great picture of me. But it came yesterday, even though my birthday was Saturday. Mm-hmm. And so it was a little late in the mail. So she made me wear it today.
1: Okay.
0: You know, she goes, hey, Dad, will you wear this tomorrow? And the answer obviously is yes.
1: Yes.
0: It is a light purple.
1: It looks good. The color's good.
0: With pink writing. But it is very loud.
1: I mean,
0: I have a T-shirt with my other child's picture on it. And it's just a good picture of her. It's kind of funny. It says Sadie's dad. But it's much more understated. This, like my five-year-old, is much more
1: pronounced
0: and a little bit louder. So we had to go to the doctor this morning with her. I had to take her to the doctor. No big deal. But we had to go to the doctor this morning. So I got to wear this to the doctor's office, which was awesome. But it also resulted that I had to go to the pharmacy afterwards. Again, no big deal.
1: Mm-hmm.
0: And tell me if I'm really in the wrong here, please.
1: Okay.
0: But I think this story is even more funny if you picture the shirt that I'm wearing.
1: Yeah. Okay.
0: So
1: yeah.
0: I go up to the pharmacy and give the information. She goes, okay, I've got two items. She goes, I've got one of those done. We're just working on the other. It's going to take 5 minutes. And I said, great. She said, go sit down. I went and sat down. Ben, I started looking at my phone. And I kind of got lost in the NBA news. Uh-huh. You know, we'll talk about LeBron a lot today, I'm sure. I'm reading the latest from Ben Anderson at Ben's Hoops. I'm making sure I'm up to date. And I realize 30 minutes has gone by.
1: Okay.
0: And so the seat is kind of farther back from mm-hmm. the counter. So I put my phone away and I'm like, I don't know if they've forgotten about uh-huh. me. It's not like they're crazy busy. I've got no update. I've got no nothing. So my response is to just stare daggers right through this woman.
1: Okay.
0: I just decided, because I was so irritated, I was like, I'm just going to mean mug uh-huh. this gal until she does it. Like, gives me something.
1: Yeah, of course.
0: And so eventually she notices my mean mug, and she goes, what's your last name again? Scott. And then she pivots, Ben, 180 degrees to her left, picks up a bag and goes, oh, that's ready for you. I pay and I leave saying as few words uh-huh. as possible. Uh-huh. But the fact that it could have been sitting there for
1: 25 minutes. Yeah,
0: I don't even know.
1: Yeah, yeah.
0: And the only way I got out of there was behaving badly.
1: Uh-huh.
0: I wasn't proud of myself. But anyway, and then it hit me, I'm wearing this shirt uh-huh. while I'm mean mugging this lady. But can I tell you, I understand that it takes you time to do your job.
1: Of course.
0: I am a patient person. Don't tell me 5 minutes. Tell me a half hour.
1: Yeah, right.
0: Tell me 45 yeah. minutes. Tell me an hour.
1: Yeah.
0: I'll come back.
1: Yeah.
0: I'll make other arrangements. Don't leave me sitting at the pharmacy for 40 minutes.
1: Right.
0: Oh, I'm so mad. Am I out of line?
1: No, under promise, over deliver. Always better to say, yeah, your table won't be ready for 25 minutes. Have you there in 15. Have you there in 10. Certainly. That's why I don't wear KSL sports gear anywhere. Not that I practice being an angry person ever, but on the off chance that you need to take things more seriously, you okay. need to approach things with a little more oomph, I don't need that to be the brand of KSL sports.
2: So. Well, maybe if you walked around with a big shirt that said, I'm Ben Anderson, you'd uh-huh. never have a problem.
1: Yeah, correct.
0: Yeah. Don't mess with me. I'm Ben Anderson of
1: KSL
0: Sports.
1: That's not that identifying of a shirt other than it has your face on it.
0: It does have yeah. my face on it.
1: Yeah.
0: Yeah, but it is loud. And I'm sure she's like, what is this idiot in this pink shirt or purple shirt mean mugging me all about? As I mentioned, Ben, today is a crazy day in the NBA. In fact, free agency opens at what time? Our
1: 4
0: time.
1: 4 o'clock.
0: 4 o'clock.
1: I thought it was later.
0: Our time.
1: My apologies.
0: And so I don't know how fast and furious the news is going to come. We've already had a bunch of news today.
1: There will be deals, I'm certain, at 4 o'clock. But yeah, I think a lot of the important ones have gotten done already, and there are a few that of players wanting to switch teams that certainly have to wait. But I suspect before the end of the show, we'll get a string of deals done.
0: It's fun.
1: Yeah, absolutely.
0: This is the type of stuff in the NBA I really love. But free agency has definitely changed a lot during my illustrious career. Mm-hmm. I mean, it just matters so much less.
1: Correct.
0: And restricted free agency is interesting. What the Jazz are going through is difficult with Walker Kessler mm-hmm. Because it's a – trust me, they don't want to let him go.
1: Right.
0: That is not the outcome that they want over in that building. But how desperate are the Lakers? And the Lakers are kind of desperate.
1: They're definitely desperate. That's what I think is maybe being lost in this. And not necessarily just from a, oh, that's bad for the Jazz perspective. Let me see if I can find this graphic. It was one that I don't think Ramona Shelburne shared, but it was shared of Ramona Shelburne. Of all the different names that like the Lakers are apparently looking at in free agency. And I think what's important for Jazz fans to remember.
0: Oh, yeah. Ramona threw out half the league.
1: Exactly right.
0: The Lakers are going to sign these 15 players.
1: Notable free agents meeting with the Lakers. So today, meeting with the Lakers. Jalen Duren, the center from Detroit. Walker Kessler from the Jazz. Peyton Watson, the very good shooting guard from the Denver Nuggets who got hurt and people didn't see him a whole lot last year. And then unrestricted free agents, Mitch Robinson, Sandru Mamukelashvili, Luke Kennard, Rui Hachimura. What, and there's probably more than this. What I wonder if Lakers fans are missing is the Lakers are just kind of the pigeon here. They're just the only team that has money. Uh-huh. So you go and you meet with them to raise your market number And then you just go back to your team and say, well, that's the number. Pay me. The Lakers are getting used here quite a bit. Now, they will be desperate. They will pay somebody. But I don't think this is like Lakers exceptionalism that is drawing teams to L.A. It's, I don't want to say greed. It's free market capitalism. These guys are on the market. They can go sign somewhere that has cash. So they're going to go there and talk to them just to set a price for themselves. But it has nothing to do, I think, with wanting to play with Luka, wanting to replace LeBron, wanting to join Austin Reeves, or wear purple and gold.
0: Yeah, I don't think the Lakers are anything special. Sure. But they did have $50 million walk off their books today.
1: Yes, they did.
0: And so all of a sudden, they're the one. And if you want to, you could look at these situations both ways. It's way more common in college football with the coaches, right? I mean, how many coaches played Penn State last year? And Kalani being one of them.
1: Yeah, right.
0: You know,
1: yeah,
0: how many coaches? How many coaches? I remember.
1: Oh, a bunch played Michigan. A bunch of guys played Michigan. DeBoer played Michigan. Yeah, a bunch of people went out there and said, I'm really looking hard at this job.
0: Yeah. I remember when Nick Saban dropped he could be interested in the Texas job out once when he wanted to lean on Alabama a little bit. You know, he was never really going anywhere, but you got to use that. You got to use that leverage. But my point in bringing this up is you can't blame Penn State. I mean, Penn State's trying to get the best coach they can. But in this circumstance, Luka, and they've been telling Luka, if you've seen some of these reports that are out there, they've been telling Luka for an entire year, just wait until LeBron and his salary are gone.
1: Yeah.
0: We're going to kick this thing right into high gear as soon as we have the money to do so. As soon as 23 is out the door and we have that 50 mil, we are going to get you exactly what you want. And exactly what he wants is what?
1: Money.
0: No, Luka.
1: Oh, Luka, big center.
0: Big center.
1: Yeah, screen setter.
0: Do the things that he doesn't want to do and set picks for him. That's what he wanted in Dallas. That's what he wants in L.A., and they've been promising him that they are going to get him that. So I'm not saying that it won't work out like it did at Penn State, where all of a sudden they were down to their like fourth choice or fifth choice. But, you know, there was a time when Kalani was this close to going to Penn State. You know what I mean? Mm-hmm. And so the Lakers are going to take these big swings, and Walker Kessler just happens to be that big swing. How big? I mean, they could max him out.
1: They could, yeah.
0: They could. I don't know if they are that desperate. I wonder if they try to max out Jalen Duren first and then see if Detroit blinks. I don't know, frankly. They'll probably have to make that decision, but they're not going to move down the line in those options until they've played this out.
1: And but this is really hard for them.
0: And the other thing is Rob Pelinka, let's say this turns out to be a huge mistake. He's not going to be around to suffer the consequences.
1: Right.
0: So you know what? Might as well.
1: Yeah, might as well swing for the fences if you're Rob.
0: Yeah.
1: Your only actually chance probably of keeping your job long term is hitting on some grand slam here.
0: Well, is A, pleasing Luka, and then you hope that pleasing Luka leads to winning basketball games, and then, yes, you're safe for a little while.
1: The difficult thing, again, for the Lakers and why they have to just play this exactly right probably tonight is that, well, 4 o'clock our time, is that, you know, they can't offer Jalen and then have Walker as a backup plan.
0: No. Mm-mm. They have to pick.
1: You have to pick one.
0: Yep.
1: You can't wait because, again, to remind people, restricted free agency, the moratorium doesn't lift that they can actually put a contract on paper in front of these players until July 6th. Well, by that time, Walker's not just going to sit and float in the wind if it goes to Jalen or vice versa.
0: No. I'm trying to remember back to DeAndre Jordan. At what point, and it's kind of an infamous restricted free agency situation where Mark Cuban apparently was driving around downtown Dallas or whatever, looking for DeAndre Jordan, which didn't turn out to be true. But at what point did we, or was it? No, it was the other way around. It was, anyway, it doesn't matter. At what point he was leaving the Clippers to go to Dallas and the Clippers ended up matching.
1: Correct.
0: At what point did we find out about Dallas's deal? It wasn't right on.
1: No,
0: it wasn't right on July 6th or whatever. We knew about it for days before it happened. I'm just saying, at what point, if he did sign a deal, at what point would we find that out, or that he had agreed to a deal?
1: Oh, we could find out a deal tonight.
0: That's what I'm saying.
1: Yes, we could find a deal at 4 o'clock.
0: That's what I'm getting.
1: Yeah, absolutely. We could find out a deal at 4 o'clock.
0: Hmm.
1: And then, yes, they just can't put it in front of him until 6.
0: And
1: look,
0: the Jazz don't have to say anything until the 8th.
1: Oh, Jazz aren't going to say anything.
0: Of course not.
1: Yeah, let the Lakers just sit there in misery. The Jazz can actually decide on what they want to do. I mean, the nice thing for the Jazz is Walker gets a, let's say, $35 million deal, which, by the way, I think they would match. I don't know. I would just think they would match. But it does make signing Keontae George next year or this offseason far more difficult if it's that high of a number. But the Jazz will look around. They will look at all the other centers that are available as free agents. Mitch Robinson is still out there. All the trade names that are out there. Miles Turner. Maybe Jared Allen's available. You just don't know. Kick the tires. Luke Kornet. Who knows who's going to be out there? See if maybe there's a better option that's cheaper that you can live with and you can still keep Keontae George next year and that can be easy. The whole time the Lakers are just locked up. They just have to wait on this deal. Yeah. And you don't have to tell anyone what you're doing. You don't have to tell them what you're doing.
0: Man, it used to be a lot longer. When the Jazz signed Corey Maggette and Jason Terry, I think it was a whole week.
1: It was at least a week.
0: It was at least a week, because that was one reason. Larry Miller came out of that experience and said, he said it publicly, he said, we will never sign another restricted free agent again.
1: Yeah.
0: Because they missed out on everybody. Correct. Because they thought that they had these players. So now that it's been shortened to 2 days, I do think is a good thing. But the same effect is still there. You are put on pause for those 2 days. In your list of possible suitors, you left out obviously one big, and I emphasize big, name. Andre Drummond.
1: Sure. Your guy.
0: My guy, Andre. And let Andre play like a furious 20 minutes, and then the Bosnian beat can play the rest.
1: Yeah.
0: I think it's suitable. All right. Switching gears, moving on to the ice. Joining us now, soon to be Mammoth forward, of course, we'll find that out. Caleb Denoyer with us here on Jake and Ben. Sorry about that, Caleb.
3: Hey,
0: how
3: Caleb.
0: Are you?
3: Hey, Mens, how you doing?
1: We're doing terrific. You've been at prospect camp now, developmental camp with the Mammoth. This is your second year. Were you able to play last year? I can't remember. Were you healthy last year and able to do this?
3: Not really. No, I didn't do the game. I did like half of the practices, more the skating. And after that I had my surgery, so I wasn't really able to do everything. So it's like, if it's the first year going through the whole, dev camp and enjoying it so far.
1: So what's this been like for you? What have the first couple of days been like, and what's it like being in Salt Lake City?
3: Oh, it's unreal. You know, the quality of the staff and the facilities and everything, so professional. And you know, just seeing the competition in between the boys, you know, it's some of the best players in the world. Lots of great prospects here in Utah. So it's really fun to play with them.
0: So lay out your entire summer for us, and what are you hoping to accomplish?
3: Yeah, well, for me, it's just to gain some weight, grind the weight room, and on the ice, work as hard as possible to achieve my goals, and then you know, after that, it's going to be to be fully ready and prepared when I arrive in September for rookie camp and main camp.
1: Yeah, so what's the plan? What are the next 6 months look like for you? You're obviously auditioning to try and make the Mammoth opening night roster. What's the contingency? What's the fallback if you go in a different direction?
3: Yeah, well, for me right now, it's really just to focus on that, focus on myself and having the biggest summer possible. And I'm confident that if I'm taking charge of everything that I have to do, I'll be in the lineup for the whole year. And after that, you know, we'll see what happens with the rest. Not sure if I'll make the team where I'll be, but for me, the focus is really just to play for the Mammoth next year.
0: All right. So for those of us who aren't familiar, tell us a little bit about your game and looking into your stats. I'm no math major, but 78 points in 45 games seems pretty dang good.
3: Yeah, it's not too bad. I had the chance to have some really good teammates in Moncton that helped me have some success, and also some great coaching staff, and everything over there is also really professional. So that helped to perform really well. But you know, as a player, just a really competitive two-way centerman that takes pride in all the the little details of the game. And, you know, my main factor since I'm young and what I'm always trying to improve is to make the players around me better by using my brain and, you know, those little details of the game, the intangibles. And, so far doing him well and looking forward to bring him into the NHL.
1: You had a unique opportunity to play with Gabe Smith, another member of the camp for the Mammoth coming up, prospects. What have you seen from some of the other guys you've been playing with, including Gabe, and what's it been like to get with some of the other young players?
3: Yeah, it's fun. It's probably the

0: have Smitty, who's one of my really good friends outside of the ring too, and you know that we've been together the past 3 seasons, and also coming here and seeing all the other guys. Thomas Lavoie is also a Quebec native guy. Tige, Cole, all these guys are also great people. So it's really fun to share the ice with them.
1: You know, it's fun to have you on early in your career, because we get a chance to get to know you a little bit here in Salt Lake. So tell us a little bit about you, what you're all about, what you like, what do you have a hobby?
0: Yeah, well, one of my favorite hobbies is fishing. So I'll have to look where the best spot to fish here, if there are any. And
1: We've got lots, yeah, buddy. Yeah.
0: I'm at the good place then. Yeah, that's what I heard. So I'll have to go check out for myself and see if I get the lucky touch in Salt Lake too. But that, and also enjoy golfing with the family. And I heard that there's some nice courses around here. So pretty sure I'll find a way to have some fun here outside the ring too.
2: All right, Caleb. I wanted to ask you. I promised our listeners I'd ask you. What's the worst drill in hockey? Because for a lot of people, skating enough is hard. What's the worst drill as a player?
0: Well, I'd say any drill that you're not touching a puck is probably the worst drill.
1: All right. Okay.
2: It's a good answer.
1: Yeah, it is a good
2: answer.
1: That's
2: an easy answer.
1: Caleb, we really appreciate you jumping on with us. It's good to get to know you, and hopefully you'll be willing to come back and visit in the future.
2: Yeah, good luck the rest of camp.
0: Thank you, Mens. Thank you for your time. Appreciate it.
1: Thank you, Caleb. We appreciate you. Caleb Denoyer, prospect for the Utah Mammoth, which is the word I was searching for during my just horrible introduction.
2: Oh, I did the same thing on my last question, or second to last question. So, shout out to Caleb. Yeah, the number 4 overall pick last year. Again, this is, you know, a major, major piece of the future for the Mammoth. And, yeah, I know there were some people talking about his production last year being like, we'll see. I don't know if he quite lived up to expectation. It was like 78 points in 45 games.
1: Yeah, pretty good.
2: Pretty solid.
1: Fourth in the league in assists, I think, yeah. if I was reading right.
2: Put on some weight. He's tall, 6'2", about 175, so he'll get bigger, and I think that production will continue to build.
1: But in the juniors, I mean, it's like this thing with hockey. We basketball fans who are getting to know the sport, we got to be a lot more patient with our younger players. Frankly, in basketball, people need to be more patient with younger players than they are. And with hockey, you know, there's just so much development that goes into it. But that was fun. Somebody get him set up fishing. Somebody listening, I don't know where, get him out on the Provo.
2: Well, this is where the Jazz players and the Mammoth will really cross over. Like, Lowry's a big fisherman. That makes sense. He's finished. But, like, Ace, that's what he does. Darren Peterson said that's what he does. Like, he's a fisherman. These guys like to go out and fish. It's kind of the thing that they're into. Yeah, you get all these young players on the Mammoth who are into it as well.
1: Great spots, just 10 minutes out of town. I mean,
2: I bet you there's a difference, though, in where Ace fished growing up in Chattanooga and where Caleb in Canada somewhere was growing up.
1: Yeah, I wonder.
2: Quebec.
1: Fishing. Because Ace probably lake guy, you know?
2: Yeah.
1: He's probably got a boat of some sort, kind of lake guy. I wonder, because in Quebec, you could be mountain stream guy.
2: Sure.
1: That could be a thing.
2: Sure. Which is what Lowry, I think, does as well.
1: And you could be ice fishing. But you know what? We've got that covered.
2: Yeah, we got it all.
1: Maybe not in the summertime.
2: You can get on a boat.
1: Well, not for ice fishing, though.
2: No. You don't need a boat for ice fishing.
1: That sport,
2: the ice is the boat, Jake.
1: That sport never really appeals
2: ice fishing
1: to me. No.
2: Oh, it does for me for sure.
1: Really?
2: Yeah.
1: Sounds cold.
2: Yeah, you wear some warm clothes and you warm yourself up other ways, and you're having a good time on the ice.
1: And I don't know, falling through frozen ice doesn't sound
2: that happens that much.
1: Like the best thing in the world.
2: I would bet regular fishing on a boat is more dangerous than ice fishing.
1: I don't know about that. Yeah, I would find a way. I mean,
2: the hole is like a 1x1 diameter. Jake fell in.
1: No, somebody would tell me, like, oh.
2: Jake dropped his keys in and went after it.
1: I'm such a gullible idiot. Somebody would be like, oh, yeah, that ice is fine. Go get set up out there. And then as soon as I walked out, they'd be like, I can't believe you fell for that. And then all of a sudden, you never know, right? I mean, hearing the crack of ice and you're in the middle of a lake, wouldn't that be the most terrifying sound in the world?
2: Yeah. Oh, yeah, absolutely.
1: Christian likes to fish. You ice fishing guy?
3: Yeah.

0: I used to go all the time in Manaway. It actually has not frozen over, definitely this most recent year. I don't think it froze over the year before either. So I have not been out ice fishing in a couple years.
1: In a while.
2: Will you take
0: every
2: us?
0: Year I go with my dad. Yeah, yeah, yeah. No, I will get out there.
1: Take you.
2: Take us. Christian's paying for it.
0: I won't go if there's a risk of falling in. I mean, once it hits like 5 inches, you're
1: good to
0: easy.
1: Go.
0: Yeah.
1: All right. Do you have a shed, like Grumpy Old Men?
0: A shack.
1: Yeah.
0: Yeah, but honestly, most of the time you don't need it. It doesn't get that cold here. Okay. Like if it's, you know, single digits, then maybe you'll bust it out, or if it's windy. But most of the time, like the sun's shining on you, beautiful day.
1: Grumpy Old Men is a movie.
0: I've seen that
1: from the 90s, starring Walter Matthau and Jack Lemmon.
2: Yeah.
1: The sequel did not have ice fishing because it was during the summer.
2: Yeah, not as good.
1: But Anne Margaret was in the first one, and then they added, what's her name, Sophia Loren in the second one.
2: The weather, like, plays a key part in the first one. It's like one of the characters of the movie.
1: It is.
2: It's why they're grumpy. It's one of the reasons they're grumpy.
1: And Burgess Owens is – no, Burgess Owens. Burgess – Burgess.
2: Appearance.
1: The famous
2: still
1: Burgess.
2: Still the Raiders back
1: then. Burgess Meredith.
2: Yeah.
1: Was great in both movies. Yeah.
2: Anyways, thanks to Jeffrey and the Mammoth. I'm getting –
1: Yeah, that was great. Nice We've got a lot of Mammoth to talk because we're also going to have Kyler Yamamoto is going to be on the show.
2: Just re-upped.
1: Coming up at 3:45. Yeah, good day for him.
2: Yeah.
1: Probably going to be in a pretty good mood for the interview, I would hope.
2: You'd hope.
1: Not bad. Making 1.75 per.
2: Payday.
1: Sounds pretty good to me.
2: Not too bad.
1: Get a good spot down there in Sandy for that, right by the facility.
2: Sure. Yeah.
1: Yeah. All right. Stay tuned. We'll have top three stories of the day at KSLSports.com coming up next. Kyler Yamamoto, 3:45.
2: Yeah.
1: Make an appointment. 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
1: Love it.
0: 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You know, there are two salacious stories that we haven't talked about at all that we should probably get to at some point.
1: Okay.
0: The Phil thing. And did you see the story of the Detroit Lions corner back?
1: Yes, I did.
0: Yeah. And we haven't talked about that either.
1: Yeah.
0: Don't get...
2: Former.
0: Did he get cut?
1: They cut him.
0: Yeah. They probably should have, you know. But any story that involves luring somebody to their own kidnapping.
1: It was very O.J. Simpson.
0: It was his bad.
1: Very O.J.
0: Really
1: not
0: bad.
1: The second part of O.J.'s, not the front part.
0: No, the memorabilia one. Yeah. Although he didn't storm into the room with – didn't O.J. like storm into a hotel room with a gun out?
1: With guns, yeah.
0: Yeah.
1: Yeah.
0: Rough.
1: Well, O.J. was notoriously rough. To put it lightly.
0: Yeah, to put it lightly. All right. Where do you want to start today, Christian?
2: Well, number one, the biggest news of the day, LeBron James officially announces that he will not be returning to the Lakers.
1: You were right. I thought when it was all said and done, eventually they were just going to say, we don't know how to get rid of you. LeBron's ego is too big to feel like he got chased off, which is, by the way, exactly what's happening.
0: Oh, yeah.
1: He is getting chased out of Los Angeles by the Lakers. And there's a reason he came through and said, this is my choice. I'm just doing this for fun. It's got nothing to do with money. They call this, you ever watch the show To Catch a Predator?
0: Uh-huh. Well, I'm aware of it. I don't know if I've ever seen it.
1: But guys would very consistently write a letter and leave it in their car. So when they got arrested, if there was a sting or something, the cops would go read the letter. And the letter would be like, I'm just here to check on the well-being of this person. It's like a...
0: Plausible deniability.
1: LeBron getting out in front of this and being like,
0: That's a pretty creepy comparison. Yeah, I understand what you're getting at.
1: You know, this is the first thing that came to mind. So LeBron sends out on social media, it's got nothing to do with money. It's not that I'm not worth $50 million still.
0: Right.
1: It's that I just want to enjoy this last year of my of my NBA career. He didn't say last year, but I think that's kind of what everybody's assuming. I just want to do it on my own terms. This is about fun.
0: Sure it is.
1: Sure it is.
0: Right. Sure it is.
1: They told you, we prefer Jalen Duren or Peyton Watson or Walker Kessler or any of these other names over you going forward. So we're not going to give you $30-plus million. You make of that what you will. If you want to sign a lower contract, great. We'd love to have you back. In fact, we'll bring your son back, which they guaranteed his contract last night or yesterday. But we're not giving you $30 million. So LeBron's leaving.
0: LeBron has been you know what? I wouldn't be surprised if the Lakers didn't even offer him anything.
1: Yeah, it's possible.
0: I don't know.
1: The one thing that makes me think they would is that they brought back Bronny.
0: Oh, maybe it's a thank you on the way out the door or something. Maybe. I don't know. I don't know if they're choosing between LeBron and Walker Kessler. In a way, they are. I think they chose between LeBron and Luka Doncic. Luka needs a center.
1: Yeah, absolutely.
0: Luka wants a center.
1: Yeah, absolutely.
0: So we're picking Luka. We're picking Luka's needs over LeBron James. Not LeBron James's needs, but actually LeBron James.
1: Yeah.
0: And I don't know. I'm not in love with Luka's game, but it's probably the smart thing for the Lakers to do, honestly.
1: No question it's the right thing to do.
0: The Lakers or LeBron's not a great fit, but they didn't extend him. They made this decision when they didn't extend
1: last
0: him.
1: Last year, they made this clear that he was not a part of their future.
0: No. They told him this, and his last-ditch efforts to try and get them to bite were funny, where he said, well, I want them to sit down with me and tell me what they're going to do with their money, and then maybe I would consider taking the remaining portion or whatever it was. And it was like, nah, dude, is that really true? Or are you just trying to beg them to keep you? I found the news... not surprising today. Not surprising in the slightest. But yeah, to say that the Lakers still wanted to keep them, blah, blah, blah. Yeah, that's just face-saving stuff.
1: Yep.
0: So real quick, off the top of your head, LeBron's next destination is?
1: Probably Golden State.
0: I still think Cleveland.
1: Could be Miami in the running as well.
0: Cleveland would be the most LeBron thing ever. I'm going to finish it out here where it started.
1: Miami gives him a chance to win.
0: Just a kid from Akron.
1: Cleveland is the corny LeBron bro story.
0: Uh-huh.
1: The fact that Draymond already opted out to help make this deal possible certainly seems like that's where everyone's leaning.
0: Yeah, but they spent a bunch of money on Kristaps.
1: They can still afford LeBron. They could have done LeBron and Anthony Davis. Anthony Davis is not going to come, so they'll just go to LeBron.
0: He's stuck in Washington.
1: Yep.
0: Where they apparently are looking into signing Rusty.
1: Yeah, I saw that. Oof.
0: Rusty?
1: AJ.
0: Trey?
1: Get out. AJ should ask for a trade.
0: Immediately.
1: Right now.
0: No, he should Danny Ainge this thing. Say, I'm going to go play baseball.
1: Yeah, I've got other options. Going back to BYU.
0: And say, you play baseball? I do now.
1: Sure. Go Blue Jays.
0: What's next?
2: Number two, Kawhi Leonard officially going back to Toronto. Quite the haul for Kawhi Leonard with this whole aspiration situation still not resolved.
1: So he's getting traded back to Toronto, which is maybe the least likely outcome I had, you know, that I would have thought of 6 months ago, even a month ago.
0: Mm-hmm.
1: But going back to one of the other two teams he's played for in his life, Brandon Ingram, Grady Dick, who was in the Keontae George trade draft, I think picked a few spots in front of Keontae, actually. Two first round picks, one pick swap, and two second rounders going to the Clippers.
0: Seemed like a lot to me.
1: I don't know what type of value Brandon Ingram has to anybody. There's a reason he keeps getting passed around. So he might just be the heart of the salary of the deal. Grady Dick was basically not on the roster last year in Toronto.
0: Yeah,
1: after a pretty
0: it's more
1: good
0: the
1: year.
0: Two firsts.
1: Yeah, two firsts and a swap.
0: Two firsts and a swap. Yeah, good point. That seems like a lot.
1: I will tell you.
0: Is Kawhi that good anymore?
1: Kawhi over the last 50 games of the season was a top 10 player last season. But he is old. I mean, he's an old guy.
0: And remind me, the Clippers lost in the play-in?
1: Yeah, got trounced, right?
2: Also, wasn't Toronto rebuilding?
0: Yeah, well, I mean,
2: This is it.
0: This is
2: the ticket out?
0: Yeah, right. I mean, you don't make a move like this unless. So, I don't know. I have always loved Kawhi's game.
1: Mm-hmm.
0: Everything else around Kawhi is absolutely awful. The vision of Uncle Dennis opening up a box and pulling his coat back out of it, though, is kind of funny.
1: Yeah.
0: Where he's like, got to get the long johns out of storage. We're going back to Toronto.
1: This might be my favorite move Kawhi has made in a long time.
0: Why? So we can go back to where he's most popular and basically retire? Because that's what's going to like.
1: Yeah, that's exactly what's happening.
0: I mean, retire on the roster. He's going to be on the roster.
1: I do worry he's going to play 40 games a year.
0: Absolutely.
1: Yeah, I do worry that's what's happening.
0: Yeah, he's going to totally mail it in. He brought that club a championship. He doesn't owe them anything.
1: No, he doesn't.
0: Well, good for Kawhi. Good for Uncle Dennis. I hope it's cold.
1: Yep, it will be.
0: All right, what's next?
2: And number three, free agency officially begins in about an hour and 15 minutes.
1: Jazz took care of a big piece of business yesterday, signing Yusuf Nurkic to the two-year, $22 million deal. We haven't still seen the terms on those. But, they are also going to be looking around. Now, I would suspect the Jazz probably keep their powder dry a little bit, waiting for the Walker Kessler stuff. But they know they are going to have X amount of dollars because Walker can't sign above a certain number. So they can probably go out and, you know.
0: Get LeBron.
1: Kick the tires on a couple of names. Need another ball handler.
0: LeBron.
1: Could probably use a defensive wing.
0: Not so much LeBron anymore.
1: Yeah, not so much LeBron. So we'll see where they go.
0: Imagine LeBron in the Jazz purple.
1: I have a hard time imagining LeBron wearing purple.
0: LeBron here? In Salt Lake? Proud Salt Laker? Hey, get Adele on the horn. He could win here.
1: Sure.
0: Would he start?
1: Yes, I think LeBron would start on this team.
0: Where? He's not better than Lowry.
1: LeBron is better than Lowry.
0: No, he's not.
1: Yes, he is.
0: Stop it. LeBron's terrible.
1: LeBron's a better basketball player
0: LeBron's
1: than Lowry Markkanen today.
0: Cherry-picking, stat-packing is not better than Lowry Markkanen.
1: Yes, it is.
0: Not even close. Led the league in cherry-picking last year, Ben. Mm-hmm. He doesn't even run anymore.
1: Correct.
0: Lowry runs.
1: Sure. It's not the only skill.
0: And Lowry doesn't have to have the ball in his hands at all times. And Lowry's probably a better defender.
1: Yeah, maybe.
0: Oh, dude, at this point, cherry picking LeBron isn't even running back to play defense.
1: Still taking LeBron as a top 25 player in the NBA.
0: No, stop it. Yes, stop it, Tony easily. Jones. I thought Tony moved to Philly. Don't give me
1: I didn't
0: that.
1: I'd say top 10, but top 25 easily. Yeah. Still, yeah. LeBron's unreal. Still. And it's amazing that he's still playing at 41 years old. I don't want to build a team around him. He's not coming to Utah. It's great. But, you know, he's the best, third best player in the NBA on a team. It's not a bad spot to be. But that's 20 spots, 25 spots below where he used to be. Yeah, he's fallen off some. He's still absolutely absurd.
0: He should be coming off the bench. He stinks. He should be your backup ball handler. Period.
1: Well, he kind of is, yeah. He just starts and is then also your backup ball handler.
0: And he should be taking maybe 10 to 12 shots a game.
1: Okay. He is probably best now as a passer and, you know, rebounder. That's kind of probably his best skill.
0: LeBron's not rebounding. Are you kidding?
1: He's averaging like 6 boards a game still, I think.
0: His size? 6 boards is low. What is he averaging?
1: 6 boards, 7 assists, 21 points. Did not shoot well last year, 31%.
0: That sounds like a top, what did you say?
1: 25.
0: Player in the league?
1: How many guys in the league average 25 and 5? 2?
0: He didn't average 25, he averaged 21.
1: 20, 5. Comma, oh, okay. And 5. Turkey bacon. Yeah. It's a turkey bacon situation.
0: Oh, man. Yeah. No, thanks.
1: Well, good news. He's not coming to Utah. You got nothing to worry about.
0: Honestly, if he were smart, he should try.
1: I hope he goes east. I hope he goes to Miami.
0: Oh, so do I. Get him as far away as possible.
1: Because you're right. The retirement tour is going to be obnoxious. So if he only comes once, if he goes to Miami and only comes to Utah once, that's great.
0: I hope the Jazz fans boo him.
1: Miami also plays in Utah like right before Christmas every year, so he's going to play in every stop on the road this year that he can. But it kind of just gets mixed in there.
0: And needs the attention.
1: Yeah.
0: Not going to have it after he retires.
1: Correct.
0: Got to soak it in now. All right, more Jake and Ben coming up next. 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

0: So if that were true, then Kawhi couldn't play road games?
1: He has to take refuge?
0: Like Kyrie Irving during COVID could only play road games?
1: Right.
0: Christian, right before he came back, brought up that do you buy into the theory that Kawhi wanted to go back to Toronto to avoid being arrested?
1: I do think Canada cooperates with the U.S. legal system.
0: Extradition?
1: When it comes to extradition.
0: Dude, not when you're talking sports? I don't know. People get serious about that sort of
1: you're
0: stuff.
1: Right.
0: But we told Christian, I really don't think what Kawhi did was technically illegal if he paid taxes on it.
1: Yeah, that's probably true. That might be where he could get in trouble.
0: It was against the collective bargaining agreement, which is the controversy. But so I don't think it would lead to Kawhi being arrested, no. But it would be weird if he could not come back into the country for fear of arrest.
1: Well,
0: I mean, Kawhi would love it.
1: 41 games thing is great. He never has to leave home.
0: You're good to go.
1: Gets to sleep in a lot of days. Doesn't have to deal with anybody.
0: That might be the most Kawhi thing ever. He should build that into his extension. I'm sure he's going to sign. That even lacking the arrest threat, just be like, I only play home games.
1: So he'd have to get his – he'd have to become an expat, right? He'd have to surrender his U.S. citizenship, become a Canadian citizen, and be able to live there full time.
0: Is that a – he wouldn't have to do that, would he?
1: No, but he would want to, I would imagine, right? If he's never coming back to the U.S. because he's going to get arrested if he does – he should turn his back on the U.S. entirely.
0: Okay.
1: She could do that if he wanted to, whatever. Turn his back on the Spurs.
0: He did. He did.
1: Cold-hearted dude.
0: That quad was bad, Ben.
1: It's tight.
0: That quad was, it was bad. Man, things got toxic. Everybody thinks about that Spurs era as this, shining city on the hill kind of thing when it came to team building and all this stuff.
1: It was a mess. Kawhi's aspect was a mess. Do not forget the Brent Berry, Tony Parker stuff.
0: Yeah,
1: apparently there was a child involved.
0: Oh, yikes.
1: Somebody had somebody's child, reportedly, rumored.
0: I was in the visiting locker room and
1: maybe it wasn't a child, but there was definitely a relationship.
0: I interviewed Tony Parker in the visitors' locker room. And then Eva Longoria broke up with him like that night.
1: Oh.
0: Or at least the news came out that next day.
1: I hope Caleb Desnoyers and his girlfriend are fine. Whoever he's seeing.
0: I would ask him about it. You're like, what's the deal, Tony? Ava, she's out? Remember, she was
1: tough
0: a big
1: day, huh?
0: She was a big
1: no,
0: deal.
1: No, I'm not talking about the loss. Your wife left you.
0: She was a big deal at the time. She was, what was that show?
1: Desperate Housewives.
0: I never got into that. You?
1: Never watched it.
0: Christian?
1: Christian was not alive.
0: He's not listening.
1: Yeah, he's not listening, and he wasn't
0: alive. Do you know what Desperate Housewives is? The show?
2: No. Is it similar to Secret Lives of Mormon Wives?
0: No, it's not.
1: Probably related more than we think, but it wasn't a reality show, first of all.
0: No.
1: It was a scripted TV.
0: Yep, a drama.
1: About Desperate Housewives.
0: Yeah, it's in the title.
1: Which is what Real Housewives is about and Secret Lives is kind of about. They just actually went to the source.
0: Yeah, they went to the reality angle.
1: Though I suspect there is more. You've seen more of Real Housewives than I have. Uh-huh. I've seen all the Secret Wives or most of them. I bet you there is some role playing from the Secret Lives and the Real Housewives of Desperate Housewives.
0: Oh, okay.
1: They're performing what they had seen on TV a little bit.
0: Oh, 100%. Yeah. Well, all reality TV is performing now, right?
1: Yes, but they were mimicking scripted TV before that. You understand what I'm saying?
0: Mm-hmm.
1: Yeah.
0: I still can't believe MTV got away with making the challenge. Do they still? I have not been into it for a while.
1: I don't think so.
0: But imagine the concept of just taking, 20 very volatile people, mm-hmm. and putting them under one roof, and then just pumping in copious amounts of booze.
1: Yeah.
0: I mean, that is the recipe for that show. And then make them do physical feats the next day when they're all hungover.
1: Go climb a mountain, Wes.
0: That guy was
1: on.
0: Get
1: up there, CT.
0: Kind of funny, that Wes guy, my wife really likes Worst Cooks.
1: Uh-huh.
0: And he was on
1: one
0: of those. And he played a jerk just like he did in in the challenge.
1: Maybe he's just a real jerk.
0: I mean, that's his thing.
1: Yeah, okay.
0: I think that's his character.
1: All right.
0: And maybe it's easy to have that character because that's really what he's like. But
1: did you have a favorite?
0: No, wasn't Wes.
1: Yeah, sure. Of
0: course, oh, it wasn't in, Wes. In the challenge?
1: Yeah.
0: Oh, CT's everybody's favorite.
1: Okay. Kind of a bad boy.
0: Oh, dude, he's just dominant.
1: And then, but taking care of his girlfriend. Sweet. That was a sweet story. Sad, but nice.
0: Yeah, but no, absolutely. Who was the gal? There was a gal from Utah that was on it in the earlier. Said, what was her name? She went to the University of Utah.
1: Oh.
0: And she was crazy. She tried to unhook somebody when they were dangling from a slack line kind of thing. And she tried to unhook them. I don't think she was invited back after that.
1: That's a bad idea. Don't do that.
0: I don't think, you know, as wild as those reality shows get, I don't think you can try and kill somebody and then get invited. Maybe you could. I don't know. Things get a little loose, I suppose, but I think that was the end of her.
1: Yeah, define try and kill somebody.
0: Uh-huh. Well, if you're dangling hundreds of feet off the ground and you're trying to unhook their
1: someone
0: safety wire.
1: Someone unhooks the carabiner, cliffhanger style.
0: That's pretty close.
1: I saw this in a movie.
0: You're going to be, just hold on. You're going to be fine.
1: Yeah.
0: All right. We will get into the news of the day, which is NBA. Free agency starts exactly 1 hour from now.
1: Yep. Shams.
0: Should we do an over? Should we do an over-under on the first deal?
1: I don't know how you do an over. Money-wise?
0: No.
1: You can do money-wise. That's kind of funny.
0: Time until Shams's tweet that a deal is done.
1: Oh, I would say before 4 o'clock. I bet we get a 59.
0: You think? That'd be against the rules.
1: Can you believe there's tampering going on?
2: So Ben takes the under.
0: So Ben, okay. So should we say 10 minutes?
1: Let's say $15 million is the first deal... AAV, annual average value, below $15 million. Or is that too
0: just
1: high?
0: Just say yearly. I love it how I hear everybody on TV and everywhere over here today that are now saying AAV.
1: It's taken over.
0: Why is that? Why? Just say yearly.
1: Okay.
0: It's fine.
1: Okay.
0: Everybody has been comfortable with the word yearly for all of sports.
1: 15 per. Over, under. What do you think? It's kind of a lot of money, actually.
0: Are you talking AAV?
1: Talking AAV, not total cash.
0: Okay, all right. Just making sure I wasn't sure.
1: I'll even go lower. I'll go 12 and a half. Give me 12 and a half.
0: Okay.
1: What's the deal?
0: Over.
1: Okay. I'll take dinner. That's fine. Hard to announce that at 4 o'clock. No one gets excited about a deal with an AAV under 12.5, you know?
0: Well, it's not about the exciting. It's about who's first.
1: Sure.
0: And it might just be some like veteran minimum deal.
1: Yeah, it's absolutely nobody important.
0: Kendrick Perkins comes out of the booth.
1: Yeah, sure.
0: And we're going to talk to Kyler Yamamoto, who re-signed today with the Utah Mammoth.
1: What was the AAV?
0: He's going to be on this show at 3:45. AAV, $1.75 million.
1: Oh, pretty good.
0: Over 2 years.
1: What's that total?
0: Stay tuned. More next. 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

0: Jake and Ben, 97.5, the KSL Sports Zone. I saw this. I'm trying to find the. I saw this tweet from Colangelo's last burner, Ben, who said the Lakers are holding Bronny hostage. Brilliant. Brilliant. So you pick up his deal, sure, and you keep him on the roster, okay, and wherever LeBron signs,
1: they have to give you
0: give you a second round pick, which is what they spent on Bronny in the first place.
1: Okay.
0: So you recoup that.
1: That's really funny.
0: That sunk cost. That's brilliant. Man, maybe Pelinka is smarter than any of us have ever given him credit.
1: No, but that's not a bad move.
0: No, I'm telling you, the fact that Pelinka's not good at his job is a big wild card in this Kessler situation.
1: Absolutely, yeah.
0: Because a desperate man at the end of his rope who wasn't that bright to begin with, he can make a bold offer to a Jazz restricted free agent.
1: Absolutely. You're working somewhere where you know you're not going to be there and somebody accidentally gave you the company card? You know you're not going to be there on the next trip? Sure, run it up. Let's get some steaks. Let's get some Walker Kessler going.
0: All right, speaking of LeBron, we can get back to this convo. But I talk to you and to our wonderful absorbers all the time about Adele and her rabbit ears and her long reach and her manipulation of the media, mm-hmm, and manipulation of the basketball world. Well, can I present to you some evidence?
1: Mm-hmm.
0: Kendrick Perkins.
1: Okay.
0: Kendrick was on one of those stupid ESPN shows today and had this to say about Adele's fiance, Rich Paul.
2: Rich Paul, okay, Rich Paul, little turtle head, snotty nose ass, called me all throughout the season. Every time I'm on TV, I get a text message from him. I've been calling him for 2 days now. And he's been ignoring me. We got a problem.
0: Dude, why is Rich Paul texting Perk every day? Why is he? I mean, he's got his minions in the media.
1: Hey, you missed the turtle headed.
0: Yeah. Why? I mean, we know that Shams is in his pocket, her pocket.
1: Uh huh.
0: We know that Kendrick Perkins apparently is in her pocket. Why is Rich Paul texting all these people every day?
1: Yeah.
2: Paul, little turtle head, snotty nose ass.
0: And Kendrick, let me tell you something. He's using you.
1: Yes.
0: He hasn't talked to you because he's got nothing that he wants to use you for to get out into the world. He's using you. I can just imagine that text exchange. Loved your segment today on Worst Take. I thought it was just terrific. One thing though, can you float out there that we need to get LeBron more money? Thank you.
1: Or this is actually what's happening.
0: Yeah.
1: You say
0: this, right.
1: So yeah, shape it a little bit. Give him a wall to bounce off of to kind of redirect where you want the story to go.
0: Hint. Big Perk.
1: Yeah.
0: He's not talking to you because he's got nothing to use you for. He's using you. He's manipulating your segment on Worst Take, and it's hilarious that you fall for it.
1: That you didn't realize this is what happens.
0: Yeah, you didn't realize it. Now you're mad because he won't get back to you? I wonder why.
1: Yeah, there are people that you and I in our business talk to, reach out to, try and get background information on, try and understand what's happening. It's part of the job. You have to do it. Sometimes you get a response. Sometimes you don't. Sometimes other people are proactive and reach out to you. And you have to realize, A, that is part of kind of the give and take of the job. You don't get to get angry at the end then when he's not responding to you. Yeah, this is it's not a friendship, Perk. Rich Paul he's not a fan of yours.
0: So offended.
1: You just have the biggest microphone right now. There's just nobody else. Before you, it was Bill Simmons. Before you, it was whoever has filled this job at ESPN as one of their basketball analysts. Yeah, so this I'm worried more about Perk not recognizing.
0: Perk. Listen to Perk for a minute, and I'm not so sure. He's not easily manipulated. There you go.
1: Easily fooled.
0: Easily fooled.
2: Paul, little turtle head, snotty nose ass.
0: Now, on the other side
1: burning
0: of it.
1: Burning a bridge, though.
0: By burning a bridge, you are also doing yourself a disservice. So that also is not the appropriate response. But go get him. I tell you, Big Perk, has really turned saying stupid stuff on the talk snap into quite the career for himself. Mm-hmm. And by the way, I love it when former athletes will actually say something. So I don't entirely dislike Big Perk.
1: Agreed.
0: Because get out there and actually give us your opinion or being willing to say something negative, heaven forbid. Mm-hmm. But still not so sure his analysis is always spot on.
1: Meaningful, spot on, certainly.
0: But Barkley isn't either. Like Barkley isn't a great analyst because he's right all the time. Not even close.
1: Right.
0: But he's willing to speak his mind, and he's not afraid of the Rich Pauls of the world.
1: Totally.
0: Which apparently Kendrick Perkins is.
1: Well, we've talked about this. This was a bit of a master, I'll call it a perfect storm.
0: Mm.
1: If you want to control the NBA, have the best player be on the best team or the biggest team. Mm. Maybe not the best team, but the biggest team. LeBron, being in L.A., gave LeBron, Rich Paul, Adele, Kurt, Linda,
3: Hello.
1: Jeannie, the whole conglomerate, a ton of power. You controlled the narrative, controlled a lot of media members. People got to realize, like, and I like all of these people, but, like, look at the people who left our local jobs here, who went to L.A. and springboarded those into much bigger jobs, right? Bill Oram went and wrote for, not the Times, I think he was at the OC Register. Now he's like the top columnist in Portland.
0: Mm-hmm.
1: Kyle Goon did the same thing. I think he was the OC Register. Maybe he went to a smaller paper and is now the top columnist in Baltimore. Like, just going through and covering LeBron turns you into somebody. Being close to LeBron has that type of power if you can get a real job there. Everyone knows who McMenamin is. Most people don't know who the beat writer is for other players. Other teams, but you're close to McMenamin, people know who you are. So this was really powerful for Rich Paul, all those people we just mentioned, LeBron, certainly. Again, it's so strange. I'm so curious to see what happens when the power's gone, because he does not control the next LeBron right now. He doesn't have the next LeBron. He doesn't have the next kind of power piece.
0: Well, and that's why he sent his mold to San Antonio.
1: He is trying to get in with Wemby.
0: I don't know if it's working.
1: It doesn't seem like it's working, and Wemby's maybe the wrong cat to go after because he's just kind of a weird dude. But I don't know who's going to control the NBA narrative going forward if it's not LeBron. And if it's not, who gets power back? Because
0: Hopefully anyone else. Literally anyone.
1: But you remember in baseball forever it was Scott Boras.
0: Uh-huh.
1: Right? Well, he had the best players, and all the best players went to the Yankees. It was the same thing. It was the best players on the biggest stage. LeBron, biggest player, best player on the biggest stage. Now that's going away. I have heard positive things about Rich Paul actually as an agent from people who know how agents work. But I'm sure he has always liked being able to reach out to anyone he wants, because you do listen to Rich Paul when LeBron's in the league. There are a lot of agents that reach out to a lot of writers to have stories written, and they simply say, oh, no, we're not interested. You know, I would be willing to bet that Aaron Mintz, the agent for Walker, reached out to more people than just Sam Amick. And a bunch of people probably told him no, and Sam Amick said yes. If I'm just being honest with how the business works sometimes. Like, we're going to tell you what our side of the story is. Do you want to write the story? Sam says yes. Sham says no. Tim McMahon says no. Whoever it is, you know, whoever the writers are on that side, and they say no. So that is kind of the ugly part of the business, but I will be curious how Rich Paul and Adele, which I actually hope he gains power, because I don't want to lose the drop.
3: Hello.
0: I do like the drop.
1: From a selfish standpoint.
0: I do like the joke.
1: I don't want to lose Linda. I don't want to lose Adele.
0: I don't want to lose Linda either. Nobody wants to lose Linda.
4: It's one of our first ones. Like, outside of like that, it's kind of like the second longest running one.
0: I know. So, yeah, I'm with you. I hope he lands Wemby.
1: Selfishly.
0: Wemby.
1: We need him to get somebody.
0: Somebody good. LeBron opting to take his talent somewhere else, which, again, is a different way of saying was chased out of town. Real quick, before we talk about those ramifications, grade LeBron's 8 years in L.A.
1: Oh, like decent D?
0: I'm glad you're so
1: like
0: low.
1: Like high percentage D?
0: I was thinking about a C. I love it that you went to a D.
1: No, I mean, we're talking about a guy.
0: I am so rubbing off on you.
1: Who seriously, now that we've seen the end of it, now that, right, we've put a period at the end of this sentence. The only other player, truthfully, who we talked about this yesterday, if he had played with a chip on his shoulder or whatever it was, actually has the talent. And May actually, from a raw talent standpoint, is just better than Michael. Squandered 8 years, including probably the last four of his true prime, which is one of the great primes anyone's ever had because his physical gifts allowed his prime to land to last so long. And the only thing he got out of it was one championship, and it was the championship inside the bubble that if they were going and playing on the road, he probably doesn't win.
0: Kind of doesn't count.
1: So, no, this is like a – this is not a successful run. Now – the Lakers can say, well, we parlayed LeBron, moved right into Luka. That's good for us. We always had this face. But they were truthfully, outside of having the microphone, which I just went on a diatribe about for 10 minutes and probably bored everyone to death, that was the only value the Lakers really had. That was the only way they actually mattered. They rarely, rarely factored into what was happening on the court in the most important games every season.
0: Yeah.
1: They were playing on Christmas. They played on opening night. People watched. They made one other conference finals and they got swept by the Nuggets?
0: Yeah, under Darvin Ham. Then they fired him.
1: Yeah, it's like this is not one of the great runs we've ever seen. In fact, we might look back and say, why did LeBron somehow not have a better career? I mean, you're going to look, he has every number except for the championships. And it probably is the decision to go to L.A. and either Rob Pelinka not build around him or LeBron being LeBron GM and not doing a good job of it and squandering opportunities to win titles. That better players or better situations would have provided.
0: Yeah, right, sure. I totally agree.
1: 8 years, one title.
0: It's,
1: if you had
0: and
1: said
0: not even
1: that,
0: a good one.
1: If you had said that, people would have said, ooh, something went wrong.
0: When he initially signed, that was not how people were talking.
1: One finals appearance, right?
0: Yeah, that's it. And then one conference finals,
1: yeah.
0: And then the rest are either one and done or
1: said,
0: didn't make it at all.
1: People would have said LeBron got hurt. LeBron must have been hurt the whole time, and he wasn't.
0: So,
1: no,
0: this
1: is this was not a good run.
0: What was it after one of the short playoff runs when LeBron showed up with a cast or something and like a week later? So, yeah, I don't know. I think Cleveland, or he's so desperate to stay in L.A. he signs with the Clippers. That's still my theories.
1: Yeah, he goes now that Kawhi's gone.
0: We'll see if he goes to Golden State.
1: I think Golden State or Miami are both really on the table.
0: How much money does Miami have? They couldn't have much.
1: $180,000. Everyone has the veteran minimum.
0: Right.
1: So.
0: Do you think LeBron's taking the vet minimum?
1: I wonder if he honestly wants to get another title. He's at four.
0: Well, Miami, even with LeBron's not winning a title anytime
1: Knicks
0: soon.
1: Just won a title. I think you have a better pathway of winning with the Knicks, or excuse me, with the Heat, than you do the Cavaliers or the Warriors. So if he does want to sell himself on this idea, he could do that.
0: With Giannis.
1: Yes. Without it looking like he's ring chasing. Which actually the Warriors and Cavs don't project ring chasing either. So, you know, if he was going to join the Spurs right now, or the Knicks, people would be like, ring chaser, LeBron, ridiculous. He can go to Miami and say, I brought another one to Miami on the off chance they were to win one, which they would not.
0: Probably wouldn't hate going back to Miami.
1: Yeah, Miami's beautiful. He's beloved there. I don't think people really were mad at him when he left. Giannis does all the hard work.
0: He can
1: just
0: stay at
1: one end. A lot of good
0: defensive
1: players all around him. Yeah, right. Bam, Giannis, Wiggins is an awesome defensive trio.
0: You think Pat Riley would sign up for that again? That is the one person who was bent about the LeBron thing with
1: right.
0: Pat Riley. Because he had just selected some idiot in the draft that LeBron really wanted.
1: No, it's...
0: Who was it? It was the UConn guy.
1: My elevator ride.
0: I want to say Shabazz Napier. Yeah, yeah,
1: yeah.
0: LeBron goes to Twitter. He's like, I like this Shabazz guy. Pat Riley has to take him, and then he bounces.
1: If you don't know the story, I was one of the last times or first times I went to the draft. I've been four or five times. I can't remember exactly how many. I was in the elevator with him, with Shabazz. And I said, getting called out by LeBron. That's pretty cool. And he looks at me and he goes, yeah, he puts his head down and doesn't say a word the rest of the elevator ride. And that was one of the more awkward elevator rides of my life.
0: Yeah, it's because he was so tired of hearing that. So he's like, you know, I was pretty great in college, right?
1: Yeah, ironically, you know what? This is funny. This is full circle. This year in New York, I rode on the elevator with Cameron Carr, the Baylor guard, who got drafted in the first round at the pre-lottery. He also got drafted by LeBron's team. Now LeBron has since... left the team as of today, but another Laker rookie. Well, LeBron rookie.
0: And not a great – he doesn't have a great track record.
1: I didn't ask about drafting rookies?
0: Yeah.
1: Oh, horrendous. Yeah. No, the best ones he's done is traded. Traded Wiggins for Kevin Love.
0: I wonder why great talents struggle recognizing great talents in others.
1: Because they only view how that talent reflects on them.
0: Meaning?
1: You only get a guard who you think would do something that helps you as a player. You yourself. Okay.
0: Like Michael Jordan famously made them draft Adam Morris.
1: Like if I went and bought a bunch of clothes that I like that would look good on me and make you wear them, they would probably not look very good.
0: Right.
1: That's what he's doing.
0: But LeBron trading for Rusty is wild.
1: I wonder if they start to think the accolades are part of the skill and not a reflection of the skill. Like the fact that you're a multi-time All-Star means you actually are something. No, ideally, the All-Star just reflects people's opinion of you.
0: Mm-hmm.
1: You're not actually, like, All-Star games aren't a skill. You know, your skill got you there. They're not the reason you crossed the line, right, though. They're just like it's a trophy.
0: Ben Simmons is the ultimate example of that, in my opinion.
1: Sure.
0: Because he could wave around these All-Star appearances, and it's like just because people thought you were good.
1: Yeah.
0: Doesn't,
1: or,
0: you know what I mean?
1: Or like, you might actually be good, but making you a four-time All-Star doesn't mean you're a good fit on the team.
0: Mm-mm.
1: You know, it just means you're a four-time All-Star. So I wonder if some of the best players see other guys like, well, he's kind of in my realm.
0: But is it an accident that Danny Ainge, who's historically been an excellent front office person, one of the GOATs, is it, and no offense to Danny Ainge, but is it any coincidence that he was not a star player?
1: I suspect the two are related.
0: Does that increase his ability to recognize talent?
1: I suspect the two are related, yes.
0: Now, Larry Bird is a funny one, right? Because he was an excellent coach, but a terrible GM. Just terrible. Kevin McHale, terrible GM. And Kevin McHale wasn't the best player in the league. But
1: Hall of Famer, though.
0: Yeah.
1: Yeah.
0: It's interesting. I wonder if being like Phil Jackson, who wasn't a good GM but certainly was a good coach, he was just a guy. He was an NBA player for the Knicks on those championship teams.
1: You mentioned Jerry.
0: He was
1: Jerry Sloan, of course. Larry Bird might be the best combo because he coached some very good Pacers teams. But you go back and you look at his assistant coaches, and it's the great coaches in the NBA for the next decade.
0: Yeah, it's like Rick

0: late for that tag than Larry Bird.
1: Yeah.
0: Larry Bird ruined the Pacers twice. Ruined them once.
1: Yep.
0: They hired a GM, and the GM fixed it and had them going right back in the right direction. Remember, they drafted Danny Granger, and they drafted Paul George, and then they got back to Hibbert. And they got back on the right trajectory, and then they plugged Larry back in, and then next thing you know, he blew it to pieces. They were pushing LeBron in Miami to like 6 and 7 games in the playoffs, and they're like, Larry, come back in and run things. Like, I'll take it apart within a couple of years.
1: Jerry West is the best combo of both.
0: Was he a good coach? Good
1: exec. No, good exec.
0: Was he ever a coach?
1: I don't know.
0: So he couldn't be a combo of both. I don't know if he was ever a coach.
1: Let's see.
0: He might have been like a player coach back when that was a thing.
1: Bill Russell style.
0: Yeah.
1: He was a coach of the Lakers for 3 years.
0: Okay.
1: He coached 22 total games.
0: Well, that's...
1: No, that was playoffs. Excuse me. Okay, so he did do some regular seasons. He did 246 games.
0: All right, stay tuned. We'll have more for you.
1: About 500.
0: Straight ahead, including... A comment from Walker Kessler to an unlikely source.
1: Oh, this is, there's never been two worlds of Jake's colliding.
0: That's amazing.
1: More. This is the best. Yeah, as good as it gets.
0: We'll get to that next. Kyler Yamamoto is going to be on the show at 3:45. Stay tuned. It's Jake and Ben Show, 97.5, the KSL Sports Zone.
2: And now, a look at traffic from the KSL Traffic Center.
3: Got a touch of reduced speeds on I-15 southbound between Murray and Midvale, and northbound going past downtown. Out on the Wasatch back, construction is blocking the flyover ramp from northbound US 40 to go west on I-80 and causing delays in that area. 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

0: Jacob Ben, 97.5, the KSL Sports Zone. Jake Scott, Ben Anderson. Kyler Yamamoto is going to join the show like 12 minutes from right now. So make sure and stay tuned for that. We're going to do Hot Take Tuesday today, like 4:30.
1: I might get fired for mine.
0: Really? Is it controversial or what?
1: It's a heater.
0: Okay. All right. Well,
2: that's like the World Cup lady.
1: It's made me think of the World Cup lady a lot.
0: The one who was going at the beaks?
1: Abigail Velez, is that her name? Abby? Yeah.
0: Who riled up the...
1: It's more of a question than a take.
0: Okay.
1: So I need to get your guys' opinions on it.
0: Walker Kessler has spoken, Ben. And is this... let me bring up the video again. Is this at the airport?
1: Yes.
0: He was tracked down at the airport by none other than TMZ.
1: First of all, Walk, you carrying your own bags, my guy?
0: Yeah, what? What's the matter with that?
1: You didn't fly private? You went to LAX?
0: Okay, I don't know. Maybe he's not.
1: Are you about to sign a $130 million contract?
2: Well, he's not a Laker yet.
1: CAA, Aaron Mintz didn't put you on a tiny plane to get you out there? It's weird.
0: When did you get so snobby?
1: When you're a guy who's going to meet and be the top, free agent, potentially, in the NBA starting at 30 minutes from now. A little weird to be walking through LAX by yourself. If I were this, I would definitely be a snob.
0: Anywho, TMZ caught up with Walker Kessler. Let's hear how that went.
3: What's up, man? Welcome to LA. Appreciate it, bro. Appreciate it. Hey, you have a big meeting today. Good luck.
4: I appreciate it, man.
3: How's the whole process feeling?
4: Oh, it's good, man. I feel good about it.
3: You hear LeBron, big news like 15 minutes ago, LeBron says he's moving on.
4: I did see that. Yeah.
3: Is that like... Were you hoping to play with him?
4: I mean, obviously, he's one of the greatest players of all time, so he would be great to play with, but we just got to see what happens, man.
3: Luka and Austin ain't bad, right?
4: Great players, too, man. No way.
3: Any message to LA fans?
4: I'm here, man.
1: He said, I'm here, man.
0: I'm here, man.
1: I don't pretend to know Walker Kessler well. I've talked to him now for... Uh-huh. 4 years. He didn't talk a whole lot this year because he was gone.
0: You brunch on the weekend sometimes.
1: Never brunched, but, I've talked to him weekly for 6 months out of the year for whatever, 3 out of the last 4 years. I truly cannot imagine him having to deal with LA media all the time. And I don't mean LA media like Tim McMenamin putting a mic in his face in the locker room, which I don't think he would probably love doing a whole lot of, though he's pretty good with media or sitting at the podium or whatever. I mean this nonsense. The, hey, man, what did you hear? What happened to Luka and AR? I mean, you can already hear in his voice he's just trying to get out of this conversation as quickly as possible.
0: He's loving it.
1: I don't think he's loving it.
0: Oh, I'm sure he is.
1: I'll be curious if his girlfriend loved it, the Miss America. She might be more prone for it. Then again, we haven't seen a whole lot of her post Miss America. So.
0: Are they still together?
1: Yeah. They were just in Outer Banks, I think, like you.
0: Oh, really?
1: Yeah. Somewhere over there at a wedding. But I am really curious to see how he'll handle this, if he wants this. Remember Jabari Parker came to visit BYU and he's like, that was crazy.
0: Uh-huh.
1: He's like, that was too much for me.
0: He
1: probably always just wanted to go to Duke anyways.
0: I always hated that narrative.
1: But
0: because who knows if that's even true. And
1: it was a weird
0: way to blame the fans for not picking BYU as an LDS person. None of that matters, though. It doesn't. None of that matters. What matters is how high he can get the Lakers to offer him on a contract. That's it.
1: Mm-hmm.
0: I mean, that's obviously his priority. He's got to make as much money as possible. If this were the Bucks, he'd be doing the same thing.
1: Yeah.
0: I don't think he cares about the paparazzi. I don't think he cares about where it – I don't think – you said it earlier in the show. I don't think he cares about the purple and yellow. I don't think he cares about any of that. I think he cares about getting the most money possible.
1: Mm-hmm.
0: It's the hard part is when you have a young player that isn't an automatic max. The failure with the Jazz evaluating Gordon Hayward is they did not evaluate him as a max player, and that made it ticklish.
1: Uh-huh.
0: The problem is that Walker Kessler isn't a max player, so it makes the decision a lot more difficult. It's crazy that San Antonio made Kawhi Leonard go into a restricted free agency.
1: Yeah.
0: especially in retrospect. That's wild.
1: Yeah.
0: The Jazz would much prefer to have either, oh, let's just cut this guy, or it's an automatic max out. When it gets into the middle, it gets tricky. And then all of a sudden you get into other team situations. Charlotte had a terrible team that didn't cost them any money, and so they could max out Gordon Hayward without even blinking.
1: Mm-hmm.
0: So the Jazz should never have let Gordon Hayward get to that point. Walker Kessler isn't automatically a max it out player. They have a number that they have for Walker.
1: Mm-hmm.
0: But the problem is that the Lakers are desperate, and there's no defending bad NBA teams from making bad deals in contracts.
1: Correct.
0: That's the problem with restricted free agency. Mm-hmm. If you really want to look at just how awful some NBA teams are, go look at the first year the new TV money, soon to be old TV mm-hmm. money, but the new TV deal kicked in and the salary cap went up 15%. Go look at some of those wild deals that NBA teams signed to average players.
1: Yeah.
0: Well, who's the most notorious? Otto Porter is one, right?
1: Very huge one.
0: Who was it in Memphis? Chandler Parsons?
1: Timothy Mozgov got an absolute bag. Yeah.
0: Because these bad franchises can't help themselves.
1: Yeah.
0: Like all of a sudden it's like, oh, LeBron's gone and we've got $50 million to spend. Well, let's just go give Walker Kessler a max deal because we can and we're desperate.
1: Didn't Bismack Biyombo get?
0: He got a big one from Toronto, right? Load.
1: Yeah, he got something. That was crazy.
0: I mean, that first offseason was wild because teams were
1: making $17 million a year.
0: Making crazy bad decisions left and right because all of a sudden they had all this room, all this money burning a hole in their pocket.
1: Mm-hmm.
0: You think these teams know what they're doing. They don't.
1: No, they don't. And there's limited options, and they're trying to keep Luka happy.
0: Ben Anderson looks at Walker Kessler and goes, $29 million feels probably about right for that guy.
1: Right.
0: Well, the Lakers have a different opinion, likely, and theirs is the only one that matters.
1: So let me ask you this. Do you think the Jazz have made a mistake in how they've handled this? Before we get to 20 minutes from now when free agency opens.
0: The hard part is I don't know what he was asking for last offseason.
1: I don't think the Jazz made an offer last season.
0: Oh, well, they knew what he wants. Of course.
1: Probably, yeah.
0: I don't know what he was asking. If he was asking to get maxed out, what are you going to do? And not bending on that.
1: Mm-hmm.
0: I mean, it was worth the risk not to give him that kind of deal, but I don't know that.
1: Yeah, that is the information that is very hard to know.
0: Yes, I think if this were a perfect world, they should have extended him at the perfect number last year, of course, but I have no idea
1: what he wanted. That's changed.
0: Yeah, if he was being unreasonable,
1: right.
0: Then. Yeah, I have no clue.
1: And some of the rumor here is, to the defense of the Jazz and to what you're saying of not knowing what the number is, was when Luka got traded to the Lakers, when he was signing an extension, he had a list of guys he wanted them to go and acquire, and Walker's on the list.
0: Yeah.
1: So Walker heard that, Walker's agent heard that, whatever, and they said, okay, we're going to wait to get our deal.
0: That's
1: now, Walker said he was frustrated that he didn't get a contract last summer. So
0: I'm sure
1: he wanted one.
0: Yeah.
1: But...
0: At what number?
1: Right.
0: To what
1: if
0: extent?
1: If it was still $40 million a year and the Jazz didn't do it, I don't think that's a mistake.
0: Right. And he wasn't a guy that they should have given the max to. Gordon Hayward was a guy they should have given the max to. They played a stupid game there that they were going to lose. The minute they signed Derek Favors to a team-friendly deal, mm-hmm. they really sealed their fate with Gordon Hayward.
1: Yeah.
0: Because they wanted the same thing and it just wasn't going to happen.
1: Right.
0: So, I don't know. It's tough to say if they made a mistake. I mean, I'm sure they prefer not to be in the situation they're in, but I don't know.
1: They wanted to have cap space this summer to maintain their maneuverability. Most of that's gone because of the Jaren Jackson Jr. thing. Obviously, they didn't know they were getting Jaren Jackson Jr. at the time. I am curious what their target was if it wasn't. If the Jazz hadn't acquired Jaren Jackson Jr. by now, I think they would have been all in on Jaylen Brown, would be my guess.
0: Nobody's all in on Jaylen.
1: Apparently
0: Brown
1: not.
0: Nobody is.
1: Yeah, but the Jazz would have needed somebody. Anyways.
0: Or they could have been patient another year. I don't know.
1: Yeah.
0: All right. Stay tuned. We've got Kyler Yamamoto coming up next. But let's give away some tickets. 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

0: 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Jake Scott, Ben Anderson. Time to welcome in our next guest, Ben. Fresh off signing a new 2-year contract, coming off a hot playoff run with 5 points in 6 games against the Vegas Golden Knights. The glue guy, Kyler Yamamoto, with us here on Jake and Ben. In fact, you can catch Kyler streaming as well at KSLSports.com. Catch him on the video link. What's going on, Kyler?
1: Hey,
0: congratulations.
1: Kyler. Thank you. I appreciate you guys. It's good to be here.
2: How did this summer go for you? I know it's kind of just beginning still and there's some time left, but you get your deal done. What were those negotiations like? Were you excited to be back in Salt Lake?
1: I was absolutely stoked. You know, the organization from top to bottom, it's one of the best organizations I've played for. Sorry, I have the France game on in the back.
2: Sorry. Oh, wow, he's getting choked up. He's so happy to be in Salt Lake. Yeah, oh, no, the France game's on.
1: It was, you know, to be able to be, you know, part of this organization. You know, the guys were unbelievable. The coaches are great. You know, kind of from top to bottom, it's, you know, it's truly been remarkable. And, you know, yeah, I was very fired up. And, you know, my summer's been pretty chill so far. I don't know if you guys know, I just had a kid June 7th. So, you know, trying to figure out how to be a dad right now. You know, not much sleep, but not trying to figure out how to be a dad and, you know, get in the weight room as much as I can and on the ice.
0: Girl or boy?
1: Boy.
0: Ah, congratulations. You're talking to two guys that are proud dads. I'm wearing a dad shirt right now. So, and our producer Christian has a newborn. So we're all proud dads, no doubt. Tell us what, I guess, playoff run, give Vegas a shot. Tell us what you learned from that experience and what you're taking on into the future. A lot of people hoping, you take the next step next year.
1: Absolutely. I think just from a team standpoint, you know, that we can play with anybody. I thought we had a really good, you know, playoffs against Vegas. You know, I thought a couple games, I almost thought we should have had them. You know, in my opinion, I thought we were one of the closest teams to beating them. You know, obviously Carolina beat them, but, you know, I thought we put a very good showing up. And that just shows you, you know, our team's only getting better. And, you know, I think in the future, our team's going to be, you know, very good. And, you know, we're going to be competing definitely for a playoff spot and, you know, for the Stanley Cup.
2: You've been through this process a little bit with a young team before, and you saw it with Draisaitl, obviously, and you saw some of the talent coming up with McDavid. What does a young team have to go through as they try and, you know, reach the pinnacle, as they try and learn how to get to the playoffs, play in the playoffs, and then ultimately start to win series?
1: Yeah, I think, you know, it starts with a little bit of struggle. You know, obviously not many teams have, besides, I want to say Vegas, maybe, who have came out and, you know, gotten deep in the playoffs. You know, I think you got to learn those struggles, whether that's, you know, losing a 1-goal game, you know, winning 5-3 or, you know, losing a heartbreaker in overtime. You know, I think those struggles are good and, you know, you can only learn from those and, you know, get better. So I think going into next year, you know, I think we're going to learn a lot. Obviously there's going to be a lot of video. I know when we come back to camp and, you know, kind of learn that stuff. So I think that's one of the biggest things that I've learned, you know, playing at Edmonton, obviously losing a couple of those rounds. You know, those guys, it was a struggle, but then you look back and what, 3-4 years, you know, they're going back to back Stanley Cup finals. You know, they're still working their way there, but, you know, I think that's, you know, it's going to be really good for our team and, you know, it's only going to help us grow in the future.
0: What's it like to play for Coach Tierney, and are you glad you're going to get to continue to play with him, for him, excuse me?
1: Yeah. No, I love him. You know, off the bat, you know, he showed confidence in me. You know, he can play me in any position, you know, which is, you know, very, for me alone, that's, you know, that means a lot. But no, I liked him as a guy, you know, loved him as a coach. So it's, I'm excited that he signed a multi-year contract.
2: You did something really unusual as a kind of a later first round pick. You made opening night roster, right, as a rookie?
1: Yep. Yeah, I did.
2: What are those young guys now? Because obviously, again, this is a very young roster, and we talked to Caleb Denoye about an hour and a half ago. What are those guys going through as they're just trying to break through and crack it on an actual NHL roster?
1: Oof. They're going through a whirlwind right now. You know, just going from the draft, you know, being drafted, walking up on stage, to go into their first development camp, to, you know, training for the rest of the summer. You know, I know a lot of guys are probably going to World Junior camps too as well. You know, then stepping on the ice for their first training camp. You know, it's a lot, you know, a lot of nerve wracking. You're meeting a lot of new people. a lot of different players. You're playing against NHL pros now. You know, so when I was in those shoes, you know, it's a lot. You know, mentally it's a lot, physically it's a lot. It's a long summer. So, you know, I know what those guys are going through, but, you know, obviously the new technology, you know, kind of all the new toys that, you know, all the younger guys are getting, what we're getting now. You know, it's pretty tremendous what they can do for the body, you know, for your mental too. So, you know, I think they're in good hands and, you know, but they're in for a long summer, that's for sure.
0: Your line in the playoffs with Logan Cooley and Dylan Gunther had some really great moments. Why does it work with you three together so well?
1: You know, those two are both unbelievable hockey players. You know, to be like Gunther's 22, Dylan's 21. You know, for them to be doing what they're doing in the NHL right now, this young of an age, it's pretty remarkable to see. And, you know, I only know they're going to get better every year. I think we just read off each other. You know, they both have high compete levels, their vision, their shot making ability. It's pretty incredible to watch and, you know, to play with on the ice. And, you know, I think when you have three of those things, you know, and everyone's working to get the puck back and, you know, kind of stuff like that, things work.
2: All right. What's the rest of your summer hold? You said you've got the newborn. Are you able to do anything outside? I mean, it's fun to be a dad, don't get me wrong, but anything fun planned for the next few months?
1: No, I think we're actually just hanging out. This is going to be one of the first summers, you know, where we haven't planned a trip. We're kind of just going to hang out, you know, with the little guy, you know, get settled in, maybe play some golf here or there, but no, focusing on just training and, you know, skating this summer.
0: How's your swaddle technique? Is it getting pretty good?
1: Oof. Not great. I'm getting better, but no, not great. You know, that was the one thing they kind of taught us in the hospital. But yeah, my swaddle, like a normal swaddle is not good. My wife just bought one. It's actually a really cool one. It's like a swaddle, but it's like a zipper.
0: It's pretty tight,
1: but he loves his arms sleeping like this, like up. So the swaddle, like it like makes his arms like sleep like this. He can still like move a little bit, but yeah, we just got it, 2 days ago, and, you know, he's sleeping like a champ right now, so it's been good.
0: Oh, man, blessing right there.
2: What's the one teammate you would not name your son after?
1: Ooh.
2: And why is it spicy tuna?
1: I actually don't mind spicy. You know, I actually don't know. That's a good question. I'll have to get back to you guys. I can't throw anybody under the bus right now.
0: That's probably a good thing.
2: Well, look, you're going to start seeing. I mean, the mammoth have really taken hold in Utah. You're going to start seeing kids named Clayton and Logan and Gunther. Oh, yeah. I mean, it's really going to happen.
0: And Kyler.
2: Kyler's a great name. Yeah.
0: Yeah.
1: Oh, yeah.
0: Well, Kyler, we appreciate you taking some time out for us, really. Congratulations on the contract. We appreciate it. And good luck with, of course, being a dad and with the offseason.
2: Excited to have you around.
1: Thank you, guys. I appreciate it. You guys take care.
0: You too. Thanks, Kyler. Kyler Yamamoto re-signed with the Utah Mammoth, 2-year contract. And a new dad. How cool is that?
2: Yeah, the best, man.
0: That is awesome.
2: Again, he's been around a long time, right? He's been in the league for 8 or 9 years. He's like a true veteran. He's a 26-year-old. He's still a young person having a kid. Yeah. Like, the world is still just coming at you.
0: Dude, he's right with the zipper swaddle. We had the Velcro thing, and that just made a huge difference.
2: Yep.
0: I could never get it tight enough the old-fashioned way.
2: You know? The technology has evolved. It's okay to use it.
0: Throw a little Velcro on there. Yeah, Christian, how's your swaddle? You're a couple months in.
3: We did like those stretchy swaddle. It was like a stretchy material.
0: Yeah,
3: you can really get that tight. We did also have the zipper one, and it was great.
0: Yeah.
3: We are transitioning out of the swaddle right now. And that's been
2: he's got to be twice the size he was when he was born already.
3: Oh, dude, he's huge. Yeah. Yeah.
0: Into the sleep sack. Into that phase.
3: Mm-hmm.
0: Yeah. Oh, man. I don't miss having a newborn.
2: Nope.
0: Those babies are cute, but it's tough.
2: Nope, not at all. I would love to have grandkids at one point, but my oldest is 13, so let's wait.
0: You got to wait. Yeah,
2: 15
0: long time.
2: Years.
0: Yeah, at least. By the way, he was watching France and Sweden. France is up 1-0.
2: I know. Was it Mbappe? I think it was Mbappe. But this is probably a better... Oh, Sweden just got one off the post. Oh, that was a replay.
0: This is
2: okay,
0: a replay,
2: we're at halftime.
0: Come on.
2: I was like, wow. Sorry.
0: Are you serious, dude? What? We're talking...
2: I wasn't even looking at the score.
0: We're talking to an NHL player and you're not watching World Cup soccer? I mean, come on.
2: Well, he was watching.
0: He was watching. We thought he got emotional.
2: I honestly thought he got choked up. You're watching the video stream. I don't have the stream up.
0: Yeah, no, he got a little distracted, which is fine.
2: Yeah. It was nice of him to jump on. Again, thanks to the Mammoth and Jeffrey getting us all
0: set up. Have you ever thought of that cliche question, what your first purchase would be if you signed a big contract in professional sports? And he signed others, but I mean,
2: sure.
0: You know what I'm saying? You ever thought of that? And don't give me a house for mom. I don't want to hear any of that.
2: Okay. Jeez. I've
3: been distracted
2: again.
3: It's
2: been so unrealistic in my life.
0: You've never thought about it? What the first purchase would be if all of a sudden you were flush with more dough than you've ever seen in your life?
2: Probably something stupid.
0: Yeah.
2: Yeah, probably something I don't need,
0: like,
2: which is the idea.
0: Kenny Powers jet ski?
2: Yeah, exactly right. Yeah. Like, wouldn't be practical. I would specifically want to do something impractical.
0: Uh-huh.
2: It's not like I'd set up a bank account.
0: No, that's why that joke in Eastbound and Down is so funny. I mean, jet ski is the most impractical, stupid thing. And it is the last thing he has from his rich days.
2: Correct.
0: He held on everything to
2: it.
0: Else.
2: It was the sign, though, of his wealth.
0: But held on to the jet ski. That's why that's a funny bit.
2: You?
0: I don't know. It used to be like a sweet boat. But now that I get vertigo, I don't know if that's a...
2: Yeah,
0: right. That was always my answer.
2: You get motion sickness, so you can't do that.
0: I don't get motion sick. I get vertigo.
2: Oh, it is vertigo.
0: It is a different thing.
2: Okay.
0: Yeah, I do not get seasick. I get vertigo.
2: Okay.
0: I think I'd rather get vertigo than seasickness, honestly. But maybe not. So I don't know what it would
2: Seasickness is restricted to the sea. That's the nice thing.
0: Is it?
2: I would think so.
0: No, motion sick is motion sick.
2: Okay.
0: It's just, it goes by seasickness.
2: Sure,
0: if you get motion sick on a... roller coaster.
2: Sure, okay.
0: It's the same.
2: You went to
0: Lagoon,
2: you still had a good time.
0: It's the same as, okay. I can do roller coasters and stuff. Vertigo is something different. Good times. So, no, not a boat. I don't know. That's a long way. Probably some Tom Ford glasses.
2: You've already got those.
0: Oh, yeah.
4: Forgot. Where is his glasses?
2: Yeah, you haven't had them today.
4: Without his glasses.
0: All right, we'll have more coming up next. Free agency opens in 3 minutes. And by the way, we haven't had any Shams deals leak. You said we would get some early.
2: I thought 59. It's 57.
0: We have not gotten
2: any
0: early.
2: I will be watching. I'll have my phone right up next to
0: Like, if you think about it, why would Shams report that somebody broke the rules?
2: I don't know. People are stupid.
0: Is Shams stupid?
2: No, he's not. He's not competing with anyone now. I mean, he actually had some competition where he was trying to compete with Woj. And then for a minute there, Chris B. Haynes kind of jumped up and was kind of going head-to-head.
0: Even then, he's not going to get a team fine.
2: Jake Fisher was kind of going head-to-head.
3: Well, remember when ESPN burned their bridge with the Jazz, so Chris Haynes was breaking all the Jazz news for like 2 weeks?
2: Uh-huh. Yes, I do. Yeah.
0: But they're not – I mean, think about it, Ben. You're not going to – you're not going to report news, even if you know it, that are going to get the Jazz fined. Then you're never going to get a story ever again.
2: It's true. By the way, the Jazz are not telling me who they're signing, so.
0: No. But because they don't want to get fined.
2: Correct. They also don't want to get fined. Yeah.
0: All right.
2: 1 minute until I think Shams breaks one. Just to break the rule.
0: That's what I was saying. That was the over-under of the minutes at 10 minutes.
2: Okay.
0: But no, we're going total. You think the first deal is going to
2: Not total. AAV.
0: Yearly.
2: Yearly. Per.
0: Per year.
2: Yes.
0: Why isn't it PY?
2: It's AAV.
0: PY is shorter. Per year. What an annual something.
2: Average
0: something
2: value.
0: That's the dumbest thing I've ever heard.
2: I'm a hockey fan now.
0: That's just people making up stuff to sound smart.
2: I'm friends with
0: and
2: Kyler
0: then
2: Yamamoto now.
0: People
2: I
0: hear,
2: to say that.
0: Like one person hears some moron NBA person go, AAV, and then the next person's like, wow, that sounded really smart.
2: I saw it
0: I'm
2: on
0: gonna
2: a
0: have
2: graphic
0: to,
2: earlier today from ESPN,
0: I'm gonna
2: AAV.
0: To pick up on that, because smart people are saying AAV apparently.
2: Yep.
0: Did you know it's Turkey A?
2: Which, by the way, it doesn't actually make sense in the NBA. AAV applies to hockey because regardless of how you structure the deal, the average is what you are dinged on your salary cap. You can start low and pay them higher at the end, but they average it out and they take that out of what your salary space is.
0: Uh-huh.
2: That is not what happens in the NBA.
0: No.
2: If your first year is $20 million and your last year is $30 million, each time it increases, it changes how much it's taking out of the salary cap by the exact number.
0: Yeah, but per year, you don't sound smarter than people, so you can't be condescending.
2: That's true. Which is why I use AAV and you
0: make
2: use...
0: everybody else feel inferior.
2: That's why I use it.
0: I barely know what Ben's talking about. He must be smart.
2: Well, They're long initials.
0: More next. 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
0: Hey everyone, Jake here from my friends at Trajan Wealth. 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
1: I'm sick to my stomach.
0: Free agency, and we have not had any sort of meal.
1: I recognize this is part of my job as well, to try and break these stories, but...
0: Nothing.
1: Shams didn't even do anything. So how can you blame me?
0: Going slow.
1: Where's Jake Fisher when you need him? You know, I asked Jake Fisher to do an interview when we were when I was in New York, the way we had Fran Fraschilla. How's Fran? Do you guys like the Fran interview?
2: Yeah, Fran was cool.
1: Fran's always a nice guy. And Jake Fisher said no.
2: Let me... Should I share the response he gave me when I asked him to do it?
1: Jake Fisher or Fran Fraschilla?
2: Jake.
1: Yeah.
2: I sent him an email like a month ago,
1: mm-hmm.
2: and he was like, oh, no. With the Substack model, it doesn't really make sense to do interview.
1: Oh, okay. He's not wrong.
2: Free promo, dude.
0: Yeah. What are you
1: If you're trying
0: about?
1: To get people to subscribe, sure.
0: Which is how you make money on Substack. No,
1: correct.
0: I'm not that up to date on the modern platforms.
1: But if you're just going to give away the intel, but you got to know how to do both.
0: Yes.
1: Yeah.
0: And part of, you know, getting out in front of more people, you would think those people would come away saying, I've got to hear more of what this guy has to say.
1: Right.
0: But, hey, I'm not going to tell people how to market
1: sure.
0: themselves.
1: No, I didn't. I said, you want to talk? He said, no. I said, all right. That's how Jonathan Givony hit me the first time I went to the draft as well.
0: Jabroni?
1: Yeah.
0: Was he there?
1: No, he wasn't there this time. He said this is the first draft he hasn't been at in a long time.
0: Good.
1: I didn't see Kristen Peek. Kristen Peek, that was doing like TV. She was like actually on, so I didn't run into Kristen. I saw Bobby Marks.
0: Speaking of Bobby Marks, we can get to that here in a second. But do you want to hear the cap numbers for the 26-27 season?
1: Because
0: have been released for the NBA. The upcoming year, Ben... The salary cap is going to be at $164,961,000. The minimum, $148,465,000. The luxury tax, $200,428,000. The first apron, $209,015,000. And the second apron, $221,686,000. Do we care about any of the exceptions or any of that?
1: How big is the mid-level?
0: Let's see here. The mid-level, non-tax mid-level exception, $15 million.
1: So that's what the Jazz will probably have.
0: The biannual, 5.4.
1: Which the Jazz do not have.
0: The tax-paying mid-level, 6. The room mid-level, 9.3. And the early bird rides, 15.2. Let's see here. The max that Walker Kessler would be eligible for? The 0 to 6 year max, $41.24 million.
1: Okay. Look at the 2-way contracts. Good for those guys.
0: Rookie 2-way, 1.3.
1: I think that's the rookie minimum, 1.3. I think the 2-ways at the bottom is 680, 678, to be honest.
0: Oh, okay. Yeah. So there's your cap numbers. Man, it's wild. The luxury tax is at $200 million.
1: $200 million is a nice square number. It's easy to...
0: It feels like just yesterday when the luxury tax hit $100 million.
1: Yeah. All right. It does. And the luxury tax is the kind of salary cap.
0: Essentially.
1: And actually now the first apron is kind of the salary cap. And truthfully, the second apron is like the hard cap. No one wants to be above the second apron. Most people will pay the luxury tax for a winning team. The Jazz are going to be paying the luxury tax in the next few years here pretty regularly. They probably will not want to go above the first apron very long unless they're really competing for a title and probably never want to get to the second apron. But again, maybe if they're competing for a title. But yeah, the salary cap, set at 164 means the Jazz can get their own players on bird rights up to the luxury tax, bird rights being exactly what Walker Kessler's going to fall into. The ability to re-sign your own players over the salary cap to a certain number. So,
0: interesting stuff. Still no news.
1: Still nothing from Shams.
0: Still nothing.
1: No one wants to be the first team that admitted they tampered. So you were right. You set the over-under at 10 minutes.
0: It's gone over.
1: I'm shocked. I was hoping before 4.
0: Not going to happen.
1: Not going to happen. Everyone's trying to take this seriously.
0: Okay, speaking of that buffoon, Bobby Marks. Total buffoon. After his opinion on...
1: Tanking
0: mm-hmm. and the Jazz, I think he revealed his buffoonish colors. And wasn't he the... His front office experience is doing a terrible job running the Nets. Isn't that right?
1: Including tanking.
0: Including,
1: I believe.
0: Including tanking. So why do we take this guy seriously? But Bobby had the quote. We talked about it on the show. I guess it had to have been yesterday. Bobby had the quote. I had an analytics guy tell me we view Jaylen Brown as the seventh best player on a team. Mm-hmm. Jaylen Brown retweeted that comment. And this might be the smartest thing I've heard Jaylen Brown say in a long time.
1: Okay.
0: He said, analytics nowadays is used to discredit and control narratives. Roll the ball out. None of these guys better than me on both ends. Who does he work for? So what's smart about this is he's totally right about analytics. Mm-hmm. You can pluck out any number to prove any point that you want. And that's, that's totally true. You can find some analytical way to prove whatever point you mm-hmm. want. So it's what people who don't know what they're talking about use to create narratives and act like they know what they're talking about. And then who does he work for? Truth is, he's probably doing that on behest of the team, I would guess. Mm-hmm. Or behest of somebody, another agent.
1: A couple of things here. And again, I really don't care to talk about analytics. I do believe in the analytics. The numbers obviously matter. Even if you don't, and I'm not saying you, I mean somebody listening or whoever doesn't, all the teams do. They spend millions and millions of dollars on their analytic models and subscribing to different companies that track all this crazy stuff. And then you have to take and do with that what you value, you know, and disregard noise and say that seems like an outlier. There's no way that can be right, or there's no way this can be right, or this is because of this. Again, the one that's easy to point to is Mike Conley had the second best plus minus in the NBA 1 year. Why? He's on the floor with Rudy Gobert every single game. His minutes were matched up with Rudy's because I think Rudy had the best plus minus of anybody in the NBA that year. It's like, yeah, was Rudy the best player in the NBA? No. Was Mike Conley the second best player in the NBA? No. Were they really valuable when they were on the court? Sure. But you got to know what you're looking for. The idea that some noisy stat has Jaylen Brown as the seventh best player on a team on that Celtics team. I believe there is a noisy stat that says that. You don't have to believe it just because one of the numbers pumps that out. There's a lot of numbers that pump out crazy things. You don't have to believe them. You then have to match that to your eyes. What I will say, and I ran into this, by the way, very specifically, Jaren Jackson Jr.'s first game in Utah. In between, it must have been the third and fourth quarter, and he didn't play the fourth quarter because he didn't play any fourth quarters as a member of the Jazz, which is what lit Bobby Marks up in the first place. What Keontae pulled Jaren out on the floor and said, was talking to him. And after that game, I went and talked to Keontae and I said, Keontae, what were you telling Jaren after the quarter? I've watched a lot of basketball in my life. You've watched a lot of basketball in your life. Keontae said about two sentences that I was following and then got into lingo, reads, what guards are seeing, protections, etc. I didn't know what he was talking about anymore. Honestly, yeah, he just lost me with what he was saying.
0: Did he pull out AAV?
1: No, he didn't. He wasn't talking about analytics. He wasn't talking about AAV. But he is talking in such heavy language, which, by the way, does change team to team and the lingo they use and what they call certain plays and actions, et cetera, that he truly lost me. And that's where I do think sometimes if you're only an analytics guy, which, again, these are two different conversations, kind of, but David West is going after everybody right now online about analytics, former NBA power forward, Jaylen Brown's going after people. Like, while a lot of these guys are looking at specific numbers, there is a lot of stuff that if you were to put in front of them that NBA players deal with all the time, specific reads, all the stuff of actually how the game is being played in the moment, they would be totally lost. They have no idea, which, by the way, is totally fine, right? It's not your job. Your job is not to be an NBA player. Your job is not to understand what read to make when somebody on the weak side is doing X, Y, or Z. And then, by the way, that changes for every single player on every single team because some guys you have to top lock, some guys you have to cut off back, whatever it is, you know, because the strategy has to change for every game. So if you want to get into the analytics thing, the idea that there would be a black and white analytic that would apply to everybody or every player or what every team's goals are, which you also have to understand, I remember, here's another one, people getting mad that the Jazz weren't – there was a guy who was like his shtick on Twitter and TikTok was he would get online and yell about how bad coaches were because clearly he had a little more knowledge of like basketball plays and strategy, coaches' playbooks than your average fan. So he would get on and yell about how stupid NBA coaches are because they're not doing X, Y, or Z. They're not icing this possession. They're not doing whatever. And he knew the lingo, and it made him look really smart. And I watched one where he was yelling about how stupid Will Hardy was, how dumb he is because of how the Jazz played a very specific fast break of where the body went, where the defensive player went during this fast break. And I will tell you, the Jazz's analytics said the very best thing you can do on a fast break is go back and get a body right at the rim. It's the most important thing you can do. It's not try and cut off the ball handler. It's not trying to stop him at the three-point line, et cetera, et cetera. Just run back and be in front of the rim, and I'm probably oversimplifying it, but that was what the Jazz had decided analytically was going to give them the best chance to have a good transition defense. And this guy gets online and yells about it because he knows the other part of it, the coaching side of it, not the analytics side of it. So he's yelling. So you do get these bozos on both sides of the floor or of the conversation, analytics or play, eye test, whatever you want to call it, who don't actually know what the other team is, what the other side is trying to achieve. And I think that's where I hate the conversation. Because the analytics people think you may be trying to accomplish one thing, which ideally was wins for everybody. But how you get there is there's so many different routes. There's not one way to do it. There was one way to do it. The New York Knicks never should have won a title. The New York Knicks have no business winning a title in the modern NBA, right? You look at the other teams, the talent, the size, et cetera, et cetera. The Knicks are not in that conversation. Very flawed basketball team. They still found a way to win a title because they went after it a different way. So that's what I hate about some of the analytics conversations, the way people weaponize it. And I think that's what Jaylen Brown's probably saying also.
0: I think so. Yeah, I absolutely do. I get it that people spend millions on analytics, but at some point – you've got like Daryl Morey, for example, was known for his use of analytics, but yet in his general manager career, he signed / traded for the worst analytic players. Uh-huh. In the analytics, hate Rusty, mm-hmm. Traded for Rusty, traded for Harden, all these different things. Where I get frustrated with stats is they are noisy and they do totally negate big time factors like coach and role and teammates and all these things. You know, how do you tell a story with simple numbers when life doesn't happen in a vacuum? Mm-hmm. And especially the NBA, there's so many factors.
1: Yeah.
0: I know, like, my old fashioned dad got frustrated with modern sales platforms and how much they relied on stats to manage salespeople, where what makes the world go round is a sales guy can go out and market his product and maximize his relationships mm-hmm. into getting certain jobs that may be more valuable or more doable or whatever. All this nuance that isn't just, well, did you contact 4 people today? And I think a lot of times people who are or fans or want to know about something or show that they know about something, going to simple stats is an easy way to do it. It's an easy way to prove your point because you picked out some weird stat thing. And I'm with Jaylen Brown that I think it's used to create and manipulate narratives from people who are either self-interested or don't know what they're talking about. Did you ever take a stats class? Mm-hmm. I thought going into my stats class in college, I thought, well, I've been reading box scores and I know about batting averages and ERAs uh-huh. and all this stuff. And you get into an actual stats class and listen to people who actually know what statistics are. And it's like a completely different world.
1: Yeah, absolutely.
0: But yet people who have been reading box scores want to tell you how much they know about stats. How was John Hollinger as a general manager?
1: Yeah, right. He did a bad job.
0: Terrible.
1: Yeah.
0: Terrible job.
1: Right.
0: So, I don't know. Again, we come back to Moneyball. Did Jonah Hill really figure something out in baseball that nobody else knew? Or did he have the best pitching staff in the American League?
1: Right.
0: And the MVP at shortstop who was juiced out of his dang mind.
1: And the Rookie of the Year.
0: And people are like, well, it's all about
1: Hatterberg.
0: It's all about Scott Hatterberg.
1: Hatterberg gets on base.
0: Feeling no, it wasn't all about that. Maybe part of
1: part
0: was,
1: of it, absolutely.
0: But he didn't refigure out baseball.
1: And this is where Bobby Marks was in the wrong. Bobby, you didn't have to repeat that stat.
0: There's not one person on this planet that thinks Jaylen Brown is the seventh best team on any basketball team ever.
1: Correct.
0: Jaylen's right about that.
1: Jaylen is closer to being the seventh best player in the NBA than he is the seventh best player on a team.
0: Absolutely.
1: Like, he's clearly a top 20 player in the NBA and might be closer to top 10. So, no, I'm with you. Again, I believe in the numbers. I believe in analytics. I think they do a good job. I think everyone values them for a reason. I don't think I'm so much smarter than everybody that the NBA spends probably tens of millions, hundreds of millions of dollars over several years on these analytic models to get better information and are just doing it as a waste. I don't believe that. I think they really do value what they say, and I think the numbers have a ton of, you know, information that they really use to build out their rosters. So fighting that seems stupid. Fighting that's like fighting evolution. It's going to happen whether you like it or not. But, oh, by the way, we have our first deal.
0: There is a Shams tweet. It's not a deal, though.
1: There is another one that is a deal.
0: Oh, yeah?
1: So,
0: 22 minutes in.
1: 22 minutes in. But I do think you're right. I think people use the numbers as opposed to a reflection of what's happening as a desire to tell a story, to create a storyline.
0: All right.
1: As opposed to just
0: give us the deal. What's the money on
1: it? All right.
0: What's the AAV?
1: Boy, we never would have gotten this in a million years. Free agent forward, Ushman Jang has agreed to a 3-year, $17.5 million deal to return to the Milwaukee Bucks. So that is just under a 6 AAV.
2: 5.83.
1: First of all, Ushman Jang, huge bust from the Oklahoma City Thunder. I believe that's where he started his career. One of their like weird lottery busts. I think they drafted him the same year they drafted Chet and Jalen Williams. So they had a very good draft that year. Jalen certainly worked out very well, but...
0: Wait, we have another one, coming from Shams.
1: Who wants to be the first? Yeah, the question is, who wants to rip the Band-Aid off? Who wants to tamper first?
0: Free agent center DeAndre Jordan is re-signing with the Pelicans.
1: No, that's a minimum deal. Boy, another year for DeAndre Jordan. That dude's just got to be the world's greatest teammate.
0: 19th NBA season.
1: Yeah, best teammate in the world. Because he was washed when he signed with Kyrie and Kevin Durant in the Nets that year.
0: Still around.
1: That was forever ago.
0: Uh-huh.
1: That was three teams ago for Kevin Durant.
2: He was washed like the tail end of his Clippers tenure.
1: Uh-huh. Yeah, good for DeAndre Jordan. He just must be the best dude. I think those guys are cool. I have no problem with that at all. Which, again, you know what's going to do a bad job? Analytics, measuring the value of DeAndre Jordan.
0: Who was Udonis Haslam, who played for the Heat for like 35 years.
1: James Jones.
0: Because they liked him.
1: Kevin Love.
0: Yeah,
1: having those guys around is valuable. Like... Again, it's a totally different conversation, but like, I don't know if we'll ever be able to measure the impact Kevin Love had on Ace Bailey and Keontae George this year. You'll never know. You won't be able to tell what it was that happened around. Financially, you know how much he's worth for an NBA team? Probably negative $4 million.
0: Yes.
1: If you were to line up his numbers. He's not that good.
0: No.
1: You know, as a player, he's fine. He does a couple of rebounds a little, hits a couple of open shots. Probably, honestly, not worth the veteran minimum. Based on his production value once he's on the hardwood. But in the locker room, he might be the most valuable player you have on your team.
0: Apparently.
1: Yeah.
0: Man, the Swiss are getting trounced.
1: It's the Swedes.
0: Oh, yeah, Swedes. Yeah, Swiss is red and white. Yeah. My bad.
1: 2-0. And just putting some real doozies in the back of the net. Kind of embarrassing, Sweden.
0: All right, we've got Hot Take Tuesday coming up next. Stay tuned. It's the Jake and Ben Show, 97.5 VKSL Sports Zone.
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2: Both directions of I-15.

0: In downtown Salt Lake, there's also northbound 15 delays coming from the South Salt Lake area. 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
5: 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That tells you how good he is. This kid worked on his game so much, everybody thinks he's a natural shooter. 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Utah has a great one. He is going to transcend that franchise.
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1: 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Time for Hot Take Tuesday, where we're just pulling out hot takes. I have no idea about what, but they come at you fast and furious. Ben, you want to get us started today?
2: Do you guys have a lot? Should I just start with my one hot one, or are you guys going to have more?
1: I've got a couple. Whatever, I'm full of it.
3: Top rope, dude.
2: Are we sure the United States of America is a good name for a country?
1: Yes.
2: You think it's a good name?
1: I do.
2: I think if it was a sports team, we would kill them for having a name like this.
1: Why?
2: It's just a literal definition of what's going on here. Right? It's just it's a sentence. I love this country, but our country's name is just a sentence. The United States of America. Canada, Mexico, Uruguay, Paraguay, Uzbekistan, China, Japan, Germany, Australia, yada, yada, yada. It's like a name. We're just a series of words put together. We're not the only one, but I'm curious if we missed the mark by not going with one word.
1: I don't think so.
2: You don't think so?
1: It did get summed up as Americans anyway.
2: It does.
1: Or the USA. So you could find our short speak. But I kind of like that it defines what we are, because I think it's kind of a basic, like a basic part of our creation was that we were overthrowing a country that was run by the whole for a system that was a unification of states. I think part of what makes this country work is with its different regions and different values and different cultures.
2: We're united.
1: Is we're all united.
2: Absolutely.
1: Under some similar principles. So I actually, not to poo-poo your take, but
2: no.
1: I kind of like that it's descriptive in that sense, that that is what we are and hopefully will remain.
2: It's very descriptive of what we are. It's the Utah Hockey Club of country names.
3: Okay, I like the Utah Hockey Club.
2: So do I. You know what? That's why I asked the question. I didn't declare it that it's a bad name. And again, I fully recognize this could cost me my job on this, the 250th anniversary.
1: Yeah, that's a bold take.
2: But it's not a take. It was a question, which is why I wanted to know. And by the way, I had to go and do some research today on how we even got the name America.
1: Well, it's the continent, no?
2: Okay, so where did that name come from? What does America mean?
3: Mm-hmm. Was it not Columbus?
2: Does anybody know that? That's the thing. No, a man named Amerigo Vespucci, who was an explorer and navigator, who recognized there was land, an Italian man, 1499 to 1502, he sent or traveled to the New World, which is right in that same era. And they decided, yeah, that New World, we'll name it after him, Amerigo Vespucci, and they called it America. I didn't know that. I'm sure I learned it at some point. It went in one ear and went out the other. But it represented all of it, North America, South America, etc.
1: By the way, Tim Hardaway Jr. going to agreed to a one-year deal with the Heat.
2: Leaving the Nuggets.
1: $6.5 million.
2: Okay.
1: I'm sorry. I just thought
2: no, it's good. You're keeping us updated. This is a sports radio show.
1: Some news. I like it.
2: Okay.
1: I'm
2: not saying
1: totally
2: it's wrong. I'm not out on it.
1: You're
2: going
1: to go to the United Arab Emirates and,
2: exactly,
1: and start
2: right.
1: Hashing
2: not
1: them?
2: The only one. Yeah, the Dominican Republic. There are other multi-word countries.
1: Isn't China technically the People's Republic of China?
2: You're probably right. USSR.
1: Yeah.
2: So, yeah, we're not the only one.
1: Well, USSR doesn't exist anymore.
2: Not anymore, no.
1: But, okay.
2: By the way, this came to me in New York. I went to a museum, and they had one of Thomas Paine's original books, and he was – they think that maybe the first person who ever called it the United States of America before it actually had the title after it became an official country, before we signed the Declaration of Independence and et cetera, Constitution, et cetera. Down the line, he kind of just wrote it as it's a United State. I thought it was interesting. Anyways. All right. If I'm wrong, I'm not even wrong. I'm just not a take, a question.
1: And reason number 25 why Ben should move to Canada.
2: Sure. You know where Canada comes from? I did this research today too. It's a native word that means village, basically, or like gathering, settlement. An Inuit term, which I didn't know that.
1: You really dove deep into this hot take.
2: Yeah, I treated this seriously. I didn't want to come in here shooting from the hip.
1: Christian, you want to hit us with a take?
3: Yeah, I don't know how hot this one is. Shams is just the worst. It's gotten particularly egregious this offseason, I've noticed. He's gotten to a point where a lot of these deals that he's been reporting over the past few weeks, he throws a bone to the agents, like as reported by so-and-so of so-and-so agency. And we all know that that's where he's getting his information from, and that's where he always has. But it just feels like he's nothing more but a mouthpiece for the agencies, right? And, like, he gets on the TV. Whenever we play clips from his TV hits, they always suck. Like, he's a bad TV personality.
1: Yeah, he has the charisma of a brick. Yeah.
3: He's just, like, yeah, the clutch and the agents just talk through him.
2: There's, like, a bio that came out on him a while ago. I can't remember who wrote it, Forbes or somebody. Like, he doesn't drive. He takes an Uber everywhere he goes so he can continue to break stories on his phone. He does it on dates. Yeah, he is a... He's a robot. He's not...
3: We need somebody else to step up and take the top dog mantle, though. Because, yeah, he's the worst. Woj was cool.
1: Well,
3: Shams is
2: and not. I don't even know if Woj was cool, but the fact that Woj is the cooler of the two is a really bad sign.
1: Yeah, I don't like Shams. He's a puppet for Adele. He bugs me.
2: I met him. He was nice enough.
1: But, and he did kind of knife Woj, if you believe the rumors.
2: Absolutely.
1: He and Armpit.
2: Do you know Shams came up under Woj at Yahoo, a.k.a. Yahoo?
1: Uh-huh.
2: That's where Woj was. Shams was his, like, protege and then jumped to ESPN and took all of his connections with him. Yeah, it was kind of did him dirty.
1: They did do. Yeah, absolutely sure. Did him.
2: And then they were not friends.
1: And after. Then was right there to take his
2: it
1: job.
2: Seemed like there was a real falling out.
1: As soon as Woj left.
2: Yep.
1: I'm with you.
2: No, I guess he went to The Athletic and then he went to ESPN. You're right, because Woj went to ESPN.
1: Woj was never at ESPN at the same time as Shams. Yes, correct. Armpit would have Shams on instead of Woj, even though Woj was at ESPN.
3: And it was awkward.
1: And it was awkward.
2: Correct.
1: That's right. So, all right. Ben, you have another one, Christian? I'm going to go with, okay, so you and I yesterday were watching Germany play the Paraguayans,
2: mm-hmm.
1: Paraguay. And it came down to what do they call it? Penalty shots, right? And the Paraguayans tried to blow it. They left all they had to do was make one. They missed two in a row, and then it went to a sixth kick, right?
2: Uh-huh, uh-huh.
1: Where German player Jonathan Tah came onto the pitch and airmailed the shot.
2: The potential series extender.
1: So four players... And I'm not even going to – well, this was Ta's first ever penalty kick.
2: Okay.
1: For the German team in international play. Four German players turned down the kick. The captain went to four players and they all said, no, they don't want the pressure. They don't want the smoke. And so they ended up going with this Jonathan Ta because he had the stones to say yes.
2: He'd say yes.
1: Didn't have any experience. Never did it before. Biggest shot. In the World Cup, obviously, airmails it. I don't even blame this Ta guy. I blame those four cowards on the German team that were like, nah, I don't think so.
2: No question about it. You built your whole life to step up to the ball in that spot.
1: Those four players
2: and have the game winner.
1: Not be allowed back in the country.
2: I think that's totally fair.
1: And they should be expelled from ours because we don't want them. Whatever club team they play for, just cut them.
2: A chance at... Greatness. Was it Brandy Chastain?
1: The one that took her shirt off?
2: Yeah.
1: Uh-huh.
2: But has the, like, one of the great sports photos of all time, maybe the great, like, American sports photo we have. Her, like, on her knees, full body flex after just kicking the penalty kick to win the World Cup. Yeah, absolutely incredible. To not want to step up to that as a competitor, to get your point. Yeah, that's pathetic.
1: You can see
2: and the fact that Ta, though, unfortunately for him, is a swear word now in Germany for the rest of time.
1: is the goat, not in a good way.
2: Not in a good way.
1: Right. I mean, I can't believe it. Such cowardly behavior.
2: No,
1: how do you?
2: Ridiculous.
1: How do you get that far elevated in your sport and you can't handle? I mean, that's a lot of pressure. Don't get me wrong, but these guys are in pressure-filled situations all the time, right?
2: No, I'm not trying to sound corny, but pressure is a privilege, right? Isn't that what they say? It's a privilege to be where you are. You are. You have put in the work. You've earned that pressure. You've earned that level of heat. To back off of it at that point is and leave somebody else hanging is a bad idea.
3: Is that not like every kid's dream scenario?
2: It's the dream.
3: Like they're practicing their penalty shot and they're like, okay, this one's for the win. It comes down to this shot.
2: Absolutely.
1: And they're passing? Come on. You got to live in Austria now, guys. You're done.
2: Yeah. Taz, actually, welcome back.
1: I've got one more hot take for you. And this really pains me to say.
2: Okay.
1: But Serena Williams should go away.
2: Oh,
1: or at least,
2: you're over Serena.
1: Or at least stop playing singles.
2: Okay.
1: She's playing in Wimbledon this year. She's 44, mm-hmm. and she lost in the first round.
2: Oh, did she lose?
1: Yeah, she did. 6-3, 7-6, 6-3.
2: Okay.
1: And you know what? Let us remember you as Serena. Let's not limp out.
2: Take
1: please.
2: The Wizards jersey off.
1: Yes, exactly.
2: Go back to the Chicago Bulls Serena.
1: Right. Let's not.
2: Hang it
1: you
2: up.
1: Know what? Play doubles with Venus. That's great.
2: Yeah, that's cool.
1: Doubles doesn't get as much attention. It's easier to play at a high level of playing doubles as
2: longer.
1: You get older. Yeah. You know, those sorts of things. Knock yourself right out. But don't let's not play singles anymore. I don't need to see Serena Williams losing in the first round. I really don't.
2: I get. They don't play for us. They don't. They play for themselves, and as long as they want to play, I totally understand. But I'm with you. The withered athlete who doesn't have it anymore, missed it, said they didn't like it when they had it all that much.
1: Uh-huh. Comes back.
2: It's like it's a cliche at this point.
1: It's not going to work.
2: Yeah,
1: so
2: it's a cliche.
1: I love Serena.
2: Yeah.
1: Maybe the greatest tennis player of all time. Mm-hmm. But come on. It's over.
2: Hang it up.
1: 44 is too much. And we don't need to see you going out in the first round.
2: I'm with you.
1: And if she's going out in the first round, she knew it's not like she made it to the semis and just couldn't get over the hump anymore. She's going out
2: right.
1: in the first round.
2: Yeah, first round.
1: That's rough.
2: Tough.
1: So there you go. Any other hot takes, Ben? You got a list over there?
2: No creamy peanut butter over the age of 16. You got to be crunchy the rest of the way.
1: Oh, I've always liked crunchy.
3: Seemed really random.
1: That is
2: really
1: random.
2: What do you guys
1: random.
2: Want from
3: is that
2: me?
3: On your list?
1: Why are people judging? I don't judge people's peanut butter choice, though. What's
2: yeah,
1: the matter with
2: it's a hot take. It's not an average take. Do you guys not want heaters anymore?
1: I don't get the correlation. I don't understand it. I don't get the correlation.
2: Little kids like creamy peanut butter because they don't like feeling like there's things in their food. But you reach a certain point, you realize, like kicking the goal in the World Cup on the PKs, peanuts are a privilege. So give me the crunchy peanut butter. If you're over the age of 16 and you're complaining about not getting creamy peanut butter, that's a problem. Got to switch to crunchy.
1: Wouldn't
2: at some
1: people say you've got to give up peanut butter on sandwiches after the age of like 12 anyway?
2: Yeah, I think that's totally fair.
1: I still love peanut butter
2: and
1: jelly.
2: I'll eat a PB&J.
1: Yeah, 100%.
2: Once a week, yeah.
1: I'm surprised I didn't have one today.
2: Mm-hmm.
1: But you could make the argument that you've got to give up on that kind of juvenile food after 12 anyway.
2: Sure. And you definitely have to give up the creamy Jif, if that's what you're going for.
1: Man, my family likes the, it's not organic peanut butter, but it's the super oily peanut butter.
2: You get it from Costco? I mean?
1: Uh-huh.
2: Yeah, it's the organic one from Costco. It's a nightmare.
1: Do
2: you have to keep it in the fridge?
1: No.
2: Okay, you're probably supposed to keep it in the fridge, which is why it's so oily and you have to mix it every time. If you keep it in the fridge, you don't have to mix it every time, but it's rock hard. So it tears your bread up as you try and spread it on the bread. So it's useless. Nah, you got to go with the Jif. Jif Crunchy, if you're an adult and you're listening. Or if you can drive, how about that? When you get a driver's license, switch to Crunchy.
1: How old is Oliver now?
2: 13.
1: What does he like?
2: Creamy. But that's going to change soon. Because that's the one thing he likes peanut butter on toast. And he doesn't like Crunchy.
1: So now this is the new coming of age. So instead of taking them to an R-rated movie or something.
2: We've already done that.
1: You're switching his peanut
2: switching
1: butter.
2: We're switching to crunchy peanut butter.
3: Imagine watching an R-rated movie before ever trying crunchy
2: peanut butter. Kids these days.
1: What was his first R-rated movie?
2: Backrooms.
1: What is that?
2: It's based on a bunch of YouTube videos that he was familiar with.
1: Why is it rated R?
2: some language.
1: Nothing else?
2: Nope. Purely language. A little violence. Some gore, but not like Hostel. Not the movie Saw.
1: What's his go-to curse word?
2: I don't know. I don't read his texts.
1: No? Got to be one in there.
3: I've got the dump button.
2: He plays a video game called Helldivers, and his sister spelled it out to me the other day. She called it H-E, double hockey sticks divers. And I said, you can say Helldivers. That's the name of the game.
1: Oh, bless her heart.
2: Yeah.
1: Bless her innocent soul.
2: Yeah, really funny.
1: Good for her.
2: Yeah.
1: You hang on to that. She should hang on to that as long as she can. All right. We'll have we've got a great audio vault today.
2: Yes, we do.
1: I mean, great audio vault. I mean, it's a running story that we've been following closely on the show.
2: I've only seen the tweet. I've not seen the audio.
1: You have not heard the audio?
2: I wanted to say, I knew it was coming.
1: It's amazing. All right, stay tuned. Jake and Ben, more next, 97.5 the KSL Sports Zone.
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5: Joining us now from the Oregonian, Bill Orm.
6: You know, the thing that is just wacky and is that there's like a massive political issue going on with the arena. And there is no guarantee that they're going to get an arena deal done on the stated necessary timeline to renovate Moda Center. The league is expecting a deal done. The league has said that the arena needs to get renovated, basically for the Blazers to stay. The team leaving Portland after 50 plus years is such a real threat. And I don't think people, I don't know how many people fully understand that yet. 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
4: And now, a look at traffic from the KSL Traffic Center.
3: We've got a multi-vehicle crash southbound on the 215 East Belt just before 6200 South. It's causing big delays back to 3900 South. There's also a vehicle fire westbound on the 215 South Belt near the I-15 South Interchange with that left lane blocked. Hey, at UTA, we move your early mornings, your long days, and your big plans. 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With your KSL traffic update, I'm Christian Esparza here on 97.5, the KSL Sports Zone.
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0: 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Love it.
1: This was on a playlist.
0: This was on a playlist because today's Audio Vault goes back to a story we've been following closely. The Diana Rossini.
1: I've missed her.
0: Mike Vrabel situation.
1: We led our show with this for a month and a half straight.
0: Def Leppard is pretty amazing.
1: Yeah, she made a playlist for Mike. Not her son, Mike. Her lover, Mike.
0: Her lover, Mike.
2: You remember what it was called?
1: Because the Titans had lost 12 out of 13 or something. And so she made a playlist to help bring him out of the
0: What was it called?
2: Turn in the page.
1: It's good stuff.
0: Yeah, I like that song. But anyway, yes, Diana Rossini was having an affair with Mike Vrabel. And if you had not heard over the past couple of months, really, that became very public.
1: Mm-hmm.
0: And now more and more has become public. In a story in the, was it the New York Times? There was a story in the New York Times while you were gone, Ben. It alluded to Diana Rossini using a FaceTime call with an NFL head coach to get out of a traffic ticket.
1: Correct. I did see this while I was gone.
0: Now, part of that is actually fake news because she didn't FaceTime anybody. But she did use her connections to a head coach to try and get out of a traffic ticket in New Jersey.
1: Mm-hmm.
0: And the body cam footage of that has now been made available, which I just love this country so much.
1: Agreed.
0: That information and that video could become available and open to the public is really something.
1: It's foundational to what we are.
0: I totally agree. So we'll play – actually, the whole video is like 7 minutes. So
1: okay,
0: Christian has broken it up into two parts. So let's start with this, the first part. Go ahead, Christian.
3: Yeah. Officer Bernard, Ridgewood Police, you've been recording on my body camera. Can I just get your driver's license, registration, proof of insurance, please? Yeah.
4: So, you're not going to compare. I'm an NFL reporter, and mm-hmm. I just wrote that Sean McDermott got fired from the Bills, and that is what I was just sending a tweet. I was going to pull over because I have to make calls.
3: Okay.
4: I know you don't care, but I'm just letting you know my reason why.
3: Okay.
4: It was a work thing, and it was an emergency.
0: So, little, don't you know who I am there?
1: That's absolutely don't you know who I am.
0: Don't you know who I am? I'm breaking important news.
1: I don't know who any of those people are. Just out here doing my job, ma'am.
0: So, very
1: important. You don't care, but.
0: You know, some people would go with, I was speeding because I'm rushing my pregnant wife to the hospital. Breaking Sean McDermott's firing. I don't know if
1: correct.
0: That, I don't know if
1: McDermott's
0: that,
1: out.
0: I don't know if that quite falls on the same level.
1: Yep.
0: Working.
1: Right.
0: Mm-hmm.
1: I've got to get home. My kids have been home all day. No.
0: So
1: tweeting about
0: she went with don't you know who I am?
1: Uh-huh.
0: And then here's, I believe, the part where the text message comes into play.
3: I understand. You have a job.
4: A full time. It's like they don't expect me to be a football head.
3: Yeah.
4: Like, I'm shocked that they fired me. I cannot believe it. You know who was on the phone?
3: Who?
4: Brian Gable. He's supposed to
3: be a job. Oh, okay.
4: Are you a fan of Giants or Jets?
3: I'm not a fan of either, so...
4: What is your team?
3: I'm a Vikings fan, unfortunately. Let's see it.
4: Can you see the name?
3: Oh my god. KOC?
4: See what I said? Look what I said to him, though, just now. Go to the bottom.
3: Oh my god. Wow. Pretty cool.
4: I love the Vikings. KOC's awesome.
3: Yeah. He seems like a good dude.
4: Your quarterback sucks, though.
3: Yeah, so he's got to get it. He's got to fix it. He's got to turn it around, or someone else is going to get him. Do you have your registration as well? Listen, I'm going to cut you a break on the cell phone. I understand your job requires you to be on the phone a lot. Just try to wait till you get home, okay? Yeah, keep me updated with the Vikings, okay? Let me know if KOC is going to get a new quarterback in. Of course. All right, man. Take care.
1: Shameful that it worked.
0: Shameful.
1: Shameful, officer.
0: Shameful that it worked.
1: That it worked.
0: How about J.J. McCarthy catching a stray?
1: He got an absolute stray from Rossini.
0: Man, your quarterback sucks! Somewhere he's the today, like at the gym or something, be like, hey, are you serious, Diana?
1: Have you ever seen one of your friends like hit on somebody? That the ick feeling you get? Seeing somebody else do their kind of their job as a reporter, being the thing like, you know who that is in my phone, don't you?
0: That's Ben Anderson.
1: It's Kevin O'Connell of the Minnesota Vikings. Ugh, it kills me inside.
3: He seems like a good dude.
4: Your quarterback sucks, though.
1: It makes me feel disgusting. A, officer, just give her the ticket. Say, yeah, well, cool. Cool, you know him. Here's your ticket, by the way. B, and look, I've come full circle on this. I started with, it's just a couple of photos of a woman and a head coach. Maybe they ended up at the same hotel. People travel. You run into people in weird spots. She went over and said hi, and someone took a photo. To, there's a real chance Diana Russini's maybe the biggest dirtbag in sports.
0: In sports
1: just
0: media.
1: Just a total dirtbag.
0: Yeah, right.
1: I know dirtbags. I've worked with dirtbags. You've worked with dirtbags. There are active dirtbags. Luckily, not like in our close vicinity. But there are dirtbags in the sports business, for sure. Diana Russini is as big a dirtbag as I've seen. Just a dirtbag person. Dirtbag employee. Just like a truly bad person.
0: Bad wife?
1: Bad wife.
0: How are these spouses staying with their... Like, we haven't really gotten to it, but Amy Mickelson is still with Phil.
1: Yeah.
0: Have you read the... I mean, I was reading details aloud to you.
1: Which is a fireable
0: about
1: offense,
0: these.
1: Unfortunately.
0: So Amy found out that Phil was having an affair at one of their condos at a country club. So instead of being furious and calling her divorce lawyer, she called their wealth management company, who then called the country club, and they sold the condo and stopped being members of the country club. That's not going to fix anything.
1: Correct. That didn't change it.
0: What are you doing? And then further in the story, he did it again at a different country club. Why? I don't get it. I don't understand. I guess money, I guess. Fame? But there's no way Diana Rossini's husband can show his face in public, right?
1: I can't believe they're still married. Truly, I can't believe they're still married.
0: I can't either.
3: Do you have your registration as well?
1: Officer. I bet he got in trouble for this.
0: He should have.
1: Absolutely, he should have.
0: Actually, I shouldn't say that. I'm pro police.
1: Leniency?
0: giving
1: yeah,
0: a break when
1: but not
0: one
1: for
0: is
1: this.
0: Warranted.
1: Yeah. Not because she got Kevin O'Connell or whatever on the phone.
0: Yeah.
1: Sent him a text.
0: Yeah. But no, I don't want to go too far. I'm pro a little leniency when when maybe it's warranted.
1: It wasn't warranted here.
5: The video is blurred out. By the way, we can't see what the text said. She was trying to show him a text with Kevin O'Connell.
1: Yeah. Kyler Murray. You think that's what it said? Or this was pre-Kyler Murray?
0: No, I probably, knowing Diana, it was some sort of love poem.
1: Look at what the GM wrote me.
0: He wrote me a love poem. Like a regular Wordsworth.
1: Yeah.
0: It wouldn't come as a shock.
1: TJ Hawkinson sent me this. He's their big long-haired tight end, right?
0: I just want to know what's next. This story just doesn't quit. It really is amazing.
1: Yeah, you're right. Oh, I was walking through the airport getting ready for the draft and checked out Hip and Humble and thought, I could buy something for the wife here.
0: Oh, yeah. I forgot about the Hip and Humble.
1: My next mistake. Yeah, it came into our backyard. It's been in Sedona. It's been in New Jersey now. Minnesota's involved.
0: That's right. Because Vrabel had his Save My Marriage Summit in like Park City, right?
1: Where was the boat? Where was the boating incident?
5: Tennessee.
0: That was in Tennessee.
1: Mrs. Worldwide.
0: Oh, the boating incident. Man, this story was... wasn't she 7 months pregnant?
1: 7 months pregnant. She named her son Mike.
0: Getting a 7 month pregnant woman onto a boat in the first place is pretty difficult.
1: Remember, he had to come out. Vrabel had to come out and address this on the opening day of the draft and then disappear.
0: To Park City. Yes, the story is amazing.
1: It's one of the great ones. It's one of the great stories.
0: Who do you like, the Giants or the Jets? Oh, you're a Vikings guy, huh? Look at this text. Check it out.
1: Dirtbag.
0: Dirtbag?
1: Diana Dirtbag.
0: Wow.
1: Dirty Diana.
0: Oh, that's a good descriptor. Wonder how she got that story. All right. Good times. Good audio vault
1: good
0: today.
1: Audio vault
0: yeah.
1: Today.
0: All right. Live at 5. 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
1: Which I don't actually think is Sham's fault. I think it's Adam Silver's fault. He wanted to kill tampering because he was mad and teams were mad about it. So they got rid of all the tampering, though everyone was doing it. So in a sense, it was kind of fair already, but didn't want that anymore. But yes, the minute after free agency started, we're not getting the big movement. And then no one's waiting to hit free agency anymore anyway.
0: No, but that's the key to it. I mean, that's...
1: Everyone signs a deal before their contract's up.
0: Yeah, I don't know about the tampering part, but I the reason free agency isn't a thing anymore is because you can't make your team better with free agency. Right. Not vastly better. You can improve around the edges, but you nobody really hits free agency. Donovan, you know, one thing with the Jazz and the Donovan Mitchell thing, I know that Donovan, or at least I've heard that Donovan expressed that he didn't want to resign here, but I don't know. Part of me thinks the Jazz could have held his feet to the fire and he would have just extended, because mm-hmm. that's just what you do in the NBA, and then you demand your trade later.
1: Right. Yeah, you're exactly right.
0: So I don't know. I don't know. If do you think he was really sensitive to tampering, and that's why? Like, what did he do to react to tampering that has killed free agency?
1: Actually, part of it is making it so teams can negotiate with their own free agents the day after the finals ends, up until today, up until basically July 1st, but a couple of hours before July 1st, which is what we're dealing with right now.
0: Right.
1: That way you can get Yusuf Nurkic re-signing with the Jazz yesterday, because it's his own team, so the Jazz have exclusive negotiating rights. Those guys truly never hit free agency.
0: Mm-hmm.
1: They never get to an actual market. The Jazz are the only team that can sign. Now, all of those guys are tampering. Don't get me wrong, of course. Nurkic's group knew, Clutch knew how much money was out there for him. They know what everyone else was going for, what Jock Landale was getting today and what Robert Williams got earlier today, and decided, yeah, it's probably a good deal with the Jazz. Why don't you just sign that deal? But I think that's part of why we don't get this, you know, first-minute explosion of information, because a lot of those deals have gotten done over the last week now. So that's kind of my thought.
0: So free agency so far, a real nothing burger.
1: Almost nothing.
0: But Ben will let you know where Marcus Smart lands.
1: Houston.
0: Really?
1: Yeah, I think so.
0: You think that's where he ends up? Mm-hmm. All right. What about my guy, Andre Drummond?
1: wherever they'll have him.
0: I mean, he's got to be the Jazz plan B.
1: You think they're going with old man Drummond?
0: I think they're going with Drummond.
1: He does shoot threes now.
0: And he's giant. Lean
1: he's
0: on
1: giant.
0: Wimby.
1: He's an enormous person. He's been in the league forever, too. That's crazy.
0: I think he'd be back to being an all-star.
1: Okay. All-NBA is like a 22-year-old.
0: Yeah. Andre Drummond was? When he was with the Pistons?
1: I think so. Because he averaged like 17 rebounds a game early in his career. He's a great rebounder. He's truly one of the greatest rebounders of all time. In fact, percentage-wise, he might be the best. But this is not actually a great basketball player.
0: So the biggest story of the day so far is
1: two-time All-Star.
0: There you go.
1: All-NBA in 2016.
0: Yeah, get that guy on your team, man. They should just let Walker go.
1: That's wild. He averaged... I'm just curious now. 16 points, 15 rebounds. Made an All-NBA third team. Good for him.
0: Has Walker ever averaged 16 and 15? I don't think so.
1: No sirree, Bob.
0: Andre Drummond it is. Plus, you can get him at the vet minimum.
1: We might take half. He might give some of it back. Under the table.
0: Under
1: I'll
0: the table.
1: I'll pay you back.
0: It's the reverse aspiration?
1: Yeah. Hit you with the Uno reverse card.
0: You and I both think the aspiration news.
1: It's called desperation.
0: Yeah, right.
1: It's not aspiration.
0: You brought up that you think the aspiration news could come Friday.
1: Friday.
0: Just to bury it underneath the 250.
1: Buried right underneath the fireworks.
0: But I think we both agree that getting Kawhi out of L.A. was the first step before something.
1: Kawhi leaves L.A. today. He does a presser on Thursday. Friday, they announced the aspiration stuff. Kawhi's not talking to the media again until media day.
0: Until, yeah, camp.
1: September 25th or whatever. Yep.
0: So that's the theory.
1: That's my running theory right now.
0: If that happens, I will give you a ton of credit. That seems very feasible to me.
1: Yeah.
0: Except for they might want Kawhi out of L.A. a little longer before they drop it.
1: But like Bradley Beal, didn't pick up his deal. They're trading guys away. They got rid of Zubats. I wonder if they're obviously entering a rebuild. This is a rebuild. They traded their two best players and James Harden last year. They traded Paul George before that.
0: He left in free agency, but yeah.
1: Okay, yeah. They're depleting everything they have because I think, A, they want to rebuild, and B, I think they might get hammered.
0: Can you believe they re-signed Larry Frank as their GM? Has there been a GM that's done a worse job than Larry Frank, and they re-upped him? That is enough evidence to me that they did something wrong.
1: Because
0: he knows they did something wrong, and if they fire Larry, he's going to blow the whistle. So they gave him a new deal.
1: I wonder if he's just the mouthpiece for the owner.
0: Oh, for Ballmer.
1: I wonder if he's just doing what Ballmer says.
0: Oh, of course.
1: Yeah. So you're not going to fire him. But yes, then he knows where the bodies are.
0: He knows where those are.
1: He knows where the aspiration receipts are.
0: Going to tell everybody. That's the only way you would keep a GM that bad. On step, re-up that guy.
1: Yep.
0: Hey, I don't think this went well. Nope. Re-signing him again. So the biggest news is a bit of a dud. But the Jazz, Ben, are getting ready for Summer League.
1: Yes, they are.
0: They are having practice, and they even had some media availability today.
1: In fact, I think this is their only media availability before Saturday.
0: Is this it? So Woj is going to be guiding the squad in Salt Lake, Steve Wojciechowski. And he had an availability. Let's go ahead and play that, and then we'll get to some players.
2: Woj, what are you thinking that kind of is the most important thing for the Salt Lake Summer League stretch? Is it kind of getting terminology for the young guys? Is it defensive stuff? Like, where is the main focus?
3: Well, one, with our younger players, and Darren especially, is just getting him acquainted with some of the communication that we use and concepts that we use offensively and defensively. For the guys, Cody and Ace, who've been around, it's taking what they know and trying to raise it a level. So really, with such a short time to build a team, you want to put a group out there that's coherent, but ultimately the main thing is the development of the fundamentals that our Jazz guys will need when the real season rolls around.
2: What's been because going from coaching the G League team and then being on the NBA bench and then the Summer League team, what are those processes and transitions like for you?
3: Well, they're great. I mean, I think being in the G League helps with Summer League because you have such a short period of time to get a team ready to play. There's a lot of new faces that are coming together for the first time, and you're trying to build a team with those guys. And then there's different things that we need to emphasize that serve the greater good, which is the Jazz organization and the Jazz team. So in those respects, there's a lot of similarities between the G League and Summer League. So I think that experience helps. And that's what we'll try to do. We'll try to put these guys in a position where they get real professional minutes, they play together, and they try to build the habits that will serve them when the season rolls around.
2: I know it's only been a handful of days, but what have your first impressions of Darren been?
3: I mean, he's everything that people have said that he was going to be. The things that have stuck out to me about Darren, he's an incredible worker. These first 2 days of practice, we're trying to get it a lot in a little bit of time. And he's completely engaged and gives max effort in whatever we've asked him to do. And then his talent is obvious. I mean, he's a guy who can impact winning in a lot of different ways, both offensively and defensively. And so that's really exciting.
2: And what have you seen kind of how Cody and Ace have kind of transformed in the offseason?
3: Well, it's a big offseason for them. And for those guys, having had professional experience at the NBA level, but they're in a little bit different role for this Summer League team versus our Jazz team. So it gives them a chance to have more responsibility, to explore the game in different positions a little bit more. But for all those guys, I think, you know, we want to compete to win. And we want their good habits and their effort to be a big part of that.
2: So we're going to see maybe the ball in their hands a little bit more?
3: I think the way we're playing, you'll see the ball in multiple guys' hands. And certainly Ace and Cody and Darren, the priority is to put them in positions where they're making decisions, whether that's on the ball or off the ball. Giving them an opportunity to see those game-like reads against other NBA caliber players in the summer, to me, is invaluable.
4: Obviously, Ace and Cody have kind of been through this before, been through a summer league. Darren hasn't. How have they kind of helped him, kind of bring him along and just prepare him for what summer league is in this moment?
3: Yeah, you know, I think they've tried their best to help Darren. And because it's all a little bit new, they're trying to help themselves too. But I think they've been great teammates. I think they've embraced Darren with open arms. The other guy is Keontae. I mean, we should probably add him to our staff. You know, he's around. He's providing his nuggets of wisdom and supporting Darren because it's a big moment, not just for Darren, but for our organization.
4: Obviously, Ace had a big role this last year in his rookie season. What benchmarks have you guys personally set for him for this is what you want to do in the offseason, this is what you want to do in summer league, and how are you kind of helping him breach that?
3: Well, you know, summer league is time to put those benchmarks into action, right? Like there's things that we can talk about in development meetings about, hey, we want you to get better in these areas. Now it's time to do it on the court and see where you're at. And hopefully where he's at is an improvement in all those areas. But that's what's the value of summer league is. You get live game reps against many of the other outstanding young players in the NBA, and you get a chance to figure out where you're at, you know, like at every level, like body-wise, man, the condition I need to be, do I need to continue to gain strength, decision-making-wise, on the offensive end, where are you at with that defensively? Are you making strides fundamentally on the defensive end? Summer league's valuable because we get to take the words and the thoughts and we get to put it into practice and actually evaluate it against other really good players.
4: What are some of those particular benchmarks that you're looking for, particularly from Ace?
3: Yeah, I think number one, for everybody, it's the defensive end. Right? We're not talking, it's not a big secret. That's an area that we have the most room for growth. And so executing both the effort and the fundamentals on the defensive end that he'll need to execute when it gets to real NBA games. And on the offensive end is making decisions, you know, like when to pass, when to drive, when to shoot, while being in attack mode.
5: From a coaching perspective, what do you think would be a successful summer league for Darren?
3: Greater familiarity with the NBA game and some of the concepts that we use here with the Jazz. And then progress each and every day. You know, a lot of these guys who are picked really high in the draft, they haven't played much basketball. And so one, you got to get them back into 5-on-5 with guys that are as good or better than anybody they play with. And then start to familiarize him with the offensive and defensive systems. If he can grow from an understanding standpoint and an execution standpoint, then it will have proved to be a valuable summer.
2: Do you know yet if the plan is to have Ace and Darren play in all three of the games here in Salt Lake?
3: Yeah, I think that's one of the things that's been discussed. You know, we have three games in 4 days. I think it makes a lot of sense for us to take a look at what that back-to-back means. But ultimately, that's a decision that I'll be told what the answer is.
4: Darren had mentioned that this is kind of his first opportunity to show, maybe even silence the doubters, just given, you know, his draft prospects, you know, the health that he had at Kansas. You've kind of noticed that he's using that as a motivating factor heading into summer league game one?
3: I mean, I think Darren has been really motivated, and I'm sure there's lots of avenues of motivation for him, but I cannot applaud his approach to this more. He's been a great worker, he's been a great learner, and he's been a great competitor. And if he maintains those three characteristics, his game will just continue to get better.
0: There's Wojo, who's going to be coaching the Summer League. A lot of interesting stuff there, a lot about Darren Peterson.
1: Again, all the intel on Darren has been great. Good kid, hard worker, really competitive, wants to play. Now it's actually got to manifest itself on the floor, and we've got to see him play throughout Summer League, and I'll be curious how much the Jazz put him out there. I'll be curious how much they hold him back. You know, I don't know if it's going to be full bore the whole time. I really don't know. I'm really honestly very curious to see what Ace Bailey looks like in year two. I think that's a big jump for him. I don't think his body's going to look a whole lot different. We last saw him 3 months ago. I mean, how much can your body change? Not a ton, a little bit, but not a ton. I just want to see if it looks easier for him. Not that I ever thought it looked particularly difficult, but from his first Summer League to preseason, he looked much better. And then from preseason to the end of the year, he looked way better. So I'm curious to see now what he looks like in another Summer League when we start to get a little bit of a, you know, a control and can compare it.
0: Speaking of Ace, he and Cody Williams did a couple of minutes media availability. So let's go ahead and hear from those two.
2: How's the offseason been for both of you so far?
6: Like I said, my offseason has been great. I mean, been in Utah. I mean, I got some work camp back at home in Atlanta with my team. So it's been great.
7: Yeah, it's been really good. I feel like me being with Chad has helped me a lot, and I've grown a lot of areas. So, you know, he helped me get into shape and touch up on a lot of things I didn't realize I needed to touch up on. So, you know, it's been a really good summer.
2: What kind of stuff?
7: Just like my ball handling and point guard. I feel like I see the floor really well, so being able to be a secondary ball handler, initiate offense, kind of finding what I'm good at, which is like getting to the mid-range, putting pressure on the rim, and then just kind of using my physical tools to, you know, kind of enhance those attributes.
2: Wojo mentioned that

0: outside.
1: But so, I mean, it's added in every workout. I mean, defense, offense. We start with defense first with Wojo now, so it's just like, yeah, it's a big emphasis.
0: Does
1: yeah.
0: he get on you guys?
2: For sure.
1: He's doing
2: his little stance, watching. Yeah, he gets off.
0: About to slap the floor before he.
2: It looks like it. Looks like he's about to go out there and guard.
0: Yeah.
2: What's next?
3: Cody and Ace, obviously Darren's new here, number two pick in the draft. What have you guys seen from him early on, just this past couple of days?
2: I think the biggest thing is how quick he's learning. Even from yesterday to today, you can see he's a lot more comfortable with the offense and making his reads and getting to his spots. So, you know, he has a high IQ. So I feel like just him being able to learn so quickly and adapt, like, it's, you can see it even from day one to day two.
1: I mean, pick up off of what Cody said. Yeah, he's quick learning. I mean, he's catching on. He's getting comfortable. I mean, he's talking. So that was really good from Rook.
4: What's the biggest difference between your rookie years last year, a couple years ago, playing summer league, and this year? What's the biggest difference?
2: In terms of what?
4: Just approach for you, comfortability, if that's a word, understanding, focus.
2: I feel like just each year you get more comfortable and you start to learn more about the NBA and the system and just kind of where you fit into the team and the things you need to do to help your team get better. And, you know, throughout the years I've learned, like, putting pressure on the rim and cutting, being able to guard multiple positions. That's kind of been my bread and butter, and that's how I can help the team. So I feel like not only in summer league do you get to work on other parts of your game that you might not get to show during season or you haven't gotten to show yet, you also, you know, can harp on those habits that you're going to use during the season that's going to help your team get better. So I feel like just understanding your game and how you fit into the NBA is like kind of what I feel like summer league is for. It's kind of where you get to see all the stuff you've worked on during the summer and, you know, kind of see what you're good at. You get the film from that, and then you go into the rest of the summer working on it, learning from, you know, the games you have and the film you have, and then you take that into season.
1: I can't say nothing after that.
0: You look stronger. Have you been have you been putting on weight this offseason?
1: For sure. I mean, eating a lot. I mean, from being in there with Stovall, DT, the weight trainers, just being in there with them, just them pushing me every day from weights I didn't think I could lift. Now it's just bread and butter to me now. So it's just, yeah, I've been eating and living.
5: All right. Thanks, guys. Appreciate it.
6: Chad, it's Chad Force here, who Cody Williams said he was working with. He was Ace's coach last year, so Cody working with him is kind of interesting. I'm very curious about the Cody thing. Sometimes when guys are given kind of new responsibilities or a new role, and this is just summer league, sometimes that's a, hey, we have so much trust in you, we're now giving you more responsibility. And sometimes it's, here's a last-ditch pivot to see if you can do something else that has value on our team. I'll be curious how that works out with Cody. He's talking about doing more ball handling, initiating the offense, being a secondary ball handler, etc.
7: Yeah, I mean, he needs to add something to his he can guard.
6: He can guard, yeah. But what else?
7: He can guard, but you need a little something. You know, there's the three and D. You need the three.
6: You need the and.
7: Yeah.
6: The and right.
7: The and is key for Cody.
6: D is great.
7: Yep.
6: Something and D is way better.
7: Right. And both those guys need to eat.
6: Yeah, yeah.
7: Both those guys need to put on a little weight.
6: Yeah, Cody said he was 200 pounds at the end of last season. And I said, what are you trying to get to? And he said, anything over 200 pounds. So he's trying to get bigger.
7: Let's get him up to, I don't know, Ben, like 255, 260.
6: Sure, big man. Love that.
7: Really just pack on that weight.
6: His dad and his brother are so big. They're so much broader than Cody is. But Cody's significantly taller than both of them. But I do suspect he'll be able to put some weight on.
7: All right. Stay tuned. We'll give you the latest with free agency.
6: Anything happen? Good tease.
7: Great tease, obviously. We'll continue to talk about the big news of the day. LeBron leaving the Lakers. What does that mean for Walker Kessler? It's all straight ahead. Jake and Ben, 97.5, the KSL Sports Zone.
8: And now, a look at traffic from the KSL Traffic Center.
9: Got your usual northbound delays on I-15 heading up to downtown Salt Lake City, starting around 4500 South. Northbound progress on the West Belt is also slow from the 201 highway up to I-80. Southbound delays on the 215 East Belt, although the lanes are back open where a crash took place near 6200 South earlier. Hey, Doug Smith has your summer ride. 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

0: 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I'm counting sheep but running out. 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
1: 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Happy Free Agent Day in the NBA. Nothing has happened.
2: One piece of news did just happen. With some local ties, Brandon Carlson, former Ute center, who was on a two-way deal with the Oklahoma City Thunder, has signed a one-year deal to go play for the Portland Trailblazers.
1: Going to play for El Cheapo.
2: Going to El Cheapo. One something.
3: It's a one-year deal?
1: Two and a half.
3: What's the average?
2: He's making the same as the coach. Yeah, it's not a lot.
1: Two and a half. That's what he's
2: doing. Is that what it is?
1: Yes.
2: Yeah, it's got to be the minimum. So, good for him. Continue to be a little perplexed how Utes weren't winning more games for a while there. But Brandon Carlson, good player.
1: You mentioned Tony Jones has some reports.
2: Tony Jones has the most pertinent report. Shout out, Tony. Great coverage. He says, Utah Jazz restricted free agent Walker Kessler has had meetings with a couple of teams and is headed to another meeting, league sources tell The Athletic. He holds multiple offers in the mid to high 30s annually, along with the structure of his choice, including player options.
1: So the Jazz lowballed him.
2: If that's accurate, what his people are clearly telling Tony, that he's got offers in the mid to high 30s, that, yeah, the Jazz's $27.5 million, whatever it is, AAV, is a low number compared to what the market has for him. So then you have to get into length of contract. Are they giving him 2 years? Are they giving him 4 years? Those are all the pertinent details we'll have to figure out.
1: Front load the contract, which is always fun.
2: What I have heard is the Jazz are willing to adjust the structure as needed on the offer they had. But again, I don't think the offer the Jazz put out there, though it was certainly the one that I think they had up through the weekend at the very least before tonight's events, I don't think that was like the final offer, no movement. I never kind of got the sense that that was the case.
1: No, but being 10 mil apart.
2: If it's 10 mil apart,
1: is a long way.
2: It's a big jump.
1: Over multiple years, I mean, you're talking $30, $40 million. That's a lot of dough.
2: For sure.
1: And that would be make it painful for the Jazz to match because then it makes Keontae George a lot harder.
2: Yeah.
1: Because they can't afford him.
2: Jazz probably have about $60 million-ish dollars to split between Walker and Keontae over the next 2 years. And if Walker gets 37, that makes 23 for Keontae, and that's too little. That's before you start getting into, like, apron territory, you know. So, yeah, that's a lot.
1: It's going to cost the Jazz to keep him.
2: Yeah, big time, for sure.
1: Hmm.
2: So that gets back to our point of, you know, did that end up being a mistake for the Jazz? If that's the number and they weren't able to get a deal or didn't want to put a number in front of him last year that they thought they could have signed him, and the answer could be yes, absolutely.
1: It's hard to throw away around words like mistake when you just don't know the whole story.
2: We don't have the whole story.
1: We don't know what was being asked and, you know, why the Jazz would draw a line. I mean, if they just, I don't know. I can't imagine the Jazz did nothing. Let me put it that way. There's a reason they didn't come to an agreement last year.
2: Mm-hmm.
1: It wasn't just hold off. Remember the load we were being sold that everything was fine. They told Walker, don't worry about it. Just go into the final year of your deal because this is better for us for some sort of nickel and dime mm-hmm. cap reason, which was always ludicrous. The truth is that they were a mile apart last year. Probably even further apart if they're still $10 million apart now.
2: Yeah, very well could be. So, and we'll be, I'm curious what the other team is. We know the Lakers are one of these teams.
1: But would it be a mistake to pay Walker Kessler $40 million? Maybe, if you want to talk about mistakes.
2: That's the other part of this. Again, like, where the Jazz have a real advantage is, A, they knew this was a very realistic possibility. Right? Like, the Jazz are smart. It's a smart organization. Danny Ainge has been through this a million times. Justin Zanuck's been through this a million times. Austin Ainge has been through this a million times now, and that's not in order. I'm just talking about kind of seniority of how long they've been doing these jobs. But when it comes to the decision-making, like, these guys have been through these processes before and had a sense of what to expect. We're probably prepared for this type of deal to come down, and then you pivot. You know, what's the next step? What's your actual number for what you're willing to match with Walker? If it's not, what's a sign-and-trade look like? If it's not a sign-and-trade, is it Mitch Robinson? You know, do you go to free agency? Is there a trade you're sitting on where you're comfortable with and you felt like you could get something back from whatever you're giving up if Walker ends up going to another team. So I'm sure they have thought about this. I'm sure their ideal outcome would have been Walker to take that 5-year contract that they put on the table in front of him. And it may still be the most guaranteed money that anyone has put out there. We'll have to see what some of those terms come to.
1: Man, I can't imagine three teams have the room to give Walker that money.
2: You have to be careful what you hear. And I'm not saying Tony's wrong. And Tony's a good reporter. Tony is very well-sourced. And Tony isn't just making this up for sure. He's been told this. I'm curious what people are telling him. You know, and again, I'm not saying anyone's lying to Tony either. You just sometimes you hear some of these deals that sound incredible and you step back a little bit and it's, you know, got different earmarks or whatever. So different.
3: Our guy Keith Smith, after the NBA announced the salary cap and all those numbers, Keith put out three teams with the most money. The Lakers have 51.2, the Nets have 40.9, and the Bulls have 30.9 available.
2: Yeah.
3: So mid to high 30s, if that's the number.
1: Unless it's like a Kings thing where they would be talking sign and trade.
2: Yeah, right. Absolutely. Anyone can talk to him. Right. Anyone can talk, and whether they have the money today doesn't really matter. Can they get to the money? Teams find ways to get to money. So, yeah, that's going to be the next question. And, you know, I'm curious if he's meeting with the Jazz in this group. That's the one thing.
1: Mid to high 30s is where it makes it painful but doable, which is exactly where you don't want to be.
2: Right.
1: If the Lakers just maxed him out and you just say, well, we can't do it.
2: Yeah. Great. Easy decision.
1: Yeah, right.
2: You could absolutely do that.
1: But 37, God, that might be too much.
2: It's a lot for Walker. Walker's a good player. Walker is not a great player right now. The Jazz have a real belief that over 5 years, if he's in Utah, they can really turn him into something, like a very quality piece. It's kind of the belief is that over five seasons, if you have control over him, you can turn him into a good player. You can get him where you want him to be.
1: We haven't even seen him for a year.
2: Short term. Yeah, right. And short term, coming off of a shoulder surgery, you know, if you're talking 3 years, $100 million, which, by the way, is kind of the number I thought would be where everyone settled on. Sounds like there's probably more than that on the table. Yeah, it starts to get really, really pricey for a player in Walker Kessler.
1: I just don't know how much of this you could have seen coming. I saw the Walker to the Laker potential all season long.
2: Mm-hmm. Mm-hmm.
1: So I would imagine, well, the Jazz shouldn't be blindsided by this anyway.
2: Again, I'm sure these teams are, the Jazz included, but really every team, are so prepared is the kind word, paranoid is the unkind word, about every possible outcome. Everything that could go wrong. Everything that could happen. Well, how does this decision affect the next decision? What does this summer mean about next summer? And 2 and 3 years down the line. So again, I'm sure they have thought about this. I would be willing to bet that they probably thought that their deal for Walker would have been good enough. That's why they put it out there. But, yeah, I'm sure they are prepared for this one way or another. But just because you're prepared for it doesn't mean it's the ideal outcome.
1: No.
2: You know, you prepare for emergencies. It doesn't mean you want an emergency to happen.
1: Oh, we are beyond ideal outcome, at least for the Jazz.
2: Yeah.
1: No matter what happens, it's not the ideal outcome.
2: Yeah, we'll see. We'll have to see if he actually wants one of these deals, if he signs one of these deals, if he just wants to see what's out there, what's available to him, what city it is. You know, what if this is the Nets? Does he want to go to the Nets? Fine. I mean, maybe he just wants to go to the Nets. This might not even be the Lakers' offer at this point. Again, this is very little info. Good stuff from Tony that he's got multiple offers in the mid to high 30s. We don't know where it's coming from, who's offering, what role it is for him, etc.
1: All right, we'll have voicemails coming up next. If you ever have something to say, go to the KSL Sports app, go to the voicemail feature, and send us a message. Record a message for us. We will get to those next. Jake and Ben. 97.5 the KSL Sports Zone.
4: And now, a look at traffic from the KSL Traffic Center.
3: There's still plenty of slowdowns to go around on the freeways, like southbound on the 215 East Belt from 4500 to 6200 South. Westbound traffic is slow for a couple of miles on I-80, starting at 7200 West because of a crash on the right further up the road. 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
5: Brian Haney joins us now. He is the play-by-play voice of the Kansas Jayhawks. I know that Darren desperately wanted to be that number one overall pick. He's got himself into a good situation here. I know he realizes it. I know this team realizes it. 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
6: For a guy that Bill Self has said is going to be a perennial NBA All-Star, this is maybe just the extra chip on his shoulder or competitive edge he might need to fuel his fire into being one of the most prolific players of his generation. 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
17: 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He was 6 of 8, had 3 steals. 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

0: This is for Jake and Ben. Jake, Scott, I just wanted to reassure you that you have another big fan. You do such a good job producing DJ and PK. I am a huge Jake Scott fan. You are fantastic. Oh, wait. It says Jake Hatch. Well, this is awkward.
1: Very funny, Ryan. Very funny.
2: Shout out, Ryan.
1: Thank you to Ryan for using the voicemail feature. And, yeah, remember, always say it's for the Jake and Ben Show, because we don't want to shut out our friends from the future via podcast. They're more than welcome to weigh in, but we also don't want other shows stealing your great material.
2: Correct.
1: So if you say it's for the Jake and Ben Show, then Scotty and the coach can't steal it.
2: But they might try.
1: They might try.
2: You can edit stuff. You can edit sound.
1: Hey, they need
3: don't
1: to know.
3: Don't tell Lloyd that. He doesn't know that yet.
1: They need to know what show it's for.
2: Say it's AI.
1: Yeah, and Lloyd can't even get the sound off of a
2: recorder.
1: A recorder.
2: Which I had to do. Going back to my old days. Happy to do it.
1: Yeah, I still don't know. What happened to Lloyd? Why couldn't Lloyd do it?
3: I don't know.
2: What was he lying about?
3: Here. It was really funny.
2: Yeah, he's angry at something.
3: He's like trying to unplug the computer. I was like, hey, if you do that, like the computer,
2: it's
3: I need
2: it. That's
3: not
2: how it works. It's in like, okay. The computer? Yeah.
1: So Lloyd's breaking stuff.
2: Yeah.
1: And can't get sound off of a little recording memory card thing.
2: Correct. Anyways.
1: Is that the official title? The
2: little
1: recording memory card thing?
2: Yep.
1: It's exactly what it is. Shams come out with anything yet?
2: Not that I've seen. Well, one thing I would say on Tony's report, a deal in the mid to high 30s. And he said annually, so maybe that's the sign. But
3: AAV.
2: AAV. The question is, honestly, the question is AAV, to sound annoying here.
1: Yeah, that term is annoying. I agree.
2: You got to hear what the actual deal is. You know, if I said, yeah, it's a deal that starts in the high 20s, well, where does it end? You know, if it starts at 39 and goes to 36 and drops to 33, well, that's a 36 AAV. If it starts at 36 and ends at 42, that's a 39 AAV. That actually does start to matter a little bit more. So that was not made totally clear in Tony's report.
1: Well, I'll tell you what, Walker Kessler, this may pay off for him big time.
2: He's certainly getting paid.
1: It looks
2: one
1: that way.
2: One or another, he's getting a ton of money.
1: So for his sake, he's been doing all the right things.
2: For his pocketbook, yeah.
1: And that injury has not seemed to affect his ability to negotiate in the slightest.
2: No, in fact, I wonder if it helped him. I wonder if he got a little bit the mystery of seeing him last, coming off of a very good year three, and then not having to play at all this year, made people fall in love with the player. You know, no real warts that you remember from this year because he didn't play at all.
1: He doesn't have the stink of the bad Jazz season.
2: Correct.
1: On him.
2: Correct. And whatever would have happened within that. Jazz trying to get him to do a bunch of different things that he's not comfortable doing, and he has five good games that he laces together, and that's kind of all anyone remembers. Sure.
1: Because that was the Jazz tanking strategy for a while, was have Walker shoot threes.
2: Have Walker shoot threes.
1: And he went from having the highest field goal percentage in the league.
2: To not having that.
1: To not having that.
2: Correct.
1: Yeah. So that wasn't exactly pleasant for him, I'm sure. All right. So we'll see what happens. I don't know. I wouldn't expect to hear, considering there's no urgency for Walker to make a decision, I wouldn't expect to hear anything in the next day or two.
2: I'd be surprised if he signed something tonight or agreed to something tonight.
1: That's my
2: tonight.
1: Point.
2: Yeah. Does he agree to something tonight? With the idea that he's going to sign that deal specifically coming up on the 6th.
1: He doesn't have to. I would guess no.
2: Yeah. Other than another team. The team may want him to. Not the Jazz. The team he's agreeing to a deal with may want him to, so they can understand if the Jazz match, how they get to their next step. Which is the Jazz's leverage at this point.
1: All right. Action Pack 6 o'clock hour. Coming up next, Jake and Ben, 97.5, the KSL Sports Zone.
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